0: It's a good thing a lot of people speak foreign languages, otherwise those people would have no one to talk to. When I was in first grade, the teacher told us that the president was married to the first lady, and all I could think of was, wow, I wonder if she ever saw any dinosaurs. She told us about Michelangelo and the Sistine Chapel, and that day I went home, I was laying at the top of my bunk bed looking at the ceiling, and I'm thinking, why not? My brother's pushing the bed around. Give me more aqua. I did Jesus and Santa Claus on a seesaw. I had Jesus on the low end, even though he weighed less. Because he's Jesus. Jesus pissed off a lot of people, you know. We stopped turning the water into wine. I'm trying to take a shower. What did Jesus ever do for Santa Claus on his birthday? Don't think about it. It doesn't mean anything. You know, the New Testament is pretty old. I don't think you should call them the Old Testament or the most recent Testament. You know, when you look at a star, it may not even be there anymore because it takes so long for the light to get from there to here. Maybe gone, it just looks like it's still there. That's how I see my old girlfriends.
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2: I don't know a lot about hip-hop. I know, shock. Because I'm a British guy. I was born in England. I snuck up on you. I know, I look just like you guys. Creepy. You're like, he's British. He should be all bad teeth and big ears. We're not all like that, just Camilla. But it's hard to be, Oh, what's she going to say about it? Anyway, so now. Hold your hand flat while you feed your stepmom, Harry. Princess want a carrot? Anyway, so we're not very... But we're not an inherently cool people. There's not a lot of gangster rap coming from British people because it doesn't work. You know what I mean? Like, all right, where are my bitches at? Where are they? Seriously. No, actually, if my bitches could sign in, we have a form for keeping track of the bitches. I know, it seems like I'm like, the ruckus. Okay, quiet down, all right. We'll get to the hip-hop in a moment. Don't step to me, I will break a cap off in your bottom. A badass, that's what I am. I'm 50 pence, and this is the Earl Grey tea unit, and I like big bottoms. Why would I lie? Hip-hop has changed a lot, because I used to kind of understand it, but now it's like shizzle, shizzle, dizzle. Sounds more like bacon cooking than music at this point. Not entirely sure when Bill Cosby started doing hip-hop, but shizzle, dizzle, dizzle. Where is Ruby with the money, bitch? Now. Is it just me, or as he gets older, doesn't he sound more and more like a weed whacker? Is that just me? You know what he does? I gotta do the hedges. I found a cookie on the sidewalk the other day. I know, lucky, right? Happy New Year. No. And it was one of those big Starbucks cookies that's like brought to you by midgets on the unicorns covered in confetti. Here's your cookie, sir! Like those amazing $11 cookies that you always see the rich guys eating. And it was just lying there, too. It wasn't like thrown there, like some rich guy was like, raisins, bah! No. It's just me and this cookie. And it just, we're staring at each other. And as a fat guy, I'm thinking, well, that's a trap. That's what that is, right? Like, I'll bend down and pick it up. Now we have enough food to feed our village. Like, I'm not dumb.
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4: This is a little game you can play with your friends and family. I hope you do if you don't already play it. Just leave you with it. It's just my family we call it Joy Whack-A-Mole. What happens is that somebody brings up something that they're really happy about, and then the other person tries to slam it down. Playing with my dad, and I was like, Dad, check out this new top. Oh, it's very nice. Yeah, guess how much? Oh, I don't know, $50. No, $5. Jeez, that's a good deal. Yeah, you got that right.

0: It's like $5. How do they do it? Oh, I was reading about that. Slavery. Manufacturing out of these countries, there's no labor laws, human rights violations, no environmental protection, and then they pass that savings on to you. It's a pretty sweet coat, though, Dad. It kind of skims the profile. My sister and I, of course, play Sarah. I think I met somebody. I mean, I don't know, but I think I'm excited about. I met this guy and I'm excited. Oh, for you. Good for you. Good for you. That's awesome. It's awesome. Yeah, I mean, I don't know. I mean, you never know, but I guess you just enjoy the moment. Just enjoy the process. Enjoy the process. Are you sure you haven't projected a fantasy on a trisexual stranger you met on petfinder.uk? You're like, I'm gay and out of town.
1: 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That's not even a pattern.
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3: Thanks, everybody. So as a nerd, it's hard to relate to women. I was trying to talk to this girl online one time and was having a really hard time connecting. She was telling me about a book she was reading and I was trying to sound interested. So I was like, you know, how long is the book? You know, like the most generic question you could possibly ask. Hey, how long is the book? You know. She gave me a really weird answer though. Instead of saying like, oh, I don't know, like 100, 150 pages, she goes, oh, I don't know, like a thumb and a half. Like thick, apparently. This girl deals in arcane systems of measurement. I was like, how tall are you? I don't know, like 20 apples high. Maybe an eighth of a furlong, I'm not really sure. Come over and hang out, I'm like 15 leagues away. It's gonna take me like a fortnight to get there. Better die of cholera first. Lucky I logged all those hours on Oregon Trail, my God. Just want to fornicate under consent of the king. Everything's so PC now, right? You know? Gotta call Mexicans Mexican Americans. Handicapped people are physically challenged. Now gotta call sand people Tuscan Raiders. Because that's what they want to be called this week. I wrote some racist sand people jokes for you. How many sand people does it take to screw in a light bulb? Nobody knows, they ride single file to hide their numbers. A knock knock. Interrupting sand person. Pete Carillion.
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5: Fellas, one thing that you don't want in your household is a female that doesn't trust you. Only thing that's worse than a female that doesn't trust you is a female that doesn't trust you that has no proof for why she doesn't trust you. That bitch is crazy. Let me tell you why. She's crazy because she has so many thoughts in her head about what you might be doing, and it pisses her off, and she can't figure it out. That's why she sits in the house all day trying to put pieces to a puzzle together that doesn't exist. It's my impression of crazy women talking to themselves.
6: Oh, yeah. Oh, we got his ass now. We got his ass now. You ready, bitch? Bitch, I'm ready.
5: Ain't nobody there. It's just her. Now, she's so crazy that she can't even stick to the plan. The plan is to see you. When she sees you, she's supposed to show you whatever she found. You're supposed to talk about it, figure out the next steps in your relationship. But she's crazy. It's so much bottled up emotion and built up tension inside. As soon as she sees your face, she snaps. As soon as you walk through the door, shut up, shut up.
6: Oh my God.
5: Hey, have you ever seen a woman go from frantic to calm, like real fast? I can't believe you hurting me.
6: But it's gonna be the last time that you do this to me.
5: I don't give a...
6: Let me tell you something. You gonna get together?
4: Are you a get
5: out? He's a psychopath, man. Crazy women always want to tell you what you did. They always want to run down the story. Let me tell you why. Last night you come here, you're a little drunk. You're a little tipsy. You decided to go to sleep on the couch. You took your pants off. You put your pants on the floor. Something told me. Something was like, girl, go through his pants. I was like, all right. That's a crazy girl face. All right. So I get up. I go through your pants. I found a receipt. You had a receipt in your pants for some gas. But it wasn't any old kind of gas. It was regular gas. That's funny. I'm with you all the time. I've never seen you use regular gas. Ladies, let me ask you a question. Why is that whenever you argue with your man and you repeat yourself, the second time you say it, you get loud as if you solved the case? That's funny. I've never seen you use regular gas. I've never seen you use regular gas. You know who put the regular gas in the car? That regular bitch that you was with. That's who put the regular gas in the car.
7: I'm still smoking cigarettes more than ever. I gotta quit cigarettes. I wanna quit cigarettes. I'm gonna quit cigarettes. But I'm not gonna quit because a hipster on a truth ad campaign commercial tells me to. I really get annoyed at those truth ads, the commercials on TV. Do you know what I'm talking about? With the kids. Yeah, it's always some hipster douchebag kid, you know. And here's the thing. Those ads are so depraved and disgusting, they actually make me feel sorry for big tobacco representatives. That's not what it's supposed to do. They're having the backwards effect. You know what I mean? Like those ads, right? There'll be some kid in the street, and he's got like a pile of body bags, you know, outside of the building. You know what I mean? And then the tobacco employee comes out of his office, and he's like, dude, light the bodies on fire. Here he comes. Here comes the tobacco guy. You know, the bodies are burning. And the guy walks by, and the kid tackles him. Look at the bodies. Look what you're doing to this country. And the guy's like, oh, I'm just an accountant. I don't know how to make the cigarettes. Jesus Christ, right? It's a little harsh. Some 14-year-old kid skateboarding up to me, talking to me about lung cancer, you know? Hey, man. Notice you're smoking a cigarette, buddy. Can I talk to you about lung cancer? You smell like pot right now. No. Yeah, are you a doctor? Is this what doctors look like? They ride skateboards around, they wear Arcade Fire t-shirts, is that what's happening? Do doctors go see where the wild things are at 1 o'clock in the afternoon?
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3: Drugs, man. Capital D drugs. I did my share. So whatever we get our hands on back in the 70s, we did in handfuls of mushrooms, pills, lewds, coke, whatever it was, we just swallowed it, okay? That's what we did. People go, well, why don't you go into rehab? We didn't have rehab back in the 70s. Back in the 70s, rehab meant you'd stop doing coke, but you kept smoking pot and drinking for a couple more weeks, you know? Yeah, give me a case of Budweiser and an ounce. I gotta slow down. Christ, I'm out of control. Look at the size of my pants, for Christ's sake. Because that's the big thing now. Rehab is the big secret now, isn't it, huh? Yeah, you can do whatever you want. Just go into rehab and solve your problems. Isn't that the big celebrity thing? That's what I'm gonna do. Yeah, I'm gonna get famous. Then my career starts to flag. I'm gonna go on a 3-month fender, okay? Coke and pot and smack and booze and drive over people and beat up my kids. Go into therapy. Go into rehab. Come out of rehab. Be on the cover of People magazine. Sorry. That's what they do, man. They go into rehab and they come out and they blame everybody except themselves. They blame their parents, right? That's the way everybody comes from a dysfunctional family all of a sudden, huh? Roseanne Barr comes from a dysfunctional family? Not Roseanne. She seems so normal to me. The Jacksons were dysfunctional? Not the Jacksons. These people give each other new heads for Christmas, for Christ's sake. I am sick and tired of hearing that speech, you know? These people come out of rehab and they always have the same story. Well, you know, I became an alcoholic because my parents didn't love me, you know? And then I became a junkie because my parents didn't love me enough. And I went into hypnosis and therapy and I found out that my parents used to hit me. Hey, my parents used to beat me, okay? And looking back on it, I'm glad they did. And I'm looking forward to beating my kids, aren't you? For no reason whatsoever. What'd you hit me for? Shut up and get out there and mow the lawn, for Christ's sake. There's therapy for you, mowing the lawn and crying at the same time. The Leary kids in therapy again. Their lawn looks great. It's unbelievable. I'm just not happy. I'm just not happy. I'm just not happy because my life didn't turn out the way I thought it would. Hey, join the club, okay? I thought I was going to be the starting center fielder for the Boston Red Sox. Life sucks. Get a helmet, all right? I'm not happy. I'm not happy. Nobody's happy, okay? Happiness comes in small doses, folks. It's a cigarette or a chocolate chip cookie or a 5-second orgasm. That's it, okay? You eat the cookie, you smoke the butt, you go to sleep, you get up in the morning and go to work, okay? That is it. End of list. A revolutionary new form of therapy. I'm gonna have my patients come in. Doctor, I shut up next. I don't feel so. Shut up next. He made me feel so much better about myself, you know? He just told me to shut up, and nobody had ever told me that before. I feel so much better now. Whining maggots.
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7: There's a lot of things in your life that you'll never hear. Isn't that weird? Like, you'll never hear, hey, we should go to Alabama again. No one's ever said that. Or, I'm sorry, we're all sold out of Wilford Brimley Trapper Keepers. Or no one said this, oh, let's put some nutmeg up in this mother. Like, no one's ever said that, ever, about nutmeg. That was a weird tangent there. I go off on tangents a lot. That was weird what I said. But you know what would be weirder is if two munchkins came in here and they were like, what's up? I'm Oprah. And you're like, you're two people. So there's weirder things that can happen is the point that I'm trying to make. You're convincing the public that this is funny, and it is. Oh, Michael Jackson, man, I miss him. He was so great, right? It's so good. I did radio the day after he died, and a woman calls in. She goes, well, I'm glad he died because I have 3 kids. Right. Are you telling me you kept your kids inside because Michael Jackson might be outside? Come on, let me see your kids. I just want to see your kids. I don't even know if he did that. That's what we forget. I don't even know if he did that. I do know he wrote Billie Jean. That's a fact, right?
2: And if you've been into any dance club since 1984, you know that there's first music that plays, right? That's like, move your body cause it's a telescope. I don't know the words to any newer song. I thought Dip It Low by Christina Milian. I thought that song was Dip It Low, Take It Up Slow, Hup, Hup, Hup, Let's Dance. I'm gonna show you how to make some medicine. And I was like, hell yeah, I get to learn how to make some medicine. It's about time. I put on my medicine suit, which I own, right? And I thought she'd be like, first you get some test tubes, then you get some flour, then you mix it up, or something like that. But she didn't, so I had to go buy NyQuil. So those songs are on, and they play, and then at 11:37, it all fades down, and then you hear, boo boo doo boo doo doo doo. And here's what everyone does in the club. Everyone knows to do this. Everyone finds one person, and they points at them. They points at them. I think it's time we re-edit that puppy. And they point at them. Here's what you're thinking right now. You're thinking, I wonder if both edits will make it into the CD. Or if it'll really get edited. I guess you'll have to buy it and find out. I'm just kidding. Maybe. I don't know. Maybe I'll do both. Maybe I'll keep this too. That's kind of weird. So this joke won't be funny at all. This Michael Jackson bit. Because now we're all going, I don't know how it's... Isn't it weird that we know also... Like, we know. You could be hanging around them and just being like, oh, Creature sucks, and your friend will be like, why'd you say that? You'll find out in 4 months.
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6: More easy for you, more. I went to Australia with Olivia. Olivia Newton-John, never met this bitch in my life, calls me up. Hello, Joan, it's Olivia. I thought it was Olivia de Havilland. I got so excited. I love old movies. I loved you so much in Gone with the Wind. No, it's Olivia Newton-John. How would you like to walk the Great Wall of China with me for breast cancer? I think it's international paparazzi. Do you understand? And a hot second, I'm there, bitch. And sure enough, international press, the first day Olivia's there, I'm there taking pictures, gonna walk the wall, and we're gonna do it in heels, ha ha ha. All great. Second day, the press goes, I'm going home to Beijing. This bitch wants to walk the wall. Are you crazy? I want to go to Beijing. Beijing is modern. They have all those great toilets. Have you ever been to Beijing? They have the toilets where you go to the bathroom and the toilet wipes you and washes you. It's fabulous. You get up and then I suddenly looked around fast. There was a kid in there. Lady, would you give this note to Angelina Jolie? It was... So, this bitch wants to walk the Great Wall of China. Have you ever seen the Great Wall? It goes on and on and on. First of all, the Chinese build their walls like they drive. And it goes on. The only three things you can see from the outer space, you can see the Great Wall of China, you can see the Grand Canyon, you can see Oprah Winfrey's ass. Those are three.
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8: But we don't even drink shots. We take them like they're medicine. This will cure my normal behavior. Everyone acts like we're in a Western. Wow, wow, wow, wow, wow.
9: That'll give me the courage to confront this plate of nachos.
8: Wow, wow, wow. Strangers will buy you a shot. You read that?
9: Hey, I don't know you. Let me buy you a shot.
8: This never happens with anything else. Hey, what do you see? You and me. Let's do some appetizers. Jalapeno poppers, mano a mano. You gotta turn that shot down before they get it poured, because once it's poured, they act like you're rejecting a sweater they crocheted you.
9: You know how hard I worked on this? You didn't at all.
8: But I don't mind the bars. Unless they're really crowded, you know, like five or six people deep at the bar, everyone's competing for the bartender's attention. We look like we're trying to get disaster relief from the Red Cross. Like,
15: I need mine more than he needs his.
8: I can never get the bartender's attention. Am I saying? You try and make eye contact. Show him you have money. I have cash. But you can't try too hard in a crowded bar. You have to act out cool. You're like, I don't even care if I get served. I just like standing in crowded, uncomfortable places.
4: Later on, I'm going to swing by the airport, see what that TSA line's like. I like the lines.
5: Never enough bartenders in a crowded bar. Those bartenders look like they're in the middle of a triage unit. They're like, give me 40 cc's of something. Never enough bartenders. You ever get faked out by the arrival of a bar back? You're like, finally, another bar. It's a bar back. And those poor bar backs, they always act like they're not qualified to serve you. Like, oh, no, no, no, no. I can carry 12 cases up a narrow staircase, but handing you a beer, not yet. I'm still learning from the master. Because in a crowded bar, the bartender is the master, right? All the authority goes to that. Some of them act like they're not even obligated to serve you. They're like, I don't know what I'm going to do with all this booze. Maybe I'll just pour it out like a puddle. And we fall for it. We're like, well, it's either deal with this guy or make it in our bathtub at home. Damn prohibition. There's male and female bartenders. Female bartenders, they always seem a little tougher than they need to be, right? I don't want to say bitchy, because that would describe them perfectly. Not all of them. Some female bartenders definitely give off that vibe, like, don't hit on me, treat me with respect, and don't be distracted by the fact I'm wearing a bikini. Okay, honey. They always call you honey like they're your grandma or something. What can I get you, honey?
4: I don't know, a birthday card with $2 in it? Maybe a beer if you're not too busy condescending me.
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0: Potheads, where are you? Yeah. You should have... Talking Dinosaur, how cool was that? Huh? Don't do drugs, guys. Don't. I mean, do them. Who am I to tell you what to do? I don't care. Live it up. I don't smoke pot, though. It's not my drug, okay? I don't do it. I know you're hissing me. One guy's hissing me, but... That's because he doesn't even really see me. There's an imaginary comic behind him that I'm interrupting. I used to smoke pot. I don't. Don't. Uh-uh. I'd like to talk about the last time I did smoke pot. I was smoking some herbs, some chronic, trees, whatever it is. I don't know. I was smoking something, and all of a sudden I couldn't think. My heart was pounding. My left arm was numb. And I'm thinking I'm either dying or bowling. Now, I think pot should be legal, though. You guys? Don't worry, I have enough energy for all of us. Pot should be legal. It should be. It's on the top of Mount Should Be. But it won't, because you potheads aren't making it happen. You're not out there every night like us alcoholics are, affecting society. Things have been invented because of alcohol, like the taser, okay? Yeah. The morning after pill, okay? The reach around. Judge Judy. What is pot giving the world? Hacky sack? Yeah! Hilarious ringtones? Oh, God! Ultimate Frisbee Championships? It's an unneeded skill, kind of like being, I don't know, the best banjo player. Now...
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2: All the single ladies in the house say hi! What's up, you lonely bitches? Give it up for the loneliness. Watch Ghost Whisper on Friday. Reruns of the Murder Clip. Be walking around singing single song. Oh, you single lady. Oh, you single lady. Oh, you single lady. Oh, you single lady. Huh? What your punk ass really need to be singing is, if you think you're lonely now, wait until tonight, tomorrow, and Monday, Tuesday, Wednesday, Thursday, Friday, Saturday. Ah! Independent bitches. When you get home to your independent apartment, that's cold and lonely and empty and deserted, tumbleweeds going through the living room. When you close the door, you be like, ah! Jesus, please take the wheel, Lord, please. You said if I tied, Father, that the bounty would be mine! Please send an angel with a big sword, Lord. I can't do it by myself, Lord. Can't make it no more.
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2: Everything changing nowadays, man. Technology and the rap music. I mean, I like rap music. I ain't gonna lie. I like rap music, man. I like some of it, man. But I don't think you're gonna see like rap reunions 20 years from now. You know, like we still gonna see the Temptations and Smokey. They don't move like they used to, but they try. They be. I don't think you're gonna see a 50-year-old rapper. How you like me now? It ain't gonna happen, man. Sister ain't been out the house too often. You got to get out more, man. Just walk around the yard sometime. Don't have to leave the yard. Just walk around. Get it out. Don't leave. She's running out. Look at her. Woo. I notice you don't have a man with you. You can't scream like that. Scare a man off. Man don't know you act like that. He take you to a movie.
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14: Half of American cities are blighted areas. There's nothing but slums all over America. The most prosperous country in the world can't afford housing. Can't afford housing because of the fact that our budget wouldn't allow it. It'll unbalance the whole budget between all the wars that we have to continue fighting with people we never heard of. Because of all that, there's no budget for housing. But for Mars, we happen to have the money. People, that we can't afford to fix a kitchen or a toilet. You hear this? Ask a guy whose toilet is not working. Would you rather go to Mars or would you rather fix a toilet? They don't have any money for prescription drugs. You have prescription drugs. In the United States, we still don't even have prescription drugs for the elderly people. They have the budget. It doesn't allow a prescription drug, but it does allow go to Mars. You hear this? An elderly lady who can't afford prescription drugs is going to die by Thursday. Why don't you ask her? Hey, unfortunately, we have to go to Mars. That's how sick they are. That's how sick they are. Because we have to go there because this, the unknown area of outer space is the greatest mystery to the humanity. And we have to be first to uncover what they have there. They took pictures. The New York Times had pictures of every, of the whole terrain of Mars. They haven't actually took pictures of it. And they found there's nothing there. Nothing there. Sand and dreck and dirt and garbage is nothing there. There's literally nothing there. Take a picture of Coney Island. You got the same thing. But the main object is to be first, to be first. Why is it so important to be first to go where there's nothing there? If somebody told you, why do you want to go to Pittsburgh? What do you got there? Nothing. I got to be first. I got to be first because how is it going to look if somebody else goes to see nothing before me? There's nothing there, but they say, oh, there might be life. You want to go to a party there for the weekend? Who cares if there's life? What kind of life could they have there if they're too stupid to accomplish anything? They don't even have a shopping center there. There's nothing there. There's nothing there. Who cares if their life? We don't know what kind of life. All the seismologists, psychiatrists, all the anthropologists decided that we don't know if there's life and what kind of life. There might be very intelligent life. How intelligent could they be if that's where they live? That's where they live. Here we have everything, but they don't want to come here, but we must go there. You got nothing. If you got nothing, how come you're not coming here? They're idiots. So if these is a mob of idiots there who accomplished nothing throughout their history, we have to rush to find out if they're really there or not. Then they say there might be water on Mars. You need water. Open the sink. There's water. You go there to take a shower. What do you care? There's a whole debate. Some say there was water, but it dried up. Is this your biggest problem? Tell me the truth. You ever walk wondering, I don't know if there's water on Mars or not, because if it dried up, who cares if it dried up? Let's assume it dried up. Let's assume you know a different country that once had water and now it dried up. If you don't care about any place else, why do you care only in Mars if it dried up or if there's water? There's thousands of countries. Some have water, some don't. Do you count it? You walk around checking on it. How many years did you spend finding out if there's water in Uganda, if there's water in Africa, if there's water in those? Find out if your toilet got no water, you got a problem.
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3: Doug Benson.
15: Hang on a second. I believe I'm getting a text. I have it set on vibrate because I'm a professional. Just look at it and continue. It might have been a booty call text. It might have been a booty text. Yeah, I don't want to miss that. They happen too rarely. Or it could have been a weedy text. Somebody texted me about weed. Or the holy grail of all texts. Yeah, the one that I've never received. The booty weedy text. Yeah. If I got a text that said that, I wouldn't even go over there. I would just kill myself. Because just the idea of it is better than anything that's ever... Something weird would happen when I got there and it would ruin it, you know? Just oh, I got the booty weedy text. Boom. I feel good. That whole routine I came up with as an excuse to look at my phone because I don't wear a watch and I wanted to know what time it is. So I just look at it and do a whole lie about looking at text. There's no text at all in there. Just a picture of a roller coaster. Yeah, roller coasters are my lady. I love roller coasters. What was that? And can you do it again louder so we can get it on the recording? Because I don't think that was loud enough. It was very faint, but it sounded like you went... Did you get a sudden chill? Is that what happened? You having a Cosmo Kramer spaz off in the corner?
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16: So, Carla keeps getting younger.
3: I keep getting older. It's funny, I never really felt my age till last week. I'm at a mall and I'm looking at this young, beautiful woman, you know, and years ago I might get a smile or a blush or, gee, I think that guy's flirting with me, kind of look back. And now I'm getting a, what the hell's that old man looking at? What's his problem? Is he stalking me? What's he, a molester? Screw you, pervert! Like, would you just wave and let me down easy? Never in this lifetime, loser, or something. You know, you're getting older when you look at a beautiful woman and when she looks back, you don't even pretend to turn away. The cops come. But you can't help but look, for crying out loud. Clothes the girls are wearing. I'm at the mall. This girl had these hip hugger, like low riser jeans on. She bent over to pick something up. I'm like, what the? He goes, hey, I really dig that tattoo you got there on the small of your back of the brown sun. And she's like, I don't have a tattoo. Oh. Might want to pull those jeans up a little bit. Maybe get yourself a belt. Pair of underwear. Yeah, you get older, you can't lose weight like you used to. Gotta wear shirts like this. When a guy starts pulling out the bowling shirts and the Hawaiian shirts, it's his way of saying, I'm throwing in the towel, honey. I'm not going to the gym tonight. Hand me that Hawaiian shirt. Let's go get some chicken wings.
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16: The best idea, you find one guy that you like and you send out a text that's like, hey, everyone. Make sure you write everyone in caps so it's clear that it's for like a bunch of people. Hey, everyone, LOL, whatever, smiley face. I'm going to have a party at Kelly's Bar at 9 p.m. Everybody should come, you guys. Triple Z, so it knows there's a lot of people in this text. I can see you later. And then you bring your one friend that has no issue with you ditching her. You go to the bar and you post up and you wait until he gets there. He shows up. You're like, I guess everybody passed out. It's just us standing. And then you make out, and he's like, you seem like a cool chick. You're like, I'm the coolest chick. And he's like, let's go out tomorrow night. You're like, yeah, second date. Only took me 6 months. Yeah. So now you're excited because you have a second date. Girls love getting ready for dates, even though it makes us a little nauseous and all we want to do is stay home and eat. We love second dates because you got to get ready for your second date. So what do? You do your hair, you do your makeup, you shave your big toe. You come to play, right? Gotta make sure your underwear is cute. Don't want to go to Victoria's Secret because that's a bit too much of a commitment. So where do you go for a cheap bra that's really cute? Target. They don't fit and you're like, for $12.50, I'll wear a bra made of ceiling insulation and barbed wire. That's fine. You get all excited, you put on makeup. You put on the makeup that you're okay with sleeping in. All girls have to make this decision because you know you're not going to be washing your face. We think, I'd rather fall asleep, get night zits, and wake up looking like a melted clown than ever wash my face and show him that I'm a human being. So you go there, you're all excited, you get to his house, you guys start drinking, you get so wasted in the first 2 hours that you have sex for 3 minutes, and the next thing you know, you wake up in your underwear on his couch, you look over, he's eating noodles watching Harry Potter. Is this relatable to anyone else?
17: They say cleanliness is next to godliness. Why did they say that? I looked it up in the dictionary. Goggles is next to godliness. Cleanliness is next to claustrophobia and cleavage. You can look it up. But people are always telling you stuff you don't need to know. People tell you to eat before you go to the grocery store. That way you don't buy so much. Well, that don't work with the liquor store, does it? You go there drunk, you buy everything they got. Let me have that 55-gallon drum of rubber right there. I consider drunk as a mind-expanding experience. It allows me to make new connections, you know? I ask new questions I never asked myself or others before. I say, yeah, things like, what makes a Teflon stick to the pan? Why does a cowboy wear two spurs if one side of the horse goes, so does the other? If M&Ms melt in your mouth but not in your hand, what do they do say under your arm? Do you have to brush your teeth during a fast? And why do they call it a fast when it goes so damn slow? And when yogurt goes bad, how can you tell? Why do they call them buildings when they're already done building them? They ought to call them built. Or crumblings, you know? Living that crumbling over there. I don't know how a forest fire can start from a little thing. Sounds a little bit like an English ambulance. Then into the distance. Do you ever get the hiccups? That must just knock you on your ass.
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18: I feel bad making fun of marriage and like how, you know, it's silly or not silly or whatever it is. Because it's not legal for everyone to get married in this country. And I'm not trying to have my, you know, there's no American flag going to come up and like, let's take it down for a minute, people. But I'm serious that it's a civil rights issue and it's embarrassing. And I feel like I will be embarrassed about this in 20 years when I was just so flippant about it and people are hurting. And I just wish the president could get on TV and be like, marriage equality, gay marriage is legal. See you, bye. Like, why can't we just do that, right? That would be nice. Thank you. I swear to God I wasn't pandering. I swear to God I wasn't pandering. Do we have gay friends here tonight? Oh, just smattering. Tell the other gay people that I'm funny. No, but I do. I fight for your marriage equality rights. I tweet sometimes, and I do what I can. But I get upset. You know, I get upset at senators who say things like, "Well, if we let gay people get married, what's next? People gonna marry their pets?" I'm also fine with that, you psycho. Marry a table. Life is hard. Get whatever you can get. Right? Because I am sick of going to weddings, and I really don't want to go to any more human weddings. And I get the invitation in the mail, Jim and Cindy, destination wedding, Labor Day weekend. You're like, oh my God, that's expensive. I had plans that weekend, Jim and Cindy. You're so selfish. Go to town hall, get over yourselves. You know, you don't want to go. But if I started getting invites that were like, Cindy and Mr. Mittens, destination wedding, like, oh yeah, oh my God. Oh, finally. Honey, you know my friend Cindy, you never met anyone? Remember when they let gay people get married and then everyone started marrying pets and Cindy's gonna marry her tuxedo cat, Mr. Mittens. Oh, honey, I don't know if he's gonna wear a real tuxedo over his fur one, but I can't wait to find out. And guess what? Mr. Mittens does wear a tuxedo over his fur tuxedo. Because you went to that wedding. You go to the wedding. It's a beach wedding. And it's wonderful. And Cindy's so beautiful. She's so happy. And Mr. Mittens is terrified. He doesn't like water. He's never seen a tide before. He's taking it personally. He's on a beach. He thinks it's his litter box. He pees everywhere. Cindy still doesn't care. She loves him and he loves her. She's the only woman who ever fed him. He loves her. And you have to sit through human vows. I love you, I love you. And then someone's mom can't find her glasses and has to read a dumb poem by Shel Silverstein. None of that. Maya Angelou did not write those words for you two drips to have at your wedding. She would unwrite everything if she knew what the f*** was going on with her poetry. But the cat people weddings are great. Because there's no vows, because Mr. Mittens doesn't speak English. He doesn't speak. He just stands there being a cat, and you're like, that's so cute. And then Cindy's there, and then they throw catnip at everyone as the party favor, and everyone gets high. And you go, I didn't know humans could get high off catnip. Well, you never f-ing let people marry cats before. That's why I didn't know. And love is love is love is love is love, right? Mr. Mittens and Cindy is no different than human love. In 10 years, she will be in bed with something fatter and hairier than when she first met him, right? And unlike people who are dumb and marry other people,

0: that the sugar. Their sugar's bad. You got that sugar. They ain't got that sugar. Like white people, they got the medical term. You know, they say like, well, an amputation is a complication of diabetes. Black people, we get right to the point. We be like, you gonna lose that foot. Them Twixes and them ding dongs, you don't want that foot. You don't want that foot. I promise you, that foot gonna come off. They ain't gonna, you remember what happened to Kevin, right? Kevin down south, remember? He lost a foot, killed himself. It's just a difference in cultures, the way we handle things. Like, even the way we raise our kids is different. White people, y'all let your kids sail around the world at 16. I wish my daughter would. Daddy, I want to sail around the world. You better sail your ass in that kitchen and help your mother make that lasagna with six different cheeses.
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2: Thank you. Thank you. It is, it's good to be here. I should probably start by telling you guys that I'm 44. That's pretty much the right response for that age. Silence, one woman laughing nervously. That's about right. Yeah, that is an age where if you wanted to do something in life, you had better have started a while ago. I didn't start a lot of stuff. I didn't. I didn't get married. I didn't have any kids. I think I might be running out of time on those two. I did some quick math. If I want to have a family someday, I need to meet a girl, date her, marry her, and get her pregnant by Tuesday. I don't know if I can do it. My friends are all married. One of them called me up the other day. He goes, "Hey, man, you want to hear something pathetic?" I was like, "Yeah, sure." He goes, "Right now I'm sitting on the couch with my wife watching a movie on Lifetime for Women Television." I'm like, "That's pathetic. I'm watching the same movie." My friends' wives haven't given up on me, though. They always try to set me up. We'll be at dinner. "Greg, I've got it. You need to meet Karen. She's perfect." She might be, but women tend to exaggerate how perfect their friends are. Like, I don't trust them. I have to check it out with my buddy. It's an awkward situation for him. He wants to give me information. He doesn't want to make her mad. It's the quickest head shake you'll ever see. You know, it's like that. It's like an owl. It's like, "Hey, buddy, if you saw it, great. If you didn't, you're on your own. I'm not going down for you." "Did you just give him some sort of signal about Karen?" "No, honey, I love Karen. Greg, you should marry Karen."
3: George Carlin.
4: There are things we say when someone dies. Most of us say, a lot of us do, things we say that no one ever questions. They just kind of go unexamined. Give you a couple examples. After someone dies, the following conversation is bound to take place, probably more than once. Two guys meet on the street. "Hey, did you hear? Phil Davis died." "Phil Davis? I just saw him yesterday." "Yeah. Didn't help. He died anyway. Apparently, the simple act of your seeing him did not slow his cancer down. In fact, it may have made it more aggressive. You know, you could be responsible for Phil's death. How do you live with yourself?" Here's another thing they say after a death. This is usually said to the surviving spouse. "Listen, if there's anything I can do, anything at all, please don't hesitate to ask." "What are you going to do, a resurrection?" "This ain't the New Testament, you know. You know what you tell a guy like that who wants to help? Oh, fine, why don't you come over this weekend? You can paint the garage." "Do you drive a tractor? Good, that'll come in handy. The North 40 needs a lot of attention. Bring your chainsaw and your pickaxe. We're going to put your ass to work." "He wants to help? Call his bluff."

0: 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Don't hesitate to ask.
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2: When I went to Hong Kong, I wanted to go shopping, right? And I don't drive, obviously, when I'm there, because I'm not strong enough to carry a rickshaw. But I don't drive when I'm there. But I'm there, and I go to the guy at the hotel. I go, hey, I want to go shopping. What's the shopping area? Like, what's the best place to go shopping? Oh, you want to go shopping, huh? You want to go to Tim Tsai Chai? And I go, I don't know what you just said, but... How are you going to travel? Taxi? I go, nah, I'm gonna try and take the train. Oh, train's good. Hong Kong has the best train service. I'm like, that's cool. Is there something I should... What's the stop that I need to get off at? Oh, you want to get off at the stop called Tim Tsai Chai? I go, well, how am I going to know when I'm there? I can't read the symbols. I don't know which chimney and bridge leads me to shopping. Why can't they just have a picture of a person holding a bunch of bags going... I go, so how will I know when I'm there? He goes, okay, so when you're on the train, you must listen. What am I listening for? For a sound. I go, well, what's the sound I'm listening for? When on the train, right before you get to your stop, you're going to hear... And then what? Then you listen for Tim Tsai Chai. I go, Tim's bok choy. No, Tim Tsai Chai. Tim's got a boy. Tim Tsai Chai. Try to say it just like me. Tim Tsai Chai. So I go, Tim Tsai Chai, right? I just copied him exactly, and he goes, oh, you speak Cantonese. I go, no, I'm copying you.
0: You do good.
2: So I'm on the train, right? And I want to listen to my iPod, but I can't now because I have to listen for boom. So I'm sitting there, and the only way I can remember Tim Tsai Chai without having to do this all the time is I'm sitting there, and I swear to God, I'm sitting there. I must look like a crazy person. I'm sitting on the train. I'm going, Tim Tsai Chai, and I don't care. Tim Tsai Chai, and I don't... So we're getting to our first stop, and I hear, boom! And I'm like... Then I hear, Tung la ko se se to sing la to. Then the doors close, and we start moving. We get to the next stop, I hear, boom! Sing la to ko se se, Quarry Bay. Did he just say Quarry Bay? Why can't I go shopping in Quarry Bay? I can say Quarry Bay. So we start moving again. And then I hear, boom,
0: Tim Tsai Chai.
2: I swear to God, I must have looked like a lunatic. Because the minute I heard, Tim Tsai Chai, I jumped out of my seat. I was like, Tim Tsai Chai! And I'm sure everybody thought I was there studying.
0: He's a kung fu master. And he's studying it in the shopping district.
1: Love comedy? You've come to the right place. This is iHeart Comedy.
3: I want to eat my baby. And I don't mean like, I want to eat him up. I mean, I want to feed him. I want to hug him. I want to hold him and hug him until he stops moving. And then put him in a pan with some olive oil and shallots. I have an herb garden and just... Oh, how good is that going to smell, by the way? Like, you know how you come home and your mom's like, there's a turkey in the oven. You're like, I know, I could smell it all the way from Rick's. Like, and it's good, baby. And then I'm going to eat him. I'm not going to share him. You can't have any. And they'll be like, where's your little guy? And I'll be like, I didn't have a baby. And they'll be like, you did. And I'm like, no, I didn't. Which is not a good legal defense. And then I would go to prison. Be spooning with my prison husband. I'd probably be the little spoon. And he'd be like, was it worth it? And I'd be like, yeah, it was. Burp, baby, smell. And he's a genius. He's already inventing things, even as a newborn, that when I tell you about, you're going to be like, get out of here. The other day, he goes to sneeze, right? And I think I'm just going to see a sneeze, right? And when a baby sneezes, they're so cute. They're like, ba-doo. And so I put my face in to accept the sneeze because I just wanted him to sneeze on me. Like, and plus, baby sneezes don't have germs in them, I've decided to believe. And so I put my face in to sneeze, and he goes, and he vomits. So he just, he atomizes cheese clouds all over me. And I'm like, oh my God, you're amazing. You're an amazing genius. Like, did Einstein ever do that? No. Steve Jobs? No, he didn't, but my baby did. And my wife was like, you need to change that shirt. I was like, you need to shut up. This is art. This is amazing. And he was born at the end of March, which apparently means he's an Aries. Our friend Stephanie was like, he's an Aries. And I was like, ugh, go away. And I remember back when I was like in the dating game, if a woman told me on a first date that she was an Aries, the date would be over. And I don't want them around my children.
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19: I'm a little tired tonight, I gotta be honest. I just started dating this new girl that I'm kind of falling in love with, so I am worn out. From acting fake. I'm like in the early part of the relationship. Like, do I look like the kind of guy who enjoys a salad with beets in it? All month long, I'm like, oh, yeah, this is good. This is awesome. Because when you're starting a relationship, you have to be fake, right? Because you're pretty much a salesman whose product is flawed. You gotta be like one of those greasy car guys. Like, check it out, it's a sweet ride. She's like, it doesn't have any wheels. Radio works just fine, though. You don't have to. It's exhausting. I wish you could just be upfront about the fact that you're a miserable human being. Wouldn't that be easier? I'm going to treat you badly. But if you and your dad had a bad relationship, this might work out. Wouldn't that be nice? You could just be upfront about the fact that you're a jerk. Just right on the first date. You ordered an appetizer? You know what the hell I do for a living, bitch? That's your meal. Picked you up in a Corolla. You got spinach dip? Are you crazy? This would be so much easier if you could just be just trying to be sweet. You want to go for a walk? No, I have a car. So she's really good at sex, my girlfriend. Really good. Which I don't like a woman who's too good at sex. I kind of like a woman who lies there. It makes me feel like a champion. You know what I mean? Like, my girlfriend gets all jacked up. She's like, throw me around. I'm like, the most I can do is hold you tight and roll off the bed. I can hook that up. She gets all excited, man. She asks me to hit her. I'm not going to hit a woman when she asks me to. Why would I want to do that? It's not fun. I don't know, why would you want to hit someone when you're having sex? Well, that's like your best time together. Like, next time you rent The Notebook, I'll put you in front of a bus if that's what you're into. But right now...
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20: I hope the next time I move, I get a real easy phone number. Something that's easy to remember. Something like 2222222. I would say, sweet. And then people would say, Mitch, how'd I get a hold of you? I say, just press 2 for a while. And when I answer, you will know you have pressed 2 or no. Some companies like to use the, like to spell out a word so you call them up and remember the name. But they use too many letters, you know, because they can't edit it. Give us a call at 1-800-I-LOVE-BRAND-NEW-CARPET. I like to press all the buttons, you know, and spell it out to the bitter end. And if the operator's still there, God bless her. I never say God bless her on stage. That's going to be edited. God bless her. What's that? That's not my style. I'm not the kind of guy who says God bless her. We leave that to other comics. Other comics say God bless her way better than I do. I say it badly.
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22: I got a great dirty trick you can play on a 3-year-old kid. See, kids learn how to talk from listening to their parents. See? How's it going? See, this is a good one you can pull on. See, what you do, if you have a 3-year-old kid and you want to play a dirty trick on him, whenever you're around him, you talk wrong. So now it's like his first day in school and he raises his hand. May I mumbo dog face to the banana patch? Oh, let me give you a warning, okay? I was in Paris about 2 months ago. And it was just a little vacation. I was on the East Coast. I had 7 days off. I say, well, I'll just go over there and I'll go to Paris. But let me give you a warning. If you're going over there, here's an example. Chapeau means hat. Ouf means egg. It's like those French have a different word for everything. Serious.
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23: I had an argument with my father. I argued that Plato was the father of philosophy. My dad takes the opposite position, that I should wax the kitchen floor. I said, well, the kitchen floor doesn't exist. At least not in the permanent sense that the concept floor does. He said, do you think the concept your skull exists? I said, yes. And then he surprised me by juxtaposing the two concepts. He's a kidder. I remember when I wanted to go to college, I said one day, I said, Dad, can I have $100,000 for college? He said, ask your mother. I said, Mom, can I have $100,000? She said, ask your father. I said, Dad, he said, ask your mother. And as I'm running back to my mom, I tripped and hit my head on the coffee table. And my mom shouts to my dad, 15, love my serve again.
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24: I don't like porn because porn makes you realize all the things you're not doing right. You know what I mean? Every time I watch porn, like, I just am reminded of all the things I'm not doing. Like, I saw that women are shaving bald, completely bald down here. Maybe not in D.C. It gets too cold in the winter. Don't do it. But I was like, oh, God, women are shaving their pubes bald now. So I was like, oh, I guess I got to shave. I shaved. I got razor burn. I look like I had herpes for 2 weeks, okay? That's not cute. Guys are are into that now. You guys want women to look like little girls, which is not... my whole thing is you want to do a little girl fantasy? Like, I already cry and throw tantrums every day. Like, you want to do a little girl fantasy? How about you pay me an allowance? Let's start there. How about you pack me a lunch? I like this idea. Yes. I don't like porn because I think it sets the bar too high. Like, I don't have to compete with porn. Like, I feel like women in porn are always yelling so loud, which I guess you guys think that's sexy. I'm not like that at all. In the bedroom, I'm very quiet in the bedroom. I like to keep a very low profile in there. I will occasionally whisper encouraging things. You know, I'll be like, good job. I really appreciate that. I really think you're showing a lot of improvement. Rudy, Rudy.
0: Brian Regan.
2: I don't know. I'd be a lot better off if I would have studied more when I was growing up, you know? But you know where it all went wrong was the day they started the spelling bee. Because up until that day, I was an idiot, but nobody else knew, you know? When the spelling bee day, you know, popped up, all right, kids, up against a wall. It's time for public humiliation. Spell a word wrong, sit down in front of your friends. You know, that's great for little egos. Hey, look at me, I'm a moron. I wasn't even close. I was using numbers and stuff. That's why I admired that kid who spelled it wrong on purpose so he could sit down, you know? He knew he wasn't gonna win, so why stand there for 3 hours? First round, cat, K-A-T, I'm out of here. Then as he passed you, I know there's two T's. I remember my teacher asked me, Brian, what's the I before E rule? I before E, always. What are you, an idiot, Brian? Apparently. So she explains it, no, Brian, it's I before E, except after C, and when sounding like A, as a neighbor in way, and on weekends and holidays and all throughout May, and you'll always be wrong no matter what you say. That's a hard rule. That's a rough rule. Plurals were hard, too. Brian, how do you make a word a plural? You put an S. You put an S at the end of it. When? On weekends and holidays. No, Brian. No, let me show you. So she asked this kid who knew everything, Irwin. Irwin, what is he plural for ox? Oxen. The farmer used his oxen. Brian, what? Brian, what's the plural for box? Boxing. I bought 2 boxing of donuts. Oh, no, Brian, no. Let's try another one. Irwin, what is he plural for goose? Geese. I saw a flock of geese. Brian, what? Brian, what's the plural for moose? Moosin'. I saw a flock of moosin'. There are many of them, many much moosin'. Out in the woods, in the wooders, in the woodsin'. The meat's wanting the food. Food is the eating, is it? The meat's wanting the food and in the wooding, is it? And the food in the wooding, is it? Brian. You're an imbecile. Imbecilin. What, are you speaking German, Brian? German. Germaine. Jackson. Jackson 5. Tito. Brian, what the hell are you talking about? Oh, no. Oh, no, really.
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3: Bought a comic book on the street the other day. Which is something you should never do. I paid $200 for the first appearance of the Silver Surfer, and it wasn't until I got back home I realized it was a bag of oregano.
4: What the fuck? Again!
3: Standing in front of my apartment building, and this kid walks by, And he knocks the receiver off of the public telephone and just leaves it dangling there.
0: Ooh. Everybody look out for the tough guy!
4: There's a tough guy walking our streets! Tuffy McTuff guy, tuffing around Tough Town. Yeah, now when somebody tries to call this phone booth, it's gonna be busy!
3: It's been so windy lately. Hasn't it been windy? I was walking around outside and I saw a plastic bag floating around in the breeze. And I thought to myself, oh my God, that's the most beautiful thing I've ever seen. And then my dad murdered our homo neighbor.
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6: But look, I don't want to talk about religion forever. You know, I was born a Jew, and I remain a Jew, culturally. But I'm not a Jewy Jew. You know, I don't, you know. And quite frankly, I have a problem with the Hasidim. I resent them. They make me uncomfortable, and I think they're freakish, and they bother me. And I don't know why I can feel comfortable saying that. You know, why do I think it's okay for me to say things about the Hasidim? Because what are they going to do? Are they going to, you know, write me an email? Are they going to engage me online?
21: I really don't understand why you would say that about your own kind. Are you not a Jew?
6: I'm like, yeah, but you guys are freaks and you dress funny.
21: But maybe that's just the way we believe.
6: Like, how are you even writing in this accent? I think they just annoy me because, like, it's got to be something. I'm jealous of. There's got to be something that bothers me about them, you know, as a Jew. I think it's because, literally, like, some part of my brain thinks, like, well, they've got ritual, they've got discipline, they've got community, they've got beliefs, they've got all that stuff. They never wake up in the morning and say, what am I going to wear today? You know, how about the leather pants and the black Nehru jacket? What will the Rebbe think about that? But I do think they're freaks. I will drive through Hasidic areas as if they're wildlife parks with, like, the same energy. Like, ooh, they're out. They're out. It must be feeding time or the Sabbath. Oh, speed up. They're coming towards the car. Oh, my God, they're doing the Fiddler Dance. I grew up a middle class, you know, just, you know, conservative American Jew guy. You know, you're not that invested in it. Get your bar mitzvah, do the thing, go to the stupid temple where they have the dumb gift shop, watercolors of Hasidim at the wall. You make fun of them when you're a kid, like, those are bad. And the lady's like, those were done by a member of our congregation. Yeah, but they still suck. Yeah, well, he's a survivor. Why doesn't he paint that? You don't think watercolor can handle the camps? Why condescend an already underappreciated medium?
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25: They got commercials on television where they lie and tell the truth at the same time. Now, how stupid do I have to be for you to lie and tell the truth at the same time? They got commercials say you can get a brand new expedition, no credit, bad credit, bankrupt, divorce, parole violation, whatever your problem is, on approved credit. Did you say no credit, bad credit, on approved credit? That's like you go to the club and a girl tell you, I'm gonna give you some never. But that's not the same. That's... commercials for medication where the side effect is worse than the curing. And I didn't think nobody was noticing but me. All I'm saying, if I'm taking something for asthma, I don't need the side effect to be shortness of breath. That's what I came to you for. They got some called Zenical. Now, Zenical is a fat blocker. And if weight is heavy on your mind, you got to be excited about something called a fat blocker. Because you might not necessarily want to stop eating. But you wouldn't mind something blocking the fat every now and again. They show you the lady, she's a little overweight, she's unhappy. 3 seconds later, she's in a bikini running through flowers. And you think, I want to run. threw some flowers too. Because you envision a pill in your throat all day, just blocking fat. Just... Didn't they say possible side effects are gas with an oily discharge, diarrhea, and the inability to stop it? What the? Gas with an oily discharge? It's already embarrassing to fart in church as it is. Now you got to ruin your clothes? You just... That ain't never coming out. No, that's oil. That's oil.
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11: I love the crime in New York. That's what I love. Unbelievable. My car got broken into like 5 times. And they'll steal anything. They stole my maps. I go down the street, somebody's selling them back to me for a nickel. They stole a water bottle, brownies my mother cooked for me, can of tennis ball. I started putting stuff in my trunk I didn't want anymore. Then one night I put a note up on my dashboard. It said, "Nothing in car." I go out the next day. Somebody broke in, stole my seats, and wrote, "You're right." So now I got to drive home. So I couldn't afford another car seat. So I got a lawn chair, which is illegal. I didn't know that. Very comfortable. But then I had to brake really hard, and the chair started folding up on me. And I started sliding in the, and I hit a guardrail, and the cop came up. He's like, "Can I help you?" "Yeah, pina colada, please." "No, wait, let me get some Tang. I'm going to the moon. Come on." So I got a ticket. You're going to learn something. I got a ticket. The cop determined I was speeding just by the length of my skid mark. So here's a little tip. If you're going to crash, don't brake. Plow right the hell into the guy. Speed up if you have to. Then play dumb and he goes, "Hey man, how come he didn't break?" "You'll see." "How fast was I going, officer?" "I wasn't moving. I was parked. This guy came flying in out of nowhere. Look at that skid mark. Must have been doing 100 backwards."
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26: You know the real reason why I lost my accent, though, you know, and why you're going to have to lose one if you have one, too, is because they've automated 411. Yeah. Yeah, you're talking to a robot. You can't have an accent and get a number anymore. This is the future. You can't be like, for what city and state?
12: I want that Baker place down there in Skeeterville.
26: For what city and state?
12: I want that Baker place down there in Skeeterville.
26: For what city and state?
12: I want that Baker place down there in Skeeterville. Oh, I'm walking.
26: I mean, honest to God, I'm not worried about 411. I'm a grown man, partially educated. I can operate a phone book, you know. I got an iPhone. I'm cool, you know. But, you know, if they did 411, you know, technology, man, if they did 411, you know, eventually they're going to do 911, and you have to be articulate in a high-tension situation.
12: Please state your emergency. Please state your emergency.
26: He's in the house! He's in the house!
12: Please state your emergency.
26: I'm hiding in the closet!
12: Please state your emergency.
26: Me with a fork.
12: Please state your emergency.
26: I love him. He's a good man. Don't take him from me and the kids. He just gets this way when he drinks. I love him so much. Hey, y'all kids, get out of here. Mom and Daddy are having a moment. Go eat your mac and cheese. I'm on the phone.
13: I hired a guy that I thought was going to do some lighting on my house, and he had a contractor's license and a big truck and the license number on the side. And, you know, he came in and he says, yes, if you want to lower the lighting to recess, we'll have to put an independent circuit breaker on this side and draw power in here so that it's independently different from the house. All of a sudden, I turned into Cheech. What?
14: What do you say? What? You got to do what? You got to do the light.
13: I hired a Mexican dude that came. I knew he was the right guy because when he got out of the car, he didn't even turn it off. It was still... And he had his wife and his kids in the car. And when it looked like the car was going to turn off, she'd lean over. That's love. So the guy comes in, no pencil, nothing, man. And every Mexican worker dude you ask to build, hey, can you build me Mount Rushmore in the back out of adobe? Se puede hacer? That's all they say. That's all they say. Se puede hacer? You can do it? Mira, lo penelo, give me a 12-pack, lo puedo hacer? So I wanted to put recess lighting, and I told the guy, are you going to put an independent circuit breaker? Yeah. A box with wires in. I'm going to put a box with wires. Whatever you said, they are una caja con alambres. But the way I do it is I'm going to connect it to your neighbor's house.
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15: Todd Barry.
16: Went to a therapist in a rich area town here, and after the session, I go, what do I owe? He goes, oh, that'll be $400. And I just did that thing you do when you wander into the wrong furniture store. I'm like, how much is that couch? That's $27,000. Oh, does that come in red? Yeah, I'm asking a fake follow-up question. To give you the illusion I'm not mortified by what you just told me. And that I'm still in this conversation. But that's a good gig, Doc. $400 an hour for being sort of nice to sad people. Wanted to get a flu shot. Went into the nurse's room and she goes, can I get your last name? I go, it's Barry. She goes, Barry Manilow? And I gave her a little fake laugh, you know, because she hasn't torn up the open mic circuit like I have. There was a little pause, and she goes, so what is your last name? I go, it really is Barry. Believe it or not, I wasn't setting you up for the worst joke I've ever heard in my life. Even if I had a contest where I only compared that joke to jokes that other nurses have told me, you'd come in last.
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15: So these adverts, nowadays we're more sophisticated as consumers. We go into supermarkets, we read the labels. We say this jam is made by Nazis. Dead twigs, bits of mud, and spit. No, I don't think I'll have that one. This jam is made by groovy people and a fruit that agreed to be in the jam in the first place. Volunteer fruit. Better known as free-range fruit. Allowed to casually chat to chickens. You know, free-range chickens are so pushy, aren't they? They go, oh yes, all this field we range through now. We just bought the next field, we range through there. Yes. And the big house at the back, we've knocked that down. The farmhouse, yeah, we knocked that down. And that's our Range Rover over there. Yeah. You ever see that? They're Range Rovers, they're high seats and the chickens driving along. See that? They've got such attitude, keep wanting down the window. Depends how much you smoked, I suppose. Yeah, so anyway, we are more sophisticated, and the adverts are generally more sophisticated. They have stories and graphics and cryptic adverts where you have to work out what they're talking about, and then you go, oh, I see, and then you don't buy it. But not the washing pad people. They've done research and come to the conclusion that everyone prefers this bloke with a clipboard thing. This has been going since the 50s. Someone who's locked in the supermarket going, are you happy with your wash? Excuse me, are you happy with your wash? Out on motorways, are you happy with your wash? Tell me, are you happy with your wash? You stand there, happy with your wash? Cheers, thanks so much. Small dog, are you happy with your wash? I'm a dog. I don't know.
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19: Yeah, I like your food. Just not enough to go down there and get it.
20: Delivery is really a combination of my two favorite activities, eating and not moving. 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Oh, this is a pain in the ass. What am I, the butler? Well, at least I don't have to put on pants. Hand it over. We're getting lazier. It's just a matter of time. Yeah, I want delivery and I'm going to need someone to feed me. No, I'll be in the tub. Yeah, key is under the mat. Chip, chop, chip. Chip, chop, chip? I don't even know what chip, chop, chip is supposed to mean.
19: I'm not good at ordering delivery. I always think I'm ready. I never am. I always get that order panic. Delivery, what do you want?
20: You got food there?
19: Yes, we have food. What do you want?
20: Let me write it down. I'll call you back.
19: Oh, I wasn't ready for the trick questions.
20: It's exciting when that delivery guy arrives, isn't it? It's like Santa coming to your house.
19: He's here. He's here. The guy's here. What do we do? What do we do?
20: But we don't treat him like Santa. We treat the situation like it's a hostage exchange.
19: Whoa, you're a weirdo. You wait out there. Here's the deal. I'll give you the money. You hand over the food. Then I want you to back away slowly. I don't need you casing the joint.
20: Here's something fun to do next time you get delivery. Treat the delivery guy like he's your waiter. Be like, hey, thanks a lot. Can you do something about the music in here? I could go for some more ice water. Never know what to do with all those condiment packets they give you when you get delivery. They give you like 50 ketchups. Such a waste. My wife's always like, save them. It's not like you can go up to a homeless guy. In case you get that food you're looking for, here's some ketchup. I'm looking out for you, buddy.
19: It's ridiculous.
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22: I went over to Maycomb over on Crenshaw, and they had a sale on nylon stockings, you know. And I was getting my old lady a few pair. I was passing by, and the women were grabbing and screaming and pushing and knocking, getting to this counter, taking these stockings off at this small price. And I tried to get close so I could get me some for my old lady, but I couldn't get near there. So I just bent my head down and rushed in like Big Daddy Lipscomb. And one lady said, "Why don't you act like a gentleman?" I said, "Hell, I've been standing back there 15 minutes acting like a gentleman. I'm acting like a lady now." And you know, the store was going out of business over on Central. Just show you what kind of means people can use, you know, when they get ready to split. They really don't care about nothing. This store was going out of business, and they had a sign on there that said, "Nothing sold on credit, and damn little been sold for cash." And the guy was calling on the phone over in the Watkins, and he put his dime in and kept dialing, He couldn't get nobody. And finally, the operator came to. He said, "Operator, what's the matter with you? You crazy?" She said, "I'm sorry, sir. We do not have that information." And the guy came from down south. You know, when they had the big uprising down home, a lot of people moved out here to California like for an escape. And this guy had never seen pajamas. He met a nice girl just before Christmas. She bought him some pajamas for Christmas. And he said, "What's these?" She said, "You wear these at night." He said, "Well, I won't be able to use them because I don't go nowhere at night but to bed."
0: Well, if you've heard that giant pythons have taken over the Florida Everglades, they don't belong in Florida. Apparently, people are buying baby pet snakes that grow to be up to 25 feet long. And at some point in that growth process, they go, "Hey, our pet is scary. Wow. It just took a horse-sized dump. And our horse is missing." I don't know if we can keep Mrs. Slithersby. She's gotten real big. Probably release her outdoors. I'm just amazed people have pet snakes when you got so many fluffy pet options, right? You get the puppy, just wants to be your best friend and snuggle. Or you could get the cold-blooded reptile that looks like it hates you. Yeah, banging its head against the glass definitely hates you. You get the fluffy kitty, just wants to take naps and play with yarn. If you happen to have a laser pointer, you can spin her around, make her puke. Or you could get the limbless serpent. It's actually the symbol for evil. Since the beginning of time. You probably don't want Voldemort. Oh, you do? Bizarre. Weird.
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2: We just got back not too long ago from our honeymoon. We went on a cruise to Santorini, Greece. And the cruise was fine. We fought the whole time. And that wasn't even our biggest point of contention. It was that she wanted me to hang out by the swimming pool all day long. Every day. And now, normally I would have done it. I'd have just laid there in a lounge chair and read a book just to shut her up. Because at this point, I'm out of diamonds. But I didn't want to hang out by the swimming pool all day long, every day, because there was a fan of mine out there, bless his heart. And this guy wanted to talk to me all day long. Yak, yak, yak, yak, yak, yak, yak, yak, yak, yak, yak, yak, yak, yak, yak, yak. This guy told me his entire life story against my will. This guy raped my ear. This guy forcefully shoved unwanted information into my ear hole. No means no. This guy's telling me stories somebody else told him about somebody they know. I'm third generation, don't give a fuck. And I felt bad for the guy, man. His story was that his wife left him and started sleeping with all his buddies. But I don't know what I'm supposed to say. Well, I wish I knew you better. Well, that wasn't even the guy's worst quality. This guy was amazing. This guy was about 60 years old. He was in great shape. He was a marathon runner. And he was a little guy, about 5'5", 5'6", 130 pounds maybe. And he had a great big nose and huge hands and this little bitty bathing suit with what looked like a squirrel living in it. And he wouldn't just talk to me either. He would lean this thing into me and bob it around a little bit. I guess to make sure I noticed him, right? But there's people on the other side of the swimming pool going, I wonder what he feeds it. Well, we make it to Santorini. Now, Santorini, Greece is a little bitty, tiny island, and it's the partial rim of an ancient volcano. And for 2,000 years, folks, the only way to get to the top of the rim on the port side of the island was to take a donkey 800 feet up these switchbacks. Takes forever. Well, after a little while, we start to get the hang of it, right? We make our way down the gentle sloping other side of Santorini, right? And you get down there, and it's just these knocked out beaches and bars and restaurants. It's the promised land. My promise. And we make up from our little tiff, and we start walking down the beach hand in hand, and it turns out that part of the beach is a nude beach. Guess who's there? Squirrel Man. And he has got what looks like an anaconda laying in his lap. First time I saw it, I said, that thing must have ate the squirrel. And he's not even laying flat on his back. He's leaning towards the people that are walking towards him. And I didn't begrudge him a bit, because if it would have been mine, I would have been holding a picture frame around it. You can take the donkey to the top of the rim, or you can ride this. It is the same prize.
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3: Here is medieval times. If you've never been, is you show up to a castle, and there's a lady there in a wench outfit, and she's like, welcome to medieval times. Are you ready to step back into the Middle Ages? Yes, if that's what we're doing, sure. Point me in the direction of a witch. I want to burn it. But medieval times, I can't burn a witch. Nobody's getting the bubonic plague. I can't pee wherever I want to. All I can do is sit there in a paper crown at a 30-year-old's birthday party next to a bunch of 11-year-olds at 11-year-old birthday parties. And they're all looking at me and my friends like some stark vision of their future. Do you think medieval times will be open in the future? Like, not 10 years from now, but like centuries from now. Like, I don't see why it wouldn't be. It's a business model that works. It's family fun that also appeals to a 30-year-old sense of ironic whimsy. I just wonder if in the future, would they still be doing the same crappy version of the Middle Ages? Or might they move on to ruin another part of history? You know, like the gang wars of the late 80s and 90s. Like you walk in and there's some dude dressed up like a cholo and like Dickies and a wife beater. Like, welcome to medieval times. What's that you claim, butto? Some of you might be confused. Why did I choose an English accent for what I was describing as an East LA street tough? I could put this on you all, and I could say, maybe you need to open your minds. Maybe, just maybe, a single mother from Liverpool got herself a job in Los Angeles, but the only place she could afford was in South Central, and her oldest boy, Alistair, got caught up in that life. I could say that. A more reasonable explanation is this. If you know anything about history, you know that the annals of history erode over time. This much is true if you've ever seen any movie like 300 or Gladiator or Ben-Hur, movies that feature Greeks, Spartans, Romans. In all those movies, all those people always have English accents. What makes you think Mexicans will escape that same fate? Mm-mm. No. But medieval times in the future, it'd be cool, you know? You get to go in and pick, like, Blood or Crip.

0: Monday and Wednesday, 3 to 5. I'm wearing an Oxford button-down with an Argyle sweat over it, tan khakis, chocolate brown loafers. First thing is, I can't use my real last name, Goldman, because they don't hire Jews at this college. Yet. I use the word yet. It's something I'll address once I have tenure, but for now, I have to go along to get along. Change from within is my mantra. Change from within. So I gotta undo it a little bit. I can't... So she says, Professor Lewis, I may be in danger of failing your history class, and I just want you to be aware that I am willing to do anything to pass this class. Real sultry. So I want to work with her, so I suggested this. I said, how do you feel about extra credit? She says, yeah, you get some extra credit? I'd love some extra credit. I said, I'll give you more extra credit than you can handle. She says, I can handle a lot of extra credit. I said, well, why don't you try this on for size? Why don't you write a 12-page paper? Here's the thing, why don't you write the 12-page paper, and if you get a 70 or better on the final, I'll pass you. Now, by this point, she's very frustrated, and she's a little bit angry, and she says, Gary, it's Professor Lewis. Gary, are we going to have sex tonight, or should I just put on my pajamas? She broke character. I was furious. And at that point, when she says, are we going to have sex? And I realized I didn't want to have sex with her. At that point, I did not want to have sex with her. I wanted her to be a better student.
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3: My wife, Italian from Italy, Harry. She's Harry. I must need that. I get cold. Go, honey, come over here. People think we have cats. We vacuum a lot. Kids, mommy's off the couch. Grab the dirt, devil.
4: She told me if I ever said that in front of an audience.
3: She's not here. I rented a car, budget. I'm free. I'm out on the road. We have no toll booths. All of a sudden, I went around a corner. Easy pass. People with tokens. People with red hair. People on chemotherapy. Dateline, sexual predators. The little booth, way there. It's a cat. It was like an old Jew from Miami. We gotta go down here. And you just get in line, and you just wait. You don't move. People on easy pass. We got any more coffee left? Every once in a while, you just sit there. I took a nap. Guy in front of me, he was dead. And if you die, these little Oompa Loompa people push your car off the side of the road.
5: Like to start with a list of people I can do without. I think everybody has a list like this. This is my list of people I can do without. Guys in their 50s named Skip. An airline pilot who's wearing two different shoes. A proctologist with poor depth perception. A pimp who drives a Toyota Corolla. A gynecologist who wants my wife to have three or four drinks before the examination. Guys with a lot of small pins on their hats. Anyone who mentions Jesus more than 300 times in a 2-minute conversation. A dentist with blood in his hair. Any woman whose hobby is breastfeeding zoo animals. A funeral director who says, hope to see you folks again real soon. Girls who get drunk and throw up at breakfast. A man.

0: man with only one lip. People who actually know the second verse to the Star Spangled Banner. Any lawyer who refers to the police as the Federales. A cross-eyed nun with a bullwhip and a bottle of gin.
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3: Every night, I gotta watch that idiot on the news doing stories about how fat kids are getting. You see that every night, they're talking about kids are obese now. Not fat kids, not chubby, they're obese. Like bedridden. Like just laying there, like, I had my first heart attack when I was 4. I was riding on my big wheel, I couldn't feel my left side, I began to pass out my head. How do you get that fat that quick? I can see you're 30, 40 years old. You went to McDonald's for 20 years. You got a little gut going. But you're 5 years old. There's no excuse for that. I'm telling you, man, that's the parents' fault. You know, stop feeding him. He doesn't have any money. You know, seriously. He can't go get a job so he can go buy more food. He's got to eat whatever you give him. Just put a plate of seaweed right in front of him. Go ahead, eat it. I don't want to eat it. Good, go to bed. Post your options. I own you until you're 18. Do some jumping jacks. Some of these parents are ridiculous. They act like they have no control. They're like, well, I don't know what to do. I mean, I tried to make him eat a salad, but he didn't want to eat it. He was like, no, I want a cupcake. I said, you can't have it. But then he sat on my chest, and I couldn't breathe, and I just wanted to get up after a while. People, you need tough love at that moment. If your kid is obese and he's still asking for cake, you got to be like, you're eating carrots and celery until I can pick you up again. This is ridiculous. You got a damn hernia on your birthday. I know that seems harsh to be making fun of obese kids. I'll tell you why I'm doing it. They don't really exist. At least to the level that they're saying. They're saying it's an epidemic. You know, which means when I leave the theater tonight, I should have, like, difficulty getting to my car because of all these fat kids out there, like, Jesus Christ, they're everywhere. They're like locusts. See if you can crawl over the top of them.
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4: Do you know what you're meant to do if you're attacked by a bear? Does anyone know?
5: Make yourself big.
4: Make yourself big?
5: Yeah.
4: Yes, make yourself big. Go and grab something to eat. Work out a little. Maybe buy one of those puffer jackets. Get back to the bear as soon as you possibly can. Do you mean go like that? You're like an advert for natural selection. There's a bear coming at us. Don't worry. I'll handle this. I imagine the bear would think, oh, look, Monster Munch. But hello, novelty food. Any other suggestions as to what to do if you're attacked by a bear? Play dead is exactly the right answer. Do you know why you're meant to play dead? It's to get used to how you're going to be in a minute. Actually, it's nice to have you here this evening because I think one of the charity gigs I did helped pay for the minibus that brought you here. Nice to see that money wasn't wasted. I think we're terrible at languages. Would you agree with that?
6: Yeah.
4: I think the British are terrible at languages, and I think that's why at one stage we had an empire. I was doing a bit of material last year about the rioting all over Paris. French people rioting, it's funny. Oh, quick, Pierre, they have a water cannon. If we're not careful, we'll be washed. And I wanted to check I hadn't offended anyone, so I said, are there any French people in? Someone shouted, si, senor. I thought, that's a new kind of stupid. Because it's Spanish.
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22: Hey, what's up, everybody? 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
23: Most people wouldn't do their jobs if there wasn't money involved. Every job is for money. Most of my friends grew up to do jobs we didn't even know existed when we were kids. There's not a job you could create that somewhere someone wouldn't do. People will do any job, which is just bizarre. Like, say there was a job that involved, like, biting toenails off dead bodies at the morgue. Everyone would go, oh, and they'd be like, well, it's $50 a foot and benefits. And people are like, I was first in line. Look at these teeth. Arr. 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I don't even need a lunch break. I will eat toenails. Please hire me. I am desperate. Some people grow up to do the jobs they dreamed of doing when they were kids, but not exactly. You know, people dream of becoming doctors, and they do, but they don't become the exact version that they wanted to be, you know? They're like, yeah, you know what? We've got plenty of pediatricians. There's a little more money in podiatry or urology. But no one's ever dreamed of working with old ladies' stinky feet all day or dealing just being knee-deep in urine for a lifetime. No one's ever dreamed of becoming a proctologist. It's never happened. You just get talked into it. Some doctors don't even work with humans. They work with animals. Where all day long, all you're doing is washing bunnies with poisonous shampoo and injecting them with tuberculosis. Like, there you go, Mr. Feet. I'm a doctor. Happy birthday. How do you get talked into that? Like, I'm sorry, Kenneth, you're dead last and you're graduating medical class. You're never going to practice medicine. Oh, but aren't there any alternatives? Well, there is one. Do you like animals? No. Perfect.
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24: Alcohol is an evil drug. Yeah, it is. I've been doing a lot of drugs in the last few weeks and drinking less, and I feel much better. I'm dead serious. It's DUI 0.08 here yet? Who's too drunk to drive at 0.08? No one. One person, one 80-pound nitwit anorexic sorority girl who sniffs a shot of Jägermeister, drives into a mall, ruins it for everybody. So, you can't just put blanket laws like that down. It's an individual thing, DUI. I'd rather be behind any of you thick-necked beer drinker drunks that I know that than I'd want to be driving behind. I'd rather be driving with you blowing a .16 than I'd want to be driving with the stone sober 103-year-old Civil War veteran who hasn't had a cocktail since 19 Prohibition. You know, if it's just a matter of reflexes, I watched Grandpa. He couldn't get his coffee to his lips at breakfast with... Put him on the side of the road next to me doing DUI tests if it's just a matter of who's most, you know, put him there, me and you with your artificial hip and your wandery glaucoma eyes. And yeah, when you fall and smash your pelvis, we both drive home scot-free because it's a double standard. It's just a matter of who's able to drive. Your kids in a car jumping around like chimpanzees, chucking toys at each other. That's just as distracting as my three shots in a beer. What about that? Your bitchy wife or husband sitting in the passenger seat next to you. What about that? You're driving tired? Don't single out alcohol just because it doesn't fit into the gallant column of the church pamphlet, you know? You think it's hilarious when Grandpa drives. Our grandpa's 171 years old, and he drives every day to what he thinks is the store. So he plows through a red light because he swears he saw Jesus beckoning him home. He plows into me driving perfectly at .09 on my way to the party. And the next day, the headline reads, "Drunk driver kills war hero." What? And everyone believes it. We got to do more about these drunk drivers killing our war hero. We'll make it .0-1. If you even thought about having a beer, you're good. If you even have a 30-day chip on your key ring, you're going to jail.
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3: I went to Africa. I went to the motherland, find my roots. And you go into the jungle like in the country, man, I'm telling you, it's something like to drive around and see all the animals in person. I saw a giraffe that the lions had got, and the giraffe had got away, and half his ass was eaten off. Just hanging there like that, had an attitude like,
4: I'm alive.
3: Up a man hitchhiking, right? An African man. So I stopped because I figured, okay, this is his country. Mother might see me coming back. He got in the car, and this man had the odor. I'm talking about this man had the odor. And we were driving in the car, and I looked in the rear view mirror, and this mother was looking at us talking about, damn, that stink. All that cologne. And he put his head out the window and said, damn. I'm going to have to give this up. He made me pull over. I'm going to go back. I'm going to go. This is all right, you go. Ooh, you stink, mother.
1: I Heart Comedy. Funny lives here.
5: Make sure your wife, the mother of your children, get as much rest as possible. Because sleep deprivation in a mother leads to murder.
6: You see it on the news, like another woman drowned her kids and she just needed a nap. That was it.
5: And it's true. My wife's a beautiful woman and she installs faith in life. She's like, you know, the kids, and make sure you thank God for a wonderful day and just thank him for everything we have and just we're blessed. And but if she don't nap and she don't sleep, the devil goes, I'll take over from here. And there is nothing worse than waking up as a man in the middle of the night, like 5 a.m, and your wife's just sitting on the edge of the bed, just staring at you. Baby, what are you doing? Why are you not? What are you doing up so early? Up so early? I haven't been to bed yet. I haven't had any sleep whatsoever. Well, we came to bed together at 10, and we went to bed. No. No, you fell asleep at 10. I was up, and who can fall asleep when you fall asleep? Because you pass out, your mouth is always facing my way, and your breath is disgusting. It's disgusting. You need to go to a doctor. I have no eyebrows left because of your breath blowing on my face. And I kick you, and I shove you, and you don't even move. Would you? You wouldn't even wake up if we were attacked in the middle of the night. You would hear nothing. Why don't you go to sleep?
0: I wish I could.
5: And then just when I was ready to fall asleep, the 3-year-old came walking in, woke me up. She wet her whole bed. And do you know why she wet the bed? Because you gave her water. And I tell you, don't give the children any liquid before bedtime or they'll wake up.
4: 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You want to be the good guy all the time.
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5: Kid who stole your bike is half black and half Polish. He's run down the street with the bicycle under his arm. What would you call a Jamaican that goes around to construction sites collecting all the porta potties? That's a black Labrador retriever. Did you hear about the new Mexican sports car? 4 on the floor, 12 in the back. All right, class, it's our first day together. When I point to you, I want you to stand up, tell us your name, tell us what your father does, spell it, and describe it briefly. Okay, young lady, my name's Mary. My father's a lawyer, L-A-W-Y-E-R, and he defends people in court. Very good, Mary. You, son.
7: My name's Tyrone. My father's a pharmacist.
5: Very good, Tyrone. You go home tonight and have your father teach you how to spell pharmacist. Okay, son.
7: My name's Angelo. My old man's a bookie. B-O-O-K-I-E. And if he was here, he'd give you 9 to 5. Tyrone ain't spelling pharmacist tomorrow.
5: Guy walks to lunch and he says, I'd like a bowl of hot chili. Waitress says, I'm sorry, sir. The guy next, you got the last bowl. He looks, the guy next to him's almost done eating, but his chili bowl's still full. He says, you gonna eat that? The guy says, nah, help yourself. Thank you. He takes the chili, starts eating it. He gets about halfway done, and his fork hits a dead mouse. He's like, whoa, bleh, and he pukes the chili back in the bowl. The other guy says, yeah, that's about as far as I got, too. Yeah. What would you call a vegetarian with diarrhea? That's a salad shooter.
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25: 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That's it.
9: That's
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9: Crazy's cool.
25: So they're always like the Moaning Asylum.
9: It's like a nut house in here.
25: Woo, look at crazy shirtless Ron.
9: Woo.
25: Look at him, he's on the radio.
9: That doesn't make
25: Can't
9: sense.
25: Can't see him, right? Now here's the one that's in every city. We had it growing up, and I think it's hilarious because it really doesn't make sense, is the Crazy Morning Zoo.
9: They're saying they're as crazy as a zoo.
25: Really? That's a failed premise.
9: Because when you think about it, a zoo is like the most controlled environment in the world.
25: Yes. What are you saying? We're as crazy as a train that goes 2 miles an hour.
9: Yeah!
25: It's like a zoo in here.
9: It's like a zoo in here. We're as crazy as a bunch of sad animals.
25: Sitting on a bunch of fake rocks and dreaming about their natural habitat.
9: We're crazy!
25: We're as crazy as an underpaid employee having to give a hippo an enema. That's my question. Why are classic rock radio stations still around today?
9: How are they still alive?
25: How are they still alive?
9: They should be dead.
25: Because they have a finite number of songs that they can play.
9: Like four.
25: Four songs. It's Freebird, Time by Pink Floyd, a Zeppelin tune, and then Freebird again. Freebird
9: again. That's all they've got, people.
25: They're looping it, dude.
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8: I'm sad that things that I love are going away. Like, I'm a big fan of this commercial that I haven't seen in a little while. It's an Olive Garden commercial, of course. Right? But it's a cute commercial because there's this lady, and she goes up to the hostess stand. And she's like, I'm looking for my date. He's really handsome, and his shoes are probably untied. She looks in the restaurant. This little kid waves. She waves back. She looks back at the hostess, and they're like, hee. It's a cute commercial. Right? It's adorable. I wish they'd let it play like 30 seconds longer. I think it'd be an even better commercial. If she looks in, the kid waves and she waves back. She looks back and the hostess is gone and it's just the guy from Dateline To Catch a Predator. Yeah, already a better commercial, right? Have a seat, ma'am. Pulls out the notebook. Any particular reason you're meeting an 11-year-old boy for a date at the Olive Garden tonight? Okay. Just checking some facts here. Is your screen name I Love Tiny Noodles? Is that? Thank you. What's that? Angel hair? Yeah, I don't buy it. I don't buy it. Oh, you're his mother. That's disgusting. Seriously. Out of here, ma'am. And then they tackle her. Great commercial, everybody. Probably a reason why they shortened it to 30 seconds. I get it. Other sad things going away? Like, I'm sad that the shuttle program... Doing away with it, guys. Tear, right? Everybody know why? They said it's because of money, that it's a budget thing. I don't buy that. I think we know too much now. And that's why they're having to get rid of it. Do you guys remember, not too long ago, there was a lady astronaut drove across country to confront her romantic rival? Somebody name me a random fact about that story. Just something off the top of your head. Thank you. Exactly, right? We know now that astronauts wear diapers. How ridiculous is that? That was like, of all the crazy things she did in that situation, that was one of the rational decisions she made. Because she's an astronaut, and that was just like a thing that she's used to doing. Like, oh, I'm not going to be able to go to the bathroom for a while. Just strap on a diaper. That's part of astronaut training. We learned that. And I think after that, you kind of lose respect for somebody, right? That's a hard lesson to learn, right? Think about it. If you're this is the lesson that we've all learned from this situation. If you're an adult, that's the only thing they're ever going to remember about you. That's it. Pack it in, people. I think we all know why Neil Armstrong took one small step for man.
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11: I don't know. I was kind of a troubled teen in high school. I was smoking, toking, joking, not taking authority too seriously. And my parents sent me to camp. They sent me to Christ Camp to learn more about the Jesus. And they also had some local girl from the high school testify. And
13: hi, my name is Christy, and I'm a Christian teen. And today I want to talk to you guys. Shut up, you guys. Seriously, shut up. Okay. Today I want to talk to you guys about virginity. To me, Jesus is my boyfriend. Jesus would never pressure me for sex. And that does not mean Jesus is gay. Shut up, Maria. I was kind of a bad kid, and I was bad. I like to do jokes about religion. I'm trying to believe in stuff. I believe in God now. I just believe. I fear the Reaper. And I do. Scared. And I guess I believe in God. I just believe God is this 13-story tall wizard who lives in a dark mountain and never lets me win.
16: And that's the higher power concept that's working for me right now. And I
11: got a lot of spiritual friends last night, just a lot of spiritual people. All my friends in L.A., they're all sensitive types, like I'm not. And all my friends seem really sensitive. They all have, like, all the diseases, like chronic fatigue, Epstein-Barr, fibromyalgia. Like, all the diseases that the only symptoms seem to be that you had a really crappy childhood, and at the prospect of full-time work, you feel kind of achy and tired.
13: Oh, good myself. But all my friends seem to have, who are spiritual, they seem to have all these miracles happening in their lives, you know, like, but the Lord seems to be manifesting his glory in very small parking and shopping miracles in the Los Angeles area.
16: I pull up outside the Gap and I said, okay, if it's meant to be, I go inside, the sweater's 25% off. It's like, okay, I get it.
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10: I'm irrelevant. How old are you, bro? 35. 5 years. You know, how you feeling? You feeling all right? You feel like these young guys are, you know, you're a football fan? All your whole life? You notice how football's whack now? Things are changing? It seems like, look, this may be old thinking, okay? Now, when I came up, you a football fan? No? He's not. Like, what dude? Like, that shocked me. Like, dudes are a football fan. Oh, I don't, just a little too violent. Like, football is not like the game. When I came up, dude, football was it was gladiated. It was angry. It was just, like when we hit somebody, when I played, if you hit somebody and he didn't get up, like we didn't hold hands with the other team and pray, like hold hands and all, everyone prays for him to get up. We used to do a Indian, like sell a hump dance circle around, like, man, look at you, oh. And be like, and our crowd's like, he's paralyzed. That's right. Oh, oh, oh. We'd be looking for his mother crying. Be like, that's right, lady. That's what you get for letting him out here with killers. He can't even wiggle his toes. Take his socks. And we would tie his socks around our helmet for the next week. Like the next team, they knew, oh, that's the team that be tying paralyzed socks around their helmets to scare them next week. And then, and like, we were thinking about harming somebody. It's just that's what we did. Right? Oh, look at this guy. Look at this crew right here. You guys are hilarious. You okay, guy? You all right? You late for some tests you're gonna have at 1 a.m? Intelligence face. Are you a big football fan? You like football? Yeah. You are, sorta? I don't think so. I think you saw me tease this guy.
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14: Recently, I was walking my dog around my building on the ledge. A lot of people are afraid of heights, not me. I'm afraid of widths. I have a 3-year-old dog and named him Stay. He's a lot of fun when he's a puppy, because when I call him, I would say, "Come here, Stay, come here, Stay." And he would go. A lot smarter than that now. Now when I call him, he'll just ignore me and keep on typing. He's an East German Shepherd. Last night I was in a bar and I walked up to this beautiful woman and I said, "Do you live around here often?" She said, "You're wearing 2 different color socks." I said, "Yes, but to me they're the same because I go by thickness." And she said, "How do you feel?" And I said, "Well, you know when you're sitting on a chair and you lean back so you're just on 2 legs and then you lean too far and you almost fall over, but just at the last second you catch yourself." I feel like that all the time. I have a map of the United States. It's actual size. It says 1 mile equals 1 mile. When people ask where I live, I say E5. Last summer, I folded it. My girlfriend has a queen-size bed, and I have a Corchester-size bed. It's red and green and has bells on it. The ends curl up. I woke up one morning, she asked me if I slept good. I said, "No, I made a few mistakes." I got a postcard from my best friend George. It was a satellite picture of the entire Earth. On the back he wrote, "Wish you were here."
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15: I used to talk about things my mum used to say. You know, like, "I'm not an octopus," all that stuff. Which, of course, she isn't. But I forgot to mention a couple of things she used to say as well. It's all right. She used to say, "Look after the pennies, Craig, and the pounds will look after themselves." I had £4.27 once. It was my birthday. And I took that 27 pence everywhere. Took it to the shops and then off to a wee disco for a curry and everything. The £4, I just left that at the bus stop. I thought, "Well, you can look after yourself, can you?" I went back, the £4 had gone! They couldn't look after themselves! They got lost. As you used to say, "Craig Ferguson." Because you knew who I was. "Craig Ferguson, you treat this place like a hotel." I was 6, I'd never been to a hotel. "You treat this place like a hotel." Must have been for Keith Moon's mum, wasn't it?
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30: But when the journalist said to me, oh, what advice could you want to be famous? And I tend to go to prostitute. It's meaning, look, if you think that's all you care about, just being famous, you can do something terrible if that's the only aim. Serial killers want to become famous. The way it's going, where people do anything to be famous, I can imagine people at home now reading the paper going, this rapist is getting a lot of column inches. Do you know what I mean? Where will it end? Have you seen those adverts on telly for rape? Not adverts for rape. Not... Starts 10 a.m. Everyone must go. No, it's... It's two blokes, and one of them's bragging. He's going, yeah, got off with a lovely bird the other night. We was kissing and cuddling. Then it got a bit more serious, and I shoved her down onto the sofa, and he morphs, and he's in court. And the voiceover goes, if you don't get consent, you could go to prison for rape. What sort of society has to remind someone not to rape? Was there people going, just off out raping, mum? Oh, no, remember? Remember the advert? What? You can't rape. I can't what? You can't rape. I can't what? Whose idea was that campaign? Going, we got to remind them. Was there people in court with the judge going, why did you rape her? I forgot. You'd forget your head if it wasn't screwed on. Get out of here, you scamp. Have you heard those local radio ads on a similar subject? It's a quiet street, sound of stiletto heels, and a car goes, and he goes, need a lift, darling. And the voiceover goes, if you want to know the price of an illegal minicab, just ask a rape victim. Don't. Worst advice I've ever had. No, it really winds them up, because it brings back terrible memories. So... I don't want you to make the same mistake I did. Really irresponsible advertising. Like that one, hit me at 30 miles an hour and there's an 80% chance I'll live. Encouraging gambling.
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31: And I love fast food. I love eating it in my car. I've had more Meals on Wheels than Stephen Hawking. I want you to know that, yes. And true story, I did that joke at Harvard in front of Stephen Hawking. Yeah. Sitting ovation. He was like, I don't know if he was laughing or leaning on the A key. I don't know. But I'll get food at the McDonald's on my way out of the Walmart. There's always some chick behind me with double X yoga pants. Really? Double X yoga pants? and you try to escape from the Walmart. And who's out front? The Girl Scouts. The nerve of Girl Scouts to sell cookies in front of stores that already sell other cookies. It's like a hooker standing in front of a sorority house. That is not cool, all right? And I love Girl Scout cookies, but I can't figure out how to buy them from 500 feet.
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5: I've come up with a couple of minor physical indicators that you can look for in people that will tell you, oh, this person's a crazy person. A couple of physical things you can look for that will tell you, oh, maybe I should avoid this person during the holiday season. Starting with that, okay? So, first one. The next time you smile at someone and they smile back at you, look and see if they're missing this tooth. Those of you not laughing are missing this tooth. I'll tell you what's wrong with it. When you're missing your two front teeth, that's honesty. That is a door to your oral history. You're not covering anything up. You're saying, hey world, I'm missing my front teeth. I'm gross, I'm dirty, I'm poor. I clearly have no problem with public urination and eating garbage. Don't come near me, I'll gum you to death. Right? You can go back to eating your cat sandwich, whatever you're doing. When you have your front teeth, but you're missing the creepy side tooth, that's a little different, because what that says to the world is, oh, I have my front teeth. So at some point in my life, I had the mental awareness and dental prowess to take care of my front teeth, my work teeth, my showing teeth, my church teeth. But somewhere along the line, I lost my marbles and I reasoned, you know what, I don't think I need this tooth. I'll let it fall out, make eating a lot more breezy. Maybe I'll let it fall. They put a piece of corn up in there. Maybe I got a new yellow tooth. I don't need any teeth. I'll spend my dentist money on a scratch-off ticket and some beef jerky. Nah. Same kind of women that are missing that tooth are the same kind of women that grow their hair too long. Just be careful, okay? Looking around, see a lot of very hygienic lengths. That's good. You all look very clean, very nice. Girls, grow your hair long. That's fine. Men love it when women have long hair, right? Men love it when women look like what? Horses. Exactly. Grow your hair long. But ladies, just know that when you grow your hair too long, you got about 2 inches difference between really hot, sexy supermodel, religious fanatic. Unhealthy faith in your Lord. Soft, silky, shiny hair everyone wants to touch. One of 12 brides. So keep your hair trimmed so that people don't think you live on a compound and make your own shoes. That's all I'm saying is do that.
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8: I want to thank you for coming out in this Iditarod kind of weather. That kind of thing where people in Chicago go, it's not that cold, all right? When my nipples are like diamonds, then I'll call you. People are going outside, cold enough for you? No, I'm not an Eskimo. It's cold enough for me. This is very beautiful, though. This is kind of, so this is Donald Trump's living room. Great. Lifestyles of the rich and famous. Watch out. Soon, life stools of the rich and famous. Uh-oh, someone's had corn or caviar. Watch out, we've got them here tonight on the Caw Caw Channel. I like what you've done with the lovely Soldiers Field. You did kind of a Coliseum thing now. Kind of a Maximus Hale kind of thing. We just decided to tear it down. We're going to have another Kaminsky Field and just piss people off again. Don't be afraid. We had 100,000 seat stadium. Now we'll seat 60,000 people. Ha ha! Hey, the Bulls won 3 games in a row. Thank you, Jesus! Thank you, Lord! Jerry Krause, you idiot, what are you doing? God! Wasn't it Jerry Krause who said, winning a championship is about management? It's like the captain of the Titanic saying, piloting a large boat is about navigation. We can win without that crazy Pippin, that Rodman, that bad Coco. All. We've lost, sir. What do I care? I'm in Chicago where the dead can vote. Yes. Where the voters of today are found in the obituaries of tomorrow. You don't have any of that crazy Miami stuff, you know, no missing the ballots. No, I didn't know. I thought you vote left to right. I didn't. When the dead vote, it's Shirley MacLaine time. I'm channeling a lot of votes. Coming through. Don't be afraid. Where's Mork? Well, you know, my friend, I do this to kind of forget about him. But it's so great, though. You can be doing, I could win, like, you know, I have an Academy Award, all this, but you could have the Nobel Prize, and they'd still go, where's Mork? And people come up and say the weirdest, like, you did that movie. What was that called? Pork and Simbi. What's that movie? What was that name? Diddy Diddy, Zooby Zooby, Zappy Zappy. What was that thing? Mork. Yeah! It's also great when little kids come up and go, my father watched you when he was my age. Great, thank you.
9: Girls get drunk, man, and they don't even know what they're talking about. They think they do. Hey, guess what? You didn't even know, you know what it is? Excuse me, where are you going? You don't know what it is? Yeah, you don't know what it is? No, we're sitting in there dousing or waffle? Is that what it is? Excuse me, you didn't even say it? What it is that we're saying? And we're dancing and all them booting in the back of Obama. Is that what it is? Yeah? Yes, exactly. It doesn't even matter. It doesn't even matter. Nothing matters to a drunk girl at all. Nothing. You'd be like, yo, there's a crocodile right next to you. Excuse me, I have a question for you. Is it your crocodile? No, exactly. They'll just add to it. You afraid that it's going to take your job? Is that what it is? Are you scared a crocodile is going to take your job? Hello, it doesn't even have pants on. You can't. How many people have no pants with a job? You can't. You're like, do you even need me for this conversation? No, I don't need it. I don't need it. I'm an independent woman. I don't need you. I don't need your help. I just stand here. The shoes on my feet. I bought them. I don't care. You don't know me. You're saying that you know me? Oh, for friends around? If you, hey. You're saying that you know me with all the friends around?
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0: Chris Rock.
10: Just at another phase of my life now. Just at another point in my life, you know. Time to settle down. Time to settle down. That's what time it is. Time to settle down, boy. Women always ready to settle down. Woman going for a good date. She's like, what are you waiting for? Men never ready to settle down. Men don't settle down. We surrender. All right, I'll marry you. All right. All right, damn. Okay. Just tell me the day before, I'll be there. Hey, damn. No, eventually you gotta, every man got, especially men, you gotta settle down. You know why you gotta settle down eventually? Because you don't wanna be the old guy in the club. You know what I'm talking about. Any club you go into, there's always one old guy. He ain't really old, just a little too old to be in the club. You don't wanna be that brother. So you got to settle down. So you get to a point in your life, you got to figure out what's important to you. On one hand, you got commitment. You and your woman together, living, sharing, loving, growing. It's the most beautiful thing in the world. And you know that. But before you can settle down. But you got to think about life in the long term. Now, people tell you life is short. No, it's not. Life is long, especially if you make the wrong decisions. And in the long term, when you decide to commit, you got to commit. You got to commit. Can't cheat. Wanna cheat? Can't cheat. Dying to cheat? Can't cheat. And can't wait to cheat? Can't cheat. Some guys gotta go to rehab not to cheat. It's hard not to cheat. Women don't want to hear that. It's hard not to cheat. You know why it's hard not to cheat? Because women like men that are in relationships.

0: They're fake feet. You buy them, they cost $7 a pair. You slip them under a car, you talk to them, that's all, you know. I'll tell you, talk to these auto mechanics, they'll tell you how hard they work. They put in 12 hours a day. They may put in 12 hours, they don't work 12 hours. Because they only work when there's people around. When they're alone, they don't do a thing. What's up, mister? You got a dead battery? I'm sorry, I'm all alone here. I'm alone here. I can't do nothing. I'm alone here.
1: I Heart Comedy.
2: I actually voted for Jesus in the 2008 election. I did. I did a write-in ballot. Well, the GOP acts like he's their mascot anyway, right? They think he's on the sidelines with pom-poms for them. And I thought, wouldn't the Republican Party love to have Jesus Christ as a candidate for president? Wouldn't today's GOP love to vote for a guy who was a peaceful, radical, nonviolent revolutionary, hung around with lepers, hookers, and criminals, who never spoke English, was not an American citizen, was anti-capitalism, anti-wealth, anti-public prayer. Yes, he was Matthew 6:5, anti-public prayer. 100% anti-death penalty, but never even slightly anti-gay, never mentioned abortion, never mentioned premarital sex, never fought for tax cuts for the wealthiest Nazarenes, never called the poor lazy, never justified torture once, and was a long-haired, brown-skinned, it's in Revelations Left-Behinders, brown-skinned, homeless, Middle Eastern Jew. But that's if you believe what's actually in the Bible. Second kind of Republican we always grew up with was the Wall Street guys, right? The Ronald Reagan guys, the golden calf worshippers, okay? These are the guys who actually want to put Ronald Reagan's face on the $50 bill. They have you heard about this movement? They want to remove Ulysses Grant, hero of the War of Northern Aggression. And replace him with Ronald Reagan on the 50. I say, better idea, put Reagan's face above Grant's and wait a few years from the gradually trickle down. And finally, the third kind of Republican we all grew up knowing and loving, just plain old guys who like Tom Clancy books. But now...
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4: We've had a couple good years, and I've been able to give back to some of the people who helped me out when I first started in this business. One of them was my dad, man. When I went to my dad and said, I want to be a comedian, he never said, oh, Lord, where we go wrong. You know, he was like, hey, if that's your dream, Bill, go for it. And so this year, I bought him satellite TV, that little DSS dish, and I took it home, and we're watching the installer put it up on the roof, and his neighbors were all sitting right there, you know. And one of the neighbors goes, hey, man, is that satellite TV? I said, no, it's a bird bath for really big birds. Here's your sign. You know me, folks, I hate them, man. Stupid people should have to wear signs just say I'm stupid. That way you wouldn't rely on them. In fact, we carry those signs around and we just go, here's your sign. I was walking my dog the other day. My neighbor comes up the street and goes, you walking your dog? And I said, no, I was walking the leash. Dang dog just crashed into it. Here's your sign. My buddy got a new bass boat. He had it hooked up to his Bronco and he was showing me all the little gadgets on his boat. And my neighbor from across the street comes over and goes, hey, y'all going fishing? And my buddy, without missing a beat, goes, no, battery on the Bronco's dead. Thought I'd push it to work with the boat. Here's your sign. Do y'all remember trash can punch parties? Where they put every liquor in the cabinet in a trash can, and then they add grape juice to it so it looks good when it comes back up. When my wife and I first got married, we went to one of those parties, and I had a little bit too much to drink to the point I woke up in front of the toilet, you know, driving the bus. And I'll never forget my wife walking in the bathroom. She goes, are you getting sick? And I said, no, just want to see what the dog likes so much about this water. Here's your sign. My wife and I went over to some friends of ours' house not too long ago to watch TV with them. Something about the Pope came on TV. He was driving around his little Pope mobile, you know. And my friend's wife out of the clear blue goes, you know, I've seen the Pope travel all over the world, but I've never seen his wife. I said, that's what she's home watching their kids. Here's your sign. I was cooking dinner the other night. I had a chicken in the pan. I'm turning the oven on. My wife goes, you gonna bake that chicken? Nope, gonna cremate it and scatter its ashes all

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0: And I found out, folks, that nobody's immune from it, not even me. I came out of the mall the other day. Guy's parked right next to me, standing there with a coat hanger in his window. And I could not stop myself. I said, "You lock your keys in your car?" And he goes, "No, just wash it. Gonna hang it up to dry."
1: Here's your sign.
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3: They're kind of arrogant to me anyway, athletes, you know? Like, I like sports, but athletes, to me, take themselves a little too seriously. You know what I mean? Like, they get paid a lot of money to play a game, you know? Which is cool. They're good at it. But, you know, like, I'm watching football last season, and they're interviewing this one guy, you know? And he's like, he's talking, you know, he's like, "This is the playoffs, baby. This is the playoffs. You lose one game, you go home. You go home. This is all about who doesn't want to go home the most. This right here is about who doesn't want to go home the most." And I'm looking at it, I'm like, all right, settle down. It's about a lot of things. You know, it's about luck, teamwork, God-given ability, right? Because look, if you took the Oakland Raiders, right, and you put them up against a team of abused children, right? Now, clearly, those kids don't want to go home way more than the Raiders. You know what I mean? But I think we know who's going to win, right? Think about it. They talk about not wanting to go home. They make millions. They probably got a nice home. They, you know. If I was them, I'd be like, "Let's lose so I can go home." You know what I mean? No, I will play some PlayStation 2. I got a big mansion, you know. They should be happy they have a home. You know, and that's what they should be happy, that they have a home for playing a little game. Because there's homeless people, right? There's a lot of homeless people here in this town. You ever have a homeless person come up and ask you for money? But they're dressed nicer than you are. Doesn't that confuse you a little bit? But you know what? I figured it out. Here's what I think it is. It might be their first day of homelessness. Right? Because on your first day, you don't look that homeless. You know what I mean? You don't stink yet. Your hair's not matted down. You don't have the imaginary friend. You know, it's day one. You know what I mean? And it's hard to get money. It's hard to get money. You're walking around, spend some change for the homeless. "You look homeless. It's my first day. Come on. Give me some money now." Yeah. Last winter, I was walking out. I was in New York City with my cousin, right, who's not too, you know, not too bright. His elevator doesn't go all the way to the top. He's a few sandwiches short of a picnic basket. You know, do you know anything else that I could say that? Not the sharpest knife in the drawer. Very nice. You understand what I'm saying, right? It's freezing outside. Freezing. There's a homeless guy with like a t-shirt on and this little thin jacket. He's like freezing, you know? My cousin looks at him, looks at me, and says, "If I was homeless, yo, I'd move to Florida." You know what I'm saying? And I was like, "How would you do that, jackass, with your frequent homeless flyer miles or something? I mean..."
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5: Right now, I wanted to take a couple of minutes to update you on one of my favorite people in the world, and that's my chubby little cousin, Harris. Last time I spoke with Harris, I said, "What's been going on?" And he said, "I'm applying for college. Is there any way you can help me with my college essays?" And I was like, "Yes, because you're a weirdo, and whatever you're going to write is going to be insane, so I can read it to people in public, and it'll help me with my job." So I brought along a copy of his essay, and this is 100% real. The essay is titled, "All the Small Things." "The thumb, even though it is just another finger, it is the most essential. It controls everything from eating and drinking to writing. Interestingly enough, I have found many things in life to be the same way." Already the essay makes no sense. When's the last time something interesting in your life happened you thought, "This reminds me of my thumb"? Never. He goes on. It's always the simple things that have the greatest impact. The splitting of an atom caused the death of over 200,000 people. Redbox turned the movie industry upside down with the simple notion of creating vending machines that sold movies. Yeah, those two things are comparable. 200,000 people are dead. And you can rent Mrs. Doubtfire for $1 at the grocery store now. He goes on to describe a particularly interesting summer where he volunteered at a local hospital. This is how he described that experience. I was a human wheelbarrow, and let me tell you, it sucked. You can't say it sucked in a college essay. Later on, he talks about a particularly crazy day at the hospital. A week after I started, the incident occurred. When I set foot in the hospital that day, it was more crowded than ever. There weren't any nurses asking me if I wanted cookies. That's his gauge of how crazy things are at the hospital? Why isn't anyone asking me if I want cookies? A lot of people must have cancer. But what happened that day was Harris ended up meeting a gentleman who was illiterate. And he'd never met anyone illiterate before. And this really affected him. He described how he felt when he drove home that day. I remember thinking how bizarre it was that someone could not read. What if I couldn't read? I wouldn't be able to text my friends movie times or even order cheese biscuits from Red Lobster. These are the things that come to Harris's mind when he imagines a world where he can't read. First of all, you could easily do both those things if you couldn't read. I don't think illiterate people see movie posters and numbers and are like, no clue what that means. Can't piece that together. Now, the Red Lobster thing is weird also, because I don't know how many of you all have been to Red Lobster, but if you've been there, you know no one orders the cheese biscuits. Those are complimentary. They just sit them down on your table as soon as you get there. So what's Harris talking about? I'm guessing this is what happens. He finishes his biscuits, and he sees on the menu it says, if you finish your biscuits, feel free to order more. And he's like, thank God I can read. More biscuits, please.
4: But yeah, Barack Obama, I mean, everybody's blaming him because of the economy. And I'm telling you, this country would not be in this position if Wesley Snipes had paid his taxes. You got to put the blame where the blame belongs. I love politicians. They're so creepy. They're just such liars, you know? They'll tell you anything. I like the ads, the commercials. They show them hunting, you know, like pheasants and rabbits with a rifle. As if they think we're going to watch that commercial, see them shooting, and think, oh, well, they're good protectors of our country if ever we go to war. But seriously, when was the last time we went to war with pheasants or rabbits? You know, it doesn't happen. You don't know who's telling the truth. If you want the truth, ask a child. And then punish them. Because you don't get ahead in this world by being honest. That's not what you do. I think comics are good liars. They're good BS artists. And I'm speaking for myself here too. You know, I remember when I was about 17 years old, I wanted a guitar. And I didn't have the money for it. But I saw that Dunkin' Donuts was hiring a donut maker. They needed a donut maker. I've never made a donut in my life. But I wanted to get this guitar. So I figured I'd work there for a couple of weeks. And then I quit. Get my guitar, because I'm not going to work at Dunkin' Donuts the rest of my life. So I had an interview with a manager, and he really liked me. And then at the end of the interview, he said, now, you're not just going to quit after a couple of weeks, are you? I said, no, this is what I want to do. And then I quit a couple of weeks later. I didn't get the money for the guitar, though. Seriously, I don't want to get sick. It's not going to happen. I've not gotten a flu shot yet. You guys gotten flu shots? Yeah, yes, no, no, yes. It seems like everybody's giving out flu shots. You know, the guy at CVS gives them out. I guess at Target, everywhere. My mechanics give them out after every oil change. Am I the only guy that doesn't know how to give a flu shot? Are these ex-junkies that are giving flu shots? Are they putting the belt around you before they do it? That's not a good sign right there. I'm afraid of needles, to be honest with you. I don't like the needles. That's why I don't have tattoos. Oh, I'd have tattoos if I didn't mind needles. I'd get a couple tattoos, a couple tats, as they call it, tats. Maybe I get a tramp stamp. Sure, why not? I'd be the first guy to get a tramp stamp. Guys don't get tramp stamps, do they? I wouldn't get a butterfly, though. I would probably get like maybe some extra belt loops back here, you know? Just something practical. But here's the thing. If you're a 21-year-old girl and you want a tramp stamp, don't get it down here in your lower back. Get it behind your neck here, because eventually your skin is going to sag all the way down to here. You'll see. Because if you get it here from the get-go, very soon it's going to become a taint stamp. And in that case, you should get it back, because it's going to be hanging upside down right here. You heard me. I'm trying to help you out. I'm only trying to help you out.
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25: It's amazing. 30 seconds and we get invested in those characters on the commercial. You know, that old man who can eat corn on the cob again? I'm happy for him. He couldn't eat it for a while. Now he can. That woman on jury duty, gotta go, gotta go, gotta go right now. Gotta go, gotta go, gotta go. Gotta go! And the judge doesn't understand. Oh, it's such a relief by the end of that commercial. And I don't have to go right now. Oh, fantastic. Lady, those jingles are catchy. We retain that. In 30 seconds, we remember all this stuff, you know, because of the repetition. I believe that someday sitcoms will be 30 seconds long. Because that's all we'll need, and that's all our attention span can take, because our attention span is shot. We've all got attention deficit disorder, or ADD, or OCD, or one of these disorders with three letters, because we don't have the time and patience to pronounce the entire disorder. That should be a disorder right there. TBD, too busy disorder. With the sudden choice of disorders that we've got now. You know, when I was a kid, we just had crazy people. That's all, just crazy people. All the commercials on television now are for antidepressants, for Prozac or Paxil, and they get you right away. Are you sad? Do you get stressed? Do you have anxiety? Yes. Yes, I have all those things. I'm alive. I don't want to take a pill. Go to Africa. Go follow some bushman around. He's getting chased by a lion. That's stress. You're not going to find a pygmy on Paxil, I'll tell you that right now. I was watching the news the other day, brought to you by Paxil. Well, now I need it. Smart advertising. That's another thing, too. When I was a kid, the news was on once a day. You either caught it or you missed it. Now the news is on 24 hours a day. And that's not enough. They got a guy talking, and then there's a crawl down there. So you got that guy talking, you got the crawl going, you're online, you're putting in your opinion on your poll. No, I say to that, no! I said no, too, that's right.
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0: I'll tell you what, if you're a comedian and you survive a plane crash, you're going to get some killer material out of that. That would be my whole act if it were me. I'd be, you know, like, hey, guys, so I just survived a plane crash, and boy, are my arms tired. Tired from, you know, pushing all the dead, all the bodies and the body parts, pushing them, you know, because they were all dead, you know. They were all just dead. There was nothing in their eyes. Their eyes were blank because they were gone. They were gone. They were gone. I survived. I don't know why. I mean, why did I survive, you know? I can't live the rest of my life. I got to earn it now, don't I? They were gone. They were gone. Oh, God. But at least they didn't have to go through baggage claim. Am I right? Because that's the real hell. Whoa. I tell you. Why do they even let kids get on the airplane? You know what I mean? Why do they even let the kids on the airplane? Why do they seat them next to me? Mister, what's out the window? Mister, what's out the window? I want to look out the window. Mister, what's out the window? You know what I did? I gave him my window seat. Look out the window all day, you know? And then when the engine failed, and it warped the wing, and it just tore the side of the plane open, and he just got sucked right out of the... just right out, you know? Just, oh, my... 36,000 feet, just... Hey, miss! Gone. Gone. Oh, God. Oh, God. Oh, God. Oh, God, that should have been me. That should have been me. That was my damn seat. Oh, God. Oh, God. I guess being a kid is hard. You know, you forget. Your hands are tiny. You can't hold on.
2: 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You've come to the right place. This is iHeart Comedy.
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4: 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Now, with the latest in weather, here's Al Sleet, your hippy-dippy weatherman.
5: 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Present temperature is 68 degrees at the airport, which is stupid because I don't know anyone who lives at the airport. Downtown, it's much hotter. Downtown's on fire, man. Now, if you'll take a look at our national weather map, you'll see that we don't have one. So try to picture last night's map in your mind. Remember all those lines and numbers. Weather was dominated by a large Canadian low, which is not to be confused with a Mexican high. Tonight's forecast, dark. Continued mostly dark tonight.
3: turning to widely scattered light in the morning. That's it from Al Slee. Don't forget, if you don't like the weather, move.
4: Thanks, Al. Always a great report from Al Slee. I think we all know by now Al's been into the mushrooms. Well, that just about wraps it up on the 7 o'clock report. Join us again tomorrow night at 9 for the 11 o'clock news. In the meantime, stay tuned for a brand new comedy series, Double Trouble, the story of Siamese twins joined at the lips. And the merry mix-ups that occur when one gets married and the other has root canal work the same day. Good night, all.
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1: Last summer, we did our first big family vacation. Well, I should clarify, we went to Disney. Now, if you haven't been to Disney as an adult, just imagine you're standing in line at the DMV, and that's it. I stood in line for an hour and 15 minutes for the Dumbo ride. After a minute, I was like, I'm the Dumbo. I'm waiting to see myself. At the end of the line, there's just going to be a mirror and some guy going, Dumbo. Some of those rides at Disney, they make you realize how far we've come with amusement parks. Like, I was on that ride, It's a Small World. I was like, wow, there was a time when people found this entertaining? You could be on acid, you're like, I'm not getting anything here. I think I'll go back to staring at my hand. Yeah, that's better. If only I had two of these. Because a lot of those rides at Disney, they were developed in the 70s. There was no competition. They were making up rides. It was just some guy going, all right, how about a bumper car goes into a dark room and there's a picture of Winnie the Pooh. People stand in line for an hour for that, right? Ooh, here I got another one. What if we hollow out a log and throw them over a waterfall? We got their money. What are they going to do? I have to admit, my favorite ride was the air-conditioned bus back to the airport. Ooh, well worth the wait.
6: Hey, if you don't like Disney, well, then why would you go?
1: I went because I love my children. You know, now there are adults without children that go to Disney, and they're called weirdos. Very nice people, absolutely crazy. Even the Comic-Con people are like, yeah, they're a little frightening. I mean, I got a Batman living room, but these people are scary.
6: But you're a nerd too, Jim.
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7: So we got a new car. Got my wife a new car. Really cool SUV, soccer mom mobile. And I brought it home. And the first thing that she did was she went out and bought these stickers, these decals that are popular all over the country. If you don't know what I'm talking about, they're caricatures of the different members of your family. They should make those stickers for single people, not married people. 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I can imagine having a lot of fun. 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For no reason at all, one day right before I go pick them up from school, I'm just going to X one of them off at random. You just look at them as they're getting in the car like, no, no, no, no, no, no, no. We sold you. 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I guarantee they do all their chores that week.
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9: Anyway, I was listening to the two guys. And one of them used a word that really pissed me off. Because it was how he used it. He used the word hilarious. And I remember the context exactly. Because I had the hate recorder running in the back of my head. I was just standing there. I'm listening to him. One guy says to the other guy, he goes, hey, dude, so guess who I saw today? And his friend goes, who? I swear to God, that's how he said it. It just slid out. I was like, tighten your lips up, man. Make an effort. Wait, that's how a person talks. This guy, he's just secreting words out of the front of his head. So his friend goes, I saw Lisa today. And he goes, that's hilarious. How is that hilarious? That you saw Lisa? Is Lisa a poodle on her hind legs? How is that hilarious? Was she standing next to Jerry Lewis when he was younger? How is that hilarious? Do you know what hilarious means? Hilarious means so funny that you almost went insane when you heard that. It's just so funny that it almost ruined your life. You're homeless now because you can't cope or reason anymore because that hilarious thing just shattered your mind. And 3 months later, you got leaves in your hair and you're drenched in pee in the gutter. That's how funny hilarious is. I don't know this Lisa, but she ain't that funny. There's just no way she's that funny on sight. Seriously, I hope she's dead. I really do. I hate her. I hope she died today. Weirdly and horribly. I hope the person she loved most pushed her off a cliff. And she was just falling and screaming the whole way down, never accepting it. And then Superman swooped her up and then dropped her from higher. I seriously hope that happened to stupid Lisa.
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10: The only time I want to see babies is on my new favorite television show called I Didn't Know I Was Pregnant. You seen this? Does anyone know what channel it's on? The Learning Channel. And it is a reality show where women, I don't want to spoil it if you haven't seen it, but they're walking down the street, real women, I don't know, maybe they're going camping, all of a sudden a baby comes out, usually in a toilet, and they have no idea they're pregnant. And so TLC is trying, the Learning Channel, is trying to make this show educational. So they're like, in between the stories, pregnancy tip number two, this can happen to you. No one smart's having a toilet baby. It's always like, a baby come out, well, I do. You never hear stories on that show like, well, I was making my way down to the stables because Velvet Crusader had been nickering about. And I looked down, and you'll never guess what came forth from my loins. Baby Arthur. Every story on that show. I just finished doing the Batman ride at Six Flags. Going to get me another cotton candy stick. I look down. There is a baby on the street. I walk 2 blocks. That damn thing's following me. How do you not know you're pregnant? Animals know they're pregnant. Like, what does she think? 9 months ago, she ate a bad McRib? Oh, don't order that number 3 combo. That make your period stop. Oh, that whole burger must have had a curse on it. That woman is so dumb that when she went into the bathroom and launched the child into the toilet, the first thing she probably thought was, I don't remember eating no baby. And the kid who probably already has a higher reading level than her is like, did I seriously just pop out of this idiot and into a toilet? And there's another show on about toilet babies. Keeping Up with the Kardashians. God, that show's stupid.
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9: Like, one thing I've never understood is, like, the foot fetish. Like, are you guys together right here? Yeah? How long have you guys been together?
11: 5 years.
9: 5 years, wow. Do you ever
11: suck on her feet? No? Would you if you had a different girlfriend? Or are you like across the board no feet? Because I'm across the board no feet. I once went on a date with a girl where we went hiking. Her idea. And while we're hiking, she gets bit by a snake in between two toes. And I had to suck out the poison. So she's dead. What's your name? Where are you from, Bridget? The suburbs. That sure narrows it down. What do you do? What do you do when you're not being so boring? Take your time, I'm really funny. You're a full-time student. Okay, what do you study?
12: Psychology.
11: Psychology, where do you go to school?
12: Brockford College.
11: Brockford College? So you're not gonna be a good psychologist. Last question, Bowen. Have you ever been on a blind date before? You ever do that?
12: No?
11: You're lucky. I went on a blind date once, just once, and I will never do it again. It was the biggest disaster of all time. She ended up being a burn victim. By the end of the night. I mean, it was like the worst.
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26: You know what I would do without my wife? I would raise my kids to be at least this old, because I've done it. I've gotten a human being to this age. I would do it two more times and retire. Parenting isn't that hard when you boil it down. People read books to parent. That confuses me, because we used to live in caves. And now we're here. We got out without books. It doesn't make any sense, because you're raising a person, right? You're a human raising a smaller human. You've been through whatever they're going through. Like, my daughter's 9 years old. I know that's when girls start getting real bitchy at school. Right? 9 years old is about the time. Third, fourth grade, when they start locking elbows, walking down the halls. You don't have new shoes? Don't care. Not in our group. You don't have a unicorn on your folder? Hope you have friends to sit with at lunch. Because girls are real bitchy. And then you just... I've never been a turtle. If a turtle comes to my house, I'm going to need a book. I don't know what they eat. And I don't know how to coax them out of their shell. That's different, though, because I'm not a turtle, you know? People are so dumb. I hear people all the time, I could never have kids. I can't even keep a plant alive. Well, you're not a damn plant. You don't have to know how photosynthesis works to keep a child alive, right? You just make your food and cut it smaller. It's so simple when you boil it down. You cut up a steak and put it in a plant, and you got a dead plant on your hands. That's a fact. You give it to a child, they're going to thrive and learn and grow and get stronger. It's just so weird. I don't know how to raise a kid. When you get thirsty, make sure they drink a little water. That's about
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15: And I was dating a woman from the circus. She was the sword swallower. Don't get ahead of me. She used to call me her little pocket knife, and that hurt. My latest love interest is such a doll, and I mean that because I blow her up. And she is phenomenal. You know, she takes my breath away. She's like all my ex-girlfriends because she's full of hot air and her mouth is always open. But I love her. I really do. I've had some miserable love experience. I dated an Amish woman for a while. Lovely, intelligent lady. She just didn't know anything about intimacy, you know. So finally I said to her, please, baby, why don't you go out and read a book by Dr. Ruth? And she thought I said Dr. Seuss. So things got really messed up. She came into the bedroom one night and she said, honey, before we slam, before we jam, could we not have green eggs and ham? And it crushed the moment. I do not want green eggs and ham. Hungry I'm not, horny I am. I do not like to slam and jam, and I'm not a woman. Sam I am. So we broke up. What's your name, dude? Mike, what do you do? Carpenter. Yeah. Is this your young lady right here? Okay. Do you have one? I'm not hitting on you. I'm just asking. Well, you two, how long have you been married? 6 months, so no kids yet. Good. Kids are screwed up, aren't they? I have nephews. They go outside just to ride their bike. Just to ride their bike. Helmets, knee pads, elbow pads, mouth guards. You know why? Sissies. They're all sissies, these kids. We didn't wear padding when we went out and played, did we, Harold? No. Because we were tough. We played games like Red Rover. Do you remember the game Red Rover? Named after the patron saint of the dislocated shoulder. Do you remember that game? How'd you get good at Red Rover? You practiced by sprinting into a brick wall. That's what you did. Because you were tough. Musical chairs. Remember that game? What did that teach us? How not to share. That's what it taught us. How it's okay to hip check someone else's fat ass out of the way, as long as your fanny is in a seat when the music stops. Dodgeball. What did that teach us? Drive-bys. That's what it taught us. Kids are messed up. Santa Claus. What are we teaching kids there? He's an overweight elderly guy. He doesn't shave. He smokes. And he likes small children to sit in his lap. That's wrong. He knows when you've been sleeping. He knows when you're awake. He knows when you've been bad or good. He should sell the telescope and get some counseling. That's what he should do. Lives with a bunch of little midget men that wear tights in a place called the North Pole. Tell me that doesn't sound like a gay bar in the North Pole. He's a ho-ho-homo. That's what he is.
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16: Doug Benson.
17: Uh-oh, guess who's getting a phone call? Don't worry, I let it go to voicemail. I'm a professional. My outgoing message says, I can't come on the phone right now because I'm either on stage or I'm having sex. So I will call you back in 45 minutes or 30 seconds. Any happy couples here tonight? Anyone meet on the internet? That's happening more and more. eHarmony.com. It's okay to look. I've gone on a couple internet dates. I've gone on a few of them. It never goes well. It's always terrible. Like, I've gone out with people from MySpace, Doug_Benson, and it's scary because you get to know them on the internet, but then you have to drive over there, meet them face to face. The whole drive, you're like, oh God, I hope Dateline isn't there. Not again. Not again. I want to finish my cookie and my lemonade this time. I don't want to be attacked by a giant man dressed as a bush. A human shrubbery.
0: But officer, her MySpace page says she's 99 years old. You can't lie on there. Lying is wrong.
2: I Heart Comedy.
16: Potheads make pot cookies, so it's not an exact science. Yeah. I've had some before where nothing happened. All I got was chocolate in my teeth. I ate one, though, on the way to the airport this one time, that as soon as I ate the cookie, I had that warm sensation come over my body, like, ooh, you just made a bad decision. My wife was driving me to the airport. It was an early flight, like 5:30 in the morning. And as soon as we got in the car, I was listening to the radio, and I thought that Katy Perry's Firework was the greatest song in American history. I was like, babe, who wrote this song? This is inspirational. This makes me feel good about myself. And then the paranoia started setting in. I was like, can you just drop me off at the tarmac? Because I don't think I'm going to be able to handle the building part today. She dumps me off at the curb, staring at the airport like a kid on the first day of school who doesn't really want to go in yet. I'm like, oof. This isn't going to go well at all. And then I started looking around. I was like, all right, just relax and just do what everyone else is doing. Just be normal. So now I'm walking into the airport, and I think I'm saying this to myself, but out loud I'm going, I walk like other people walk. Other people walk like me, and I walk similar to them. Similarly. And then I got in, the TSA guy looks right at me, and I'm like, oh, he knows everything. He knows I'm high. He knows my hopes and dreams. This guy knows it all. Might as well just start air arresting myself right now. There's a part of your brain that stays lucid in these moments. It takes over. It's like, all right, loosen up, idiot. The next 10 minutes are the most important 10 minutes of this trip, bro. So now there's all the zigzag things you have to walk through. But when there's nobody there, you're just supposed to walk up to the front. No, I'm wheeling my bag through all of them going, I walk like other people walk. And then I look over and the TSA guy is still staring at me. So that I'm like, my brain's like, well, just be nice and smile. So now I'm doing this. Then I got to the TSA guy and I went to high five him. Let me tell you guys, it was an awkward high five. I was like, my hands out like this. Don't try to high five a TSA person. They will not reciprocate. Then I handed him my license. He's like, bro, this is your Costco card. I was like, they both have my picture on it. You want to split a pallet of strawberries?
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24: Lou, my kids are hilarious, man. I got stories for days about my kids. I took my kids horseback riding, right? This might have been like the best worst day that I've ever had with my kids in my life. Find this ranch, right? Me, my kids, my brother, my friends, we all go. We get there, they got ponies. My kids get on the ponies. There's a smaller trail at the ranch. They ride the ponies around a smaller trail. Me, my brother, my friends, we go on the big horses. We're gonna do the big trail, okay? Here's what happened. Everybody gets on their horse. They got their feet in the stirrups, they're ready to go. I'm last to get on my horse because I was filling out the paperwork. I get on my horse. Here's strike one for me. I go to put my feet in the stirrups, right? Okay, this was the problem. Like, if I put this foot in, this foot wasn't gonna make it. I couldn't get them both in, right? So I tell the guy, I said, hey man, I think I need some smaller stirrups. He's like, don't worry about it, you don't need them. I was like, yes I do, because everybody else has them. I'm gonna look like everybody else. He's like, trust me, you'll be all right. I was like, I don't trust you. I wanna look like everybody else. He said, look, do you want to talk to the instructor? I said, yes, I'll talk to the instructor. Keep in mind, the instructor is why I chose this ranch. This guy's supposed to be like a horse guru. He's going to teach us how to physically control a horse. He's going to teach us the verbal commands. And he personally was going to take us on the trail. Problem with this guy is he cannot speak English, people, okay? This is the speech that he gave before we started the trail. Word for word. He goes, okay. Okay. You want to stop me? Okay, I pull back like that. Like that. Go back. I kick it. Like that. Kick twice. Like that. All right. Let's ride.
3: I said, we gonna die. We about to die. My friend said, Kev, stop bitching. Let's just go. Keep in mind, I have no stability. My feet are just dangling from the side of the horse. I have nothing to hold on to except this little stump thing in the middle of the saddle. My horse starts to trot. He's not running, people. He's trotting. I have no balance, so I'm all over the place. I'm like this, right? My feet kick the horse in the stomach. That's a sign for your horse to speed up. My horse takes off. Now I'm scared because I don't know what to do with my feet. At one point in time, I panicked, had my feet on his neck. Like I was like this, right? I was like this. But I couldn't hear it because the wind was blowing. It was like, I hear my friends in the back. They're like, oh, oh. I don't know what they're saying. I assume that they're saying, let go. That's what I think they're saying, let go. Jesus, take the wheel, right? I roll off like a black-ass tumbleweed. Bat, bat, bat, bat, bat. The horse keeps going. My friends, my brother, the instructor, everybody pulls up next to me. It's at a point where I'm pissed. I'm like, yo, I'm not doing it no more. I'm out. I'm done. I'm going back. I'm getting my kids. I'm walking back to the hotel. My boy Spank was like, Kev, you can't walk back. We've been riding for 25 minutes. It's going to take you like an hour to walk back. I said, fine. I looked at the instructor. I said, well, you're going to take me. You're going to take me back right now. He puts his arm down like this, grabs me, pulls me, picks me up, puts me on the back of his horse. This is why I will never ride a horse again in my life, people. For 25 minutes, for 25 damn minutes, I'm on the back of this horse. I turn around. My friends think it's funny. They taking pictures, right? I said, put the camera up. The instructor kicked the horse in the stomach. The horse start running. He reaches around, grabs my lower back. He starts pulling me in, right? Now I'm scared, so I can't let go. So I got my arms around his stomach. He speed up, I speed up. I gave him like 75 pumps. Pat, pat, pat, pat, pat, pat, pat, pat, pat. While I'm in mid pump, he gonna turn around and go, let's ride. I said, make it off of me.
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21: I work one full hour a day. Does anybody know how hard that is?
22: Here's a guy who doesn't understand that stand-up comedy means you're supposed to stand up.
21: An audience who wasn't sure what was going on. And a comedian who'd already been paid. I saw this. This is true. I don't remember what year it was, but we actually looked it up on the internet. In the 90s, James Gandolfini was on Sesame Street. Is that really the guy you want teaching your kids? Because the only thing I can see is Tony Soprano teaching about letters.
23: Hey, kids, today we're going to talk about the letter F.
21: That would not be good. I have the weirdest jobs. You know, some of the jobs I do, we do voiceover things, right? One of the voiceover things I had to do was like record ringtones for a phone, all right? I think this would be a perfect one. It would be one of those unique ringtones for a guy who's divorced. I just think it would be perfect. Charles Barkley.
25: Oh, no, this phone call's going to be terrible. It's going to be a terrible, terrible phone call. She's probably calling you from your house. Or what used to be your house? He's a knucklehead.
21: You know, wouldn't think about it, but Al Pacino may be the funniest thing on a phone of all time. Because somebody has their phone ringing. You got a phone call. You got a phone call. Answer it. I was at a grocery store one time, and somebody had that ringtone, and the guy wasn't answering it. So I walked up to him and I go, I'd get that if I were you.
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27: I would like to complain. 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I was killed by a drunk driver, and I, for one, was not laughing.
28: New Year's Eve is the best time to kill somebody. If you think about it, everybody's screaming at the exact same phone. You can get away with it. Just stab the guy right at midnight.
29: Happy New Year! 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
28: If you're going to shoot somebody, do it on 4th of July. If you're a midget and you want to rob somebody's house, Halloween. 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

0: So I was driving my car around, decided to hook my brake lights up to my gas pedal. Just to confuse the people behind me. I hit the gas and the brake lights go on, they stop and I'm gone. They say, what is he driving? A friend of mine has a car phone, he has an answering machine on his car phone. The message is, hi, I'm home right now. So I can't come to the phone. But if you leave your name and number, I'll call you when I'm out. Whenever I pick up someone hitchhiking, I always like to wait a few minutes before I say anything to them. Then I say, so, how far do you think you were going? Put your seatbelt on, I want to try something. I saw it in a cartoon, but I'm pretty sure I can do it. I don't have a child now, but when I do have a child, I'm going to buy one of those strollers for twins. I'm going to tell him he was a twin, too. You were a twin, and your brother didn't listen to me. Thanks a lot.
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3: There's a show on now that's very popular, inexplicably popular. It's called Fear Factor. And I think they should have a fear factor that speaks to the fears that plague us each and every day of our lives, the fears that we know we should step up and address, but we never do because we're wussies.
4: You find yourself at the movie theater behind two teenage Filipino gangbangers. They're having an idiotic, top-of-their-voice conversation on their cell phones with their moron gangster friends out in the hoopty. They've talked through the preview. They've talked through the commercial. Now the feature's been on for 20 minutes, and they show no sign of shutting up. Do you have the huevos rancheros to tell these fully strapped teenage gangbangers to put a sock in it?
3: Might you take your mobile phone conversation elsewhere so that I can enjoy Shrek 2?
4: You're at Taco Bell at 3 in the morning. You're desperate for food. You haven't eaten anything since 8 a.m. and you've been drinking beer and smoking bad weed all day long. If you don't raise your blood sugar soon, you're going to be looking at a swirling vortex of stars and fainting in a pile of your own sick. The guy in front of you in line is a 450-pound Samoan dude. He's been smoking crack since 9 a.m. and has eyes like jellied fire. All he's wearing are shower shoes and puka shells. And he appears to be taking a millennium to decide whether he wants mild or spicy. Do you have the sperm count to tell Rocky to push it along? You find yourself at the World Bull Riding Championships. You're in the second row and have prime seats, when suddenly sitting down in front of you are two redneck, bohunk, hee-haw, gun-toting, psycho-Christian, anti-choice, homophobic, dog-in-the-back, guinea-cap sporting, huge bell buckle with their name on it that they wear upside down so they can go, "That's my name." Their 20-gallon Stetson hats are blocking your view of the action. You're wearing a gay pride t-shirt.
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5: I don't know if you know what Vonage is. Vonage is the phone company. And on the Vonage commercial, there's a disclaimer at the bottom, and it says that Vonage 911 is different than regular 911. And I don't know what that means. What could it mean, you know? You're in an emergency.

0: emergency, you call 911, some guy's like, hello, who's this? Or if it was all automated, if you're on fire, press 1. If you got shot, press 2. I'm freaking out, like I'm getting attacked by dingoes. What are the odds that's coming up in the next couple numbers? Come on. I like ordering stuff on TV. That's always cool. It's usually junk that you don't need, but you buy it because it's cheap and it's cool. I got a Snuggie. Yep. But when you order stuff on TV, then like the thing itself is cheap, but then shipping and handling, that's how they get you. Shipping and handling? How about you ship it and not touch my stuff? That's the job I want, handler. Just before you put the item in the box, just meh. Next. What do? I just touch stuff. It's my whole job. On the Match.com commercial, they say that if you don't find true love within 6 months, then they'll give you 6 months for free. But that's dumb, because like if it doesn't work in 6 months, then it's something that probably doesn't work. That's like, hey, eat this rotten pumpkin. If you don't love it, you can have 100 of them.
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20: I actually stopped smoking weed a couple years ago. I'm going to say it for applause. It's a setup for a joke. People think I'm high all the time anyway. Hannibal, are you high? Are you high? No, I'm not high. I'm just way cooler than you. I'm relaxed. I stopped smoking weed after I went to Amsterdam. The weed was so good, I got so high one day I could speak Dutch. Fluent Dutch. I was so high that day I helped teach a third grade geography class completely in Dutch. I went to this bar, the back of the bar. I thought they had a comedy show going on. They didn't. They had Nintendo Wii Bowling set up. So it was two girls and a guy that asked me to be on his team. We played against the girls and we lost because of me. He got ready to leave. He was like, "All right, ladies, see y'all later." Then to me, he was like, "Hey, man, step your game up." I was like, "Nah, you step your life up." About trivial things. I do play video games. I just started playing Grand Theft Auto. It's a really detailed game. Like, you buy clothes, And you go on dates with video game chicks. So I went to the video game store, I bought this outfit that I thought the fake girl would like. I bought it with her in mind. I bought a hat, a shirt, pants, shoes, and I picked her up. She was like, "That hat sucks. Those shoes are weird. Those pants are awful, and that shirt is ugly." So I got out the car and I shot in the face. "I don't need this from you. Shoot you in the face. Date's over. I'm playing this game for an escape from real life. I need your criticism in HD."
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0: Pablo Francisco.
21: What I really like about the movies, I like the previews for some reason. I like to get there. I don't want to see just the movie when I get there. I like to see some previews first. I like that guy with that deep voice, like smoked like 10 packs of cigarettes.
22: "One man, one way."
21: Just imagine having sex with somebody. That'd be hilarious, you know?
22: Oh, yeah. The desire in your eyes. The passion between us burns with fire. Oh, yeah. One way in, no way out.
21: Same babble.
22: Jean-Claude Van Damme in the same crap you've seen over and over and over again.
21: I love to be in one of those movies, you know? Be like,
22: "Crescent Heights was a peaceful community until Amy Andrazano moved in."
21: "Hello, I'm watching you, Amy. Oh my God!"
22: "She went to the police, but they couldn't help."
21: "I'm sorry, hasn't done nothing wrong."
22: "So she went to Detective Pablo Francisco."
21: "What's going on?" "He's trying to kill me, Pablo."
22: "Double the action. Triple the excitement."
21: "Get down!"
22: "More of the excitement."
21: "Get down again!"
22: "With the help of his Mexican girlfriend, Rosa."
21: "Don't worry, Amy, we'll kick his ass, eh?"
19: Continuous stand-up. 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
23: You know, a lot of people come to me and say, "Steve, how can you be so funny?" I'm not trying to brag, I'm not trying to be a big shot, but I have the gift that all the great comedians have, and I'm talking about the one element that is crucial to all delivery of comedy material. I'm talking about, of course, timing.
24: Timing.
23: But I feel good tonight. I finally figured out my goals in life. And this is the important thing. This is what I have done. See, the important thing in knowing your goals is not to set some big, impossible goal that you can never reach. You got to have a series of smaller goals that you can accomplish and get the reward and move on to the next one. And this is what I've done. My goal now, I want to be the all-being master of time, space, and dimension. Then I want to go to Europe. Some people don't like me because I'm an individual. Pardonnez-moi!
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25: Wow, this is a dream for you. It's nice to be on the outskirts of Chinatown, and yeah, they changed it to Chinatown. I'm gonna start a little slow tonight. I drank so much last night. Oh God, my liver wrote his congressman and complained, and it's gonna be all right though. It's gonna be really nice. When you look like I do, it's hard to get a table for one at Chuck E. Cheese. I went to my stylist tonight before the show, and she was Zach, what kind of look are you going for? And I said, just give me the Amber Alert. Something along those lines, I think is what she said. I was at the Natalie Merchant laser show the other day, and when I wrote this next piece of business. Oh, God. Last night, I'm gonna get, I, I got so dry. I African-Americaned out. And,
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0: Traveling here, I came, but yeah, you guys actually have traffic. I didn't realize that before. It's, you know, L.A. is the worst. That's where I live now. It's the worst. I got in a wreck a couple weeks ago. Guy rear-ended me on the freeway. Yeah, we're all just going straight. How can you not figure that out? I mean, really, it's not that hard. He rear-ended me. You ever get in a wreck with somebody and it's their fault and they try to be Captain Positive? I'm mad, all right? My bumper's on the ground. Well, at least nobody got hurt. Yeah, not yet. All right. Wait till the cops leave. All right, I'm mad. I know I have a problem with road rage. I do. Anybody else road rage? We've probably met. But I'm like, quit trying to solve my problem. You know, yeah, I have a problem with road rage, and yeah, therapy could probably help. Guess what else could help? If you could try. All right, that would help too. I'm just saying, I wouldn't be this mad if you would just go. All right, just go. I don't have all day to look at the back of your Civic. I don't care about the old lady who hasn't made it across the street yet. She rolled the dice when she stepped off the curb. All right, let's go. Put it in D. It stands for go. All right, let's go. And just merge. If you have to merge, just do it. Don't act like a little girl dipping your toe in the pool. Like, is it cold? Am I going to get splashed? Am I going to get dipped? Just merge. And if I let you merge, I don't know if a lot of people don't understand this, there's a limit. It's one. One car gets in. One car. I'm not vehicular Santa Claus. All right, one car gets in. The rest of you are late. And if I let you in, you better not let anybody else in either. I swear to God. Yeah, I'll follow you to your house and poop in your driveway, all right?
1: Dana Gould.
2: My wife is the smartest person I know, hands down. And she has a very involved job. She works really hard. And when she comes home, she just shuts off. And she will only watch reality shows. And the dumber the show, the more she wants to watch it. I cannot be in the room when they're on. Because you will never experience less reality than when you're watching a reality show. You're watching people who aren't actors put into situations created by people who aren't writers, and they're second guessing how they think you would like to see them behave if this were a real situation, which it's not, and you are passively observing this. You're watching an amateur production of nothing. It's like a photo of a drawing of a hologram. It's the Beatles of wasting your time.
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3: So I'm reading the people, and then I see Parker Stevenson. Remember that guy, Hardy Boys? Right? Full page ad with the park cat is full page ad. And it says, Parker Stevenson is his headshot, looking pretty. You know, he looked like date bait still. And he's like, I support the NRA. And it really hit me, man. Because, like, when I'm in the voting booth, before I vote on any issues, I go, wait, how did the Hardy Boys feel on this one? You know, they really sway my opinion on the current topics. Toxic waste. How did the new Gidget cast feel? I've been on these, I travel around a lot lately. I take all these, like, Buddy Holly killing kind of places. Get in these little, I was on a runway during the first earthquake, right? during that. The second earthquake, I became my father. That's how I reacted. I was sleeping in bed, and suddenly... Doesn't that sound just like an earthquake if you squint? Close your eyes. Let me recreate that moment for you. Frightening. The whole place is shaking. I wake up not as me. I wake up, I am my dad. I wake up in the middle of the earthquake and I go, what the hell's going on in there? Like, I'm such a control freak. I actually thought I could yell at an earthquake and it would stop. What the hell is... Do I have to take off my belt?
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4: Sarah Silverman.
5: My Nana was a survivor of the Holocaust, or I'm sorry, alleged Holocaust. And she had the tattoo, you know, the number, and thank God she was at one of the better concentration camps. She had a vanity number. It said, bedazzled, which is kind of fun. You know what I don't understand are the Jewish people who drive German cars. And, you know, it's not a secret that companies like Mercedes and BMW and, you know, Hitler commissioned the Volkswagen. I mean, these are companies that built cars for the Nazi war effort, you know, and yet Jewish people who drive German cars, it's so gay. And it's just gay. And then on the other side of the thing, there's Mercedes, you know, companies like that who, boy, you know, if they could have only... had the foresight, if they only could have seen into the future at the kind of business, you know, at the amount of money they'd be making from Jewish consumers, you know, they'd, I don't know, maybe they'd help not kill the Jews. But, you know, instead, they helped, you know, facilitate a genocide of a people who would ultimately become their best customers, you know. Any Jew will tell you it's just bad business, you know. And now I feel preachy, but I really believe this to be true. I believe that if black people were in Germany during World War II, that the Holocaust would have never happened. I do, you know, or not to Jews. but I got in trouble for saying the word chink on a talk show, a network talk show, and it was... in the context of a joke, you know, obviously. That would be weird. That'd be like a really bad career choice if it wasn't. But nevertheless, the president of an Asian American watchdog group out here in Los Angeles, his name is Guy Aoki, and he was up in arms about it, and he put my name in all the papers calling me a racist, and it hurt, you know? I mean, as a Jew, you know, as a member of the Jewish community, you know, I was really... concerned, you know, that we were losing control of the media. And, right? I mean, like, what kind of world do we live in where a totally cute white girl can't say chink on network television? It's like the 50s. Scary.
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4: Nate Bargatze.
6: I do eat animals. I do, like, I'm on board eating some chicken or something. I don't know. I went and bought chicken the other day. Now when you go, they have two kinds of chicken that you can buy. They have a free-range chicken, and they have, like, I guess, like, a not free-range. Like, I think his parents were divorced or something. I don't know. They want you to eat the free-range chicken, which is a chicken that is allowed to roam free. Obviously not now, like he's dead at the store. But they still have a list of his hobbies on the package, which is nice. That's nice. I don't eat that chicken. I feel bad about it. Like, I don't eat a chicken that had a dream, and that was that chicken. Like, life was great for that guy. I want a miserable, not free-range chicken. I want a chicken that when they killed it, he was like, look, I'm ready for this, all right? How much better would you feel they serve your chicken? Like, by the way, your chicken killed itself last night. Yeah, I don't know. He had a ton of issues, man. He was a cutter. That's one thing. So
21: one of the many that he was. I forgot to tell you, when I was at a weird thing at the airport not too long ago, I was standing in line. I was behind this white guy, and he was arguing with this black guy behind the counter. And the reason I tell you that is because when I hear him argue, I overhear the white guy try to play the white race card, which if you're like, oh, I didn't even know we had a card. I don't think we do, actually. This guy got one somehow. And I just hear him go, what is it, because I'm white? Is that why you're doing this to me? Because I'm white? So then he looks around to try to find, like, backup, a white guy, so he sees me. He's like, hey, are you going to get involved in this? Can you believe this is still going on after all we've been through? And I was like behind him, and I was like, what? No, man. I'm not ready for something like this. I think you're the first guy ever to try this, to be honest with you. I'm not prepared at all. If you wanted me to help you, you should have pulled me aside much earlier than right now. Should have grabbed me an hour ago and be like, look, I'm gonna try to make history today. Do you wanna be a part of this or not?
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21: Love my mother. My mother's crazy. Love her, though. My mother's Jesus' biggest fan. Serious, season ticket holder. I'm not kidding, man. I can't believe she'd show up to church in a jersey and face paint, you know, just waving a foam crucifix. He's number one! He's number one! I think we're going all the way this year. He's number one! She's a good Christian, though. My mother is the Jesus is like Elvis Christian. And you know that because when you walk into her house, there are two pictures side by side, Jesus and Elvis. Yeah, it's a little confusing when you're a kid. You're like, all right, which one died for me? And which one died on the toilet? Seriously.
8: Seriously, which one of these two hippies saved me? She does it well, though. My mother makes religion look good. She makes it look fun. My mother uses religion like a lot of us use weed. Just to relax, calm down, feel better about herself, sing a few songs, that's it. And she doesn't force it on anyone. She'll share. You want some? Are you sure? You won't sleep better. All right, more for me. You know. Those people aren't the problems. People use religion like it's cocaine. Those are people that, you know, sinner, sinner, sinner. You know that? People who think they're God's hall monitors just walking around. I'm going to get your name, you know. Show up to church like they're reporting for jury duty. Who do we get to convict this weekend? Guilty! Guilty! I don't need no evidence. Guilty! Right? And I know where it comes from. It comes from not holding them down long enough during the baptism, right? Are you sure you understood the Sermon on the Mount? That's why so many Christians are okay with waterboarding, because it's a lot like baptism. Really? Is that the line? Is that the line? That's how I was raised. Raised by a Christian and a soldier. I was taught to turn the other cheek and always throw the first punch. It's a little bit of conflict there. It's a little hard to do. I try to do the right thing. I open the door for people. But if they don't say thank you, I trip them. You know what I mean?
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12: I have a theory that John Jacob Jingleheimer Schmidt from the children's song was the victim of two feminist parents who decided to give him both of their last names. His father thought his name would be too long, but his mother kept insisting, "His name is my name too." Did you know there are people with a mental condition whereby they practice self-cannibalism by eating their own flesh? I think this is a bit arrogant. It's like saying, "I taste better than everything." And you can't have any. Sounds like someone's a little full of himself. I'd now like to conclude with some Ya Mama jokes. Is that a pterodactyl? I really like Ya Mama jokes, but sometimes I find they're so over the top, they're unrealistic. So I've written some that hit a little bit closer to home, at least in my neighborhood. Your mama is so stupid that her 401k is undiversified. Yeah, I came to throw down. Your mama is so fat that her blood pressure is probably 150 over 90. Which isn't really that bad, but she'll have to keep an eye on it. And finally, your mama is so black that for me to joke about it would be unacceptable in our culture.
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15: Big story out of California this week, an annual story I happen to love, the medfly sighting in Los Angeles, where they find five fertile medflies in L.A. How do you find five insects in a city the size of Los Angeles? They got 10,000 illegal aliens going through that town every day. Nobody can get a beat on them. They nailed these five flies, all right? And I want to meet the guy who determines whether they're fertile or not, huh? Talk about your bad part-time jobs. You know, what pisses me off in the news is these mass murders and the way society coddles these people. Guy kills somebody, what's the first thing we do? We put him in a hospital for observation. Oh, you better keep an eye on him. He might do something crazy, huh? What are we looking for? Red wine with fish? White slacks after November 1st? You know, I mean, the murder itself tipped me off, huh? That was my first big clue Colonel Mustard was having a bad day. And the Pope doesn't help matters. Any of the Pope goes to the prison where the young man is who tried to kill him and he forgave him. Forgave him. I don't know about you, I was just praying that the Pope would lean over and go, "Hey, you little punk, if you ever pull a gun on me again, off of the funny bathrobe, I put my papal foot up your Hindu ass, all right?" All the cardinals are holding the Pope back, you know. Get out of here, kid. He's crazy when he's like this. Your history, Haji. You're lucky my chick's here. I like the Pope. I like the way he dresses, sort of that Neo Duran Duran approach to fashion. The Pope has two hats. He has that little cereal bowl number. Then he has the taller fence post hole digger model where you turn him upside down, start working those little Pope legs together, you know.
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14: Everybody come to Burbank with me, would you?
16: All right, come on, let's go.
14: Just got to clear it with my wife. Oh, Southwest Airlines, $39, huh? 12 stops. No assigned seats either, just one big mad scramble at the gates, like, go! What happened? Well, the music stopped. Guess I'm on the next one. Check that itinerary closely. You ever think you have a direct flight? Fall asleep, wake up, there's like 15 bags of peanuts on you. Where the hell have I been? They're the only airline that's ever tossed me peanuts. Talk about a zoo-like moment. I was like, hi, could I ask more? Oh, thank you. My bad. I wasn't ready. All right, I'll get the next one. Two down. Look alive. Those pilots scare me, too. I wish they wouldn't talk to you if they're on Prozac. This guy comes out. We're stuck in the tarmac for like almost an hour once. He finally comes on. He's like...

0: Cat speaking. You may have noticed we're experiencing a slight delay. I just got word there's some sort of bolt or screw or thing unscrewed, and we're gonna screw it back in. We'll be on our way. I wouldn't worry about it too much. Those guys seem to know what they're doing, I guess. Shoot, if anything, I'd be more worried about me, you know? I don't know. You know, you work your whole life. What does it all mean, you know? I don't even know where we're flying today. With Phoenix, Dallas, you tell me. It's all one big Percocet blur. Percocet, Percodan, one of those perky products. Doesn't seem to perk me up like it used to.
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3: 11 blocks from my apartment is a methadone clinic. In between my apartment and the methadone clinic is a park. So, needless to say, there are a lot of junkies in that park. I don't understand. The park is it's littered with people just every 25 feet. It's like these guys. What are you doing? Where are you going? You are now officially dying. Enjoy it. Sit down. Take a load off. I mean, where? Nobody's running errands. Nobody's getting their heroin. Going, oh, I got my heroin. I love heroin so much. It's my favorite thing to do in the morning or the evening time, even in the afternoon. I love. I forgot. I have to return Wedding Crashers. Unbelievable. You know, I do admire, though, the junkie's sense of balance. It's phenomenal. It's almost superhuman. I don't know what the chemical component in heroin is that makes you abuse you with super balance, but I've seen these guys in the craziest positions I can't even imitate now sober. I can't. I mean, you know, you just see them, like, with this crazy, like, hanging out for half an hour. I can't, you know, and, like, Chinese acrobats are walking by crying, like, someday I'll, you know. It's amazing. I don't know how they do it. And I've never seen a junkie take a knee. Not once. Not ever. Not once have I ever seen him take a knee. I don't know what it is. I think it's some secret source of shame in the junkie community. If you get caught, you know, touching the ground, then you have to go do your heroin over by the big tree by yourself for 2 weeks, you know. But never. I think in the junkie's mind, that's their idea of maintain, you know. Don't want anybody to know you're high. You know. They're high and they're just floating through a field of Gene Wilder's hair, catching butterflies.
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4: I'd like to take a look at the news. First of all, the headlines. 21 killed in 21 gun salute. Off-duty policeman shot by on-duty criminal. And a man with a power saw has been hit by a falling tree. Police fired over the heads of rioters today. However, they killed 200 people living on the second floor. A physician in Florida claims that he is treating a 107-year-old woman who is pregnant. He claims that because of her advanced age, she will have a grown-up. A man has barricaded himself inside of his house. However, he is not armed, and no one is paying any attention to him. A Milwaukee man has been arrested for attempting to use food stamps to mail a watermelon. Food and Drug Administration has announced that saliva causes stomach cancer. However, only when swallowed in small amounts over a long period of time. Here are the results of the latest Gallup poll. It seems that 48% of the people were not home. 32% of the people made believe they weren't home. And 20% of the people have no front door. 71 people suffered numerous gunshot wounds in the feet today as two armed midgets ran amok in a downtown bar. Patrons of the tavern claim that the two entered riding horseyback, and the trouble started when the one on the bottom began to get drunk. In addition to the foot wounds, extensive damage to the baseboards and electrical outlets was also reported. Out at the lake in City Park today, police arrested a one-armed man who was bothering the other boaters by continuously rowing in a circle. A dog exploded on a busy downtown street corner. No one was killed, however, 20 people were overcome by fur. Police also estimate that somewhere between 100 and 150 fleas also lost their lives in the blast. To kind of wind up the news tonight, a team of medical scientists announced today that they have discovered a cure for apathy. However, they claim no one has shown the slightest bit of interest in it. So.
5: Go back to the old neighborhood, and I saw my old Cub Scout little den there, and I was a Cub Scout for a while, but I'll tell you right now, it was sort of I don't know if it was so much me, but just the group of guys that I was involved with. I was so depressed. It was just, we didn't care about anything. It was like the Tragedy Scouts. It was unbelievable. I mean, we'd see like a beautiful little sweet elderly woman, like 100,000 years old, waiting there. And we knew, shouldn't we do something? Aren't we scouts? Shouldn't we help her across the street? But what, I was going for my noose badge. I didn't know what I was doing in it. I said, hi, I'm a Cub Scout. I know you're elderly, and we have to respect our elderly, but hey, don't I have problems myself? Aren't I something? I saw my little, out of the corner of my eye, which I rarely use that cliche. Maybe it's not a cliche. I have no vocabulary, but looks like my little league, T-ball. I'll put it away. I don't use props, but I just, we used to put a ball on the top of a tee. It was the most humiliating league in history. It was called T-ball, and it was unbelievable. You put the ball there. You put it here, and all you do is smack it like a little cranky kid. You can smack it, and the ball went like a foot. It was a single, 3 feet. It was a double. It was a humiliating. And my mother said, "Look, I know you're only six. I know you have a lot of pressure, and I don't want you to feel nervous. But Grandma flew in from Russia to see the championship game." Nightmare. It's unbelievable. Just not that I'm a good athlete. I'm just, I don't know. I wasn't, but I have tripped knees, and I was in the Jewish Center League, which was unbelievable. You know, the refrigerators here in Chicago, I was the humidifier. That's all I know. I felt like the humidifier. I would like run excuses in from the sideline, you know. It's Jewish Center League. One championship game, both teams claimed defeat at the end of the game. You know? And the cheerleaders, the Shroudheads, they would go, beat ourselves, beat ourselves. And halftime, you have a kick, putt, and mourn contest for halftime. A frightening, frightening thing. It just,
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2: Angela Johnson.
6: I grew up cheerleading since I was 8 years old. Yeah. I did Pop Warner, high school, college all-stars, and finally professionally for a team called the Oakland Raiders. And we would do calendar signings in the mall. Like, we'd go to the mall in front of a store, we'd set up shop, and we'd sell and sign our calendars and stuff. But it was kind of political, though, because the girls who had been on the squad for a while, they got the good stores, like Nordstrom's. And then, like, us rookies, we got, like, Ross. Just wrong. Because there's different clientele at these stores. You know what I mean? Like, you go to Nordstrom, you get the people that are like, Oh my God. Bill, come and look at this. We have some cheerleaders here. I have three words for you. Fantastic. Sure are. Sure are. Yeah. Sure are. You go to Ross, it's a different story. Different clientele at Ross. So what's up, you're a cheerleader or what? Well, can I look at your calendar or what? She's ugly. She's ugly. That one probably looks like her dad. Oh, this one's real pretty. Hey, Sergio, come here real quick. Looky, looky, looky. Different clientele. When people find out that I was a Raider, the number one question I get asked, did you ever date any of the players? No. No, I did not date any of the players. Why not? Well, I don't know if you guys noticed, but most of our team is black guys. So unfortunately for me, I'm not a big white girl.

0: No, she didn't.
1: Yes, I did. Yes, I did. Mm-hmm. That's you right there. Can we get a shot of that, please? Right here. Truth happening in real life. For any of y'all that was offended. Mm-hmm. That a little too edgy? Some of you didn't like that one. Some of you didn't like it. Mm-hmm. It's all right. Get you back on board with this next one.
2: 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Funny lives here.
3: But my parents, like, they would let me watch like the weirdest stuff. Like when I was eight, I went to the video store with my dad, and he let me rent The Elephant Man. I thought it was a superhero movie. You know, like Batman, Iron Man, Elephant Man. He has the strength of 20 men. No, he doesn't. He has the sadness of 20 men. Do you guys know that movie? The guy with the face? And they're trying to get the girl to kiss him, and he's like, I'm not an animal. Devastating. I was eight. That movie took something from me. Like, I'm sure I lost the ability to smell rain during that movie. I turned to my mom and I was like, thank God movies are fake, huh? And she's like, actually, no, this one is real. That is an actual disease anybody could get at any time. Good night. I think that's, like, I like horror movies now. Like, I saw this one, Freddy versus Jason. Do you guys know that one? It's pretty awesome. Oh, the director is here. I just sit there, Freddy sitting there. It's good. He's good. But it's, you know, it's Freddy from Nightmare on Elm Street versus Jason from Friday the 13th. Like, fine, why did it take us so long to put them in the same room? They're not going to get along. Alpha male, there's going to be a battle. It's not like they played Uno, you know, because Freddy can't hold cards. And Jason cheats at Monopoly. He's just a monster, you know? But it's a fun movie, but there's a part in it where Freddy has to choose between killing a white girl and killing a black girl. And Freddy goes, oh, sweet, dark meat. Yeah. And then he goes after the black girl, which is not surprising, given what he's just said. But there was like a groan from the audience at the theater when I watched it. Like, people were disappointed in Freddy Krueger. Like, we're fine with you murdering children with your needle gloves. But racism? Not up in here.
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6: Russell Peters.
7: A lot of Africans in England now. I mean, I remember... Hey, what's up? Guess you were doing your hair or something? That's what took you so long? That...
8: On time, not on time. As long as there's time, we don't care.
7: I remember when I used to come to England back in the day, you could be sure that most of the black people were West Indian. I remember that. And where are you tonight, West Indian people? Where are you? Yeah? Guyanese guy, you can't claim West Indian and South American. You either pick one or the other. You must be the most proud Guyanese guy ever to wear that ugly ass jacket, I'll tell you that. He's Indian too, just for the record. That's just like the South African guy. Different stop on the boat, that's all.
8: This stop, Guyana, this sounds good. I'm a guy and this is Anna. Let's go.
7: Any Spanish people here tonight?
8: They're always in the... We are up here. Mira.
7: What kind of Spanish are you? Are you Latino Spanish, or are you, or Spanish from Spain?
5: Mexican.
7: They said head for the border, not the borders. What are you doing in England? Your parents came here?
5: My dad's Mexican.
7: My dad's Mexican? And he ended up in England? Sorry?
5: My mom's English.
7: Your mom's English. I figured that much. But how did they meet?
5: My mom worked in Mexico.
7: Your mom worked in Mexico, apparently. And,
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6: One night this girl said to me, you'll like this story. She goes, this will help you sleep. I go, what? She goes, let's have some of this phone sex. Guys love phone sex. A lot of the times, girls don't even know we're having it. They just think we're really good listeners. So I said, what's the scenario? So she goes, you fly in to meet me, and it's late. Nobody's at the airport. So I meet you at the gate, and I'm wearing this short, skimpy little skirt with no panties on. And I take you into the bathroom.

0: to be the Word. It cannot be interpreted. It is not a metaphor. Like I said, what about Genesis? In the beginning, let there be light. Could it be a metaphor for the Big Bang, the creation of the universe in that instant?
1: No, God just went click.
0: I do believe there's miracles in the Bible. I'm talking about Moses and Pharaoh. Yes, that time Moses said, let my people go. Why can't you? And Pharaoh went, in your dreams. And Moses went, all right, Mr. Big Shot, called to God, going, God, hello, I need a big thing. And frogs fell from the sky. Maybe they fell from the sky, or maybe it was just a lot of Jews with catapults going, now. And thank God it was the Egyptians and not the French, because the French would be going, oh, lunch. Why should we let you go? You're great caterers. I like these people, eh? But I thought, wait a minute, maybe that's what we should drop on Afghanistan. Not bombs, food, but frogs, lizards, hamsters, gerbils. And if you want people out of caves, a couple of New York rats. Oh, one New York rat is better than any cruise missile. It's like, hi, how you doing? How you doing? Oh, rigs. But back to the Pharaoh. It took more. It took boils. And even then the Pharaoh's going, I'm pissed, but I'm not letting you go. Finally, firstborn dies. That's it. Jews out. And the Jews are going, all right, everybody. Manish Tananoi, we're leaving. Don't wait for the bread to rise. Just take the crackers. We're traveling people. We don't want sand in there. Let's go. Traveling through the desert, you get the Ten Commandments. Those will be adjusted as we go along. Then they get to the sea, and then they're going, what now, Mr. David Copperfield? And Moses goes, Shah, Shah, calls to God, God, hello, another one. The seas part, and even the most doubting Jew is going, you're very good. All right, everybody, let's go. Don't eat the shellfish. I'll tell you why later. Let's go. Where are we going? To Jerusalem, the Promised Land, and later to Miami. Let's go. There was another miracle. The night Mary said to Joe, Joe, I'm pregnant. And Joe went, Holy Mother of God. And she went, yeah. Oh, Jesus Christ. Joe, that's a great name. What are you talking about, Mary? Wait a minute here. You're a virgin. Uh-huh. And I got to haul your ass all the way to Bethlehem? How did this happen? It's immaculate. It better be immaculate, Mary. I'm sorry I turned Joseph into Ralph Cramden, but it seemed necessary.
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4: Not really a sports guy. I try to stay in shape. I don't know why, because I've been told that I have to stay in shape. Because for some reason, it's important to take care of yourself. But I've never been a sports guy. You know, my sports career ended in Pee Wee Little League. That was it for me. Got hit in the face with a ball in center field. How is that even possible? In Pee Wees, they'd only put the fat kids in center field. You know what I mean? So it was just me and the fat guy in right and fat guy in left talking about whether we'd get a snow cone or Snickers after the game. And all of a sudden, I hear the crack of the bat and some guy goes, Mark! And I'm like, huh? Right in time to back up, fall down, and get hit in the face with a baseball. I just hear my coach going, get up, fatty! Get up! Run! I'm like, yeah! That was the end of my sports career. I don't like to compete. I'm the kind of guy that if you're playing a board game and I'm losing, it's time to kick over the board. I don't quit. I ruin the game for everybody. So I really win. It's Subway. It's a sick way I win. What are we going to do now? I win. Yeah. I'm pretty good at mind games. I'm really good at who cries first. Used to play that with my wife a lot. Always won. But I'm not a sports guy. And I found myself watching ESPN 2 not too long ago. That's the second one. And all I got to say is that there is a shortage of sports worth covering on television. I was watching a miniature golf championship. And I felt bad for the guy that was the announcer. You know, because you know he wanted bigger things. You know, baseball, hockey, real golf. But he's trying to make it interesting. Well, he's at the most difficult hole. That's the windmill, of course.

0: Look at him out there like Don Quixote. What's a guy like that got to be thinking in a moment like this? Let me take a crack at it. Blade, space. Blade, space. There's the shot. Oh, it hits the blade, and that's going to hurt him after the bogey at the dinosaur. You know, I think if he would have went with the red-handled putter and the blue ball, it would have been a different day from out there. I think it was that red-red combination that really hurt him. But I'm going to go back to the house I grew up in, into the little room where my sports trophies are, and blow my brains all over a poster of the Dallas Cowboy cheerleaders. That's what I'm going to do. Okay, we got the next putter up at the windmill.
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2: Went to the MTV Awards, man. I had a good time. But let me tell you something right now. That Lil Wayne is something else. Ain't Lil Wayne something else? He might be one of the hottest rappers alive right now. You just can't look at Lil Wayne. It's very different. He got to be one of the ugliest people I've ever seen. He looked like one of them little creatures from Harry Potter. Is it just me? But he be going at it, it's hard, but he go hard on the song.
3: Kind of knew that. And that was just hot. Never figure out how to
2: scan all the kids in the front. I ain't never seen a brother wear jeggings before. Did you just see this? Little tight ass pants on, about to get a yeast infection. Is it just wondering. Then I love my Beyonce, Beyonce in the gang. Give it up for Beyonce. Oh, we love Beyonce. Oh, she looks so good. I got a little crush on Beyonce. I'm just being real. I mean, she just looks so good to me, you know? She got the little cute little body, little hips. She can dance, boom, boom, boom. I just hate when, you know, she be in the video with Jay-Z. It just throw me off. Don't it seem like he always want to get in her sexiest video? And I'll be standing there looking at her, I'll be like, yo, you better stop playing. As soon as it get good, here come Jay-Z. You ready, B? Like, move, Jigga. Get out the way. I'm happy for them, you know what I'm saying? But the weird thing is people not talking, but people thinking it. They wondering about that baby. We're like, ooh, Lord. Ooh, Lord, let that baby be on Beyonce's side. Ooh. You don't want your baby to have a Jigga face, you know. It's not the face you want for your little baby. And people get on me because I talk about Jay-Z. I love Jay-Z and Beyonce, but I gotta be honest. First of all, we know that that is a money situation. There's no way in hell he could have ever pulled Beyonce if he wasn't Jay-Z. If his name was just Sean, seriously, if his name was just Sean, he couldn't pull one woman in this beautiful theater tonight. Like, if he was in here, one of y'all ladies got up, go to the bathroom. He be like, excuse me, how you doing? He be like, what? Kill yourself. Who is that? Oh, my God. What'd he say? Oh, my God, I am not that thirsty, whatever. I'm just being real, man. But you ever notice, though? Rappers always pull the beautiful women. The women like dangerous dudes that's been shot. They would almost kill them. You ever know what I'm saying? But women, y'all are not stupid. Y'all know they dangerous because your girlfriends be trying to help you. Like, girl, he is going to kill you. And she be like, I know.
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23: It's an exciting time to be Latino, I gotta tell you that. Latinos are everywhere. It's pretty exciting. I mean, look, eventually we will start voting and making a difference, but for now, I'll just settle with us being everywhere. We really are. I went with my dad. We were in New York, and he was visiting me on a show, and we were there at like a New York deli restaurant, a big diner thing, and my dad, he orders the enchiladas. I go, what are you doing ordering the enchiladas? You should get a Reuben, pastrami, or matzo ball soup. What are you doing? He goes, well, on my way to the bathroom, I couldn't help but pop my head in the kitchen. I feel pretty good about my order of the enchiladas. He's right, they were delicious. There's day laborers everywhere, and I take advantage of that all the time. Have you guys ever done that? By round of applause, anybody ever pick up a day laborer? You done that? See, you guys haven't done it? Don't be intimidated by this. It's easy to do. You want to go to Home Depot. You also want to go in the morning. You want to get yourself a first round draft pick. All right, you want to show up in the afternoon when the C team's out there. One eye guy, no gracias. I prefer dos ojos. I'm a day laborer, por favor. So I show up in the morning, 30, 40 guys out there. I decide I'm going to mess with them with my bad Spanish, try to make them laugh. So I roll down the window and I say, ¿Quién es el más fuerte? Who's the strongest? And instead of laughing, they all started spontaneously flexing. So it turned into day laborer Mr. Olympia.
24: Hector es más fuerte.
23: Now I gotta pick one, I just need one guy. So it becomes this weird bachelor rose ceremony where I gotta select my fella. And it really does become this day laborer dating game show. The contestant number one, he's 5'2", but don't let that fool you. He can strap a refrigerator on his back like a 12-year-old puts on a summer school backpack. Meet Enrique! Contestant number two, not only does he praise the Lord Jesus, his name's Jesus!
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26: And I just want to kill a lot of people. I think way too much about killing people. I go into like a trance. Someone will annoy me or something will bother me. I just sit there stewing about how to kill them in very intricate ways. And my imagination's like Saw movie kind of murders. Where you just see, you look at, you're doing a show and I'm on autopilot and I'm just saying the words and then everyone's laughing, and then you see one with his cell phone camera. What are you doing? You're here live. Why are you filming this? You're already here. What, you know, I like to go to live shows, but I really prefer to watch them later on my laptop. Put your camera away, you stupid tourist of life. It's a whole generation of just filming everything they do. I'm going to film my entire life and watch it later. I need a document. The proof that I've left the house. I used to enjoy comedy so much more because I could be completely honest. I'd go out on the road and I'd have experiences and I wouldn't tell anybody else. I'd tell you because you don't know anyone I know. Like I'd get a skank prostitute down in the needle exchange district where I'm staying. And my girlfriend... She's not gonna, you don't know my girlfriend, I can tell you. But I can't do that anymore, because there's always one with a cell phone camera, some prison snitch, low rent Zapruder, film everything. My girlfriend's sister's an idiot, insane person. I got a great story about her, and then I tell it, and the next day on YouTube, Doug Stanhope, girlfriend's sister is an ass. And then my girlfriend's sister is, yeah, my sister dates a comedian. He's Doug Stanhope. Let's look him up on YouTube. What's this transvestite hooker? And then there's banana lady. Wait, what's this one? Doug Stanhope's girlfriend is a crazy ass? You ruined my life because you get to film everything. It could be the apocalypse. Armageddon coming down. And get my cell phone camera, baby. It's the end of the world. I'm going to put it on YouTube. I'm going to get a lot of hits on YouTube. I am a complete tourist.
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0: Joan Rivers.
1: So, four girls alone. What's the matter? Your mother's going crazy? Where are you from? Brooklyn, New York, same thing, yeah. How old are you? You don't know. 27, your mother, and you're single? Your mother must be going out of her mind. Jewish or Gentile? Gentile, Catholic? No, then you have nothing to worry about. No, Catholic mothers have an excuse. She wants to be a nun, what can I do? You have nothing to worry about. Jewish mothers, they'd be walking around with a baggie over their faces. But Gentile's very different. So how long are you married? Oh, and no wonder you had a mink jacket. That's it. How's it working out?
2: Fine.
1: Thank God. That's it. Children? You never know. And this is who is this? Is it just a friend or engaged, married, single?
2: Engaged.
1: Almost engaged?
2: Yeah.
1: Get a ring first. Don't give me almost engaged. Almost engaged means let's go to the Hotel Dixie. You get really engaged. That's right. Yeah, exactly. Don't let them talk you into anything. I'm telling you right now. The single girls on the date, who makes the conversation? The man shows up. Whoopee, whoopee, whoopee. It's the girl, right? Sitting there discussing things like premarital sex, puffing away. Well, if you love somebody, why not? I'll tell you why not. Get the ring first. Because if you don't get the ring in the beginning, you'll never get it. Look what I got. Four chips and 12 mirrors. Look what I got. Can you see this? I pass it around, but you'll drop it. I'll have 7 years bad luck. Can you see this? And when he gave it to me, he had the gall to look me in the eye and say, it's small, but it's perfect. I'm a woman. A woman doesn't want small, but perfect. I want it imperfect, but big. Who would know? Would you know? No. I wouldn't hang out with jewelers' wives. Who would know? I wanted a ring when I came on stage. You'd look at me and go, bad taste. That's the kind of ring I wanted. I wanted a ring you can't get a glove on. You know those kind? I wanted to wear a glove on my right hand and go stark naked with the left one through life. I wanted a ring when I came on stage. You'd look at me and go, she's not that hot looking, but... catch the ring. She must have something. She must be great in bed. You know what this chip tells you? You know how that hurt the person? So get it before anything starts. That's all I say to you.
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0: Wanda Sykes. First black president. I'm so happy because now I can relax a little bit. You know, I can loosen up. Don't have to be so black all the time. I can dance on camera. I couldn't dance on camera before. When I was growing up, my mother, she wouldn't even let us dance in the car. You know, we sitting in the car, good song come on the radio, my mother's like, she would stop the car. Do you want to dance or do you want to ride? Because you ain't dancing in my car. White people are looking at you. I'm like, huh? White people are looking at you. I'm like, oh, damn. She was right. So I had that in my head. Couldn't do that. Couldn't dance. Couldn't dance on camera. But now, I can dance. We got a black president. Not only can I dance, I can tap dance. You know what dignified black people hate? Tap dancers. Like, look at that damn Bojangles just setting us back. How we gonna get ahead? She up there looking like Bojangles. I can buy whole watermelons now. I no longer have to grow them in my closet under my weed lamp. Before, I would go in the grocery store and I would look at the whole watermelons. I was like, damn, they look good. Boy, I would like to get a whole watermelon. Look at all these white people looking at me. Buying a whole watermelon for your enjoyment. I'm going over here to the salad bar. My dignified ass to the salad bar. Get the sliced watermelon. Let me camouflage just some cantaloupe. Now I got a black president. You should see me. I'm walking out the grocery store with the watermelon on my shoulder. Yeah! I hope he gets a second term. Then I'm going to Popeyes. You'll see me in the Popeyes drive-thru dancing and eating watermelon.
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3: I've had to cut down on drinking, man. I tell you what, just because, not even for my health, just to improve my hangovers. That's it. And that's what it comes down to, like how hangovers are so bad for you because you eat the worst food for you to heal your hangover, right? That's some sick irony when you think about it. Like, you need something starchy or fatty or cheesy, you know, to heal yourself. And my thing is, I would get so drunk that my hangovers, I would get so drunk that I, like, I should be so hungover the next day that I couldn't decide on the cheesy, starchy, bad-for-me food because deciding makes the hurdy brain hurtier. So I would just make up foodstuffs that don't exist and hope the waiter would just freestyle them up with the kitchen. Like, you know how a baby doesn't know how to talk, but it knows it wants milk, so it goes, ladder, ladder, ladder, same kind of thing. Like, the waiter would come over and be like, all right, what do you have? And I'm like, just give me a plate of cheese babies and a hot boy. Yeah, whatever that is. I don't know what it is. Just make it. Just some cheese babies. Some babies made of cheese. Or some cheese buddies. Some cheese friends of mine. And a hot boy. I don't know what a hot boy, it's like a phyllo dough baby with hot dog veins. I don't know. Why are you making me make this up? My brain is on fire. No, come back, come back. And some ham dancers. Yeah, whatever those are. I need them. Like just once I want the waiter to know exactly what I'm talking about, you know? Give me a plate of cheese babies. Yeah, you want a gang or a tribe? A tribe. And a hot boy. What do you want his mood to be like? Angry. No, melancholy. Melancholy hot boy. Get a tribe of cheese babies and melancholy hot boy. Pick it up. How many ham dancers? An armada, please.
4: Dimitri Martin.
5: I'd like to invite my friend Leo onto the stage to help me with something. Some of my jokes, I think there's a visual component to them that would be lost on the CD without maybe some accompanying description. So Leo will describe the parts of the joke that are essential to know about that you can't see if you're just listening to this. So let's try a couple. I got a haircut for the CD recording last week. I got a haircut before I came out here. And I went into the salon in New York and I said, can I get a trim? But it must have come out, gay beetle, please.
6: Dimitri looks like a gay beetle. At the very least, like a bisexual George.
5: The straw is a great invention because you can drink without using your wrist. The straw is your friend until you lose eye contact with the straw. Then he will betray you and make you look like an idiot.
6: Through the art of mime, Dimitri made it look like he was struggling with the straw, which caused us to emotionally connect to the joke.
5: I have to pull the straw aside and be like, what the hell do you think you're doing? The last time I checked, you were right by my mouth. What are you doing on the other side of the glass? I don't need you. You're a luxury. The ice is even worse. When there's liquid in there, yeah, it's fine. It's like a pool party. Hey, we're keeping everything cool. I'm talking about when I get to the bottom and it's just me and the ice. I'm like, okay, just one of you. Come on. Just want something to chew on. Come on. And the ice is like, hold. Hold. Everybody, now! I have to pull out my lighter and be like, who's the ice now, bitch? Looks like we're just a liquid. That's called a physical change. But you wouldn't know anything about that, would you? Because you're just a temperature and a shape. That sounds like something you'd say about an ex. Oh man, she was just a temperature and a shape. Temperature cold, shape ugly.
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7: 31, it just sounds weird to say. I don't feel 31. And I don't even think that that's old, you know? It's just, I'm growing up, and that's what sucks. Because when I was a kid, I thought it was the same thing. Like, you reach a certain age, and you have to act like a grown-up. But I figured out that's not the way it works, you know? Basically, what happens is you find yourself saying things that you swore you never would, and you're like, damn it. And then it's like a realization. I had it a couple months ago. My mom said, Josh, what do you want for your birthday? I said, I don't know, maybe a vacuum and some Tupperware. And I was like, oh my God, did I just say that out loud? And I meant it. Like, even after I thought about it, I was like, I could really use those things. That is sad. Like, you should never be excited if someone gives those to you as a gift. I was depressed the whole day. I was like, what happened to me? I was cool, man. I never cared what happened to my leftovers or how clean my house was. We used to punch holes in walls after poker games, and I'd be like, don't worry about it. They'll take it out of the deposit. You know, why fix it? We'll hang a poster over it like it's the Shawshank Redemption and somebody's trying to get out. That's the old me. I miss it. Now the new me, I'll see two crumbs in the corner of my kitchen. What is this stuff all over the floor that I just swept? You know what? You guys don't respect my house, you don't respect my things, and you don't respect me, and oh my God, I'm gay. My fear is that I'm going to be as bad as my mom. My mom, her home is immaculate, but she is a neat freak. I don't want to be that way. I don't want to have to dry out the kitchen sink when I'm done doing the dishes because those clean water drops really irk me. My mom makes me glad we didn't grow up during the Old Testament. Now, I know that sounds weird, but I'm the firstborn in our family, okay? And I'm pretty sure if we lived in ancient Egypt during the plagues and the death angel was making his way across town, my mom would have been like, son, your father and I love you very much, but we're not putting lamb's blood on our new front door, okay? That stuff is really hard to get out. I'm sure you understand.
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8: Who at the door?
9: Who at the door?
10: That was the dinner bell singing their hit, Who at the Door? And I am the wolf man. Definitely put the ramalama in the ding dong. Oh! All right now. The Wolfman got to attend to some business, but I'll be back in five with some full moon tunes that'll make your bobby socks do loop de loos. Keep on howling, baby. Oh!
11: Hey!
10: I hear you. The Wolfman gonna be with you in one sweet second. He keep your hands on.
11: What's up?
10: Well, howdy do and do to how, young man. What can the Wolfman play for you tonight?
11: Actually, I'd just like to talk to you.
10: Well, you can flap your lips at me for the next 4 minutes and 30 seconds. But after that, the Wolfman got a howl. Oh, lay it on me, baby.
11: Look, how's it going, Wolfman?
10: Oh, the Wolfman's feeling fine. The Wolfman's toeing the line. The Wolfman's always ready to shine.
11: Great, I'm glad you're in a good mood.
10: Now, the Wolfman's wolf sense is telling him you got something on your mind.
11: Well...
10: Let it out, brother. The Wolfman's got you covered.
11: Okay. I guess it's just the whole Wolfman thing. It's...
10: Whoa, you sound like you got 10 tons of trouble in a 5-ton box. So why don't you cop a squat? Tell me all about it. Cause Dr. Wolfman is in the house.
11: Okay.
10: And he's ready to give you an injection of rock and roll that will cure your soul. Oh, yeah, baby.
11: My only problem is you.
10: Is that right?
11: I mean, you're up all night screaming and howling and playing these goofy old records.
10: Now you just hold on one shoe, baby, do more. You can say what you want to about the Wolfman, but these...

0: man, or the wolf man gonna get you.
1: Yeah, see, that's the problem. You're not the wolf man.
0: Not the wolf man. Listen up, baby. If I'm not the wolf man, then James Brown ain't the hardest working man in show business.
1: Here we go.
0: That's right. I am without a doubt the wolf man, baby. And this is the Midnight Special.
1: Wolfman Jack died about 10 years ago, so...
0: Oh, okay.
1: He did.
0: I suppose the next thing you're gonna tell me is my microphone ain't plugged in.
1: That's not even a microphone. It's a can of antiperspirant.
0: Well, the Wolfman needs a little antiperspirant, because there's a full moon tonight. The Wolfman gonna be perspiring, conspiring, and inspiring till the cows come home and the roosters start crowing. Oh, help me, baby.
1: Look, I know it was traumatic when your boss found those gay porn pictures on your computer and fired you.
0: Hey.
1: But that was 2 years ago. You have to move on.
0: The wolf man gotta be moving on and grooving on in 45 wolf seconds. So if you got a request, you best lay it on the wolf man right now. If not, hit the road, Jack, and don't you come back. Unless you got a sound effect.
1: Okay, I have a request. Not to call you Wolfman anymore.
0: Then what you gonna call the Wolfman, baby?
1: I wanna call you what everyone else calls their father. Dad.
0: Wow. Time's up, Buster Brown. The Wolfman is back on the air, and he's gotta start this party with the pocket watches and their new hit, Tick Tock, It's Time to Rock.
1: You know, I think Mom might come home if you just call and talk to her.
0: Wing wang and a ding dang box don't do. It's good to be the wolf man.
1: All right, forget about it. I'll go downstairs and make you your stupid roast beef sandwich.
0: Now you're talking, baby. And you know the wolf man like him eat very rare with no mayo.
1: You need help?
0: Oh, full moon tonight. And I'm not.
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4: I think your socks have a certain kind of courage. Certain kind of ambition, determination. How many times have you done a big laundry? Go to the dryer, take out your socks, count them up. One of them got out. He escaped, took off on his own. What are his chances out there? I don't think they're very good. A lot of times I walk down a street and I'll see a dirty sock just lying there in the street. What happened to him? It's a sock that didn't make it. But he took that risk. That's what I respect. Because socks, think about it. They hate their lives. They do. They're in the shoe. They're in the drawer. They hate it. He waits for the dryer. That's his chance, and he knows it. And he waits. He bides his time. And then you open the dryer door, and he waits by the side. He hopes that you don't see him, then he runs. Or sometimes he grabs onto a sweater. This gives him a little head start. That's how they get away.
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13: I don't want to throw anybody off with my German accent. I know that can happen. A lot of people are like, "Oh, great, a German comedian. Here comes the abortion jokes." I don't do that, guys. I'm not stupid. I'm not stupid. I'm chill. You know what I mean? I'm super chill. Super chill. Just like you guys, you know? A city that's willing to live inside its own mind and its own heart / soul. Super chill. Super chill. From Germany, we sort of have to be now, you know. You know, it's like the whole world saw what we did. Literally, the entire world saw what we did. Way before YouTube, everybody saw all of it. So, you know, we're sort of super chill now. That's our slogan. We have a couple slogans we're kind of working on right now in Germany. One of them is, "Germany, hey, you know, we're trying to kind of turn it around right now. We're really trying to turn it around. Germany, we know that you know. We know that you know. Yes, we're embarrassed. Have you seen our soccer yet? That's why we really push soccer. Beers and sausages and soccer. I think we're overcompensating. Have you seen German sex porn? It's crazy. This is crazy. And in Germany, we're like, I know. Can you even imagine us doing anything crazier than this? Germany, trying to live inside our own minds and our hearts.
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18: You know, America's produced, like, lots and lots of stuff. 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
16: Betsy Ann Nagoski, who runs the Canary Records label.
18: A friend of mine said that what he loves is being the guy standing at the edge of the cliff, waving his arms, going, "Wait, no, let me look at those first before you throw them away. I think there might be some good stuff in there. I think there might be some stories. I don't think we should throw all those away yet."
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23: My mother had us believe in heaven and hell. By round of applause, how many of y'all believe in heaven and hell? All right. Now let me ask you something. By round of applause, how many of y'all think if the world were to end right now, clap if you think you'd go to heaven? That's a damn shame. You know good and hell well, all y'all ain't going to no heaven. Half of y'all snuck liquor in here. Couldn't even get your hands up to clap. Let me ask you something. How you figure just cause you clap, you going to heaven? It ain't that easy. It's hard to get to heaven. Why you think you hear old people singing that old Negro spiritual? I'm just gonna walk around heaven all day. That's cause it's gonna be plenty room. You ain't ever heard nobody say they gonna walk around hell all day, have you? Cause it's gonna be packed. Oh, they gonna be up in there. People in hell still gonna be trying to party. Come on, y'all, electric slide. Move over. I bet you better get off my shoe. I bet you better not be on this when we get through. You don't know who you're. I'm gonna tell you something else about Judgment Day, too. That's gonna be one line you gonna be in. You ain't gonna be in a big hurry to get up front. You know how you always cutting in line trying to act like you was there? Hey. Hey, I've been here, I'm trying to tell you now. Been here all day. No, not on Judgment Day. No, on Judgment Day, you're going to be in line looking seasick. Then what'll really mess you up is if you see somebody get sent back the other way that you just knew was going to make it to heaven. What the hell going on? Who judging today? Then you step up and you hear some bad news. Go to hell. Oh, hell no! Some of y'all couldn't go with me on that one. I saw you. Hey, hold up, Steve. I know you ain't said hell no to the Lord. You know if you say that, you know you're going to hell in. Ain't no need to trying to stand up there and work it out or nothing. Oh, hell no! I don't worry about it. I know where it is. Don't worry about it. God, I can't believe I said that to the Lord. And you know on Judgment Day, you know it's going to be one brother standing in line ain't going to be able to take no for an answer. Yeah, going to be one brother in line looking for a hookup, you know, trying to see if he knows somebody at the gate, you know, in line like ain't nothing wrong. Then he step up and he hear some bad news. Go to hell. It's me, dog. Let me holler at you. Jesus. Jesus. Oh, you gonna play me, huh?
2: I Heart Comedy.
0: Me and my brother were in our backyard doing what people do when you get off early on a Thursday. We smoking a little weed, drinking a little beer. Not against the law per se. When all of a sudden his appendix bursts. This is an immediate medical situation. This meant all the times he'd been drinking and driving before was about to pay off as a skill. I got in the car and off to the hospital we went. Now you get in any car, after drinking and smoking, you're gonna be charged with driving while intoxicated and driving under the influence. While driving down the street, my brother vomited on the dashboard in my lap. I looked down. When I looked back up, a homeless man stepped out from between two parked cars. I know you're thinking what I'm thinking. Bums don't belong in the street. Bumming is a sidewalk occupation, is it not? And what's the big hurry? He can't go to the light and wait. You're a bum, you ain't got nowhere to be right now. It was like, boom. Did we just hit him? My brother said, if by we, you mean you, then yes. You hit anybody in this situation, you're gonna be charged with reckless endangerment of another person, assault with a deadly weapon, and you will no longer be high. I got out the car, CP was okay. He wasn't, he'd been hit by a car, I covered that, right? And that's when I saw $20 on the ground. Yeah, you think what I'm thinking, finally something coming up Anton, you just found $20, baby. I picked it up and put it in my pocket. At that point, I committed armed robbery. This is not about me or the bum, this is about the space on the application. It is too small to explain my side of that story at any job interview. Once you ask for another sheet of paper at this point in the interview, you're not getting that particular job anyway. Further down on the application, it says reason for leaving last job. I didn't leave my last job, I was asked to leave my last job. I left under the same pretense anybody leaves a job. Something went wrong. Me and that person got into an argument. I threw something, hit somebody not involved in the argument. Now somebody got to leave the office for good. How you get to this point? I'll tell you how. It's the day after I hit the homeless person. It was also a Friday. I called up to work. I was like, Bob, I can't make it in today. Bob told me on the phone, if you can't come in today, don't bother coming in Monday. So when I got to work on Tuesday, Bob had an attitude like, we ain't discussed this on the phone. I'm like, Bob, why you firing me? He's like, you ain't been to work in 2 days. I was like, I called you on Friday. He's like, what about Monday? I was like, Bob, that was your idea. I didn't want Monday off. Me and Bob argued as long as two people could argue until I realized he had brought his own personal problems to work that day. Now, I should preface this with Bob is gay and a Capricorn. And I only mention that because I usually don't get along with Capricorns. Now, when I walked in his office, Bob and his boyfriend were in a full-fledged argument. I walked in, Bob turned and started yelling at me. Then Bob's boyfriend turned and started yelling at me. Well, I work for Bob. I don't work for Bob's boyfriend. That's when I threw something at him. Now we are in a three-way argument, and that's when I put something together. I don't think Bob's boyfriend actually stood him up. From what I could tell, apparently he was hit by a car sometime over the weekend. So I don't work there anymore.
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4: I had a bag of Fritos. They were Texas Grill Fritos. These Fritos had grill marks on them. Hell yeah, reminds me of summer when we used to fire up the barbecue and throw down on some Fritos. I can still see my dad with the apron on. You better flip that Frito, Dad. You know how I like it. With grill marks. People ask me for my autograph after the show. I'm not famous. They're trying to make me late for something. I went to sign that autograph, I'd be here. Say, I was in Ireland and I got to drink absinthe in Ireland. And absinthe is a liquor that they outlawed. It's supposed to make you trip hallucinogenically. So I got excited because I like to hallucinate. So I started drinking lots of shots of it, but I wasn't even remotely tripping. But after 10 shots, I fell to the ground and I was trying to force the trip. Why is the floor as low as I can go? But I was just faking it, you know? It wasn't from the heart trip. It was force. Why is lemonade not aiding me? Acid was my favorite drug, because acid opened up my mind. Because of acid, I now know that butter is way better than margarine. When I was on acid, I would see things like beams of light. And I'd hear sounds that sounded an awful lot like car horns.
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1: I used to be a parking attendant in Boston at Logan Airport. I parked jets. They let me go, though, because I kept locking the keys in them. One day I was on an 86-foot stepladder trying to get in the window with a coat hanger. I was arrested today for scalping low numbers at the deli. Sold a number 3 for $28. I was once walking through the forest alone and a tree fell right in front of me and I didn't hear it. I used to be a narrator for bad mimes. I live in a house that's on the median strip of a highway. Very nice grassy area, I like it. The only thing I don't like about it is when I leave my driveway, I have to be going 60 miles an hour. I have a microwave fireplace. I can lay down in front of the fire for the evening in 8 minutes. Well, you can't have everything, where would you put it? If sometimes you can't hear me, it's because sometimes I'm in parentheses. Are there any questions? About 4 years ago, it was yesterday. Went to the hardware store, I bought some used paint. It was in the shape of a house. I also bought some batteries, but they weren't included.

0: movies on your ass. 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
0: Yeah, that's a pretty visual. But, like there's a bed that could hold that action, huh?
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3: But dogs, that's what I love. I love the people on Doberman's best. Because they're always the people who go, oh, he won't bite. He's always got blood on his lips. There's some bizarre dogs, too. There's a dog called a Basenji. It's a barkless dog. Wouldn't that blow your mind? Walk up somebody's yard, that dog's going. You're like, ah! I'm deaf. I got another dog. You go to the door, the woman answers. See, I got one of the stupidest dogs in the world. Doorbell rings, he pees on everything. It's like, somebody's here. Good boy, good boy. I'll get that door now. My wife's got her own dog, Max. Max the pooping machine is what we all call him. He's possessed. He'll wake you up in the middle of the night like, hey, Bill. Psst. Bill, you don't need to take me out. I just pooped on the rug. I mean, what can you say? It's like, well, appreciate your honesty. And our dogs are indoor dogs, which I don't mind. Except when my wife and I get romantic, our dogs watch us. And I know they're just dogs, but it's just disconcerting. I'm trying to be romantic, and there's these eyes at the edge of the bed. It's like, ooh. Nice move there, Bill. Jeez, don't that hurt your back? Max just pooped on the rug again. And I'm trying to be sexy. I take my wife's bra off and throw it across the room. Dogs bring it back. You ever get that cold nose? Hey, boys. I'm just thank God it wasn't a cat, because you know they get when they see stuff dangling around. We bought my daughter a puppy. Don't ever do that. Don't ever buy a 9-year-old anything live, because they'll just kill it. We bought her a miniature long-haired dachshund. It's a wiener dog, but it's really not big enough. It's more like a cocktail Frank dog is what it is. This dog has not walked since we've owned it. My daughter either carries him everywhere or she's shoving him around the house in a baby carriage. And I try to reason with her. It's like, baby, please let that dog walk. And she's like, Dad, he needs me to carry him. And the dog's looking at me like, just kill me, Bill. I'm not even a dog anymore, man. Look at me, I'm wearing Barbie jeans.
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4: Men love women different than women love men. When a man loves a woman, he loves you of a piece. He can't explain it. It's a lower chakra dog sniffing chemical thing that grabs them by the short hairs and renders them retarded. When a man loves you, he can't even tell you why. His best friend will call him on the phone and go, that's a bad woman. Every man in this room, I'm gonna look right at you because your friends hang with strippers and don't tell me no, okay? What's your name, beard boy? Huh? Mike, how are you, baby? Good. Have you ever had a friend fall in love with a completely inappropriate and heinous, horrible woman? And there wasn't a damn thing you could do, huh? Nah, you just had to sit there with a bottle of Jack and some Band-Aids. Vodka, that's right. Call him up on the phone. Dude, she's a bipolar stripper, raging alcoholic with a giant cold sore and a little kid. It's like, I gotta go, Mike. I'm watching the kid right now. She's working. She's spinning on the pole right now. Right? When a man loves a woman, it's the most beautiful thing in the world. It's of a piece. They want to protect you. They can't explain it. They just want you in their cave. And I was fortunate enough that my guy, he picked me. That's what I say. He's a cougar slayer. I didn't stalk and pick him. He picked me. Because, ladies, this sounds kind of old-fashioned, but in order for a relationship to work, the man must choose the woman. If you want it to go long-term, if you want a man to be a man, you got to let the man pick you, you in the plaid shirt. You're a young man, very young, totally young. You got hair and everything, right? You're like, I don't want to freak you out and wreck your puberty or anything. You're all good, right? Well, as young as you are, is that your girlfriend? I can tell, because you're all manly. Even though you're a young little dude, you're holding her hand, you're possessive, you've got that manly pose. I'm a man. I got 8 hairs, but they're manly. They're manly hairs, and I'm drinking milk. So, Yeah, you picked her, didn't you? Because any woman can get any man she sets her heart to. Because men are lazy. It's true. If you stalk a man, if you want him,

0: is wrong, and I shouldn't tell you this, but it's not like it's nothing I haven't done when I was younger. If you want to get a guy, all you got to do is let him move in with you because they are lazy. And all you have to do is tell them, okay, if we're not getting married, you're going to have to move. A man will rather marry you than move.
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3: How do you decide if art is any good? Who's in charge of that, you know? Realistic art, you can tell because you can compare it to the real thing. Hey, there's a painting of a bowl of fruit. Hey, there's a real bowl of fruit. That's a great painting. I look just like a bowl of fruit. Everybody agrees and you move on. Man, that guy can paint some fruit. That looks just like an apple. But abstract art, who decides if that's good or not? Like Picasso, he puts two eyes on the same side of the face. And if I were judging, I'd have to take points off. Pablo, look around. Does anyone have two eyes on the same side of the face? No, hence the low score. And people say, well, that's just it, Brian. He sees things differently. Well, then he shouldn't be painting. I want to give him a camera because he's not even close on these images. Not sure if that's open-minded or not. I'm trying to be open-minded as I get older. I'm trying to do things I had never done. Like I recently went to three different ballets and I loved trying to learn how to like those a little bit. Three different ballets, and they all had like the same story. So I wrote a ballet. I'm gonna submit it. This is the ballet I wrote. This man meets this woman, and he wants to marry her, but he can't marry her because she's already getting ready to marry somebody else. So they all dance around for a couple hours. I put in parentheses, do a lot of that up on the toe business. Seem to like to do. I've been to one opera, which I liked. I just didn't know what was going on. It was like another language or something like that. So I wish I would have an interpreter come out between the lyrics so you could follow the story, you know? Like the big guys out there. Maria Davio. Oh, he kind of likes her. Maria Davio. But she's really not paying any attention to him or anything. Something about his boot and a radiator.
4: Oh, I apply to work at Starbucks, the posh coffee shop, because I'm in there every day anyway. I thought I might as well. Do you enjoy working as part of a team, they ask. I've said, absolutely, I very much enjoy the workplace team dynamic. It's easier to get away with stuff. Plus, there are those long lunches and the team building weekends. When was the last time you received great customer service and why was it so memorable? I was with a wonderful prostitute the other night. Where did you hear about this role? You can't just say, Steve told me. You've got to dress it up a bit, so here's my version. Feel free to use it if you need it. Well, I just returned from teaching the Harvard MBA. My wife, Scarlett Johansson, and I were entertaining our good friend Professor Stephen Hawking, who had come to ask my advice on his latest theory concerning the evolution of the universe. He and I were in the library, browsing through my most recent translation of Etruscan hymns into Middle Flemish. When he said, and I'll never forget this, he said, Jimmy, there's a job going at Starbucks, and I think you'd be perfect for it. Only he said it in his hilarious Dalek voice. I applied to be in the fire service. They've got a very good form. They asked, what skills do you think you possess that you could bring to the fire service? I've said I'm good at playing pool, sitting on my fat ass, collecting for comic relief, and plumbing. If anything, I'm overqualified. I realise if my house burns down, they'll bring marshmallows. That's fine. Why did you leave your previous job? Well, that's tricky to answer. You can't just put embezzling. What will you bring to the job? I'll be bringing my sister's kids with me on Tuesday afternoons. When she's doing aquarobics. Give an example of when you've used initiative. I've got a couple of different examples for you in case you don't like the first one. There was a fight outside the pub when I was 17 between these two massive tattooed blokes. One of the men was knocked on the pavement unconscious. I seize the opportunity and kick him in the face. Describe yourself in three words. Smart, dynamic, intelligent, attentive.
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21: People doing all kinds of wacky things to their bodies, getting them pierced all over the place. Saw a kid the other day, 8 rings in his eyebrows. I didn't know what to do. I ran up and hung a shower curtain on his face. It wouldn't be great if you could walk up to the freaks with the rings in their noses. You could rip them out, and 10 seconds later, they'd blow up. It's all about looking sexy, isn't it? My sister got a procedure done. She got some of the fat sucked out of her bottom and injected into her cheeks to give her that fuller facial look. Now, the bad news is she doesn't look any better. But the good news is I now officially get to call her ass face. Then she goes one step further. She got her tongue pierced, got a steel bowl put in the middle of her tongue. And I said to her, I said, "You know, ass face, why?" She said, "Oh, because it's cool." I said, "Oh, yeah, real cool. Steel bolt in the middle of your face. Real cool. So one day you're out in the desert rock climbing with your friends, and all of a sudden up on the ridge there appears a coyote with a giant Acme magnet."
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23: We need to realize that we are the country that makes movies about pirates while other countries have real pirates. And that's the news again. Making it bigger than it is. Pirates off the coast of Africa. You mean skinny, starving Somalians? They're pirates. They're not pirates. First of all, in order to be a pirate, you have to have a pirate ship, okay? A ship. Not a 12-foot pontoon dinghy with air sides and a 25 outboard horsepower Evinrude. No. If having a 12-footer makes you a pirate, there's at least 10 rednecks and 30 mojados in here going, "Well, I'm a pirate, dude. I didn't know I was a pirate. Arr! Arr! I am a pirate! Seriously, let's get the joke. How can you call yourself a pirate when you're in the middle of the ocean going, "Bah, bah, bah, bah, bah, bah, bah, bah, bah. These 3-foot waves is slowing the ship down. Bah, bah, bah, bah. Catching air, bomb. Can you call yourself a pirate when you have to put air in your ship?" These guys are trying to talk smack.
0: Look at that ship over there. We are going to take it over, for we are pirates. We are here to take, we are not here to ask. We are going to take hostages. But we can only fit one in the pirate ship. But before we set sail, we must prepare the pirate ship. Let's do this. We are pirates.
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3: It's America. You don't know your neighbors. You just stare at them through your mini blinds. Oh, get a load of this. Oh, yeah, making me look bad with his. Oh, look at those boys. Well, la-di-da, la-di-da. If he looks over here, I'll kick his ass. I will. I'll hit him with the pool cue. I don't know the guy. I've lived 8 feet from him for 20 years, but he is a turd. That's all we are as neighbors sometimes, are these paranoid eyes looking out of mini blinds at each other. Car door slams at 4 a.m. What the hell is he doing getting home at 4 a.m. over there? What's he got? What's that in his trunk? That's Michael Jackson. He's dating Michael Jackson. He's snorting anthrax. I swear to God. He's looking. I get that constantly in my neighborhood. I'll go for a walk after dinner, you know, and just all I see are these mini blinds going. The hell, I'm not planting landmines. I'm going for a walk. Just these accusatory eyes. What's he doing out there? What's he doing? He's not inside voting on Idol. What is he up to? He's got his hands in his pocket. He appears to be humming. Call Homeland Security. He has a sweater loosely draped over his shoulder. Infidel.
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22: And I found out recently that when a wife gets mad, she spells. And last week she was mad at me. She said to me, I said, no. N-O, no. And tonight she was mad again. She said, tonight we're eating out. O-U-T, out. I thought to myself, that's progress, you know? I mean, in 1 week, she went from a two-letter word to a three-letter word, you know? And whenever we eat out, we get stuck, you know. You know, we look for bargains. You know those restaurants where you pay so much, you eat all you want? We got stuck again. A seafood restaurant. The sign says, seafood, all you want, $1.25. It was like going fishing, you know? I mean, for a half hour, we ate bait. I'll tell you, I'm not so fond of seafood restaurants anyway, you know. I mean, they got no originality. They all got the same sign. The fish you eat today slept last night in Chesapeake Bay. I'll tell you, when I order fish, I mean, I'm only interested in how it's prepared. I don't care where the fish slept. If it slept, who it slept with, it makes no difference to me. In fact, I think a fish will taste much better if it was bad morally. That's how I feel about it. You know, another thing I don't like when you eat out is when they get busy, you gotta split a table with someone. I never get lucky, like a pretty girl or something. I always get a loser. The other night I ate out and they got busy. I had to split a table. They sat down an old man, you know. Must have been in his 80s. This guy was old. I mean, I asked him to pass me the salt and pepper. He had to make 2 trips. And everything I ordered, he told me was bad for me. You know? The whole meal, all I heard was, you're young, you're lying, you're young, you're lying. And I ordered a baked potato. He said, you already had your carbohydrates. Then he got angry when I left over the skin. He said, all the vitamins and minerals are in the skin. I said, look, leave me alone, will you? I don't even want a baked potato. If you weren't here, I would have had French fries.
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2: talk about drugs. I don't get high, man. I don't do any drugs whatsoever, which is kind of like a handicap nowadays. You realize when you don't get high, everything you do wrong is completely your fault? It's all your fault, man, because there's no rehab for stupidity, okay? I remember I crashed my father's car. He came to this police precinct. He's like, was it drinking? Was it smoking? I said, no, sir, your son's an idiot. I hate drugs. I hate, like, athletes on drugs. I think athletes on drugs should be punished more severely than everybody else because they're role models, and kids follow their role models. You're telling a kid, oh, don't be like Dwight Gooden. Be like me. Where's the kid see? The kid sees Dwight Gooden driving by the Mercedes-Benz while you're waiting for the number 4 bus, all right? You got a lot of commercials to stop kids from using drugs, but who do they use? Drug addicts. Yeah, that's real smart. Yeah, that's kind of like using a bunch of diabetics in a Snickers commercial. Yeah, when I bite into a Snickers, I go blind. A lot of drugs. Why? Cops are paid off, that's why. Cops are very much paid off. Cops always say, we're looking for drugs. We're trying to find drugs like they're so hard to find, okay? You know, if a cop can't find drugs and a 14-year-old high school dropout can't, what does that tell you, okay? Okay, when you see a Mercedes-Benz in front of an abandoned building, drugs ain't too far, all right? You see a heliport on top of a liquor store, all right?
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4: And now we're getting to the stage where my son's 8 and now he wants to do baseball. Now, I know nothing about baseball. I grew up in Kuwait. We played soccer. Nobody knew what baseball is. This is an American thing. And I'm like, okay, I want my son to be an American, so let's go baseball. So we went to the, you know, this minor team, whatever, pony team. And the coach had an attitude. Because just get him a bat, the mitt, the cup, cleaves. Like, what do you speak? Speak English, man. What are you? He goes, go to the store. So I went to the sports authority. Of course, it's not named after the knowledge of the people that work there. I'm sorry. I said, do you have a mitt? He gives me one glove. I'm like, where's the other one? I'm serious. This is my knowledge of baseball. He goes, you just need one. Okay, it's for the kid. Then he goes, where else? I said, cleats. He gives me a shoes. Okay, why didn't they call it shoes? It's cleats. And then I go, I want a cup. He goes, what size? I said, what, a gallon, a liter, a mug? I don't know. It's hot out there. He's going to be thirsty. I told the coach, I can get him some water. He goes, no, a cup. So he gives me this oxygen thing. I'm like, do I buy the tank separately? Because he can't drink from it. So I'm just learning all this.
5: Oprah is powerful. Perhaps the world's last superpower. I'm not kidding. Think on this. You're worried about Russia and China, Iran getting nuclear weapons. Don't worry about that. Think. If Oprah wanted weapons-grade uranium, and she went to the UN, they'd be like, you go, girl, of course. There you go, Oprah, uranium 235. In fact, she wouldn't have to go to them. They'd go to her to be on the show. They'd be like, there you go, Oprah, uranium 235. In fact, Oprah, we have uranium 235 for everyone in the audience. Do you know what? I'll be honest. I actually admire Oprah Winfrey. I don't always agree with her, but I admire her. Because she has immense wealth and immense power, and she's trying to do something good for the world. And I can't have anything but respect for that. And I became fascinated with her show the first time I saw it. And when I just moved to America, it was on at 3 o'clock in the afternoon in LA, and I didn't have a job, so I was watching it. And the first one I saw, I was transfixed, because the subject was women that have had too much plastic surgery. And I was like, oh. Because plastic surgery is an epidemic in Los Angeles. Not so much in Boston that I've seen, but in Los Angeles. Let me finish, please. That's a good thing. That's good. Be who you are. You can, it's all different and diverse. In LA, everybody looks the same. Everybody looks like they're traveling 140 miles in a four-cycle. You can't tell what anybody's thinking. Anyway, I was watching this Oprah with it. You know who they had on? They had on that woman that had so much plastic surgery she turned into a cat. If you have so much plastic surgery that you change species, maybe that's too much plastic surgery.
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6: I just hate it when people have too many kids, too. That's really disgusting. Like, have you guys ever seen that show 19 Kids and Counting? First of all, it's on the Learning Channel. Right? Where you can learn about things like midget families and clothes and people with too many kids. 19 kids, really? Because the government won't let you have but 6 cats. How is that even? Right, but I understand the government's gotta protect the interest of cats. Sure, with kids you gotta, you know, provide for them financially, spiritually, emotionally, but cats, they're no walk in the park, guys. I mean, I don't know if you've ever had a cat, but boy, I mean, once a day, sometimes twice, you gotta reach into the cabinet and open the can of food. And then all the stinky cat food juices get all over your hand. Yeah. But the Duggars, that's their name, the Duggars. You know why they have so many kids, right? They're part of this, like, religious movement. I guess it's called Quiverful. And I guess the religion doesn't allow them to use reason or logic. That just means that every single one of Jim Bob's gets to be made into a brand new homeschool denim-on-denim life. Yeah.
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8: I guess the most amazing thing about the war, obviously the disparity in the casualties. Once again, though, is watching the CNN, man, that blew it all. Man, all the anxiety. Remember how it started? They kept talking about the elite Republican Guard in these hushed tones. Remember that? Like they're the bogeymen, you know? Yeah, we're doing well, but we have yet to face the elite Republican Guard. Yeah, like these guys are 10 feet tall, desert warriors. Never lost a battle. Well, after 2.5 months of continuous carpet bombing and not one reaction at all, they became simply the Republican Guard. Not nearly as elite as we may have led you to believe. And after another month of continuous bombing and not one reaction at all, they went from the elite Republican Guard to the Republican Guard to the Republicans made this up about there being guards out there. We hope you enjoyed your fireworks show. People said, Bill, Iraq had the 4th largest army in the world. Yeah, well, maybe, but you know what? After the first 3 largest armies, there's a real big drop-off, okay? The Hare Krishnas are the 5th largest army in the world. And they've already got our airports. So, who is the greater threat? People that bugged me in the States, people said, hey, war made us feel better about ourselves.
21: Really?
8: Who are these people with such low self-esteem? They need a war to feel better about themselves. I saw them on the news waving their flags. Could I recommend instead of a war to feel better about yourself, perhaps sit-ups? Maybe a fruit cup? 6 to 8 glasses of water a day. I'm not telling you how to live. I'm just recommending perhaps a better way to feel better about yourself. And we can avoid a confederation. Merely a suggestion.
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10: I've seen people heckle the homeless. What? Walk past a homeless guy, "Get a job!" Like they're expecting the homeless guy to go, "Oh, that's what I forgot. Oh, oh, no wonder it sucks so bad." Oh, you would have thought one of the voices in my head would have reminded me. What are you, walking up to orphans? Get some parents. What are you doing? I'd appreciate the homeless, man. I know, I lived in New York City. I don't know why they don't use the homeless on the reality shows. They need contestants. Who better? I don't want to see Average Joe or The Bachelorette. I want that island filled with homeless guys. Yeah, you got to date them all, find out which one's lazy. How about that? To see how long those dates last. She's sitting across from a guy going, "Arr, arr, arr."
11: Home.
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12: "No, I don't have no kids because I'm divorced and it's hard to get your ex-wife into something like that." "Anyone else here ever got a divorce?" "Yeah, man. Oh, look at all of you have drinking problems." "Yeah. Yeah, other divorces or people just excited that I'm divorced?" "That's the way you should react to a divorce, man. You get some people, you tell them you get a divorce, they're always the same. They're like, 'Oh my God! No! That is the saddest thing that's ever happened.' I'm like, 'No, it's not. The last year of a loveless marriage is the saddest thing that's ever happened. If you've ever tried to eat eggs while someone stared at you with hatred, eat your eggs, you little snake. Why don't you ruin that chicken's life just like you ruined mine?" I did that joke a couple of weeks ago. The dude came up to me after the show. He goes, "You know your divorce material?" I said, "Yeah." He goes, "At least the bitch made you eggs." "Count your blessings from the angry man." Yeah, man. Get a divorce if it's not working out. Yeah, man. And for what? There's no kids involved. We didn't have any children. I'm happy for that, because I'd hate for there to be that sort of meat shrapnel from our dead love.
11: Just looking at me every second weekend while I took it camping. Why do you drink so much, Daddy?
12: You. Now make Daddy another drink. You know how I like it. Whiskey and vodka. Okay. Now take out Daddy's credit card and chop up some of his medicine. Do you have any idea how much a kid on coke can talk about toys?
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14: In the Los Angeles Times this morning, there was a letter from a woman complaining, this is true, you can check the Times right after the show, she was complaining to Dear Abby that her husband would not have sex with her until after the Tonight Show. The headline said, "Man refuses to have sex with wife until he's through with Carson." Now that's, I thought was a... There's nothing wrong with having sex during the Tonight Show. It's never stopped the studio audience at all. When high school, though, when you're young, you know, with the girls, I remember me and my best girl, Emily Cockenlocker. We used to, up in the bleachers. You know Emily.
15: I knew her well.
14: From Nebraska. It's... German girl.
15: Little
14: Emily Cockenlocker.
15: Yeah.
14: We used to... We would,
15: be what all would
14: huddled in a blanket with a flask up in the bleachers. And that was in July. Before the season. She was a weird girl. So I went to a very small high school in Nebraska.
16: How small was it?
14: Well, during... This guy's been watching the show too long. We got 40 million straight people. When I say straight people, I mean like straight men. I don't mean... We had a high school that was so small that during halftime, one guy came out and formed a picture of the United States. One guy.
15: That's small.
14: Oh, that was a small thing. We got a dandy show. I'm going to go out and slip into something comfortable because I'm beginning to feel like a nut.
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26: I got thrown out of a bar in New York City. Now, when I say I got thrown out of a bar, I don't mean somebody asked me to leave and we walked to the door together and I said, "Bye, everybody, I gotta go." Six bouncers hurled me out of a nightclub like I was a frisbee. Those big old bouncers that go home every night, watch Roadhouse, and Patrick Swayze's hitting another guy. For wearing a hat. I walk into a bar with a hat on. This guy, real pissy, goes, "Tuck off the hat." I'm like, "What's the deal?" He goes, "I'll tell you what the deal is. Faggots in this area wear hats. We're trying to keep them out of a club." I'm like, "Oh, really? The only way we can tell down in Texas is if they have their hair cut like yours." And he got all pissed. But he walked away, and like an hour later, I'd been drinking and I forgot. You ever forget? Happened to me. I put the hat back on. The guy comes over to me. Now, I'm between 6'1 and 6'6, depending on which convenience store I'm leaving. I weigh 235 pounds. This guy comes over to me, poking me in the shoulder with two fingers, says, "You're out of here." I'm like, "I don't think so." And I was wrong. They hurled my ass. And then they squared off with me in the parking lot, and I backed down from the fight because I don't know how many of them it would have taken, but I knew how many they were going to use. That's a handy little piece of information to have right there. Overkill.
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0: It's like this whole country has come out from underneath a cloud of political correctness, where for like the last 10 years there, we let the most humorless people on earth dictate to us what we're allowed to laugh at and what we can't. And I believe for the most part, a lot of us have forgotten the good, pure, simple joy it is to have a good laugh at someone else's expense. I'm serious. There's things you can say. There's things you can't. There's names you can call some people that you can't call others. It's true. I heard this on the radio. Somebody pointed out that when you're talking about something like candy or cake, isn't a hunk the same thing as a piece? Of candy or cake? Hunk of candy, piece of cake, same kind of thing. But not with humans. People magazine has no issue in naming Brad Pitt the hunk of the year. They wouldn't dream of calling Jennifer Aniston the best piece. Isn't that strange? See, I think men have a better sense of humor about stuff like that. I think they do. Men call themselves Dick. Short for Richard. Yeah, I don't know how it's short for Richard. I have never figured out how you can shorten by adding a D and a K. I think men named Richard just like the fact that they can go around and go, "Hi, my name's Richard, but hey, why don't you just call me Dick?" I have never seen the name Constance.
6: Oh, no.
0: Shortened further than Connie. Yeah. Where's that sense of humor now, ladies? Could you imagine a woman introducing herself by her pudendum? Yeah, it's a word. Look it up. Could you imagine a woman coming up to a stranger? "Hi, my name's really Constance, but you can call me Muffy."
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17: So one day I was feeling really down at work, and I was feeling kind of down. I was drinking non-dairy creamer straight from the carton, and that's a bad day. And this girlfriend came up to me and she said, "Hey, Maria, I've been taking this class. It's really changed my life. Would you like to come to a newcomer's class at 7:30 p.m.? There's no obligation, and it's free." "Sure, I'll join your cult." "Sounds great." And I went to the cult because they said they had free food, and that's my religion. And they sat me down with the crazy cult lady, and she said,
18: "Maria, what's something you want to make manifest in your life?"
17: "I'd like a new car."
18: "What do you really want?"
17: "A new car."
18: "What do you really want?"
17: "A Toyota 4Runner SR5 Limited, the leather interior that runs on dreams and starlight." She got mad at me because I did not have the cash for the brainwash weekend.
18: "Maria, let's think of all the ways we can get $495 tonight. Do you have a charge card?"
17: "Nope."
18: "Do you have anything you could sell?"
17: "I bet my soul might be worth something."
18: "Is there anyone you can borrow it from?"
17: "Oh, man, if you could spot me."
18: "Maria, what are you afraid of?"
17: "Bears."
18: "What are you afraid of?"
17: "The North American grizzly."
18: "What are you afraid of?"
17: "I am most afraid of being sucked into a crazy, creepy cult."
23: And my dad would scare me. He was scary to talk to, right? I'd say, "Hey, Dad, I'm going to the movie." You know, he'd say, "Say, you want to take that bass out your voice when you talk to me?"
25: "I'm going to the movie if you let me, Dad. Please, I hope it's okay."
23: One time I got tired of him kicking my ass. You know, I had a fight with him in the front yard. Well, it wasn't exactly a fight. I did the best I could. I said, man, I'm tired of taking these ass women. I ain't taking no more. And that's it.
2: Hey, what, you a man now?
23: Yeah, okay. And he hit me in the chest so hard that my chest just caved in and wrapped around his fist and held it there. I wasn't letting that fist go. My chest had that fist. Everywhere he moved his arm, I was hanging on. And I didn't know he wasn't gonna kill me. You know, he grabbed me by my throat. My eyes was getting big, and he bust my head against the cement, and some blood came out. And when you see your own blood, you freak. I start trying to push that back down in there. I said, Dad, I'm your son, I'm your son, I'm your son.
2: He said, no, mother, you was a man a minute ago.
23: He was beautiful, though, Jack. He had strength. His inner strength, you know, a good human being. He had a lot of heart. Say anything that was on his mind, anytime. I mean, he was brutally honest. Like, we was going to my stepmother's funeral, and it was like one of the coldest days in the history of Peoria, Illinois, like 20 below zero. And I'm sitting in the back seat with my father crying. Say, Pop, it's all right, man. It's going to be okay.
2: He said, man, it's getting colder. I'm going to bear the bitch by myself.
23: Now, I'm not lying. That's my father. I wouldn't lie on him, you know. He'd be at the graveyard talking to the preacher. Say, say, man, win it over. Goddamn. Get to the part about the date. I love you, baby, but goddamn, hold on.
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5: So I'm from San Diego, California, and, I hate going down there because I hate hanging out with my loser friends. Man, they're losers. I have this one friend, I think he's gay, because he gets drunk and he always wants to wrestle. Dude, let's wrestle. I'm the Rock. You're 5'4" in Japanese. You're like the pebble. And when he's pinning me for too long. I'm pinning you, dude. I'm freaking pinning you. I'm pinning you, dude. I'm pinning you. It's been 4 minutes. I'm the Rock. You want the Rock get off me? I love you, dude. I hate touchy-feely people, man. Give me a hug, slap my hand, but don't fondle me. I was in Texas, I get off stage and this drunk Mexican dude walks up to me. He liked me a little too much. He walked up, hey, Chino! Hey, Chino! Put me in a headlock, Chino! I'm Korean. Today you are Chino! I think he thought I was Mexican but with Down syndrome or something, you know, because I got pity laughs. Hey, laugh, he's handicapped! Laugh! I hate Texas because everyone refers to how small I am over there. How you doing there, little fella? Look, honey, it's one of them Pokemons! Let's take a moment, put them on the mantle, come on!
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8: But the trouble about rumor is, if it's written down, someone will believe it. You could have the most far-fetched, made-up, impossible, illogical bollocks. And if it's in print, someone will believe it. Just look at the Bible. Old Testament. Oh, that's my favourite. That is a rip-roaring read, the Old Testament. It's brilliant. I like the God in that one. He's a better God. New Testament God, he's a bit wishy-washy, he's a bit modern parent, do you know what I mean? He's a bit liberal, turn the other cheek. No, Old Testament God, he's like 50s dad. He takes his belt off and goes, you know the rules. I've told you. You wound me right up. You, you floods. You, pestilence. You, what did you do? That's not too bad.
21: M.E.
8: I've been an atheist since I was about 8 or 9. And when I went to secondary school, by then I knew about natural selection, the Big Bang Theory, carbon dating, and the Earth was 4 billion years old. And so my poor RE teacher, I was the bane of his life. And looking back, he was a bit thick, right? He was one of those teachers that I thought, I'll just keep my head down. You know what I mean? He came in on a motorbike and played table tennis all day with the div kids just to keep, you know what I mean? You know the sort, don't you? And he hated me. He hated me because I was smart, right? So when he said things like, and God made the heaven and the earth in 6 days, and the earth is 5,000 years old. And, no, it isn't. Yeah, it's 4 billion years old. Why? How could he do that? God can do anything. Well, why did he do it in 6? Why did he do it in 5? Let's push him a little bit. Let's, you know. And he was saying that everything that happens, God does. He's done everything. Everything that happens, he means to happen. He's on top of it. He's everywhere. And everything he does is good. And I went, well, that's clearly not true either. Why are newborn babies taken from their parents? They're innocent. Why are some people born into abject poverty? And he went, because God moves in mysterious ways. That is the theological equivalent of going, look over there. Ooh.
7: I know a lot of you can't tell by looking at me, but I'm mixed race, bi-ethnic, multiracial. You know, I know some of you can't tell because I'm a consistent shade. But is anybody else biracial here? Mixed? Yeah. What's your mix?
9: Swedish, Colombian.
7: Wow. I have never... Those people were far away from each other. Were you conceived in the middle of the Atlantic Ocean? The halfway point. I was at a show the other night, and this guy was like, yeah, Jamaican and Chinese. And I was like, I can't wait to eat at that restaurant. Are you serious? Kingston Hunan, I will be there. Ordering General So's jerk chicken. But I am mixed. My mother was black, and my father was absent. So I'm like, half black, half empty. Half full. I'm an optimist. People get sad when I tell that joke. They imagine the father they would have their entire life suddenly disappearing. People come up to me after shows like, oh my God, now I know why you need to tell jokes. Do you miss your father? And I don't miss what I've never had, right? No significance. It'd be the same if he came up to me after a show, oh my God, Baron, do you miss your pterodactyls? A lot of young black comics, they start doing stand-up, do a lot of what if they were black jokes, you know, kind of like, how they were doing? What if Harry Potter was black? What if Condoleezza Rice was black? You know, and I said, why don't I flip the script, right? Do some what if they were white jokes. Then I come up and be like, how's everybody doing? What if Malcolm X and Martin Luther King Jr. were white? They'd be alive. And, I told it to this one guy, and he was like, "What, Jetson?"
0: Wow.
7: The Kennedys were white, okay? The Kennedys, and they were assassinated. And I didn't know what to say. Like, he got me. I hesitated, and I grabbed him, and I said, an eye for an eye, and then I ran away.
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22: If you see a free blood pressure test machine at the airport, do not do it. I know it's exciting. You're like, woohoo, free blood pressure test. It's my lucky ding dong day. Also, do not shoot off a gun at the airport. You will never get it on the plane. Side tip. That wasn't even on my list of tips to you guys. It's like a free, they're all free, but that's a free side tip. If you stick your arm in the blood pressure test thing, it gets really tight around your arm to test your blood pressure, and it gets so tight you cannot move, and then kids come and steal your bags. So now you're stuck there watching your Samsonites run down the concourse, and your blood pressure shoots up really high. Here's tip number two. I'm angry about my tips. If you ever go to Buckingham Palace, learn from my mistake. Because you can mess with the guards. They're not allowed to move or talk or do anything at Buckingham Palace. They just have to stand there at attention with their afro hat that's really high and the chin strap that goes on their lip for some stupid reason. Stupid British people. When I was there, you can mess with them. You just be like, how come every time you come around my London, London Bridge wanna go down? My humps. But when I was there, there's this British lady who goes, you could tweak his nose if you like, pinch his bum. And I'm like, okay. All right. And I reached out and I gave his nose a little tweak. And I gotta tell you, nothing clears up jet lag.

0: or pleasure. Sometimes it's just fun. We're also the only species that deliberately kills members of another species for personal gain or pleasure. That's what hunters do. They kill for pleasure. That's us. Human beings. Interesting folks. Murderers. Here's an interesting form of murder we come up with. Assassination. You know what's interesting about assassination? Well, not only does it change those popularity polls in a big hurry, but it's also interesting to notice who it is we assassinate. Do you ever notice who it is? Stop to think of who it is we kill. It's always people who've told us to live together in harmony and try to love one another. Jesus, Gandhi, Lincoln, John Kennedy, Bobby Kennedy, Martin Luther King, Medgar Evers, Malcolm X, John Lennon. They all said, try to live together peacefully. Bam! Apparently, we're not ready for that. Yeah, that's difficult behavior for us. We're too busy thinking around, sitting around trying to think up ways to kill each other. Here's one we came up with. It's efficient, too. Genocide, you know? Killing large numbers of people simply because they don't look like you, they don't talk like you, and they don't have the same kind of hats you do. You ever notice that anytime you see two groups of people who really hate each other, chances are good they're wearing different kind of hats. Keep an eye on that, it might be important. But anytime there's genocide, there are always mass graves. Right? Every time we kill some dictator and go march into his country, we always find mass graves. Thousands and thousands of dead bodies of people a dictator killed. And everybody over here gets horrified. Whoa, mass graves, whoa. What's a guy supposed to do with a couple thousand people he just killed? Dig separate holes? It's labor intensive. Get real. The whole idea of killing a large number of people at one time in one place is convenience. Look at it this way. At least the dictator had the decency to throw a little dirt on them. Give the guy some credit. Dictator's a busy man. Got a lot on his mind. Like trying to figure out who's planning to kill him. So he can pick them up, put them in prison, and torture them. Here's another one of our interesting, heartwarming behaviors we come up with. Somewhere along the way, torturing each other. You want to hear a really cool torture that the Romans invented? They also used it as a form of capital punishment. It's really creative. They would take the guy in question, stuff him in a burlap sack, seal the sack up real tight, and throw it in the river. But, and here's the creative part, inside the sack with the guy, they would put a dog, a monkey, and a snake. Okay? A dog, a monkey, and a snake. That's creative.
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3: So Obama, black dude, of course, and I've worked with black dudes before on Chappelle Show, of course, which I was the, you're just tuning. The reason all these people are applauding is because I co-created Chappelle Show, and it kind of scrambled my brain, because now I think of everything in racial terms, and I still think of, like, racial sketches, because we used to do the best racial sketches on Chappelle Show. We did, like, the blind white supremacists, we did the bloopers from Roots, and I still think of these crazy-ass racial sketches, and I got nowhere to go with them, but I thought of one recently that I'll pitch to you guys if you want to hear it. Yeah. All right, but don't be babies, all right? Because this is racial, all right. I wish we could have done a sketch about how scared white people must have been on the last day of slavery. Because it was a real day. It's January 30th, 1865. So, like, what do white people do that day? Like, can I see all the slaves in the front, please? Oh, Jesus. Well, we had a heck of a run, didn't we? I just want to say you guys did a fantastic job with the chores. These last 250 years. You'll be free tomorrow. Please don't murder us. Violence doesn't solve anything. Oh, really? What, all the times you're whipping us? Touché, Toby. Touché. Now, if you guys wouldn't mind clearing out your stuff, the Mexican should be here any minute to replace it.
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22: You gotta be a pretty cold-hearted, empty individual not to tear up even just a little bit at the end of a romantic comedy. You know, like What's Your Number with Anna Faris and Chris Evans. And I was watching that and I started to tear up at the end when the guy gets the girl. And I turned to my girlfriend, who was with me at the time on the plane. You know, because I wanted to say thank you. Thank you for loving me and accepting me and letting me believe that true love can be real. But as I turned to say that, she just held up a calzone she had bought earlier at Sbarro's and brought on board, and she said, "Are you crying? What were you about to say?" I didn't know what to do. I just said, "Nothing." Because what would you have said? Whenever I give my girlfriend or anybody else a gift, I like to scare them. And I give them the gift. I call it skifting. You should try it. Videotape it. It's a lot of fun. Put it on YouTube. Let me know about it. Skifting. And on my girlfriend's birthday, I wanted to really scare her. Really good, because I got her an iPad. So I went and I wedged myself in between the washer-dryer and the wall. That's a good hiding place, right? Ooh, the dryer's done. And I waited for about 20 minutes, and then I heard her come home. And then I heard her go upstairs for a little while. And then I heard her come downstairs. And then I realized that on her birthday, she never said that she was going to do laundry or be around or near the laundry machine. So then I just heard her get in her car and drive away. So then I'm the weirdest person wedged in between a wall and a washer dryer, probably in the world at that moment. So, you know, I went and wedged myself out of there, and I turned, and her cat scared me. And he didn't have a dead bird or anything.
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24: Isn't this a wonderful country? I was in Florida. I'm staying at a motel called the Three Palms. It's run by a middle-aged couple, one of whom is missing a hand. Okay. That's what I thought, too. But they got upset when I asked. I love Florida. I love the beach. I love the sound of the crashing surfers against the rocks. Yeah. They always have a sign at the beach, no glass bottles. I think that's so the other sand particles don't feel like underachievers. Don't you hate it, guys? You're at the beach and there's no place to change into your trunks, you know, so you wrap a towel around yourself, you know, so no one sees your face. Yeah. Oh, God. I like to swim. In high school, I tried out for the swim team and I shaved off all my body hair and that extra burst of speed from all the bullies screaming, kill the fairy. Almost helped. So with my sister in my uncle's boat, I said, you gotta go in the ocean, it's wonderful. She said, I told you, I'm having my period. You know, she takes all the fun out of shark fishing.
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0: And my gynecologist does jokes. Jokes! You know what it's like to have your doctor do a joke? Dr. Schwartz at your cervix. My guy is jokes. Do you know what it's like to be in the cervix and your doctor walk in wearing a snorkel? Carrying a pool sweep? My guy is jokes. I'm dilated to meet you. Say ah. Nurse Kelly, come here. Want to see cobwebs? Ah. Unless you learn to throw your voice. Wouldn't that be great? Hi, Doc! He dropped dead. Wouldn't that be great? How's the wife and kids? Ah! See, can we talk here? See, that's what makes me proud. Proud to be a woman. Proud. That we could go to the gynecologist knowing we're going to be insulted, and yet we go. True? Look at this. One true, another true, and the rest... Every woman in this room, we are insulted. Insulted. Insulted. We have spent the whole morning taking a bath, am I correct? Taking a bath, am I correct? Powdering, am I correct? Perfuming, am I correct? Shaving the legs, and not to the knee, but the big shave all the way up the leg. A good douche, Milligan Perrier, am I correct? And then that doctor has the nerve to put on a rubber glove? Who is he?
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1: Todd Barry.
2: I met a woman who works at a bar. I asked her if any celebrities came into the bar. She's like, oh yeah, Bruce Springsteen came in once. I was like, oh, who was he with? She goes, oh, he was by himself. He was waiting for some people. They didn't show up. So he left after an hour. And I thought that was wonderful that people as huge as Bruce Springsteen still get over. You know, he sent them all a text message. Where were you at? I got cornered by 10 New Jersey Community College students. Asking me for little Steven stories. You always do this to me. This is what Springsteen sounds like when he talks. His singing voice is totally affected. It's totally affected. There's a website in New York called Gawker where they list celebrity sightings in New York. And they'll list everyone that people report. It'll be like 23rd Street and 7th Avenue. Ethan Hawke buying a banana. 23rd Street, 8th Avenue. Ethan Hawke with a half-eaten banana. Twenty-third Street, 9th Avenue. A bananaless Ethan Hawke. Running wild through the streets. On some sort of potassium high. I'm guessing he just hit a banana. Which explains why he was bananaless. I once played a joke on the site, Gawker. I told an audience to say they saw me somewhere. And said, I said, I don't care where you say you saw me. Just use the phrase, easy on the eyes. So the next day I get an email from Gawker. I'm like, are you rallying your troops or something? What, you got 50 emails saying I was easy on the eyes? There's a chance I might be behind that. There is a slim chance that I had something to do with that.
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1: I don't get nervous on stage at all. I really don't. This is completely comfortable. But for some reason, those one-on-one awkward social moments absolutely ruin me. And I'm 43 years old. It's not cute to be shy at my age. Being shy is cute when you're like 21 or 22. You know, you walk up like, hi. Women are like, oh, get over here. You're cute. Horrible impression of a woman that was. I clear my throat a lot, which you don't even notice when you're talking to another guy. And I never realized how gross it was until I got that look. Because I think I'm lactose intolerant. Nothing to be alarmed about. I'm going to be okay. But certain foods just make me like, which is sickening. If you're like, so I, and I know I do this, and I'm such an ass. You think I would avoid certain foods, but I'm at the bar, and I'm like, yeah, the lady will have a vodka and a buttermilk for me, please. And then for 35 minutes, I'm like, no, it's just mucus and phlegm clinging to my vocal cords as I try to get your underpants off. You always sound like you're lying when you clear your throat. Even if you're being perfectly honest, you sound like a liar. Did you touch that child? No. Then you gotta quickly turn your Penn State hat around.
3: I took my son, Tater Tot, to Europe this summer. My son is 21 years old now. He's in college, getting his master's in entertainment business. He's a great kid, man. I'm so proud of him. He's smart. He's funny. He has my brain's high-end peaks without my low-end problems. That's some good damn news for Daddy right there. We've been monitoring it. He's funny. I was doing a corporate gig in Orlando where he goes to college, and I was backstage with him. And I don't get asked to do a ton of corporate gigs because what do you want your corporate image to be? We were hoping for an overweight alcoholic that smokes and cusses. Anyway, I'm backstage in the green room with my son, and I wear wild socks. And because I do, people give me bizarre socks for whatever reason. And I'm backstage with my son. I'm putting on these weird socks. And Marshall goes, Dad, those socks are gay. I said, chicks dig these socks. He goes, chicks wear those socks. All right, he's my kid. You can stop those tests. I love his mom, man. His mom's great. She's my second wife. And I never argued with her ever. She didn't want to be married to somebody that was always going to be on the road. And the only argument I ever remember having with her was when he was a toddler about whether or not we should spank him. And her contention was that if you had an argument with an adult and you disagreed with him, you certainly wouldn't hit him. I said, I would if they peed my face. I'm not kidding. Pee in my face. See what happens.
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5: 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Oh, yes. Well, you never forget, you big elephant, you. And the French, who were on your side in the Revolutionary War, as you well know, were more esoteric. They play more esoteric characters in films. Film characters who turn up and say, my name is Pierre. I am 53. I have come to have sex with your family. And the father of the house saying, help yourself, sir, because of the debt of honor owed to General Lafayette. You know you're in history, yeah? No. You don't know who he was, Well, you all, on the West Coast, you're all very Spanish at that time, weren't you? Yes, you were all being, oh, we're Spanish. We have nothing to do with the Revolutionary War. You're all riding around on donkeys going, hola. Hola, Chiquita. And the donkey going, let go of my ears. Going fast on a donkey. All you do is you crouch down to go fast on a donkey. Because you don't actually go any faster, but you look like you're going faster. Dogs are still running past you because they're in cars.
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4: And strippers have weird names for, they groom their areas in very specific ways, and they have weird names for it. Like, do you know what it's called when a lady grooms everything but a superfluous square of hair above the awesomeness underneath? Do you know what it's called? Not the landing strip. The landing strip is when it's rectangular, right? Like a runway? Facing the wrong way? You don't land on a lady this way. No, when it's a perfect square, they call it the Hitler stash. Because it is square like Hitler's mustache. Really, strippers? Was Charlie Chaplin patch taken? Because he was a little more fun than Hitler. Why would you name the most awesome thing in the world after the worst person in the history of mankind? First of all, I don't even understand the philosophy behind this grooming. Like, shave it off or don't. Like, you don't mow part of your lawn and go, I'm leaving the part by the door 3 inches taller. Like, it's all one length. And I am not a Hitler fan by any stretch of the imagination. But do you really feel like this was the legacy he intended to leave on mankind? One day I hope that women will shave in the shape of mine, Schnurrbart! Attack Poland! No, Germans aren't that funny. Well, they are. I feel like Germans get a bad rap in our culture for, like, whenever you see a German in film, they're usually, like, vilified or creepy, like Raiders of the Lost Ark. Yes, I know you will. Like, that's Germans to us, right? And it's, Germans get a really bad rap for not being funny and being humorless, and it's not true. I actually found the German comedy website, herjokebaron.de, and, this is a simple knock-knock joke that I hope you'll take part in, but I think it will provide a small window into their hilarity. So here we go. Klapp the klappe. Who's there? Very star. Fear sich. Fear sich wer. Fear sich habe keinen Wert und ist keinen Gott. Ha, ha, ha, ha. For those of you who don't speak German, that means knock-knock. Who is there? Peaches. Peaches who? Peaches have no intrinsic value and there is no God. Hilarious. Oh, hilarious, Germans.
21: 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This is iHeart Comedy.
6: I was in Ireland performing, and that's right, that's why I left, because to go woo-hoo. And I got sick of that. I can't take woo-hoo anymore. And I'll be damned if they're not here too. But anyway, in Kilkenny, Ireland, they don't have anything American over there. It's very cool. But they did have a Subway sandwich shop. That was the one thing that had American. And that became the American embassy to me. I'd go out to a bar, piss off an Irish dude, and have him chase me to the Subway. Say, dude, I'm sorry, but you're out of your jurisdiction. But you can't have a cold cut combo, though. Now, this is my second part of my Subway two-part joke. I was in downtown Boise, Idaho, and I saw a duck, and I knew the duck was lost, because ducks ain't supposed to be downtown. There's nothing for them there. So I went to a Subway sandwich shop. I said, let me have a bun. But she wouldn't sell me just the bun. She said I had to have something on it. She told me it's against regulations for Subway to sell just the bun. I guess the two halves ain't supposed to touch. So I said, all right, we'll put some lettuce on, which I did. They said, that'll be $1.75. I said, it's for a duck. They said, all right, well, then it's free. See, I did not know that. Ducks eat for free at Subway. Had I known that, I ordered a much larger sandwich. Let me have the steak fajita sub. But don't bother ringing it up. It's for a duck. There are 6 ducks out there, and they all want Sun Chips. I find that ducks' opinion of me is very much influenced over whether or not I have bread. A duck loves bread, but it does not have the capability to buy a loaf. That's the biggest joke on the duck ever. Like, if I worked at a convenience store and a duck came in and grabbed a loaf of bread with his beak and walked out, I would let him go. I would say, come back tomorrow, bring your friends. When I think of a duck's friends, I think of more ducks, right? But he could have, like, a beaver in tow. Because if you're an animal, you want to have a beaver as a friend. Because they have some kick-ass houses. Lakeside my ass, lake on. Now, if I was to give a duck bread, I'd give him Pepperidge Farm bread. Because that's fancy. It's wrapped twice. So you open it, and it still ain't open. That's why I don't buy it. I don't need another step between me and toast.
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27: We think certain ways about each other, but that doesn't make us hate each other. We don't hate one another. You know what I mean? Hating is ignorant, but we prejudge. Because hating, like, we have issues. That's one thing I do. I got to give it to white people, though. Because you guys know how to treat each other well. You guys are so friendly to one another. Black people, we need to work on that. We do. We do, because we hate on each other too much. It don't matter what it is. We just be hating on each other. Like with a white person, like, if a white person, or, you know, say like you get a raise at your job or something like that, right? You get a promotion. White people send you gift baskets, muffins. The thing is, like, we can't be proud of one another. Like, it don't matter, like, if a black person sees another black person doing good, they can't just congratulate them. They think that the reason why they're doing good, it has to be because they compromised their integrity. Like, they did something that they weren't supposed to do to get that success. Like, oh, he on top now. Even in the entertainment industry, they just take it too far. Like, they hate. It's nasty. Like, they believe, like, as soon as you make $10 million or more, like, with a man, like, that he automatically becomes gay. It's weird. Like, the more success he is, as gay, they say it becomes like he's part of the Velvet Mafia. Like, I don't even understand that. Like, that's disrespectful to the gay community. Like, why? That don't make sense. And you guys have heard the rumors. They say it about everybody. They say it about John Travolta, Eddie Murphy, Tom Cruise, Ryan Seacrest, Drake. But that one might be, I don't know, that one might be. Nah, that Drake is my boy, but I'm just saying, he's so emotional in his songs, ain't he? And he always waving. What are you waving at? No, don't do it. Please don't do it.
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28: Oh, yes, I just want to mention, a lot of you folks might not know,
11: which is the most important food in the world? Believe it or not, it's the chicken. So you can eat them before they die and after they're born and in between. Then they had a big circus in Cleveland one time, and one of the guys was over nailing some of the tents up, and he heard a big cry for help, help, help. And a guy ran up to him. He said, you know, four lions just escaped. He said, here, hold this hammer. That's what I'm going to do. And two deacons were talking once down the way, and one deacon said to the other one, said, you know, the part in the good book where it says Lot's wife was turned into a pillar of salt. He said, I've been praying that my wife turn around so they can turn her into a week's groceries. It's really rough all over. And it was two winos. One of them went to the hospital, but his buddy came and found him in the hospital. And the doctor was examining his friend. He was drunk. And the doctor said, do you see pink elephants, green giraffes, and red tigers turning somersaults? His wife said, no, I don't see none of that, doc. He said, well, go ahead to sleep, and when you wake up, you'll be all right. Then the doctor left. But this guy's buddy wasn't satisfied with the examination, and he stayed, and he leaned over to his friend after the doctor left. He said, listen, you mean to tell me you don't see no pink elephants and no red tigers and no dragons turning somersaults?
12: Oh, you don't do that, do you? You don't use that stall in the bathroom. You use the big wide one with the monkey bars, do you? That's a good place to park. Just about the time you sit down, you see some wheels come rolling up. If you're smart, you'll limp.

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3: Traveling a lot, I drunk pack. Do we all know what drunk packing is? Right? Just like you come home and you're like, gonna watch this Extends infomercial on silent. Pour myself a cup of water and then forget about it on this table. And now it is time to pack for my 5-day trip to Jamaica. What do I need for 5 days in Jamaica? One underwears. 6 bow ties. I'm gonna bring this bulky Santa suit with me to Jamaica. It's gonna be so hot in Jamaica. Birchman's gonna be like, dude, why did you bring a Santa suit? I'm gonna bring some weed because I don't know if they're gonna have any weed in Jamaica. Pictures from 7th grade. I should probably look at these for 45 minutes. What happened to Jen Reeser? Dun, dun, dun. Facebook detective. What's up, Jen? I don't even remember you. Do you remember me? Anyway, I see you're in a relationship. Things are good for me. I never forgot you. I love you. I killed my little brother, Send. You know, I'm gonna print out all my friends' Facebook profiles and take those with me to Jamaica. Damn, I got a fast printer. Now I'm getting sleepy. Gonna turn my cell phone alarm clock on silent. Oh, I gotta figure out what I'm gonna pack in. I'll just get a suitcase at the airport.
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5: You ever watch The Price is Right and secretly hope once, just once, when the old lady's spinning the wheel, that she gets caught underneath and it snaps her back right in half? And a pool of blood comes around and it lands on a dollar. Bob pees himself laughing. Oh, holy cow, I can't believe it. Always wanted this to happen. Oh. Get up, you have a bonus spin. Take the bonus spin seriously. The greens are worth $5,000. Don't go up there trying to show your friends at home how strong you are. One rotation, that's your best odds. That'll get you to the showcase showdown with a little money in your pocket. It's gonna slow your heart rate down. You're gonna bid more effectively. You wanna pass on that first showdown, right? Carpet, couch, queer, you don't need it. The second one's got the wave runner. Money doesn't buy happiness. That phrase should end with just kidding. You live in this country, wrong answer. Money buys happiness, buys a wave runner. You ever seen a sad person on a wave runner? Have you? Try to frown on a wave runner. Those things are awesome. Money buys happiness. You ever seen a homeless person skip? They don't. They're not allowed. I once saw a homeless person start to skip, bottle hit him right in the head. He forgot the rules. He'll remember next time. Yeah, I threw it. I don't care. Why is he happier than me? He shouldn't be. I'm rich. Spiritually. You ever hear girls say that? I'm not religious, but I'm spiritual. I like to reply, I'm not honest, but you're interesting. Huh? Let's have cider and talk about your crazy cats.
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6: Sometimes people get upset when I mention marijuana, but it's totally natural. It's totally, you can be walking down the street, find a marijuana plant, picking and smoking. Totally natural. You could be in a cow pasture, turn over some cow patties, find some mushrooms. Totally natural. Now, how many six-pack trees have y'all seen?

0: Guess it depends on how many mushrooms you had, if you know what I'm talking about.
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0: My name is Tim Northern. That's my name. When I was introduced, I heard a few giggles. I heard somebody say, Tim Northern. Northern. Is that toilet paper? Well, it is toilet paper. And with a name like Northern, I had to trace my family tree. I traced my roots all the way back to Africa. And I'm not trying to brag or anything, but I happen to be part of the quilted tribe. Yes, so strong people yet soft. And now extra absorbent. I used to get a hard time about my name when I was in school. This one dude named Chuck. I'll never forget Chuck. He called me an ass wipe. So I get that gets a chuckle. Okay. That's funny. Tim the ass wipe. The whole show nothing and then Tim the ass wipe. Ha ha ha. Chuckle, chuckle, chuckle. I think it was so funny, man, you know. So I was about to hit Chuck, you know. But my best friend, who happened to be Native American, stopped me. He said, Tim, when people call you names, man, turn the other ply. So the more I thought about it, the more I realized White Cloud was right. Hey, I'm on a roll.
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3: Dana Carvey.
4: Yes, but if you do have a doctor or a cardiologist, make sure they're from India. I love my cardiologist, PK Shah. Everything sounds good with that accent, you know. Oh, we got some news for you. Your artery is 122% blocked. But 122%? How's that possible? Don't kill the messenger. That's a blocky mofo, let me tell you. That is a bad Master Jammer. That thing is like a porta potty at a biker rally. That thing, I'm telling you. And he describes bypass surgery like it's fun. We're gonna go in, not a problem, minimally invasive. We go in, we go tinka tinka tinka, bong bong bong, not a big rut, rut, rut. We go pop, we take it here, we go pop, and we go lip it up, not a big deal. Walk in the park, piece of cake, prup, prup, prup. In fact, I'm doing two behind me right now. How's it going back there? I like to tickle them in their thorax. Close them up, nurse, you sassy little bitch. Oh, sorry. That didn't make no sense. It was just a cheap, okay. You know, I had a health issue 10 years ago. That's all they say. And I feel fantastic now. But, you know, people, I was always fine. But anyway, people thought I was on death's door. And anyway, I'm in Atlantic City. I'm on the treadmill. And this nice woman comes over and goes, Dana Carvey, I heard you had a heart thing. How are you? And so I'm running on the treadmill. And I'm just going, I feel fantastic. I'm fine, you know. And she goes, really? Well, I heard. So I started playing with her. I put it up to like 8 miles an hour. So I'm kind of sprinting, you know. She goes, my God, you really are fit. And I go, well, actually, honestly, and I played it totally straight. They put in a baboon heart. I'm serious. I'm serious. I can't even believe it now when I tell the story. But I said, they put in a baboon heart, and I just really don't get tired anymore, you know. So she comes back with her husband. I swear to God, she goes, look at him, Maury. He doesn't get tired. They put in a baboon heart. So I put it up to 10 miles per hour, and I start going, oh!

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1: Eddie Murphy.
2: I was in a Chinese restaurant today, man. I had to try to have a conversation, try to talk to a Chinese guy, you know, try to be like, you know, like, say, how you doing? All they want to know is what you want to eat. How are you? And they could just speak like two words of English. And it's basically what's on the menu, you say. Can I have some shrimp fried rice?
3: Shrimp fried rice, bang, come on, shrimp.
2: You tell them what you want. You say, give me a pint of shrimp fried rice, a quarter handmade fuyong, and beef wonton soup, and they'll tell you what you just ordered. It don't sound like what you ordered. They'll say, bang, damn, wonton, cheese fried rice, shalala, blah. Then they go in the back and scream, baka ya, na, ma. They can say numbers real good, though, like, shrimp fried rice, ma, la, da, sham, ma, la. 29. $5.29. You have penny?
4: Duck sauce, soy sauce? Duck sauce, soy sauce?
2: What?
4: Duck sauce, soy sauce?
2: Yeah.
4: You want a fortune cookie?
2: Excuse me?
4: Fortune cookie?
2: I don't understand.
4: You want fortune cookie?
2: Oh yeah, fortune cookie, yeah, that'd be nice.
4: $29. What a bargain!
2: In a Chinese restaurant in Roosevelt, they got this sign up there, I swear, written in pencil. It says, this is not, this, I just think it's funny. It says, pack of fortune cookies and chapsticks, and it tells the price like $3. And at the bottom it says, what a bargain. And the Chinese guy goes,
3: we need a hook for this. We need an eye catcher. Like, hey, what a bargain. Better get them buying chopstick.
2: Some brother gonna come in and say, ah, oh, chopstick, 29 cents, what a bargain. That's a bargain for me. I think I will buy some. Say, my man, how much are the chopsticks? 29 cents? What a bargain.
3: I told you that.
5: You guys know Fleet Bank. You know Fleet Bank, right? Yeah, it's a big bank. You know how sometimes you'll have a credit card and you'll max it out. And then you'll be like, you know what? I'm not going to pay it. Fleet Bank is like, hey, can... we have our money, and you're like, no, I don't have that much, and I'd rather not. And they're like, how about we settle? How about you give us part of the money, and then the rest we forget about? And I'm like, that's the deal I was waiting for. Yes, let's do that. That sounds great. And so we did that, and then about 3 or 4 months later, I get a phone call from somebody that's like, hey, Fleet sold the rest of your debt to us, and if you don't give us the money, we will sue you and you'll owe us thousands of dollars. And so I have a conversation of the creditor calling me that I wanted to play for you, and then a letter that I wrote to Fleet Bank. So here is a conversation. I'm going to step to the computer.
6: You will be held responsible for the difference, which is $521.
7: Will I have to go to jail?
6: No, we just need to work out arrangements to get it taken care of.
7: Can I instead go to jail?
6: Unfortunately, we see these banks do this kind of stuff all the time. And it's horrible that they do something, they tell someone they can settle it, they don't give them the information in writing that they know that they need.
7: But if I do go to court and I do then prove that I was tricked by them, do I then get ownership of Fleet Bank?
6: No, you weren't tricked by them. The client now is Collect America, so you know they're the one that purchased it from Collect America.
7: Uh-huh.
6: I will go.
7: Can I buy that debt from Collect America?
6: No.
7: There's no way for me to take the debt of myself onto myself.
6: It's your debt. You can't buy your own debt.
7: Come on. Isn't there something you could do?
6: No.
7: Because I can countersue, can't I?
6: No.
7: I can't countersue?
6: Against who?
7: Whoever.
6: The Fleet?
7: No, whatever.
5: Thanks. So this is the letter that I wrote Fleet. Dear Fleet, I settled a debt with you and you didn't send me a confirmation letter, knowing that I then can't prove that we settled, and then you sold the rest of the debt to some lender. If your parents were alive... and not buildings and numbers, they would disown you. And to get this call a week before Christmas. I'm not even Christian and I'm offended. If I don't pay, you kill my family. I think that is a disgraceful threat for a bank to make. I'm not saying you made it, but I think that Fleet Bank would make it. What other terrible things do I think Fleet Bank would do? Here they are. You would try to replace the lovable Santa Claus with Christmas Hitler. And finally, you would run a misleading ad campaign about date rape that made it sound cool. Fleet Bank, you should be ashamed for all the things I made up that you would do. Thanks.
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8: I'm in a restaurant with my wife in Brooklyn a couple of weeks ago, right? And it's one of these hipster, groovy. It had a patio in the back and a garden. If they have a garden in the back, that means our food is unfathomably awful. But we invite you to enjoy our garden while you chow this down and try to chunk it down. Like, this place has a reassuring name, Musso and Frank's Grill. You know what you're getting. Stuff's gonna come off a grill, like Welsh rarebit. This place was called Regret or Shame or None Such or Ambivalence. I can't remember the entire. It might have had one of those sentencey names that places have now, like a tuna protection policy or an infinitesimal, you know, drop in the ocean of the comprehensive boredom of. I think it was called Disappointment Braised Ramp. And so we goes, right, and the waitress pitches up at the table. She's dressed like, strangely, Eddie Vedder. Kind of a flannel lesbian thing going on and a ponytail. And she goes, she throws the menus at us and goes, hey, all right. And we go, yeah, way. And then she goes, any questions? And I'm like, you don't know where to begin on the questions here. I have an amazing amount of questions. Why are we here? What's happening? This has been the most oblique entrance to a dining experience I've ever had. My understanding is we're paying, and yet you're acting as if we've come to your house for the weekend. Do I have to water your plants and take care of your cat as well? What's the capital of Ecuador? I have a lot of questions. A lot of questions. We order, and they have sea urchin on the menu. Not literally on the menu, it's featured in the on. That would have been disgusting and somewhat surprising. Yeah, I would be eating with SpongeBob. And so they had sea urchin on the menu, so we order it. And I don't know if you've ever had sea urchin. I mean, I'll mess up a mollusk. There's no question. I will violate a crustacean. The animals of the sea have everything to fear from me, because I will rip open their shell and savage them. But a sea urchin is a more difficult proposition. I don't know what phylum they are. Echinoderms or some nonsense. I think they're related to sea cucumbers, but they don't speak except for holidays. And anyways, a sea urchin's a spiny affair, right? And you have to crack it open, and then you rip open the sea urchin, and then pull out its ovaries. And that's what you eat. Yeah. There are no reproductive rights for echinoderms in this country. And let me be the first to assert that I'm on their side. So we order sea urchin ovary, and it comes. And I thought it was going to be a glorious, exotic experience, because sea urchin is like truffles. It's like, how do I put this delicately? Take one bite, and you're like, oh, fuck. Kittens. The sea urchin ovary comes, and it was like something you'd find in an operating theater. It came on a tray, and there it was, just a horrible, wiggling, squiggling, wriggling caterpillar of yuck, right? And I'm like, I'm gonna eat it. I paid $39 for this. I am eating this sea urchin ovary. So I put it in my mouth, and I'm like, oh no. This is like making love to a salamander. I have no idea what's happening. Why have albino cave newts from Kentucky invaded my mouth? What a sensitive crowd. We don't get any retakes, by the way. I've made myself hysterical. And really, is there anything more important?
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1: Brian Posehn. I love my kid, and I can't wait to get my kid into the things that I'm into. You know, I want to get him into the things, and I don't want to create a total nerd clone, so I'll make him aware of sports, you know. I'll just have to show it to him on the TV. Like, I think that's football, because I can't teach him it outside, you know, if I'm out in our backyard, and I'm like, go long, buddy, funk, you know. He'll do that at school. They'll think you special ed. So I can't wait to do all those things. And the big one for me is to turn him onto the music I love. And the biggest one that I can't wait to play for my kid is Weird Al. Yeah. I love Weird Al. And I've liked Weird Al since I was very young. I found him in junior high. And I loved it because he was making fun of songs that I did not like. And I was like, oh, that's awesome. He made that funny. And I wonder, like, how to present it to my son, though. Like, in what context do I present Weird Al? Do I play the originals first? Do I go, hey, buddy, this is a Queen song, Brian May, Freddie Mercury, not their best song, Another One Bites the Dust.

0: gotta be worse than right here, baby. Look at that. Look at that. I think that healed my arthritis, too. That is a wonderful piece. Yeah. Yeah, Jesus did interesting things. He turned water into wine, and they said he was God. My Uncle Stan did that in the shed. They gave him 7 to 10. Yeah, there are no what would Stan do bracelets.
1: George Carlin.
2: You do this at the department store. Go to the handkerchief counter. There's a lovely lady over there. And you say to her, do you have any monogrammed handkerchiefs? And she says, yes, what initial would you like? And you say, oh, I don't know. I hadn't even thought of it, really. I don't know, give me an R or an L, 2 P's, a Q. Hey, whatever's not moving, let me have it. You make that lady's life. Not just her day, for Thanksgiving, generations to come, she'll be sitting there saying, did I tell you about the weirdo that came in? You'll be famous forever, man. You can make a person's life, all right? I'll tell you something I'm going to do. This is a real mental hot foot. What I want to do is I want to have my car rigged up so that I have a white cane with a red tip on each of the fenders. And I'm going to put on dark sunglasses and drive very rigidly.
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4: Women are brilliant. Every woman knows how to do the weirdest thing right out of the bucket, boy. Every woman knows how to do that Hindu head wrap with a towel out of the shower. You know? And a typhoon couldn't blow that thing off that head. You ever try to do that? You look like a drunk Iraqi soldier. Oh, man, I can't get that towel to sit up there. And every woman knows how to do that weirdest thing. It defies the laws of physics. Gets out of the shower and pulls that towel around and does that boob tuck. It's a fitted disco towel. I got her re-roofing the house. That thing won't come off. Every man puts that towel here, tucks once. You step there, that thing's sitting right there. That's right. You got Big Jim and the twins staring at your family. Oh, man, sorry. That's where I use carpet tape. That'll help there. Staple gun. Oh, jeez. I get in real trouble, though, boy. Them tools. I watch that Home Shopping Club. They got Tools from Hell come on that show. The salesmen are good. Hey, folks, folks, folks. Eliminate the worry of sharpening scissors at home. Forget about that check to Greenpeace, hon. There's a major problem right here. So I ordered the Ren 2000 Power Home Grinder. 6 to 8 weeks later, shows up UPS. I'm waiting on the porch of that dog for that truck. Because I can hear UPS trucks, I swear to God. I was too excited. I go out and smell his butt, and the dog grabbed a box. It can happen. It can happen. So I get that box. I get that box in the house, and I pull out all those weird plugs, that big three-pronger. Oh. If no one's looking, I'll just cut that fat bastard right off. Whole neighborhood shorting out. Hey, Alan, that's a ground wire. And who gave them permission to change every plug you got now? Every new appliance, toaster, whatever, you got that new plug. One side's just a little bit bigger than the other side. I got the first use out of that new grinder.
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0: I remember when Dog the Bounty Hunter first came out. He had all of America fooled. He had everybody believing that he was a real bounty hunter. Real bounty hunter. In Hawaii. With $3,000 cowboy boots on. You a real bounty hunter, Dog? Bring your ass where I come from. Do it, thy best, thy Brooklyn. Yeah. I bet you when you leave there, you'll be the barefoot bounty hunter. And who do y'all see? Let's be honest tonight, y'all. Who do y'all see Dog busting on his show? It ain't never no real thorough criminal. It's always some feeble, drug-addled, homeless person, preferably living in a cardboard box, you know. Come here, you. Come out of that box. Big-ass can of hairspray on his hip. His fat-ass wife. Guess her name is Uno the Bounty Hunter. And you all heard it from me first. We have to start being nicer to Miss Britney Spears. Yes, that's what I said, y'all. Nicer. She's had a very rough past 5 years. And you know what's been making it so rough? Everybody thinks they know her personal business. Yeah, but where'd you get the information from? The tabloids. Yeah, the same tabloids that used to run articles on Bigfoot. You can't go by that. I'm here to tell everybody here tonight that whatever you think you know about Britney Spears is not true. I can say that because I know what was really wrong with Britney Spears. Britney Spears was possessed. Yeah, I know she was possessed because I know who she was possessed by. She was possessed by the spirit of Rick James. That's why whenever I seen Britney on the news, I would just turn the sound down on the television. Yeah, so I can imagine hearing Rick James' voice come out of her mouth. Pour me a drink, dumb Britney Spears. Somebody call up the paparazzi. I'm gonna be gone for about an hour. Throw the baby in the microwave and keep him warm.
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2: I'm gay? I'm not gay.
3: I'm the love master, baby. Yeah, I'm as hard as Final Jeopardy. That's right, baby. You think it's a fairy tale? Well, puff the magic dragon, baby. Come on and tell Pinocchio a lie. Climb the magic beanstalk, baby. Fee, fi, fo, fum, lay on down and I'll make you. You know what I'm gonna do for you, baby. Yeah. Oh, I'll love you so good your neighbor will have a smoke. That's right, baby. Yeah, I did a girl so good the police came three times. Oh my God, that was so gross. What a visual. I'm so sorry. Erase, erase, erase. Yeah. You look a little uncomfortable. Yeah, I got a fold-out couch and two pillows waiting for you right here, baby. Yeah. Do you on the lawn, we'll get arrested for smoking grass. That's right, baby. Yeah. You in real estate? Can you tell me, is this a lot? Yeah. That's right, young thing. I got the Pokemon waiting for you right here, baby. First, I gotta get a Pikachu. Yeah. You into Star Wars? Come on up here and Chewbacca.
2: I am so sorry. Seriously, don't encourage him. Erase, erase, erase.
24: I didn't grow up with computers. I know nothing. I'm on the information super cul-de-sac. Somebody says to me, what kind of computer do you have? I don't know, beige. To me, an Etch-a-Sketch was high tech. Delete your file, sure. My friend says, get a laptop. They're $1,500. I said, $1,500 for a laptop? I got one for $20 in my strip club.
3: 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Ain't no floppy here, baby. Oh, love master will do you till it mega hurts.
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26: Football is my stupid. That's what I do for a few hours on a weekend in the fall to forget how much I hate myself. I don't want to think about breast cancer while I'm watching football to get away from this. It's hard enough to watch football as it is without constantly thinking about AIDS with the technology that they have now. You watch Monday Night Football or Super Bowl, they have cameras now that come down on cables right over the field. You have a camera panning around 11 men bent up in a huddle, presenting these beautiful, thick man asses, and it's zooming in on each one, and it creates this Bangkok whorehouse scenario in your brain. You feel a little tuggle in your sweatpants, and you're like, oh, what if they were behind glass in Phuket? Which one would I select for my evening's entertainment from the Cambodian guy that runs the place, and he's got an eye patch, and I go, Jing Dang, Lord Da! And he pulls the guy out, number 28. I haven't even seen all the guys, and I impulse buy on 28. He's a halfback with these sinewy horse haunches. And in my mind, before I can make a rational decision, I've already leaped over the railing at the field. I'm streaking butt naked across the field, wearing nothing but I'm wearing an 1800s nightcap that's striped with a pom-pom. I don't know why that, but I'm wearing flip-flops because they make you run funnier. Just get to 28 and yank him out of the huddle, twist his neck, pull on his dreadlocks. This is straight up racism. This is a hate crime. 55,000 people are now out of their chairs, on their feet, chanting for you. This is his home field, and they're on your side all of a sudden. And you have a end zone celebration dance that you've worked out in the hallway mirror all season. little old school icky shuffle thing. And you spike the ball right next to his head. He's blubbering like snot bubbles and crying. He's not even making an attempt to get up. And you look around, you feel immediate remorse and shame. And as you're dealing with this, you want to escape, you look at the TV, pink shoes, I have to think about breast cancer on top of this problem. You're ruining the integrity of the game, breast cancer. This is what we do on Sundays to forget.
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5: At least this year, thank God, everybody's spoken. Last year was the worst because we were always on the red carpet. Last year, Kirk Douglas, don't make someone who has had a stroke give our best supporting actress. Do you remember that? A nightmare. Hello? Willie? Hey, Adrian! Danny DeVito came up and got it. Don't speak. If you can't speak, don't speak. Dick Clark, New Year's Eve. Don't go there with me. He gave me my first job in the business as a writer. Happy New Year. Come on, Dick. You can make it, Dick. Come on. Happy New Year. Come on, Dick. You can make it. Hey, you dick, it's July. Spit it out. God rest his soul. Did you see on the Piers Morgan show when he had on Kirk Douglas and Dick Clark at the same time and they got into a fight? It was genius. I T-voted it. Every time I'm blue, I just watch it over and over and over. And the signer was Michael J. Fox. It was just... Oh, don't stop with me.
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6: I was in Ireland. I'm okay with the Irish now. Coming back from Ireland, I had an experience that made me question everything I thought I was. I'm on the plane, I'm sitting in the last row facing the wall where the screen is, or just around that wall is the flight attendant area. And you know, I'm shaky, I'm drinking coffee because I'm like, why sweet, just hold out that thing. See, sweet, just get all the sweeping done in one shot, don't do it. And I get up to go to the bathroom and I'm walking to the bathroom and the bathroom is vacant, but standing right here next to the bathroom is a man who looks at me weird. And in that moment I decided, my, he's a dubious shade of brown. Why is this man just standing by the bathroom looking at me strangely? And in that moment, I decided in my vulnerable, sleepless state that he was clearly Palestinian or Egyptian. And he had a plan. There was a problem at hand here. I've got to handle this properly. And he starts to walk down the aisle. And in some sort of weird, like, I thought I was being discreet. I'm going to follow him on the plane. There's no real way to discreetly follow somebody on a plane. Your space is limited. So he starts walking down the aisle. I'm like, 2, 3, 4, and I start walking. My eyes are bugging. I'm completely focused on what I think is about to happen. And I hear a flight attendant right here to my right go, is everything okay, sir? And I go, what? She says, is everything all right, sir? And all I could come up with in that moment was, there's a situation in my head. And at that moment, I look up and I hear, sir, and I'm surrounded by the entire flight crew. And I go, yeah. What's up? And they're like, well, we're concerned. Are you okay? I am not the problem here. But you can't say that because some part of you is holding on to hope that you would be wrong. Though I was a little more fragile than I should have been, but I was holding on to that hope. So I said, yeah, I'm okay. And they all walk away together. And at that moment where I'm about to really lose it, the dubious brown man who's either Palestinian or Egyptian comes walking back down the aisle. And I swear to you, looks at me with a look of like, yeah. I knew you were one of them. That's how I read it. So nothing happened. And we're starting to land. We're starting to approach. And she leans it to me and she says, what happened up there? And I felt like I was going to cry. And all I could say was, there was a situation in my head. And she looked at me very maternally and she says, it happens to all of us.
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2: The referee in football talks too much. Have you noticed this? He's got a little button right here on his belt. And every time a guy does a penalty, they stop the whole game so the ref can turn on the button, announce who did it, and basically humiliate the guy on national TV. This is his whole job, just stop the whole game to embarrass this one. The reason we stopped, the reason we're all hanging around here not doing anything right now, is because some people out here don't seem to know the rules of the game. Do they? Number 71. 71, you fat, waddling hog. Don't try to deny it. We have it on tape. What a loser. Can't really blame the ref, though, can you? Wouldn't you do that if you were him? Think about this. You're a ref. An ordinary guy. You're not making the big money. But, got a little button right there on the belt. You know that every time you turn it on for the first time in your whole stupid life, the whole country has to listen to you. The hell with the game. I'm talking about me. I'd be right out on that field going, there was no penalty. This has nothing to do with the game or the players. I just need to talk. I'm sorry, this is going to take a few minutes. Get up here, folks. I feel like a fraud out here. I mean, sure, I'm the ref and everything, but who am I to judge these players? I mean, what if I'm wrong? Look at some of the decisions I've made in my own life, for Christ's sake. I'm 62 years old and I'm a ref. Oh, I'll be honest with you, lots of times when I'm out here, I'm not even thinking about the game. My wife's turning into a cow. I love my kids, but if I had to do it again, no way, Jose. Plus, the other thing that's really bothering me, I don't know, I just kind of feel like I'm a woman trapped in a man's body. Do you ever dress up in your wife's underwear when she's not home? 63 years old, I don't care who knows it anymore. You give me a pair of thong panties and some perfume, I am in hog heaven, Buster. Hog heaven! There, I feel a lot better. Better get back to the game. Sorry for interrupting. First down!
4: George Lopez.
7: And we're raised with fear, so we can be around any environment and not freak out. You know what I mean? When we're kids, you know, we get on rides when we're 3 that you have to be 12 to get on. They send you into a bar to get your dad. Cuco, they want us to go home. Shut! Shut your mouth, stupid! I never do nothing! The kids today wouldn't last one day. You know what? They can't even put a DVD back in the case. You walk to the room. I almost got killed by that Shaggy Dog DVD. Go-Gurt. Mom, can I have a Go-Gurt? Lunchables. You know what our Lunchable was? 2 weenies on a fork. Over the stove with 2 corn tortillas and some tapatio sauce. That was our Lunchable. Then you would take the fork and run into the sink, put it in. You remember? You don't remember?
26: That was ours, and that was the black fork. You couldn't use any other fork. Hey, Governor. You know, I'm not going to tell you again. Don't be black in the forks. Simple. What don't you get? Don't black the forks. Ya tenemos un black fork. I don't need two. Do me a favor. Respect my house and don't black my forks. A juice box. We sprang from the manguera. The water hose. And on a hot day, the first hour and a half was hot water. I got scald. Turn it off.
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8: I'm bluish. I'm black and Jewish. Any bluish people in here? Lisa Bonet didn't get the invite. Or what? Who are the famous black Jews? There's Sammy Davis Jr., Lenny Kravitz, Jesus, and Whoopi Goldberg. I think that's it. The Goldbergs. My dad is from Haiti. My dad is Haitian, and my mom is from 112th Street. Guess who's Jewish? And that's why I look like a Muppet. This is a true story. This is a true story, and then I'll get right back to lying compulsively. I'm sitting down eating lunch with my Caucasian friend, Taylor, who's in college, and she goes, this is true, she goes, Eric, I don't mean to sound racist, but, which is already an awesome way to start a sentence with your ethnic friends, by the way. I'm like, I can't wait for the tolerant half of the sentence. She goes, Eric, I don't mean to sound racist, but all black people kind of do look like monkeys. You gotta admit. That is the most racist thing anyone's ever said to me in my entire life. And then I looked down and I was peeling open a banana and eating it. Touche, all right. So I threw my poop at her and I ran back to the zoo.
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4: George Wallace.
9: We got a problem with fair trade. With Japan. What is this unbalanced situation? When I'm in charge of the country, everything's going to be fair. Every time Japan sends us a Toyota, we send them a Buick. That's fair. They send us a nice Sony stereo system, we send them some crap from Radio Shack. That's fair. Our government can do so. They had another survey, $15 million, a wildlife survey, said there's only 29 white rhinoceros left in the world. Only 29 white rhinoceros. What the hell do I care about how many rhinoceros left in this world? Now, on the other hand, had they come back and told me there was only 15 chickens left, now we got a problem. What can I do to chip in on this research? A lot of y'all laughing. Somebody came in and told me there's only 15 chickens left. I got to go. A lot of you be right behind me. I ain't telling you no lie. I love me some chicken. Chicken is good. I don't care how you cook it, shake it, bake it, broil it. Chicken a la King. Hell, you can call it chicken Don King. I don't care. I eat it. I love me some chicken. Chicken is good. And if you cook chicken right, another chicken will eat chicken. That's how good chicken is. They say carrots are good for your eyesight. Chicken is good for your eyesight, too. Because if you love chicken, you can see a KFC sign a mile away.
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10: Went to a birthday party for a 4-year-old. That was awkward. Probably because I wasn't invited. The cake came out. I love how we serve ice cream with cake.
11: You know what'd be good with this? Sugar bread, some frozen sugar milk. Let's give it to the 4-year-old, see how they respond. Oh, they're going crazy.
10: My son's been walking for a while. It's amazing. Babies, they learn to walk and they're already trying to get away.
11: Time for a bath.
10: So where are you going? Where are you going? An escape car outside? You can't reach the doorknob. You only know us. What's your plan? Think it through, buddy. Think it through. Of course, you have a boy, you have to deal with the circumcision question. Yeah. Men love that topic. They're like, can you talk about something else? Like prison rape? Anything? Because circumcision's a scary word. I looked it up in the dictionary. I just said, ow! From the Latin for ah! We went through with it only because my son requested it. It is pretty crazy. Obviously, it started as a religious tradition, circumcision, but how'd they even come up with the idea? Were there a bunch of religious leaders gathered, and one guy was like, all right, how should we honor God? And I was like, actually, we don't eat pork. I don't know, I like bacon. Anyone got anything else?
11: What if we cut off part of our penis?
10: All right, no pork. We'll go no pork. I want that man removed! My wife told me that in the Bible, Abraham circumcised himself. Wow. I can't even get to the bank before it closes. Abraham did it. Yeah, God told him to do it. Would have loved to have overheard that conversation. Abraham. Oh, hey, God, how you doing? I need you to do something for me. Oh, sure, you're God. I need you to circumcise yourself. I think we got a bad connection. Can you send me an email? Are you on Facebook yet? Tell you, those challenges in the Bible took a leap in difficulty there. You know, it's like, don't eat this apple, build me a boat, cut off part of your penis. What if I build you two boats? How did Abraham even tell his wife, you know? Maybe he didn't. He was just getting out of the shower. She was like, what the hell have you done? Honey, I can explain. God told me to do it.
11: If God told you to jump off a bridge, if God told you to sacrifice our first...
10: Actually, I have to talk to you about that one.
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15: Oh, the bugs are coming when the weather warms up. Ah, the cicadas. Have you heard those freaky cicada flies in the trees? Sounds like Greenpeace is driving their little dinghies up in the bushes. Apparently, that's their mating call. That's the cicada's mating call. That's their attempt at romance. Can you imagine if we humans used that to pick up people? Walk up to some hottie in a bar. Hey, baby, what's going on? What about it? Read an article in a magazine the other day. Apparently, ladies are back into cute stuff again, right? Flowers, Mickey Mouse, chocolates, right? So I'm over at a bar the other day. I see a beautiful lady standing on the other side, and I'm thinking, okay, I'll try the cute approach. I wander over. I get right up in front of her. I look her right in the eyes, and I'm like, hey, how's it going? Oh, golly, can I buy you a drink or something? She just looked at me right back, and she said,
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16: I was outside with a couple of friends, and one of them said, hey, you know what we should do? We should go skydiving. And then my other friend said, yeah. And then I said, yeah. I did not want to go skydiving. So now I have to tell my wife I'm going skydiving. And if she had just said, hey, Michael, do you think that's a good idea? You don't really want to do that. I probably would have said, yeah, you're right. And then I would have called my friends up and been like, guess what? I have mono. Sorry. You know, and that would have been fine, you know. So we spend all day in skydiving school, and we get out, and then we get into this plane, and it's filled with skydivers, and it climbs to 13,000 feet. And then somebody opens the door, and then people just start falling out of the airplane. And now it's my turn, and I jump. You know, and I'm just watching the altimeter, you know, the little thing that tells you how high you are, and I'm waiting for it to get to 4. It started at 13 for 13,000. I'm waiting for it to get to 4, because at 4, I can pull my ripcord. And when it finally gets there, I'm just waiting and waiting and waiting. It gets to 4, and I pull it, and as I pull it, I'm reminded that my skydiving instructor had said at school, there will be a moment after you pull your ripcord when you are not sure whether or not your parachute is working. Because it takes a little while for the air to inflate it. And if you've ever had a near-death experience, you know that time slows down. And then everything slows down. And I am 4,000 feet above the ground. My parachute has deployed, and I am safe and sound. And this incredible feeling of euphoria, this wave of good emotions, starts washing over me because for the first time in my life, I have done it. I am a hero. Just as I'm having these good feelings, I throw up all over myself. And I am so humiliated and embarrassed because I know my friends are going to see me and they're going to mock me. And the only thing I can think to do is have a cool landing. If I can just have a cool landing, all will be well. And the ground is getting closer and closer and closer. And I know something horrible is going to happen. And I'm thinking, please, God, don't let the parachute drag me 100 yards across the field. Please, whatever you do. And then I land. And now, for the second time, in a few minutes, I'm filled with elation. I'm a hero. And I see my friends over there with the instructor. And they've landed. And they're all high-fiving each other. So, you know, I kind of strut on over the best that I can. You know, and they're going, hey, man, wasn't it cool? Wasn't it awesome? Wasn't it great? And I go, I threw up all over myself. And they go, hey, man, you know what? If you are ever going to throw up all over yourself, having survived a free fall from 13,000 feet solo on your first time skydiving is the best possible time to do it. You are a hero. And I was like, yeah. I was like, that is really cool of them. I was like, I'm high-fiving that. And just then the wind comes and takes my parachute and drags me 100 yards across the field.
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18: It's like guys don't want to go see The Bridges of Madison County or Fried Green Tomatoes or Steel Magnolias. We don't want movies about love and families and relationships. We have that. In the old days, I thought that's why people went to the movies, to get away from your life. I want to see guns and monsters. Here's another woman that's staring at me like, what, your husband doesn't agree with everything I've said? You think he does? How many years have you been married, you two?
19: We're not married.
18: You're not married. How old are you, sir?
19: 49.
18: 49. You're not married. You know, if you're a Mexican, you'd be a great, great, great grandfather by now. Do you live together at least, sir? You do live together. All right, well, you don't want to rush into anything. You're 49. Maybe you get married, what, when you're about 59, 69? That's good. I think it's good that people date for 30, 40 years before settling down. You really got to get to know another person. The young people today are rushing into things. Maybe you have kids when you're 80, that way she can change both your diapers at the same time. What about you guys? You ever watch a dirty movie? Because my wife won't watch them. They're disgusting. I know. But they're not making love, they're just having sex. I know. Those aren't even real. I know. The reason I've never cheated on my wife is because after my show, I go right back to my room and I turn on the Dirty Movie Channel. And if you stay in a hotel in America, you know what I'm talking about. If it's not Playboy, it's Spice or Spectrovision. Every hotel seems to have that Dirty Movie Channel. It's $9.95 to watch an adult film, which is a ripoff. But the great thing is, they give you a 2-minute preview free. which is all I need. After 30 seconds, I've been looking for HBO. I'm not even close to spending $9.95. One time I told my wife my fantasies. I said to her, you're not going to ever throw this in my face? She goes, well, as long as it doesn't involve me getting hurt or anything really kinky or nasty. I said, no, I'll tell you what it is, because I don't think you'd ever do it. And this is what it is, my babe. I love you very much. My fantasy, and I think about this all the time. Okay, I'm in bed. I'm laying there. Julia Roberts. We have sex. Then when we're done, you come in and make us a sandwich. Then I call you back with the dirt devil to get the crumbs out. Then I call you in, honey, I need the TV guide. So I watch TV for a little while. She leaves, you make the bed, you get out of there, I take a nap. See, you're in my fantasy three times. I love you.
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17: Gary Goldman.
20: I got an email once from an ex-girlfriend. It was completely innocuous, but she signed it with a wink. A semicolon and a right parenthesis. A wink. Do you think people wink enough in their texts? Do you think? Think they could wink a little bit more? If anybody winked that much in real life, you'd have them committed. Medicated and committed. What is wrong with you? So I got in a 6-hour argument over this semicolon. Essentially, I was in an argument over a semicolon. Who would have ever thought in 2,000 years, in a million years, that the semicolon would have any effect on your life? It's been sitting on the keyboard since the invention of the keyboard, barely working, barely making ends meet. Every once in a while, I would have to work a bibliography just to pay the rent. But you gotta give it credit. It is a persistent punctuation mark. It never gave up. It never gave up. And I found myself in an argument over a semi. Had it been a regular colon, a two eyes open, no, there's no argument there. Wink, all of a sudden, like, you're sleeping with her, aren't you? Yeah. Or her shift button is broken. It could be as simple as that. The semicolon. Never gave up. The bastard child of the period and the comma. Never gave up. It's like, oh, someday. It literally has to look up to the colon. It has the bottom bunk and the colon is up top, just running things in the semicolon. Oh, someday. Someday. Someday I'll separate email addresses, independent clauses, and relationships. You'll see. You'll see.
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21: Last night, I asked a homeless guy to pray with me. He said, okay. I was shocked. Most of the time they say no. I went to grab his hand and I was going to pray. He started praying. He took over the prayer. Very nice prayer. I thought it was a little bit too long. He's on these streets. He's got a lot to ask for. I thought it was a little too long. I did. I'm impartial to the long prayer. I think there's a time to pray for a long time, just not with strangers. I don't know how many hands he shook. I don't know what trash can he's been digging in. Like, I didn't even have hand sanitizer with me. I don't want to get sick. I don't like if you're going to pray for a long time with strangers or if we're about to eat. Because I can't hide the discomfort of the long prayer. I find myself praying against their prayer. I'm serious, man. I'll be like, God, please end their prayer. They're going on and on and on. This chicken and waffles is making my mouth water, Jesus. Sometimes I open my eyes and I look around the room to see who else has a problem with the long prayer. I'm curious. I'm serious. I'm still childlike. And I open my eyes and I look around and you see people that feel how you feel, but their eyes are still closed. They're like... You can hear their stomachs. He's got a tear coming down, ready to eat.
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17: And you think the closer you get to a woman, the safer you'll be. And you're wrong. You're in more danger. Because you're being manipulated in ways you don't even know. Think about it. Every guy who's married is fatter than when he started. Everyone. You think that's a coincidence? You think men are just so overjoyed with matrimony that they're just walking around with chocolate sundaes? Wow! My life turned out so much better than I thought it would. No. The common denominator is that you're married to a woman. And when you marry a woman, you think she's going to love you and care for you and cherish you. And you're wrong. Her first instinct is to keep you. She's a nester. The woman is a nester. She makes the nest, builds the nest, wants everyone in that nest all the time. And guys are always trying to leave the nest. Always. Just to look for worms or do loop-de-loops. Sometimes check out another nest. Who's in that nest? I'm just looking. And women are aware of this, and they want to prevent it from happening by feeding you all the time. Essentially making you too fat to fly. So if you ever try and leave, you land on the ground and waddle in circles like a fat duck. And then all the pretty birds look down. Oh, he's funny. I never have sex with him, but he's hilarious.
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22: Also, I handle all my own personal finances, and I'm happy to say I recently purchased my own form of private transportation, which we landed out here at the airport this morning. It's not easy landing a station wagon out here at the airport. But actually, part of the money taken in here tonight will be going to charity. I never announce this ahead of time because it always sounds like a phony deal, but I do a lot of work with unwed mothers. And I'm just helping them get their start. Now, come on. Actually, I love animals, and there's something going on in Mexico right now. Some people think it's a sport. I happen to think it's cruelty to animals. I'm talking about, of course, cat juggling. They take the little kitties, 10, 12 weeks old, and they juggle them for money. La cucaracha, la cucaracha. Of course, the poor little kittens are going, meow, meow. And there's something going on in Kansas right now. It makes me sick. I take little laboratory mice, never hurt anybody, take them out to Hollywood and tell them they're going to be in pictures. Uh-oh, I'm getting happy feet!
23: Bobby Collins.
26: I got a big golden retriever. I love him to pieces. He looks at me like, Bobby, you're the most wonderful guy in the whole world. U-P-I-P, Bobby. I'll lick anything. Cat treats me like I'm kitchen help. I come home 2 or 3 o'clock in the morning, I'm locking the car door on the street. My dog's in the window, the front window, a block away. Everybody get up! The most wonderful man is coming home! Bobby! I meet you by the door! I open up that door. Give me a big one! Give me a big one, Bobby! We gotta get rid of that cat. And the cat's walking by. I don't eat out of cans. My dog's looking at me. I ate pooper today, my man. Smell. Cats can balance themselves. They can walk on the edge of a chair. My dog, I call him from upstairs. He trips at first landing.
24: I hurt my knee, Bobby. But I can still eat poo-poo.
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5: You know, somebody got mad at me one night. They go, you know, Russell, it's cool when you make fun of different races, but you shouldn't talk about deaf people. I was like, what? Yeah, you shouldn't talk about deaf people. No, seriously, what? Are they here? Even if they were, it's up to you to tell them what I'm saying. If a person's been deaf their whole life, from day one to now, their life is just as normal as yours and ours. Because they have nothing to compare it to. So to them, being deaf is the equivalent to us hearing things. And women are the worst at this. Because women will walk up to a deaf guy, oh, well, that's sad. Oh, look. Poor guy, he's deaf. And the deaf guy doesn't know what's happening. Like, what happened? There's something on my shirt. And women don't know when to stop. Like, oh, you should hear music. Deaf guy's like, you should hear nothing. So much better. You gotta figure being deaf can't be that bad. It's gotta have a positive side to it. Say you have a girlfriend. Okay, wait. Say you have my ex-girlfriend. You don't know. All you see is... And he's thinking in his head, she's so beautiful when she dances. So much passion.
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8: I actually blame Jim McGraw for my second marriage is who I blame. Y'all know who Jim McGraw is? If you don't know who Jim McGraw is, he's a country singer. Now, he came out with a song back when I was 37 years old called Live Like You're Dying. Now, I don't know if you've ever heard the song, but it's a guy who's turning 40 years old who thinks he's going to die. Now, I don't know if you've gathered from my show, but when you get close to 40, you think you're going to die. Every bump on your body, holy hell, there's a cancer. One day I woke up and went, look at that weird mole. Never mind, that's a raisin. That's a raisin. Note to self, no more Raisin Bran in the bed. But the song came out about living like you're dying, right? Now, if you never heard the song, it's about a guy who thinks he's going to die. So what does he do? He loves better. He's a better friend. He jumps out of a plane. He rides a bull for 2.7 seconds. It's a good country song. It really is. It's a good song. I mean, there's a lot of shit on the radio right now. If I hear one more song about somebody getting on their old tailgate in a small town and they're going to drink some beer and slide their girlfriend's pants off and... I'm gonna go to rap. I grew up in a small town. The only thing I wanted out of a small town when I was 18 years old is just that, out. But he came out with this song. Now, my mother and my grandmother used to tell me all the time, they say, baby, if you want to see a sign from God, God will send you a sign. You got to be willing to look for that sign and accept that sign. And I was out on tour, and I just finished the show. Everybody's cleared out of the auditorium, and I'm on my knees in front of the lights praying to Jesus. I said, God, is this why I got to keep listening to this song? I says, what are you trying to tell me? Is that the reason why I can't get a relationship to work is because I don't love them like Tim says? I said, you give me one more chance at love, and I will love them like he sings about. And then he sent me my second wife. And the next time I see Tim McGraw, I'm gonna punch him in the.
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23: Hal Sparks.
25: They passed a law against smoking in bars and restaurants down here, haven't they? Isn't it awesome? Yeah. Did everybody moan for 2 weeks afterwards? You're like,
27: I'm being treated like a second-class citizen. I have rights, too. The Constitution says that I...
25: Well, they never get the law overturned because they refuse to picket.
27: What do you mean I have to march?
25: Since they already passed the law, do you mind if I tell the smokers the truth about the law? Because they probably used, like they did in L.A., cancer and secondhand smoke as the reason for the law. That's usually the legal reasoning behind it. Just for the record, this law has nothing to do with cancer, okay? Nobody's thinking long term. I mean, have you been to a food court lately? Have you read the back of a bag of chips recently? It should just say Cool Ranch tumors on the back. It's nobody is thinking long term about their health the way they should. Not enough to pass a law anyways. It's not secondhand smoke we care about. It's secondhand stink. You smell. And somebody needs to tell.

0: goddamn answers. What's that big smoky creature that nobody thinks about when they go into the woods, that smoky dragon thing? So it records the History Channel, and I started watching all this stuff about the Civil War. The reason I like to watch stuff about the Civil War is because I believe that I was in the Civil War. Like, I went to a clairvoyant one time, and she told me in a past life, she goes, "You were in the Civil War." And I said, I feel this. Because when I watch programs about the Civil War, sometimes I feel like I know people. I'm like, there's James. I went to a clairvoyant. She told me I was in the Civil War. I said, what else? And she goes, in the life before that, you were a pharaoh. I was a pharaoh. I was in the Civil War and I was a pharaoh. That's not bad. I should put that on a resume. Going for a job. Not only am I good for upper management, I was a pharaoh.
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2: You know, Michelangelo designed the Vatican. And of course Michelangelo was gay. Only a gay man would spend 4 years painting one room. Right? Yeah. Yeah. And we started the Renaissance. It was probably two gay men talking during a party. Wouldn't it be fun to do religious paintings of hot, muscular, naked guys? And sell them to churches? Oh, that would be a hoot. You know what my favorite Bible story is? Definitely Samson and Delilah. Who can't identify with getting one bad haircut and feeling like your whole world's collapsing? And I live in LA now, but I lived in New York for 11 years, and you know, they had the right-wing fundamentalists on the streets in New York. One of them shouts at me, "Are you ready for Judgment Day?" I said, "No, I have so much shopping to do." It's like, get a life. Now, I have been in a relationship for 8 years with a guy named Tom, and we moved in together about 6 years ago, and you know, right away, I knew Tom was a marvelous interior decorator because back then we lived in a studio apartment in Greenwich Village. And Tom, using mirrors, made it look like 12 rooms on Central Park West. When the sun came in, our sofa went up in flames. Please, we have track lighting in our refrigerator. And Tom is so into Martha Stewart. I'm sorry, there should be a 7-day waiting period to buy a glue gun. I'm over her.
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4: My dad would take me fishing when I was a kid, but he was always doing weird things. We never really fished, actually. We didn't even have poles. He would just will the fish to jump into the boat, which never happened. It was just an excuse to drink a lot of beer. He just, you know... I think that's why I'm a comedian. I look back on it and I think that he was always playing these practical jokes on me all the time. And I remember one time so vividly, I was 7 years old and I was in the backyard playing, real hot sunny day, about 97, 98. Not real humid, it was hot though. But anyway, so I went into the kitchen to pour a glass of lemonade because I used to just love lemonade. I still drink it. I don't drink it as much as I did when I was a little girl. Sometimes I'd drink it all day long. I'd drink too much. I'd be laying in bed at night, "Mom, I got a tummy ache." kitchen. So I'm in the kitchen, and in the kitchen was my dad, my mom, all my brothers and sisters just standing there staring at me about to start laughing. I'm like, what? You know, because I was seven. And so my dad said, "Ellen, honey, we've never liked you as well as the other children, so we've sold you to a tribe of Iroquois Indians. They'll be here to pick you up in about an hour. We're going to go to the ice capades. Bye-bye. Good luck." I was seven. So I lived in the Orogenes Mountains for about 9 years with the Iroquois, learning basket weaving and pottery making, and I taught them that noise you make under the arm like that. That was a skill I had. And it was customary to marry within the tribe at 13 and have several papooses, which I did. And doo-doo were their names. And anyway, 9 years later, here comes trudging up the mountains, my dad, my mom, all my brothers and sisters carrying a big thing of lemonade. Of course, we didn't recognize them. We're shooting them with bows and arrows and everything, but they get up to the top. "We're just kidding. We love you. You're ours. Come on home." And we went home and laughed and laughed and laughed. And the funny thing, here's the funny thing. The funny thing is,

0: is, they weren't even real Indians. They were actors my dad hired to play Indians. To fool me. Because, you know, I'll still see him today on an old rerun of A Love Boat or a Mannix, you know. Oh, hey, there's Running Steve, you know. That's not his name. I know that now. It was Ricky Schroeder. He is good. Thought he was an Indian. I didn't even know. He was always joking around. I remember one day I was coming home from kindergarten. Well, they told me it was kindergarten. I found out later I'd been working in a factory for 2 years. A nut, really. It was just something. I was wondering, because it was always really hot and everybody was older than me.
1: You ever date someone that when they tell you a story, they put way too many details in it, and then they start going off on a tangent about those details and then those details, and they forget to tell you the story that they were telling you in the first place? Like, here's, and then she talked so much that she'd start to sound like the guy that ends every car commercial on the radio with the eternal list of rules. You know what I'm talking about? Like, you just stop listening after a while. Here's her telling me she got a raise at work. So this morning I was tired, so I hit the alarm and I snoozed it 9 more minutes. I knew it'd be 9 too. And then I got in the 405 and I'm thinking, I'm kind of tired still, but I didn't care. So I kept going. And this guy cuts me off, and he's got like a green shirt on. You know how you have a blue shirt? Okay, this is nothing like that. So anyway, so I get to work and I'm thinking, I'm kind of hungry. Do I want a salad or a burger? Do I want a salad or a burger? Those are both a delicious treat. So I went with salad because I like salad better and you know about my health. And then I'm thinking, do I want blue cheese or Italian? 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Batteries not included. Details inside. Thou shalt not commit adultery. Do not take orally, no gum chewing. My other car is a Porsche. So we're in a cool, dry place. When I coop up her house, I'd rather be golfing. Cookies! Amen. And I'm like, Jesus, that's too much.
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29: If you want to understand men, ladies, I'm here for you. I'm just telling you what we are. You know, not who we are, what we are. Just like what we are that makes us struggle. And really, men are perfect creatures except for, you know, one. Like, if most women would want to be a man, if you didn't have to give up that power that you have, which is our weakness. That's our weakness. It's very difficult. I'm telling you, man, like, I don't want to be with other women ever. Like, I want to just walk down the street and go, I never need to look at another woman again because I'm with the last woman I'm ever going to be with. And I'm like, but it ain't real. It's just, like, no guy wants to cheat and hurt his woman, man. That hurts. First of all, think about what cheating is for a second, ladies. Cheating is a man. He sneaks out of his own house to go, like, find some happiness behind your back so your feelings aren't hurt. Cheating is for you. It's not... it's not for me. We don't want to hurt you. If you give a lie detector test to a man and a woman and ask them the same questions, man, we would pass them both up to a point where it's like, hey, ask a woman, you love your man, you love your family, you love your home, you love what you built. Yep. All right. You see Brad Pitt or Denzel Washington or whatever standing there, would you risk everything you built with your man just to sleep with him? And women, look, they go, nah, I wouldn't. And they'll pass the test. They'd be like, eh, you know, they look good, but I wouldn't. Ask guys the same thing, you know, boom, love your woman, the kids, the house. Yeah. You see that girl passed out behind a dumpster? Would you risk everything for a passed out woman behind a dumpster? I don't want to, but look at her with garbage on. She looks so cute with garbage on.
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0: Had a great day today. I spent most of the day balding. Yeah. You don't have to laugh that hard, right? Relax. Sucks going bald. I don't know what to do about it. I can't cover it up with a hat because I wear glasses. I can't wear a hat and glasses. That's a fake mustache away from being in disguise. Sure, they got surgeries. They can transplant hair from somewhere and put it somewhere else. But I'm not into plastic surgery. Because all it does is make you look younger. That's not the part of getting old I'm worried about. I don't need bigger lips. How about injecting some collagen into my deflated dreams so my life appears fuller? That's why I've been thinking about having kids, you know? Because what's the point of being a failure if you don't have someone you love to blame it on? I just thought I would have got more done with my life up until now. A novel, a movie, something. My proudest achievement was a three-way with two chubby chicks. Yeah, it's a menage a trois. Like large woman, you know what I'm saying? Like Rubenesque, you know? But not like a painter, like the sandwich, you know what I'm saying? Like big. It's cool because it's easy to find them if you're looking late at night on the internet. They got code words for them on Craigslist. BBW, right? That stands for big, beautiful woman. Not the best abbreviation, though, BBW, because an abbreviation is supposed to shorten a word. BBW is still the same number of letters as fat. Best part about the BBW, though, is if the BBW happens to be black, you just throw another B in there, and then the word sounds like how she's shaped. Just blah, blah, blah, blah, and that's...
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2: People on the phone don't know when to hang up, don't know when the conversation's over. Dumb questions. So what are you guys going to do 5 summers from now? It's never too early to make plans. We're going to Norway in 2025. Did you know that up until the 1950s, Norway's economy was based largely on fishing? But now, thanks to improved drilling techniques and the expansion of the global economy, once again, searching through your mind for something gentle, you can say, shut your pie hole. Or, if your friend prefers cake, shut your cake hole. But you can't say these things. And you can't use body language on the phone. Well, you can always amuse yourself, you know. Or if it's your mother, you show your mother respect, you put her on speakerphone. But that doesn't move the conversation along. You have to find another trick. And I go to tone of voice. Do you ever use your tone of voice to try to talk them into a soft landing? You try to coax the person toward the end. Right. Good. Okay. Good. All right, then. Good. Right. Okay. Good. Okay. All right. Oh, there he goes again. Next second. You remember my neighbor with the burns on 90% of her body? Well, she burned the other 10% now. 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
1: Does anybody have this nightmare where you're lying in bed, it's late at night, and you gotta go to the bathroom really bad, but the floor is covered with snakes? Mm-mm. I just pee on myself. I'm 38, I could give a damn. I'll wear the rubber pants. And where was this? Down in Florida, wasn't it? Where they found that 30-foot python weighed like 300 pounds? Just living under some guy's house. How do you miss that? Wouldn't your first clue be like, honey, have you seen the dog? Honey? Before I got married, I was on a date one night. This girl had a snake as a pet. A 12-foot boa constrictor. She named it Fluffy. Well, that's just sick in my book. But I didn't know about the snake, and it was our first date. We'd been out drinking. We drank way too much. We get back to her mobile home. Ooh, wish I was making that part up. She shuts the door behind me and gives me one of these. She wasn't real good at it, all right? I'm going to slip into something a little more comfortable. Okay. Well, I was like, all right. I'll be waiting right here. Well, maybe here. Hell, you'll see me. She comes out of the bedroom slash kitchen in a negligee and that snake wrapped around her neck. Boy, that'll sober you up. I'm backing out the front door going, no thanks, I can drive. She looks at me and she goes, no wait, Bill. Fluffy can wrap around us while we make love. I looked at her and I said, no, he can't. Because I'll kill him.
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3: Wonder Woman doesn't have real superpowers. She should not have that job. She has gold bracelets. That's all she has. She has stuff. She doesn't have powers. I think it's because she was the first female superhero and women were just excited to get one. And you took the first one that came. Should have held out for a better one. Wonder Woman is a lousy superhero. I think it was the day came and they were like, we're going to get you a superhero. And the women were like, finally, what can she do? She has gold bracelets. Okay. Can she do anything else? She has a lasso of truth. Well, what does that mean? That means when she ties a guy up, he'll say anything. How does that make her different from any girl? She's wearing a tube top and booty shorts. I think he's gonna start talking. Perhaps that's her superpower. That she's hot. That is a superpower. You've got to admit it. Hot women can do things that mere mortals cannot do. They can get out of speeding tickets. Get jobs they're completely unqualified for. They can leave the house with a $5 bill, come home drunk with a 20. What the hell is that? It's Justice League is what that is. But women in comic books are drawn unrealistic. Do you agree with me? Mm-hmm. Yeah, all the women in comic books are drawn super unrealistic. It's not that they're out of proportion. There are women who do look like that. It's just that there are no ugly friends. What the hell? That's unrealistic. Super hot women who roll up to the club who are that insecure that they need to look like that? Oh, they've got ugly friends. They've all got ugly friends. You want a comic book? You want people to relate to it? Fine. You have Catwoman? Okay, show me Susan Boyle. That's realistic. Oh my God, it's Catwoman! And a cat lady. What the hell? Batman always hits on Catwoman, right? Robin's gotta take one for the team. Only face for radio, Batman.
4: Now, the worst thing about the drug culture thing in the 60s was it got FD into astrology. They started all that astrology stuff. It's, oh, it's very ancient. Oh, it's very ancient. Way back in time abroad. See, they started astrology when only four planets had been discovered. Yes. It's a bit dodgy when they keep discovering new planets all the time, isn't it? If you're born under Mars, you're all warlike and aggressive and everything. If you're born under Venus, you're all lovey-dovey and sweet baby Jesus. What happens if you're born under Pluto? Do you walk around with big black felt ears all the time? Oh, hey, Mickey. Oh. And they keep discovering new planets all the time. People, your children, perhaps, will be born under Foghorn Leghorn. I was born under Foghorn Leghorn. Scandalous. No, that's, you keep asking people, ask scientists. I asked a scientist, how does the atom bomb work? He said, oh, well, that's quite simple, Greg. You just split the atom. Oh, well, that's perfectly clear now. Thank you very much. You just get something really small, like a tiny wee piece of toilet paper or something like that. Tiny wee thing. Cut it in half, blow up half the Western world. I asked a scientist, how does the atom bomb work? I thought they were scientists. They were wearing white coats and they kept making me lie down and everything. So I asked my dad. How does the atom bomb work, Dad? Oh, blimey, son, I don't know. It's like something out of Doctor Who. That's your mother. Mum, how does the atom bomb work? Well, it's easy, son. You just split the atom. Well, thanks a lot. See, in an effort to find out how the atom bomb works, I went down to my local library. I went down to my local library to find out how the atom bomb works. I took out a huge encyclopedia to look up the atom bomb. Well, before I looked up the atom bomb, I looked up the Marquis de Sade and the reproductive organs of the human female. As you do. Anyway, I looked up the atom bomb, and do you know what? I couldn't understand any of it. The atom bomb, that is, not the reproductive organs of the human female. I could understand them. Just about. Although they're a wee bit scary. So I went back to the Marquis de Sade, read about him. Oh, you know him, don't you? The thing that always bugged me about the Marquis de Sade, what did they call sadism before him? He only invented the name, not sadism itself. I don't know, perhaps every little village had a name for it after a local resident who was famous for tweaking people's nipples and giving them Chinese buns. Perhaps in some areas, a sadist that's called a Derek, the guy who comes around and fixes the Hooverist. It's a thought. Perhaps not.
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5: I was on the wrestling team in high school. I was the only white guy on the team. My dad was a coach. I used to have to call the guys for practice on Sunday to tell them what time practice was. If you're a 15-year-old white kid calling a black household, they will have some fun with you. You will talk to everybody in that family except for the person you wanted to talk to. They will play a game of pass the whitey. They will, right? I called, hello? Yeah, I was calling for Huey Baker. Who? Like they'd never heard of him before, right? Huey Baker, hold on. And then I would wait and I could hear people in the background. Who on the phone? A white dude? Hell no. 10 minutes later, hello? Yeah, I was calling for Huey Baker. Who? Huey Baker. Hold on. It would go on for hours, right? It was like a hello, ooh, hold on, merry-go-round, and I could not get off. Hello, ooh, hold on, hello, ooh, hold on, hello, ooh, hold on, hello, ooh, like, ah! This is Greg Warren, I got some money. Hold on, Greg, what's up, dog? How you doing, brother? Ooh, man. Next time we have a terrorist negotiation, we should hire Huey's family to talk to the terrorists. Hello? Yes, my friend, this is Hamas. My friend, we are terrorists. Hold on. He put me on hold. I just some guy. He said hello. Then he said, who? Then he said, hold on, and he go away. I don't know. Hello? Yes, my friend. Like I was saying before, this is Hamas. Who? You know who, my friend? Hamas. Hold on. Damn it, he do it again. We're not going to bomb this country. What is the number for Canada? Yeah, so now I help my dad coach a little bit, and coaching's hard. Kids ask a lot of questions. Sometimes I think they're asking questions just to be asking questions. I'll be showing a move. All right, guys, you reach up and you grab the guy's arm. Coach, what if when you grab his arm, he move his arm? Can he just grab it again? Coach, what if he move it again? Can he just gotta keep grabbing it? Coach, what if he had like a detachable robot arm and when you grabbed it, it fell off? He's not gonna have a robot arm, Kenny. What if he did, Coach? What if he did? Then you would grab his other arm. What if he had two robot arms, Coach? Then technically he would be a robot, Kenny, and there are no robots in the Suburban West Conference that I'm aware of. Coach, what if he was part of a robot desegregation program and they bust him in from another conference? Then you'd lose, okay, Kenny? You would lose to the robot.
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7: When I was a little girl, you know, all I wanted to do was be a woman. Because women knew things. They had all kinds of secrets that you couldn't be part of unless you was in the woman's club. And the woman's club was very exclusive. They would not share any information with you. It's not like today where you can just turn on the TV and see Star Jones talking about things on The View. It doesn't happen like that when I was a kid. And I would see these ladies, and I knew that they had secrets. You'd go into the bathroom, and you'd see that blue box under the sink in the bathroom. You know what I'm talking about? Or you'd see that hot water bottle on the back of the door, the one that had the red rubber hose attached to it. Always smelled a little bit like vinegar. Everybody saw it, but nobody could talk about it. And I remember when I finally realized something was going on, I ran to my mama. I said, Mama, something's happening with me. She said, come on, Lurline. And she took me in the bathroom. She locked the door. She got down on one knee. She opened up them cabinet doors. She reached in and she pulled out that blue box. And when I saw it, it was like, oh. And she put that box down and she said, come, Lurline, take your first steps into womanhood. So I rushed on over there. I threw that box open. I stuck my hand in and I pulled out my very first. Sanitary napkin. And she said, but you're not done, Lurline. Put your hand back in there. There's a belt. I said, a belt, Mama? You're not going to beat me, are you? She said, no. And I stuck my hand in there and I pulled out this thin white rubber belt that had two metal prongs on either side of it. And what you had to do was you had to hold it open. You had to step in. You had to move those metal prongs to the front and one to the back. Then you got to hold that sanitary napkin because you had to figure out how to put it on. And then you had to feed that napkin through the front, and you had to do the same thing in the back. But when you was done and you took your first steps into womanhood, my God, it was a sight to behold.
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17: So yeah, I live here not too far from the beach. We have a little fixer-upper house. Actually, it's a knocker-downer now because we haven't done anything to it in a while. In fact, I was walking by the windowsill and I noticed a little pile of sand on the windowsill. And I thought, that's kind of strange because we're not that close to the beach. How could it be blown in? And the window was painted shut from the outside and I'm tasting it. It didn't taste like anything. And I clean it up. A week later, there's another little pile there. And my friend says to me, he says, "Dude, you got termites." "That's termite crap is what it is," he says. "They eat the wood and then they poop it out into a pile." And here I was tasting it. Not only tasting it, I was putting it on my salads, I was cooking with it, I was doing everything. Oh yeah. I'm not kidding you, I'm becoming a gourmet cook. Yeah, I'm learning how to cook with wine. Yeah. Actually, what I do is I get drunk, then I make some rice. But still, hey, it sounds good. It sounds good, doesn't it? Come on over, I'm cooking with wine. To get there, you're drunk, there's rice everywhere. Come on in, come on in. I got, I think, a mosquito bite last night. Or a spider bite. It's hard to tell with insects. You never know. That's a great thing about a bear bite. You know it was a bear. You saw it coming out of the woods, right? You know? You saw it ripping the flesh off, you know, shaking, everybody screaming. You know? You're not going to wake up the next morning and go, "Is that a shark bite or a bear bite?" That's right, it was a bear bite. I remember it came out of the woods and the screaming and things like that. Yeah, I remember. Life is so unpredictable, isn't it? Things can happen anytime. I don't know how some people deal with their tragedy, to be honest with you. Some people get dealt the worst hand. I don't get it. I don't know how they get through it. I guess they turn to their faith, maybe. Maybe they have good friends. Maybe they just pull themselves up by the bootstraps. I don't know. But life is unfair. I was supposed to be in New Orleans like a week after Hurricane Katrina hit. I had this hotel booked for like 4 months. And then, of course, the hurricane hit and I had to cancel my plans. And I thought to myself, why me? You know, why do these things happen to me? But they do. And you get through it. You deal with it. You accept it and you move on. I knew that God had other vacation plans for me. And He did. But you see, people don't get out of town sometimes when they should because they're not giving these hurricanes strong enough names. You know, like Hurricane Bruce, that was a while back, Hurricane Faye, nobody left town. You know, what are they going to do? You know, you got to give them threatening names like, I don't know, Hurricane Biatch. Yeah, you better get out of town, girl, because right behind me, Hurricane Mofo. Yeah, you better think twice, yeah.
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3: 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And you're like, I'm just... The long and short of it is that I end up listening to full Nickelback songs and I hate it. Nickelback falls into that qualification of music with like bands like Creed and Three Doors Down. Where you're like, is that a love song about a girl or Jesus or the army? And my main pet peeve about them is that they all sound so constipated when they're singing, you know? They're like, when I love you. I need more fiber in my diet. I love hip hop. I love like mid-90s hip hop, like Tupac and Biggie, right? Give it up for white people! No, there's one black guy here who went to Vassar. You gotta meet my boy Jameel. He's a great freestyler. I took him home to Thanksgiving. My parents were like, what? I was like, deal. But I do I love Tupac and Biggie, and it drives me crazy that those dudes got killed, and we never figured out who did it. Not funny.
18: yet. Just to give it like 30 seconds. It's crazy to me that Tupac and Biggie got killed and we never figured out who did it. And I'm like, you know what? We've been going at it the wrong way. Like, who stood to profit the most from their deaths? And that's when I realized that it was the airbrush portrait artists. And I would not be surprised if the huge denim jacket industry had something to do with it as well.
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20: 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It was a great, it was a typical New York. It was everybody there, every nationality. It was predominantly Jewish neighborhood. But I had a great friends, great childhood, great Jewish friends. All my Jewish friends were great. I just couldn't compete with them. And I don't mean sports. No, I don't want to stereotype, but any kind of little kiddie business venture. They were very good. We had, every summer, we had lemonade stands. You know, there's my little box, there I am all set up. Nothing ever happened for me, nothing. And there's my best friend, Murray Goldberg. Oh, he's open 24 hours a day. Selling lotto tickets. He was a genius. He didn't even work. He had a little Korean kid selling it for him. Yeah. How did he do that? I didn't know. How did he do that? What did I know? I was a little Italian boy. What did I know? I offered him protection. That was my only answer. A nice box, Murray. Yeah. There, it'd be a shame if a big wheel ran it over. I'm not saying anything.
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21: I guess the important thing in life to remember is it's not really what you say, it's how you say it. That's all that matters, really. Compliments are all good, but it's how you say it. Like, if you don't believe me, just walk up to a woman pushing a stroller and go, "Nice baby!" You mind if I touch him? Come on, I just want to tickle them a little, you know. People get so defensive about their kids. Do you ever make a gender error about someone's infant? So, how old is he? She is 6 weeks. She's a she. I didn't really care. I was being polite, bitch. Why don't you put a thong on her and bring her back when she's 18? There's no way to tell. They all look the same. They all have that little one-piece outfit, that tied-off faggoty hat, little fat, featureless face. It is the ultimate poker face. It gives away nothing. You can't tell if it's a boy or a girl. You can't even tell if it's breathing half the time. Hey, lady, you might want to shake that thing. Looks like you have a room to repaint. I don't feel good about that one either.
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22: Tell me if this ever happens to you guys. You're ever at a party or something like that, and you're talking to a guy, and you think, wow, this guy is so dumb. This is the dumbest guy I've met maybe all year. What a dumb person. I cannot wait to get out of this conversation with this dumb person. And then they say something like, yeah, and I got two kids. And you're like, no! You can't have two kids. You're so stupid. What are you doing raising kids? You're so dumb. You're raising murderers. This happens to me all the time. It's so terrifying. I was talking to a dude at a party. He was 26 years old. He had a 3-year-old son. And I was like, wow, that's amazing. Then a few minutes later, I overheard him telling a group of people this story about how a week earlier, he tried to have sex with a bowl of macaroni and cheese. And I said, whoa. Once you have a kid, the macaroni and cheese days are over. And he's sitting here telling people the stories like, yeah, then I put the condom on. And I was like, what'd you put a condom on for? As if that were a totally reasonable thing to say. As if I was the weird one for even bringing up the question. And I told him, you don't understand, in this situation, putting a condom on makes everything way worse. Because that means the whole time he went to go find a box of condoms, open the box of condoms, take the condom out, go back to the macaroni. That whole time, he never once thought, you know what? Maybe I can do literally anything else, and it'll be a better use of my time. How are you going to do something like that when you have a kid? What if his kid saw that? He'd never be able to tell that kid anything. Hey, son, be nice to people. Do good in school. Really? I saw you have sex with a bowl of macaroni and cheese. So why would I take your advice? By the way, I'm 3 years old. My language skills are very impressive. Maybe I should just ride it down on my own.
0: It was a mountain family having dinner down in Kentucky. And the young boy reached across the table after a hot biscuit. His mother looked at his father and said, Pa, how old is that boy now? Pa said, must be around 11 or 12, Ma. Pa said, we got to get that boy some pants. You see what he just drug through them mashed potatoes? Only one thing kept me out of college. High school. That high school was tough, and grammar school, I couldn't spell at all. I used to miss words like posse.
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1: Been living in L.A. the last 10 years, you know. And I get Vin Scully out there all the time. He does the Dodger games. And he loves to read lips. One of these announcers that he thinks he can read everybody's lips. He can't see diddly squat. He's like 200 yards away in the booth. Wait a minute. Here comes Lasorda out of the dugout. He's fuming. He's in the umpire's face. It appears he wants to take the ump to Fuddruckers after the game. Well, that's what he said, Fuddruckers. The ump doesn't seem to like the place. Apparently he's eaten there before. But I, like a lot of you, grew up listening to an announcer by the name of Harry Carey. And he's such an icon, this guy. I listened to one game, he goes, hey, here comes Sandberg around third, safely in the second. And he doesn't even correct himself. Nah, he's in scoring position. You know, he's toasted. He starts giving scores from around the league. We got a shutout brewing in from Milwaukee. The end of 7, the Indians 5, the Packers 2. I could sure use another butt, Steve. I'm not totally hammered enough. He's always coughing up something. It's unbelievable. He's so funny because the game is incidental to the story he's telling. You know, I was on Rush Street last night getting totally inebriated. I closed the one bar when I crossed the street, had a taco. At that greasy spoon. Oh, there's a triple play. Anyway. I had too many jalapeno peppers. But indigestion, you know. That's a fastball off Grace's head, both benches empty. So, I'm looking for the Pepto-Bismol. He's on a stretcher, I think he's dead. Finally, I get a hold of some kale pectin. He's more concerned what celebrity should have. Hey, Charlie Manson's here today. The group of 50. Guess it's parole day here in Wrigley. There's a grand slam. You know, I was in jail one time. This big Samoan wanted to tie me up and spank me. That's a no-hitter. You know, I wanted him to do it. Because I'm a bud man and a cup. Hey, Steve. Put that in your cigar and smoke it, youngy son of a bitch.
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2: David Cross.
4: Yeah, man. So,
2: Because, like, there's still stigma, you know, about talking about any kind of mental illness. Like, they don't talk about mental illness the way they do other illnesses. And I feel like people don't go for help because, you know, it was still, you know, because people would rather not go into the hospital and they'd rather go, you know, jump off a bridge because that's less dramatic. And over 7,000 U.S. veterans die of suicide every year, which is funny because you think they die over there, but they come home, right? I thought it must be funny because nobody was taking it that seriously. And that's so mad about it. These guys are asking for help, and no one will... I myself, I have been in that position, and I have had my friends and family wrap a little blanket burrito around my meats and cheeses. They put a little feed bag of microwave popcorn around my neck, because it's going to be a 12-hour wait at the ER. And I was taken to Lost at Sea Hospital, because sometimes you're lost at sea. And there, you'll walk for at least 72 hours around a cement courtyard with a schizophrenic man with no teeth and no pants who keeps saying things like, "It gets better."
4: I do not believe you, but you're very sweet.
2: You're very sweet. Oh, yeah, so most people never think of suicide. They only think of it in terms of, oh, the stewardess won't give me the whole can. Oh, turbulence. I want to live.
5: I'm a big fan of technology. Like, my iPod is not even the newest one. It's an 80 gigabyte iPod. 80 gigabytes of music on my iPod. Because I like to jog for 3.5 weeks at a time. And I do not want to hear the same song twice. Because nothing ruins my jog worse than 2.5 weeks into it.
7: What?
5: It's raining men again? Well, I guess it's cool. I guess I'll just take a break and have a sip of my 500-gallon bottle of Gatorade that I tow behind me on a rickshaw. And I'll tell you what, I don't like the rickshaw part of that joke at all. It's the worst part of the joke. I don't like saying it. I don't like doing that little dance. But I had to add it in there, didn't I? Because in the age of instant information that we live in, too many audience members are hung up on detail and logic. And some people simply could not get past the size of my drink. They're like, whoa, whoa, whoa there, guy. A 500-gallon bottle of Gatorade? Well, you could never jog with that for 3.5 weeks. I mean, even after a week, your lower back would be a quagmire. Oh, what's that? Oh, you got a rickshaw? All right, continue. You're good to go, my man. I'm going back to my seat. That's totally feasible. If I seem at all a little bit out of it, I apologize. I really haven't been sleeping that well, and it's horrible. Every night I have the same dream, and I wouldn't wish it on anyone. I dream I'm being attacked by like dozens of spiders, and they're all running all over my body like, and they don't make that noise, I do. Which makes the dream terrifying for everyone in the whole hostel. And I borrowed a dream book to try to, you know, find out what the spiders represented. And it was a fairly comprehensive tome about dreams. And I think I know the reason I'm having the dream, and I'm going to tell you, even though it's a little embarrassing. I think the reason I'm having that dream, it is embarrassing to admit, but I'll tell you. I sleep on a pile of rotting lumber.
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23: It's really the kids that do you in, as a matter of fact. We have two kids, that's stupid, don't do that, because you just, it all
7: also, mainly what it does to a marriage, it just changes the way that you think about your spouse. Because when you're married, when you first get married, you have a relationship that's so important to you and you're working on it together. But then you have a kid and you look at your kid and you go, this is my child. She has my DNA. She has my name. I would die for her. But it's the kids that make it very hard. We have two. We have a baby, and I don't really know the baby, to tell you the truth, because she hasn't said anything, so I don't really know her. I like her. She's fine, but I don't know her. How do I know what she's really like? Maybe she hates Jews. I don't know. I don't know nothing about her. People ask about her all the time. They're like, hey, what's your baby like? You ever seen a baby? That's exactly what my baby's like. But what's going on with your baby? Jesus. She got fired from Target, and she's getting an abortion. It's been a tough year, but otherwise, you know. It's not a very complicated relationship with a baby. It's just somebody I have to make not die. That's really what the whole thing is. And I'm better at it sometimes than others. One time I took my daughter to the grocery store, and I had to put her in the stroller. She won't go in the cart. She's the only baby in the world that won't go in the shopping cart and sit there. You try to put her there, and her legs curl up, and she goes, ah! So I got to put her in a stroller, and I got a cart, and I'm pushing them both through the supermarket. And then so I'm done shopping, and then I go out to the parking lot, and I open the car. First, I start the car before I put them in there, because I want it to get nice and cool, because I love her, so I have to make it nice and comfortable. I do. I love my children. I love my wife. I wish I didn't. How awesome would that be to wake up one morning and just walk out the door? But so far, no such luck. I start the AC, then I put the groceries in, then I go to get my daughter out of the stroller. I got down there and I realize that the exhaust pipe is right in her face. It's just... I almost killed my kid in the dumbest way ever! If she died like that, I couldn't tell her mom. I couldn't go home with that story. I'd have to throw her into traffic. Help! You know, that would be better. To actually tell her that I threw her into traffic.
27: All laughs, all the time. I Heart Comedy.
3: My girlfriend had a birthday, and her best friend bought her the perfect gift to her, which was the Nintendo Original Entertainment System, the 8-bit. You know, the one where you got to blow in the cartridges to make them work? She's cramming a shoe on top of the cartridge to wedge it just right so it works. Reset, reset, reset, reset, reset, reset, reset, reset. Happy as a clam, and yet utterly frustrated at the same time. But then, 3 days straight, morning, noon, and night, all I heard was, no, no, no, no, no, no. No, no, no, no, no, no. 72 hours straight. No, no, no, no, no, no. After 3 days of this, I stumbled downstairs 6 o'clock in the morning. And there she was, sitting in front of the TV playing this thing. Please make me some breakfast. Seriously, I'm starving. Must I fend for myself? Oh my God, I'll kill you.
8: Richard Pryor.
9: We are... gathered here today... We're only making one collection this year. And we ask that this year you donate 500 or 600. And we ain't gonna be around your house asking for nothing like that. Dude. Let us offer them as the choir sing that old Negroid spit you. I will see, or we will see. Whichever the case may be, if you're singing alone, it's I will see. If you're singing with peoples, it's we will see. See, they work out right. They've been rehearsing. Go ahead. We will see. We will see. We will see. We will see. We will see. We will see. We will see. We will see. We will see. We will see. We will see. We will see. We will see. We will see. We will see. We will see.

0: breaking up Phrenogen, learn how to crawl. And you deaf and dumb mothers that can't talk, we don't need your help. All that rush, kiss my ass. They got schools for you to go to. Go learn how to speak, damn it. Also, there's some discrepancy about the baptisms last month because 3 or 4 people drowned. They was old people. I did not know a couple of them had asthma. I just put him under a little while. I thought the bubbles were from the spit.
1: I Heart Comedy.
2: My friend Don is like amazing at picking up women. You know what I mean? And he's not charismatic. He's not handsome. He's not hilarious. He's none of the things that I am. But he will just go to like a public place. You know what I mean? Like a park or something. I'll walk up to a girl and I'll be like, hey, what's your name?
3: Karina.
2: Karina, that's a great name. And he'll take out a sketch pad. And again, he's not even a good artist. He's nothing. He'll sketch you. He'll sketch you, Karina, in like 20 seconds and hand it to you. And go, here, Karina, this is for you. Now, if you don't give me your phone number, this is what you're going to look like. When I was really little, I thought the greatest job in the world would be veterinarian. Greatest job in the world. But then I got older and found out that being a vet is a lot more work than just putting down cats all day. And that's when I decided I wanted to be a pediatrician. I love saying that. It doesn't even make sense, right? I just read the biography of the guy who invented Super Mario Brothers. Did you know that when he was a kid, people used to laugh at him when he would kill turtles with a hammer?
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4: I was at the airport about 6 months ago, got talking to this guy that plays wheelchair rugby in the Paralympics. I'd just seen a documentary about it called Murder Ball, which is amazing, and I'd seen a bit of it on Sky Sports, so I knew something about it. We got chatting. Transpired in the conversation, I didn't know what the para in Paralympics stood for. Oh, I thought I knew, but I didn't. I imagine a few of you are in the same situation. All have a think about what the para in Paralympics stands for. Stands for is not the right term to use there, actually. Have you all got something in your heads? Any guesses? Paraplegic, that was my first guess. It's not until you say Paraplegic Olympics out loud you realise it's not that, is it? Any other thoughts?
5: Paratroopers.
4: Well, like they were all injured during service and they thought we might as well have a sports day, come on. So, any other thoughts?
5: Paralytic.
4: They've turned up to the sports day and gone, what, 1,500 metres, you're having a laugh. I had a skin fall last night, I'll never make it. I'll never sit down, you can wheel me round. No. Although there is a legless gag in there somewhere, but we'll leave it. Any other thoughts?
6: Paralysed.
4: No, it's not paralysed either. Paralysed. Parallel is the right answer. Well done, you gold star. Big tick. Another couple of... Of course it's the Parallel Olympics when I say it. It's obvious, isn't it? Because it's parallel to the normal Olympics. Probably shouldn't say normal Olympics. It's a minefield, this. Which, ironically, is probably how some of them got there. If you're chatting to someone that plays wheelchair rugby in the Paralympics, and you've seen a bit of it, you're chatting about it, you're being positive about it, don't at any stage, even if you're joking, don't ever refer to it as being like the real robot wars. He laughed, but there was a definite tension. Also, final thing on this, never get confused between the Parallel Olympics, the Paralympics, and the Special Olympics. The Paralympics is a proper sporting event. The Special Olympics is the one where they're all winners. Although you try telling that to the bookies when your little fella comes in 7th. I can see some of you are shifting uncomfortably there. You're thinking, can we laugh at this sort of thing? Let me just reassure you, ladies and gentlemen, during that last bit, no one in a wheelchair has ever walked out.
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20: I love stand-up comedy so much. I go wherever they let me. I go over that wherever I'm needed. Wherever I'm needed. Wherever someone needs me to come and do stand-up comedy, I am there. A couple of years ago, I went to Iraq because that's where people were working. I am always going to be against a war because I am against hitting. But here's the thing. Everything above hitting, I'm against it. But I support the troops. We all support the troops. I support the troops finding other work most of the time. But I support the troops, right? And that's where they're working. And I don't know anything about the armed forces. I know nothing. So we go in July because that's when you want to go. That's when you want to go to Baghdad. July. I had always wondered, what would it be like to live in a convection oven? I said to myself. It's hot. It's windy. So we go. And it was me, two other comics, and four Philadelphia Eagle cheerleaders. B-Squad. Meow. Because... Oh, yeah. Oh, yeah. They were jackasses. They were complete and utter jackasses. Because here's the thing. We're there in July, right? And July, there's dust storms. We were supposed to fly everywhere. And I wanted to fly everywhere because I wanted to fly in a helicopter. I've never flown in a helicopter. I like video games. I wanted to fly in a helicopter. And but they were like, no, dust storms. We cannot fly. And the cheerleaders became angry. Angry cheerleaders. I don't know if you know about angry cheerleaders, but it's like bees. And, they wanted the Army to fix the weather. Turns out the Army's plate was full at this time, and it's the weather. So we had to drive everywhere, and so we were driving, and we drove in these MRAPs, these mine-resistant armored personnel vehicles, and everybody kept saying to me, don't worry, Jackie, don't worry, no one's ever been killed in an MRAP, no one's ever been killed in an MRAP. And I'm like, really? Has anyone ever wet themselves in an MRAP? Because that's what I'm going to do. So it came to pass. And,
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21: Bill Hicks.
22: You know he armed Iraq. I wondered about that too, you know. During the Persian Gulf War, those intelligence reports would come out.
23: Iraq, incredible weapons, incredible weapons.
22: And what's funny about this, every one of your papers says that you guys sold Iraq
23: machine tools,
22: which Iraq then converted into military equipment. I have news for you, folks. A cannon is a machine tool.
0: Your Orwellian language notwithstanding, it's a machine. It's a tool. Our papers in the States have the same thing. We sold Iraq farming equipment, which Iraq then converted. How did they do this?
1: Sim salabim, oh salabim, sim salabim.
0: Wow, it was a chicken coop. It's now a nuclear reactor. This war is for Aladdin. Farming equipment, which they converted into military. Okay, you got me. I'm curious. Exactly what kind of farming equipment is this? Oh, okay. Well, oh, one of the things we gave him was for the farmer. Is a new thing we'd come up with called the flame-throwing rake. No, it was for the farmer. See, he would rake the leaves and then just turn around. But you know what the Iraqis did with that? There's no trees in Iraq. What are you sending them rakes for? We could have done our research better, perhaps, yes. What else did you sell them? Okay, one of the other things we gave them is a new thing for the farmer. The armored tractor. No, what farmers, when they farm, will look over their shoulders at times, and they won't see a tree, and they'll hit it, maybe, and there'll be a wasp nest in the tree, and the wasp will come down and sting them. So we put 4 inches of armor all over the tractor, and a turret to shoot pesticide on the wasp.
2: Yeah.
0: But you know what the Iraqis did with that? Can't trust them. I'm so sick of arming the world and then sending troops over to destroy the arms. You know what I mean? We're like Jack Palance in the movie Shane, throwing the pistol at the sheep herder's feet. Pick it up.
2: I don't want to pick it up, mister. You'll shoot me.
0: Pick up the gun.
2: Mister, I don't want no trouble, huh? I just came downtown here to get some Hard Rock candy for my kids. Some gingham from a wife. I don't even know what gingham is, but she goes through about 10 rolls a week of that stuff. I ain't looking for no trouble, mister.
0: Pick up the gun. You all saw him. He had a gun.
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21: Joan Rivers.
24: To a pregnant woman. Yeah, you're walking around like, really, it's like, you know, it's klutzo time. It's a, and, a, nah, and your underwear is a... I didn't buy any new underwear because why invest in a loser, you know? I used to just cut the old stuff and I figured, you know, have the kid and then buy cutesy stuff. And God forbid a car would have run me over, they wouldn't have believed it in the ambulance. Look at this. Because you look like a mess when you're pregnant and people lie to you. She's never more beautiful. Sit her down. Bring her a couple of chairs. You know, look at her. She's glowing. Heartburn. You go to buy the dress, they put you in the tent with the book. And the sales lady says, no one will notice. All I know is I was on the beach for 2 minutes and 4 people tried to rent me as a cabana. They notice. Right? Remember those days? 7.5 months, your husband looks at you and mentally dresses you. You know how that makes you feel? The day before I had my baby, I was taking a shower. Peeping Tom looked in the window and pulled down the shade. The only ones that like you when you're pregnant are the Italian men, thank God. Because they go for anything. Thank God. I love them. Hey, but walks and talks, they figure, what the hell, give it a pinch. They are so great. I mean, we have a... anything. We have a friend who is no... She is 72 years old and no beauty. She's fat. The Italian men love her. They line up in front of her hotel in big groups and they gang pinch her. So... I figured someone will go for me, right? 9 months pregnant, nothing. I'm walking around Rome, sashaying around. Finally, the last day, a guy pinched me, thank God. I get so emotional. I stopped. I spoke to him. I was so thrilled. I stopped. I talked with the man. I patted his dog. I bought a pencil. I was so thrilled. Because all that counts is looks, because men are shallow.
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4: The only break you get in a normal day is the shower. That's the only place you are where nothing can go wrong. You're in there and the phone rings, other people have to pick up the phone. I'm sorry, we can't reach him, he's in the shower. No, he's 5 feet away, we can't get a message, we can't do anything. All we know is he's in there somewhere. Then you get out of the shower. I can't talk now, I just got out of the shower. I was naked singing, rubbing myself all over. I have to readjust to reality here. Now they have this shower radio. There's a good idea, huh? You got soap in your eye, do you need the traffic report right then? Music is a great thing to have in the shower. No better place to dance than a slick surface next to a glass door. The whole idea of being in the shower is that nothing matters when you're in there. Unless, of course, someone flushes the toilet, which matters a great deal. That's a big thing. You ever done that to somebody? It's a tremendous feeling of power, boy. You touch that little handle is like toilet voodoo power. You can just... Someone could be 30 feet away in another part of the house and you can just hear them. Ah. Is there someone in the shower? Do you hear something? Ah. I think I hear someone in the shower. Do you hear something?
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5: Now, technically, you should see more Mexicans, Latins on TV than African-Americans, but you don't. They outnumber them. People always complain about Mexicans coming here illegally, taking jobs. I think Mexicans do two things in this country. They work very hard, and they pray. And occasionally, they stuff our dead corpses with drugs and smuggle us across the border, but I'm not going to go tit for tat. I don't blame the Mexicans for coming here. We did something a little subliminally messed up to the Mexicans. See, when we were creating our country, just above Mexico, we created a state called New Mexico. Now, what Mexican one won't check that out?
7: Boy, it's so boring here in this old, dirty... There's a New Mexico!
5: Stay down there! But the new... I know I'm a chili! Stay down there! Now we're all upset they're coming here. Iraq, Afghanistan, we got it wrong. What we need to do is invade Canada. Take that over, rename it Newest Mexico, then march right through us and go straight to the top. Get a bunch of hockey players. He shoots, he scores. Goal! Mexicans in this country are stereotypically known for doing the menial jobs, the hard-working jobs, cleaning a lot, dish tank, housekeeping. I think we as a country are better than having a cleansing product on the market called Spick and Span. Am I right? Shouldn't it just be called Span? Where's the outrage on this? Jews make all the movies, not anymore. Juvies. Speaking of juvies... You know, in the past year, there have been 11 Holocaust movies that have come out. 11 Holocaust movies? I get it. It's a tragic event in history. I don't need 11 Holocaust movies. And I'm going to tell you this. After Schindler's List, no more Holocaust movies. That's the greatest Holocaust movie ever made. You can't top Schindler's List. You know, that's like me going to a Hollywood producer's office. Yeah, I'd like to pitch you a movie idea. All right, well, what's your movie about? Titanic. Sorry, have you heard of Titanic? It's the biggest grossing film of all time. I sure have. This film's just a little different. How's your film different? Well, you know the story of Jack and Rose. This is a story of a couple a few doors down from Jack and Rose.
3: Ricky Gervais.
21: One of the few pleasures of fame is that you can do good things, but in all honesty, I think some causes are more worthy than others. Joking aside, cancer's a very worthy cause. Autism's a very worthy cause. But I got asked to do a benefit gig recently for sufferers of obesity. What? She went, sufferers of obesity. I went, you mean fat people? She went, no, because obesity is... Well, actually, she actually went, no, because obesity... She was eating, of course. She was peckish between snacks. And, No, but she said, obesity is a disease. No, it's not, is it? You just like eating, don't you? No, it's not, is it? Oh, is that a disease? Oh, I'm so ill. Oh, I'm well ill. Oh, I'm really ill. I said to her, what's the disease? She went, everything tastes good. Everything? Yeah, not salads. No, time for salads. It's not a disease, is it? Leprosy is a disease. Can you imagine Jesus in the temple? People come up to him in bandages going, Jesus, my face is falling off. Can't stop now, it's a fat bird in a third pie. They eat too much. That's what does it. Simple science. But they complain, don't they, fat people? They complain about the situation. They go, no. Oh, I'm getting fat. Aeroplane seats. They're not big enough for someone like me. No, they're not. Because if they were, we'd only get 12 people on the plane.
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10: Road is awesome, man. I got taken aside by some swingers one time. This happened in Jacksonville, Florida, swampiest place on earth. And it was after a show, and they were in their late 50s. Three couples in their late 50s, like 64 late 50s. That's pretty late 50s. So I'm in my 20s at the time, right? I was drunk. I was like, let's party. And they go, hey, you're funny. You want to go party? I'm like, yeah, let's go party, yeah. And so we went out partying. And we drank all night long. And I woke up with that scrapbook memory that you get after drinking too much, where you wake up and it's like noon, and you slept through your morning wood. And you're like, you ever have that happen where you sleep through your morning wood? But you still got wood, and you're like, is this my noon wood, or is this... I go to bed with wood, and I wake up with wood, and I still haven't gotten my wife to check and see if it's the same wood. I think she's afraid that if she tells me, I'm not going to need her anymore. So I wake up with that scrapbook, and all I can remember is little things, like it was a card game. We're at one of the guy's houses, and we're playing cards, and then all of a sudden they start taking their shirts off. And in flashes, I just remember, shirts off, shirts off. And then one dude's like, come on, my wife's all about you. And I'm like, oh, that's when it dawned on me. This is an orgy, and they didn't tell me. Again, no flyer. That sucks. So I freaked out, and I ran right out the front door. I was so scared. I just ran. And I got like a block away, and I looked back, and they're all at the door, and they're like putting their shirts on. Where is he? Is that him? Get the truck! Dude, no means no. Running from the house has got to be a pretty strong version of no. So they chased me in a red dually for like miles. I ran through yards, and every time I see a red dually, I panic. My heart drops. So I ran, and I got away from them. And I ran for like another hour. I had that drunk running power where you could just run for hours for some reason. And I found my hotel just off the freeway. It was that hotel that had the frontage road with the fence around a ditch. You got to go around that ditch and up the frontage road. And then there was a dude, security guy from the hotel with a flashlight. And in my mind, he knew everything that had happened because I was drunk. So I was like, he knows where I've been. So he's got a flashlight and he's like, come on, come on. He goes, there's gators in there. There was gators. And I got out of it and I didn't lose a foot in that situation. But if I'd have lost a foot in that incident, I would have had to tell that story every day for the rest of my natural life. People would have asked me every time they saw me, were you in the war? Not the one you're thinking of. I was drunk running through the streets of Jacksonville being chased by orgiers and then like Frankenstein, and then I was attacked by gators in a ditch. So.
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11: What's going on? Racism's still big. Everybody's pissed off. Black people yelling racism. White people yelling reverse racism. Chinese people yelling sideways racism. Everybody's pissed off. Everybody need to cut it out, because nobody got worse than Indians. Indians got it so bad. When's the last time you met two Indians? You ain't never met two Indians. You met one month, 3 years later, you might have met another one. I have seen more polar bears than Indians in my lifetime. Racism big, man. Everybody's pissed off. Who's the most pissed off? White people. White people mad. I watched the news. They got militias, and even the Columbine kids was looking for brothers, and it's nuts, man. White people mad. I'm always on the news complaining, we're losing everything. We're losing everything. We're losing the country, affirmative action quotas. We're losing everything. Y'all ain't losing. Y'all losing. Who's winning? It ain't us. Don't let Shaq fool you. Everybody don't get a cut of that check. There ain't a white man in this room that would change places with me. And I'm rich. That's how good it is to be white. There's a one-leg busboy in here right now going, I don't want to change. I'm going to ride this white thing out, see where it takes me. So when you white, the sky's the limit. When you black, the limit's the sky. Sorry, don't go past that cloud. I had to shoot you down. That's right, man. Racism, man. You know who the most racist people are? The most racist people? Old black men. Nothing more racist than an old black man. You find an old black man? I know some of you white people are like, I know an old black man at my job. Willie, he's so nice. Willie hates your guts. Willie won't kill you. You find a brother like in his 60s? Woo! Old black man can't stand nobody. Old black man's mad. The old black man went through some real racism. He ain't go through that, I can't get a cab. He was the cab. White man just jump on his back. Main Street. Left. Left. You know what's funny though? I love old black men because they know how to play the game, man. Old black man. Whenever old black man sees an old white man, the old black man always kisses the old white man's ass. Always real nice. Like, how you doing, sir? Pleased to meet you. Whenever I can get you, you let me know. As soon as the white man get out of sight, he's like, cracker ass cracker. I wish that cracker would have said something to me. I slid a cracker thrown up in that saltine ass cracker. As soon as the white man come back, howdy, sir.
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12: Trying to be a good person. Anybody here using canvas bags instead of the plastics? You doing that? You're not doing that? I'm not even using bags anymore, man. Because I've learned to juggle. Yeah. I can only shop in groups of three, but that's not stopping me. I'm also, this is my last outfit. I'm no longer consuming. This is it. Now I'm just going to borrow stuff. You going to use that money? Every morning I carry my clay jug on my head down to the 7-Eleven, fill that with Diet Coke, bring it back to the community well. The thing that seems to be really disturbing people, I started taking the bus, and where are you right now? I'm on the bus. Oh my God. What happened to your car? It's fine, I just thought I'd take the bus. Do you need me to pick you up? No, I'm on the bus. Maria, are you okay?
13: I don't know anymore.
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17: 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How about them apples? So come on down to Settee City. It's easy to get to. Where's our matinee lady? And holy... Here's our map. Here's what you do. 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Down to Encino, past Banning, back on the gigantic cloverleaf, then back up 5 miles and look for the giant statue of Louis XIV with the overstuffed bottom. That's Settee City. Thank you, matinee lady. Oh, that's all for now. Goodbye out there, friends. Yes, sir.
18: Oh, hello there. I'm Newton Ames, talking to you on behalf of the Monolithic Oil Corporation about today's energy situation. You know, if we all just sacrifice a little, we can pull together to beat the current problems of not enough energy. And Monolithic is doing its part by killing most of the birds that nest around our beautiful oil refineries. Birds eat up a lot of food. And as everyone knows, food takes energy to grow and prepare. So the fewer birds there are, the less energy will be wasted. Now, how can you help? Well, if there are any old folks around the house, just set them outside at night. This looks like a long, hard winter, and the fewer people there are, the less energy demand there'll be. Leaving the old folks outside is nothing new. The Eskimos do it all the time. And they know a thing or two about surviving in cold weather without much heat. You betcha. When you drive, don't take your foot off the gas for stop signs, red lights, little children, or anything. A smooth, steady driving technique is the most economical. The cost in human lives, suffering, and property damage will be more than offset by the savings in gasoline. Well, I hope these tips have helped you become more aware that the blame for today's energy situation is on your shoulders and your conscience and not ours. Monolithic Oil Corporation. We want you to pay.
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23: We love you Latinos. We knew you were here. There's 9 Astrovans in the parking lot, so... They all got, like, stickers of roosters and Brahma bulls.
27: Yeah.
23: And then on the back window, they got those funny stickers like the dad sticker, the mom sticker, the 10 little kids stickers. The littlest kid's already pregnant in the stickers.
27: Aha, la tuya, wey puto.
23: I don't give a... We learned Spanish by getting jumped by you Mexicans.
27: Yeah. We love you guys, though. We love Latinas, boy. Woo. They are fertile creatures, though. I'll tell you that much. You want a Mexican, you better wear a condom and you better put a fruit roll up on top of that.
0: Word.
27: I'll tell you what, that's like throwing a gallon of water on a gremlin. Five babies will shoot out of her immediately.
0: And Mexicans are already born with Raiders jerseys on.
27: Yeah. And two felonies right away.
0: Right away. Don't get mad. We don't make the rules. Jesus does.
27: Amen. But we love you Latinos, man. We love that Mexican beer like Tecate. The only beer in America you buy a 30-pack comes with a soccer ball. Come on.
0: I don't see Coors Light giving out hacky sacks and frisbees to the white kids.
27: Yeah. And we love Tapatio and Cholula hot sauce. You better bet your ass. Believe me. Testify. And we love the Latinos. They could communicate to one another like the Mayans simply by whistling like, Maria!
0: Look, white people, black people, look around. These Mexicans know what he just said.
27: Yeah.
0: You heard the dog whisper? I'm the cholo whisperer, SS.
27: Orale.
0: He said, Maria, hurry up and do the laundry before I hit you. That's what he just said.
27: Listen, not that we condone hitting women. All we're saying is you hit that bitch hard enough, she ain't calling the cops. That's what we're saying. That's where Chris Brown, if he had child locks, click, click, get your umbrella, Rihanna. It's going to be a long night in this bitch. You know what I'm talking about?
0: All right, racism and abuse. Let's keep going.
27: Yeah.
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1: So my name's Frank. I'm from the little suburb of Chicago, Wisconsin. Good to be here. I was in Arkansas a couple weeks ago. It's great to be back on Earth. Love traveling all over the country. I was in Utah. Anybody ever been to Utah on purpose? There's emceeing an ice cream eating contest at a grade school in Utah. You know what that looks like? A bunch of little fat kids sitting in a circle going, ah! Ah! I can see a glacier in my head. Mom's outside, come on, Junior, you can eat some more. He's like, no more chunky monkey, Ma. Tastes real good, but Ben and Jerry's hurts my head too much. Put that on television, get a sponsor. That'd be better than the WWF on Springer right there. Be easy to get a sponsor. The National Ice Cream Eating Championships brought to you by Bufferin. I totally get it now. Oh, my favorite thing about Utah is they don't swear there. They use replacement words. You know what those are? Replacement words. You ever see a movie on television, doesn't belong on television because it's got too much swearing in it? So what they do is they take out all the bad words, replace them with the most ridiculous word possible. Have these tough guys running around trying to look tough, but they're saying things like, what the fruit is going on here? Hey, shut up, you ice cream cone. Did you call me an ice cream cone? You better believe it, you gobble damp and fruit and dumb soup. These people don't sound mad, they sound hungry. Give them a piece of pie. That's what my mom used to say. Every time someone went wrong, she'd be like, have a piece of pie. Have a piece of pie. I think that you should have a piece of pie. Apparently, my mom sounded a lot like Adam Sandler. How do you not recognize that as a kid? Mom, I'm thirsty. Have some high-quality H2O. If you add some powdered milk, it will be a good high-quality H2O milk. It's a substance that will go a long way with the piece of pie that you are partaking in. It's gonna taste so good. Adam Sandler sounds kind of like a monkey when you think about it, doesn't
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2: I did an album a few years ago here in Jersey, a stand-up album called Live and Hilarious. Some of you guys are at the taping, and I appreciate you coming back. All right, two of you were at the taping. I appreciate you coming back for this one. I did an album called Live and Hilarious, and it went top 10 on the Billboard comedy charts, so thank you for supporting me on that one. But here's the thing, I'm proud of it, but I've kind of figured out like how it went to the top 10, because at the same time, you know that comedian Louis C.K.? Yeah, he had an album out at the same time called Hilarious. So I think a lot of people like bought my album accidentally, thinking it was Louis C.K.'s. So I don't know what I'm going to call this album, but I'm just going to wait for Louis to name his next album. And then I'm going to name mine something really close to that. So, yeah. Oh, and how about a hand for Uncle Vinny's Comedy Club for hosting my CD taping? It's the only BYOB Comedy Club I've ever been to in my life. I love, this is so white trash. Look at this, coolers. And no, I love that, man. Drink up, have a good time. We're so PC in this country about drinking, you know, because the trendy thing now is smoking pot. That's what, everyone smokes pot now. All right.
4: Yeah.
2: Good. Alcohol. Oh, there you go. Only the best.
4: That is the best.
2: Only the best in Jersey. Oh my God. Hey, yeah, you put at least $3.99 for that thing. You better have got $10.99 back in change for that.
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5: What we do every night, like we finish a show, and then you're jacked up from the show, you can't go to bed, so we sit around down at the bar, or Waffle House, or whatever, and we just tell jokes to each other, and I thought it might be fun to tell our favorite jokes tonight.
7: All right.
5: Yeah, just joke. All right.
10: The doctor says to this feller, I got bad news and worse news. He says, oh, what's the bad news? He says, you got 24 hours to live. He says, what's worse news? I forgot to call you yesterday.
7: All right, I got a 24-hour to live one. Guy gets up in the morning, 6 a.m., goes to the doctor. The doctor tells him he's got 24 hours to live.
10: I bet this is the same doctor.
7: So that night when the guy's going to bed, he tells his wife, he said, I've only got a few hours left. He said, I want to make love to you just as many times as I possibly can. And so they do it once, twice, three times, and then they fall asleep. Well, about 4:30 in the morning, the guy taps his wife on the shoulder. He goes, I want to make love to you one more time. And she goes, you know, that's easy for you to say, Jerry. You don't have to get up in the morning.
11: This guy's taking flying lessons. He's talking to his buddy. He says, first day in the air, the instructor informs me he's an 8th-degree black belt and a homosexual. And if I don't succumb to his sexual advances, I have to jump out of the plane. And his buddy goes, well, did you jump? And the guy goes, yeah, a little at first.
5: This woman goes to the doctor, says she's got a digestive tract problem. And the doctor says, well, tell me about your daily routine. She said, well, I get up at 6:15 every morning and make my family breakfast. And at 8:15, I have a bowel movement. He goes, well, let's take an x-ray and see what the problem is. So he takes an x-ray and goes, well, there's a problem right there. You got three worms in you. We're going to have to operate. First worm goes, did you hear that? The second worm says, yes, I did. He goes, what are you going to do? He goes, well, I'm going to hide behind the heart. The other worm says, well, I'll hide behind the liver. And the third one says, I don't know about the rest of you fellas, but I'm catching you 8:15 out of here.
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22: You used to make fun of songs in church. Didn't you make fun of hymns and sacred songs and stuff when you could change the words around? Sleep in heavenly peace, I know, went through a lot of changes. Oh, Come All You Faithful was the only song ever to successfully combine sex and religion that I could discover anyway. So it sounded like a good revival experience, good mass orgasm. Oh, Come All You Faithful. Yeah! Get it going. Pretty song. They call it a Deste Fidelis to cool you out when you're in puberty.
24: I got home one night, my laptop was shut. My laptop is never shut. And that concerned me because earlier that afternoon, I'd heard my daughter talking about how hot the battery gets and how neat the crisscross pattern of the keyboard looks. So immediately, I thought she had tried to make a panini. When I opened up my laptop and did not find a sandwich, I became extra suspicious and logged on, and there it was. So I brought the computer into my son's room, and I know he wasn't sleeping because normally when I wake him up, his head shoots off the pillow with wide eyes and he looks through me and it scares me. But this night I said, hey, are you awake? And he went, what? Father, you startled me. I must have drifted off into sleepland. Shut up. And I said, hey, did you use my computer tonight? And here's how a 12-year-old boy denies something. They repeat all the words in the question, along with the word no or some form of it, right? Use my computer tonight? Tonight, no. Computer? Mm-mm. Use it? I don't even know how to use it. You probably used it and forgot because you're old. That's right, I am old. Well, here's what this old guy's going to do. I'm going to go ahead and read off the browser history. And you let me know when you're uncomfortable and you want me to stop. And begin. BMX half pipe. Half pipe. No, BMX is not even a word. You need a vowel to be a word, Dad. Yeah, you do. God, you're so smart. YouTube, how to fake break your ankle. Dad, you know I don't have ankles. This is a witch hunt. Oh, good use of the term witch hunt. I'm proud of you. But not completely, because you have ankles, jackass. Hairy panines. I don't even know what a panine is. I don't either, but I know what you were trying to spell. Then he yelled at the top of his lungs, I'm not gay. I don't care if you are. It's not why I'm in here. I came in here to tell you not to search that stuff on my computer. Use your mother's computer for that. As I was leaving, just out of curiosity, why did you do that? And he goes, well, I'm 12. I don't want to see what it's going to look like. Oh, my God. So you put out an APB on the World Wide Web. Do you know how embarrassing it is to be 50% responsible for that much stupid? I said, buddy, you can't do that, because what's going to happen is someone's going to see that you're searching that, and they're going to invite you into a chat room. And from that chat room, they'll invite you down to the local park with promises of cotton candy and lemonade. And you're half me, and I have a sweet tooth, so you like at least one of those things. You'll go down that swirly slide you like with the tube around it. Shoot out the bottom, hairy penine right in your forehead.
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13: I'd like to invite my friend Leo onto the stage to help me with something. Some of my jokes, I think there is a visual component to them that would be lost on the CD without maybe some accompanying description. So Leo will describe the parts of the joke that are essential to know about that you can't see if you're just listening to this. I want to make a revolving door that says pull on it. See how obedient people are, you know? Oh, it's one of these.
14: It was like Dimitri was in a revolving door, but backwards. Because that's what the joke was.
13: Whenever I get a drink that has a tiny umbrella in it, I take out the umbrella and I save it. And then I wait for like a rainy day and I break it out. Just be out on the street and be like, hey, how's it going? It's pretty crappy weather. Also, watch out, there's a wizard back there. Yeah, this was large and I was Korean. He's pretty mad.
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15: The world is too dangerous to be. You can't. It's too dangerous. There are too many tigers in the tall grass, man. There really are. Read the newspaper. You watch the news. You better be always ready. You never see me out of this position. I'm just always looking around like that. That's how guys are. People are too relaxed. I see people. I like you. That's why the only time I'm out of the hunt fight posture is when I'm sleeping. And that's probably why I don't sleep very well. Because you never see me napping in a public place. Like in a park. I don't understand. And you'll never see me take a nap on the side of the road. That's the crazy. There are too many maniacs. I'm always looking for maniacs. The minute you lock your knees, you become bait, okay? You stop being a hunter and you're bait for the maniacs. They're out there looking for locked knees. But anyway, the point I'm making is this. Like, sleeping is the. I don't sleep well. I'm just always ready. I wake up like a little kitty cat, like at the littlest sound, like that. My mother told me to take a nap on the side of the road one time. I told her I was falling asleep. She goes, always pull over, take a nap on the side of the road. Excuse me? Not a shot. I turned myself into maniac bait? You out of your mind? I'll die in my sleep at the wheel. I'd way rather I fall asleep, die in a crash, die in a fiery place. I'll take that over being well rested, waking up on the side of the road, tied to my car seat while some maniac is stabbing my face in rise and shine. No way. No way. I'm not dying like that. No way. It's like the same thing when people like stop their car and they wave you across like that. I see people lollygag like, Didi, thank you very much. Not at the end. I don't know about that. Somebody stops their car like that. Why is this guy stopping? That's weird. A grown man stopping his car like that. I'm always ready, man. Always. Always, because you know there's always that maniac. Here's a true story. There was a nun behind a wheel. It's a bad story about me, but the nun waved us across with my buddy. My buddy goes, "Let's go." I go, "I don't know." He goes, "It's a nun." I go, "Or it's a maniac dressed like a nun. It's a perfect maniac costume, okay? All maniacs have a nun costume. It hangs right next to the Santa costume, okay? I don't have data on it, but that makes sense, doesn't it? Yeah. I cross. I'm not a freak. I cross, but I was waiting. I just had one eye peeled like that, just staring at nun. Not this guy, nutty! You just be careful of that. If he's smiling at you, smile at me. That's a dead giveaway of a maniac. Smile. Grown men don't smile. The older you get, the less you smile. That's a fact. You've been through too many wars. How many dads or grandfathers you know who like walking around like, grown men don't even smile on vacation. My dad started frowning the minute we started packing our bags and spent the whole vacation looking for somebody to rip him off like this. He was right. You see a grown man smiling at you randomly for more than 3 seconds, walk away. He's either a freak or he's selling you something you don't need.
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8: I've heard Christians say that my God loves me unconditionally. No such thing as unconditional love. My mum always throws that one out there. My mum always goes, "Jim, I love you no matter what. I love you unconditionally." And I always think to myself, what if I just got a rusty blade and started hacking into that obese woman's breast? And, like, would she still love me? She might. I'm not willing to test it, but I can tell you for sure. I can tell you for sure that God does not love you unconditionally. I have already given you a condition. If you don't put a small amount of water on a baby's forehead, it burns for eternity. That's the condition of a psychopath. Like, if God showed up at a party, he'd be the least welcome person in party history. Like, everyone would be having a good time, then someone would go, "Don't look up." And then they go back to their party, and obviously God's not getting enough attention. He pipes up again, "Everybody, one last thing. I know you all said you love me, and that's really cool of you. I want you to do one more thing for me. Now, I want to point out that you won't burn if you don't do this, but go a long way not to burning if you get my drift. Right? It would be really great if you could all sing songs about me." And they're like, "Sorry, God? I made the world, just sing a song, what's the problem?" And they're like, yeah, we can do this, can't we, gang? Let's sing some songs for God. And they start singing some gospel music. And halfway through this song, God starts to turn. Everyone stops singing. Who's the guy in the pink shirt who's enjoying singing? Oh, that's Brian and his boyfriend. They're like, "God, it's probably best you just leave this party. You're all gonna burn, all you." And he goes outside and he's trying to calm himself down. "I couldn't be clearer about this. It's in my book. Everyone's got the book. No one read the book. Everyone's got the book. I also hate people eating shrimp. I mentioned that 8 times in my book where I only mentioned twice that I hate homosexuals. But people seem to really enjoy eating shrimp, so I've forgotten about that rule." And everyone's like, "I'm so happy to have him in my life. This constant glow I have in my heart."
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12: A few summers ago, I went on a tour with a bunch of bands. Before the tour started, I wanted to get an idea who I'd be working with, so I watched some of these bands on YouTube. They were put on a live show. every show, the lead from the band would take a garbage can full of bar garbage and throw it on the head of his drummer, and the drummer just keep drumming with garbage on his body. My favorite show was in Montreal. During that, somebody else from the crowd took the garbage can off of the drummer's head, put it on his own head. I don't know why he did that, because immediately after, somebody else from the crowd punched him in his garbage can head, and he fell to the ground, bloodied. Now, I tell you why that happened. That's because when you put a garbage can on your head, it limits your peripheral.

0: So I called up the airline to make a reservation. They said, how many will be traveling? I said, how do I know? It's your plane. I bought one walkie-talkie. Didn't want anyone to hear what I was saying. I'm addicted to placebos. I could quit, but it wouldn't matter. I'm also part of the Jehovah's Witness Protection Program. I have to go door to door and tell everybody I'm somebody else. I think it's wrong that only one company makes the game Monopoly. I'm writing an unauthorized autobiography. When it comes out, I'm going to sue myself. 24-hour banking? I don't have time for that. A friend of mine has a trophy wife, but apparently it wasn't first place.
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3: I'm always putting my foot in my mouth. I don't stop to think. I just, you know, just, oh no, words are coming out. Oh no. I'm not thinking, what is that? Like, I met this woman recently. I could have sworn she was pregnant. Let me tell you. I know now. I think the rule is don't guess at that ever, ever, ever, ever, ever, ever, ever, ever, ever, ever, ever, ever, ever. Something like that. I didn't have enough evers memorized, you know? So I said, hey, when's that baby due? You ever feel a word coming up, but it's too late to stop it? It's coming out and loud. Hey, when's that baby do? Baby! What baby? Oh. At the zoo, the pandas. I knew they were trying to have one. I just, you know, thought we'd talk about them. Talk about the fluffy zoo animals that they, I hear they got them over there. You can go look at them and if you want, touch them. Have you ever guessed somebody's gender wrong? There's no recovering from that. You just got to move on because you ain't wriggling out of nothing, you know? Hey, excuse me, sir? Ma'am. Okay. Okay, bye. Bye, human. Bye, person. Nice to meet you, individual.
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4: Understand all the weird diets that are out there now. Awful diets that, like, ruin your body. But, oh, look, I'm thin. Isn't this great? Things like Atkins, oh, the meat and cheese diet. That must be phenomenal. Look at me, I look great on the outside. I'm bleeding on the inside. But this is what matters, right? What diet are you on? Oh, I just take a glass of water, put in some great bee maple syrup and some cayenne pepper, stir that up. You can drink as much of that as you want. Don't eat anything. Just drink that for like 12, 13 days straight, and then you'll poo the rainbow and you'll be thin. And that's what matters. And it makes me wonder, like, what are we willing to give up just to be thin? What are we willing to give up? So I've developed my own diet. It's based on this theory that sex is some of the best exercise. You've heard that, right? Right? Yes, and that is why I have developed the sexual assault diet. Now, basically, what it is, it's fitness-motivated rape. Now, hear me out. You're gonna find a target. You're gonna chase them down. That's gonna get the cardio going, all right? And then there's the struggle. The struggle. That's gonna work the buys, the tries, the pecs, the quads. It's a resistance workout, hmm? Have you heard of isometrics? Good. Then you've got the actual sex to burn calories, and then there's a little post-rape jog. It's like a half sprint, you know what I mean? Away from the scene of the crime. And I do not condone, like, a pill in someone's drink or a rag with ether. Not only is it rude, but the only person you're really hurting is yourself. Now, if you stick with the diet long enough, what's going to happen? What's going to happen? You're going to go to jail. And in jail, people are going to be chasing you. And you have to fight them off. You're on the other side of the diet, see? So you're in jail, you're stressed out, you're crying, but at least you'll be thin. I hope you're not clapping at rape. Comedy's difficult sometimes because people are out there, they're drinking, they only hear the words one time, they're forced to make an assumption.

0: corruption. And then I'm out there after the show. People come up to me with things to say. Things like, raping women for exercise. Nah. And I have to go, who said anything about women?
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21: I started young. I was like seventh grade. My dad caught me sneaking a beer out of the fridge. So after dinner, he threw down two shot glasses, bottle of Jim Beam, filled them up. Great, tough guy. You want to be a drinker? Here we go. Lift it up. I did the shot. My lips caught on fire. My throat, I had an asthma attack. Pours another one. Come on, tough guy. Here we go. I do the second one, sprint to the toilet, throw up for an hour and a half. Next night, after dinner, I pull out the Jim Beam, two glasses, like, come on, let's go. 3 weeks later, he's like, okay, you win. I had a great dad. I love my dad so much. But he beat me. You know, I think we all got beat. We all got beat. Not too much. Not one of those, oh, my father beat me too much. He beat me. He beat me just right. I remember the last time he just getting up off the ground and thinking, perfect. He really nailed it, you know? Any more would have been barbaric. And any less, I wouldn't be seeking the approval of strangers night after night on the road.
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23: I don't care who you are, gas is entirely too high. I don't care if you got millions, gas is too high. You are not supposed to be at the gas station making life decisions. You just at the pump, just, did I eat today? I ain't got but 3 cigarettes. I can't get no half a tank. Just saying, life is too short. You need to get you some white friends. Get you some white friends. You can learn a lot from white people. Got to get you a white friend. I don't get what you say. White people are friendly. You can call them mother up at 3 o'clock in the morning with a wrong number and they won't even be mad at you. They just, hello? No, I'm sorry. No Shaquita here. Well, what number did you dial? No, it's a 9, not a 7. Well, try it. If it doesn't work, call me back. We'll figure this thing out. Gotta love white people. If you see white people waiting on the bus stop, they not mad, they not angry, they do. Bus is 3 hours late. They just. I hope the bus driver's okay. We are mad than a muck. It ain't got to do with the bus. We just sitting there just.
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1: I'll tell you, people are never happy. Never. I mean, some people go to India. They want to find the mystery of life. I'm still trying to figure out how to start my car. Because I got a car, forget about it. And every Sunday, I take my family out for a push. I'll tell you, with my car, when I'm on a highway, just once, I'd like to see someone pass me without pointing to one of my tires. And all these new highways, they give me trouble too. No matter what lane I'm in, it always ends in 500 feet. I'll tell you, with cars, you don't know who to believe. I went to a place last week, wanted to rent a car. The guy there told me they got something new. He says you can pick up a car in one city, use it where you want, and drop it off in another city. I mean, this isn't new. Years ago, when I was a kid, I did the same thing. Anything with cars, I'm unlucky. I always get lost. And the way people give me directions, you can't help but get lost. They always tell me the same thing. Go straight ahead. You can't miss it. Just keep going straight ahead. As soon as I pull away, I come to a fork in the road. I ask people directions sometimes. They start laughing at me. I tell them, how do I get to Main Street? I really don't know. I couldn't help it. What's so funny? I don't understand, you know? I had a guy last week. He gave me religious directions. You ever get these guys? He says, you go down here to St. Anne's Church and make your right. You keep going past St. Mary's, past St. Catherine's. You pass Holy Trinity. You come to Our Lady of Mercy. I mean, after he gave me those directions, I didn't even thank the guy, you know. I looked at him and I said, I bless you. These guys who fix cars are always trying to outsmart me. I took my car one place, a guy gave me an estimate for $100. I got the bill, it was $200. I said to him, how about the estimate for $100? He says, you're right, I forgot, that makes it $300.
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2: Doug Stanhope.
22: I'm just saying, we all occupy in our own way. You occupy your filthy Portland hippie selves because you hate the 1%. And you hate the banks because of their predatory lending practices against the people and enslave them in a lifetime of debt. What'd you do about it? You stunk up a park for almost a year. I occupy far more efficiently. Maybe you should look to me for leadership. I hate the banks as well, as we all do. I spent 3 hours jacking up Mother's Chase Bank Visa card after she's dead up to its $10,000 limit and sticking them with the bill because she had no estate except for that blind last cat. If you want to repo that, have at it. That actually caused damage to the bank. Not sitting around with a dog with a kerchief and a cardboard sign slapping on drums in a drum circle. The Occupy movement was such a letdown because you seemed like me. We don't really have leadership. You needed some. Have some ingenuity. You line up as customers at 8 o'clock in the morning. They only have 2 desks to do actual commerce. You clog up those 2 desks as bogus customers, sit down, cross your legs, apply for frivolous loans all day long. That's a lot of paperwork for every frivolous. Yes, I need $1 billion for an ant farm.
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24: Mexico spring break, who went?
2: I did not. I'm not going to Mexico. Here's what it's like in my head. Dirt floor. There's four houses, but they're made of like a Play-Doh kind of material. Out front of each Play-Doh house, there's an old lady with a blanket and a shawl. Except now she's holding 17 babies, you see? It's all slight tweaks on the same idea. I got 100 of these. Poland, old lady, blanket and a shawl, holding a loaf of bread she believes to be a baby. South Africa, is that where you're from? Really, isn't that weird? I've been to South Africa before. Weirdly enough, it's one of the few places I've been. All white people. And you guys are like kind of racist too, right? What turned you around? Were you in jail with Edward Norton in American History X? I'm doing laundry next to a hilarious black guy. These guys aren't so bad after all. You're not racist, right? No, right? You can't be. It can't be, right? Because it's 2008, and they're right there. So good answer. You thought that through. Proud of you. You know, a lot of Canada's got, like, no racism. And it's just a weird place, man. I was in Montreal probably about 2 months ago, I think. 2 months ago. Weird. Montreal's weird because they speak French and English, but perfectly. They speak them both perfectly with perfect accent. So it's very awkward if you need help. It's confusing. I'd be in my hotel room, I'd call the front desk, like, hello? And they're like, jibby, jibby, boop. I was like, I don't speak French. He's like, what's up? I'm like, huh? I'm like, did you just transfer me? He's like, no, it's me, remember? From before.
3: Sklar Brothers.
4: Our parents still live in St. Louis.
5: They still live there. First of all, we love our folks. They have the best names in the history of parental names, Dick and Annette Sklar, which, of course, brings to the surface our old favorite joke, how do you catch a dick?
24: With Annette.
5: Thank you. That's that was the first joke we ever wrote.
24: Nine years old. We wrote it when we were nine.
5: 9 years old. It works better when you're 31 than when you're 9.
24: Yeah, to say it when you're 31.
5: Because when you say it when you're 9, your parents' friends are like, what did he just call me?
24: Just call me. I am offended.
5: Yeah.
24: And we're out of bridge mix.
5: Yeah.
24: So.
5: Because our dad is a... they're both funny people. Our dad is ridiculous. He's got high blood pressure, which
24: can cause him to freak out at the drop of a hat.
5: Which is hilarious. Whenever he freaks out, he always projects whatever fear he's having onto our mother and treats her like she's an invalid.
24: And meanwhile, mom's like an able-bodied 55-year-old woman.
5: Right. But dad forgets that whenever he's freaking out. And sometimes the simplest of tasks.
24: Easy things, like getting in and out of a taxi cab.
5: Easy.
24: It becomes like DEFCON 1 situation yes. for our father.
5: Every time we'll pull up to the destination, dad's in the front, we're in the back with our mom. The second we pull up there, dad whips around and starts freaking out. He's like, help your mother
24: get
5: to the curb. Help the woman get to the curb.
24: The
5: she cannot get out of the car to help her out. You get the arms, you get the legs, stuff her through the damn change hole like because you form a human brain and lift that woman out of here.
24: She could get hit, she gets slapped, yesterday.
5: She get maimed, you gotta help that woman out.
24: You
5: gotta get
24: the bitch to the curb.
5: And get a receipt. And then how did he make it a business trip? He's that good.
24: He got the receipt.
20: Love comedy? You've come to the right place. 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
25: There's only one living member left from the Warren Commission, and that's Gerald Ford. He's also the dumbest member. You think there's a connection? Wait, he's the only one left, and he's the dumbest one. Wait a minute, I'll think of it. It'll come to me. He's the only one left, and he's the dumbest. All right, no, it'll come to me. I'll think of it. I'd like to get Gerald Ford drunk one night and have him explain to me the single bullet theory in the JFK assassination. How that one bullet did that whole thing. Jerry, can you explain to me the single bullet theory, please? Oh, yeah, sure, it's okay. You want to give me another drink? Yeah, okay, all right, good. All right, here, all right. Lee Harvey Oswald. He was on the second floor of the, sixth floor of the book deposit, that building where the books were, and he was up there with the Mannlicher Merce Cunningham rifle, and he shot the bullet went through the president, and then it went to a diner and got a cup of coffee and a piece of pie, and I left the tip fragment, and came back into the limo. It changed the station on the radio a few times. It went around Connolly's head a few times. Went into Connolly, out of Connolly, back into Connolly, back out of Connolly, did the hokey pokey, turned itself around, and then they found it in Jack Ruby's ass. So I don't know.
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6: Commercial that makes me feel the worst about myself, I would have to say, would be the P90X commercials. I think P90X has a subliminal message that a lot of us are missing. 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The commercial should sound like this. Hey, P90X guy here. So, did you like recently commit a crime and you've been sentenced to prison and you have to report there in 90 days? 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It's a prison workout. They're like, you can do it from the comfort of your own living room. 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Do the math. Think about it. No equipment, no excuses. 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We here at P90X want you to get creative with your workout. Bro, your girlfriend's going to break up with you and go to jail anyway. 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That's right, take them off the front lawn. Use those for weight. You can take water bottles, fill them up with sand. Use those for bicep curls because you're too cheap to buy a shake weight. You're going to get enough of this in prison. P90X. The problem with P90X is that it works. Like, yes, it will change your body, but only from the neck down. They don't tell you in the commercial. Your face stays exactly the same as it was. Do you want to have the body of a 20-year-old Adonis, but go ahead and keep the face of a balding middle-aged accountant? P90X, disappoint your wife from the chin up on a nightly basis.
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9: Here's Arnold Schwarzenegger narrating a National Geographic movie. Arnold.
10: Then the bumblebee. He's flying around in a circle. He's trying to get something to eat. He's very hungry. He needs nourishment to get yummy in the tummy. He's crazy. He's a little cute fellow. He wants to get nectar to get yummy in this little tiny tummy. Oh no, here comes the spider. Now he's an asshole. Oh no, you need to get out of here and get to the chopper!

0: You can never win an argument with a homosexual. You can never win an argument with a homosexual. You suck, let's do it! Here's Arnold Schwarzenegger in Brokeback Mountain 2.
1: Keep going, keep doing it. I'm back and forth, keep going. Do it. Get down there. Get to the chopper, do it. It's not a tumor, do it.
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11: I'm Irish. I keep things very bottled up, and I don't drink, which is not what you're supposed to do when you're Irish. I don't drink. I used to drink, and then I drank too much, and I had to stop. That surprises a lot of audiences because I don't look like someone who used to do anything. I look like I was just sitting in a room in a chair eating saltines for like 28 years, and then I walked right out here. But I did. I used to drink a lot, and then I stopped. I don't know if anyone here is thinking about quitting drinking, but you need to know two things if you think about quitting drinking. The first is that when you stop drinking and you still go to parties where people are drinking, they will have no idea what to offer you. Like, once people start drinking for the night, they forget everything that isn't alcohol. Like, I'll show up at a party and they'll be like, "Hey, everybody, all right, we got Coronas in the fridge. And oh, hey, Mulaney, would you like an old turnip that we found in a cabinet? Would that be good for you? Would you like that? I know you don't drink. Or my girlfriend left a NuvaRing in the fridge. Would you want that? Would that be good for you? I know you don't drink." Also, if you quit drinking, you're about to lose the best excuse you've ever had in your life, which is, "I'm really sorry about last night. I was just so drunk." That is a get out of jail free card that you don't even realize you have until you lose it. I can't say that anymore. I can never be like, I'm really sorry about last night. I was just so drunk. Now I have to be like, I'm really sorry about last night. It's just that I'm mean and loud. It probably will happen again. Now, I quit drinking because I used to drink too much, and then I would black out, and I would ruin parties. Or so I'm told. When you do that enough, when you black out drinking and you do crazy things, you kind of become like Michael Jackson. Like, any story anyone says about you might be true, and even you don't know by the end. I saw an interview with Michael Jackson before he died, and they were like, is it true you bought the Elephant Man's bones? And he was like, I don't know, you know, because how could he keep track of that? So I would hear stories about myself. Here's a story I once heard about me. I guess I was 20, and I was at a party at someone's house, and I blacked out drinking, and someone came out of one of the rooms at this party holding like an old antique bottle with some liquid in it, and they said, hey, is this whiskey or perfume? And apparently, I grabbed it, drank all of it, and said, it's perfume. And it was.
2: I Heart Comedy.
12: When we were on acid, we were going to the woods, because when you're in the woods tripping, there's less likely a chance you run into an authority figure. But we ran into a bear. That was even more of a buzzkill. My friend Dwayne was standing there raising his right hand, swearing to help prevent forest fires. We got away from the bear, put his arm around my shoulder. He said, Mitchell, Smokey is way more intense in person. I went to England to tell jokes. I wanted to do Smokey the Bear joke in England, so I had to ask the English if they know who Smokey the Bear was, but they don't. Because in England, Smokey the Bear is not the forest fire prevention representative. They have Smacky the Frog. Just like a bear, but it's a frog. I think that's a better system. I think we should adopt it. Because bears can be mean. But frogs are always cool. Like, never has there been a frog hopping toward me. And I thought, man, I better play dead. Here comes that frog. I've never said, here comes that frog in a nervous manner. It's always like optimistic. Hey, here comes that frog. All right. Maybe he will settle near me, and I can pet him and put him in a mayonnaise jar with a stick and a leaf to recreate what he's used to. I certainly have to punch some holes in the lid because he's damn sure used to air. Then I can observe him, and he won't be doing much in his 16-ounce world.
2: Lives here.
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14: We're in a crazy state right now in the United States. There's a lot of discussion about drugs, and it all became clear to me when I found out that Rush Limbaugh was booting OxyContin like Winona Ryder on her way to Saks Fifth Avenue on a pirate raid. Rush would go on the air every day after doing 47.7 OxyContin, which, by the way, you're never prescribed. You're given OxyContin under no circumstances. That's how strong it is. There's only one narrow set of parameters where a doctor deems it that you should be given OxyContin, and that is if your spine is severed by rabid, frothing, aerial wolverines. And the cord is left to drag through salt. That's the only time the pain is warranted sufficient enough for you to take a narcotic of this magnitude. He was on 47.7 of them a day on the air. I was surprised he just didn't get on the mic and go, picture yourself in a boat on a river. Tangerine trees and marshmallow skies. Suddenly someone is there by the turnstile. It's Hillary Clinton. People get very upset about marijuana and the legalization thereof, and people say things to me like, but Greg, what if a young person heard you mention marijuana in a positive light, and then a young person tried marijuana than a young person would laugh at Scooby-Doo. There is no downside to marijuana. It doesn't mess up your life or career, it just makes it go really, really slow. Drive around the block, I want to hear the end of my jam. I know you want a thing that don't stand.
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13: Mississippi. Anybody here from Mississippi? M-I, crooked letter, I. Crooked letter, I. That's how they learned to spell their state. Crooked letter, I. And people wonder where Jerry Springer finds his guests. They don't find them. They just go door to door in Mississippi. Your turn. Yeah. Did you watch Jerry Springer? I tried not to. I know I'm smarter than that, but I can't help it. I didn't want to watch it. You know, you're just changing channel. Oh, this big bitch fixing to kick his ass. Same show every day. Two mildly retarded women fighting over one skinny bastard with a tooth. You know. He's my man. Well, then why I have his baby? I think I've seen this one. Shouldn't make fun of anybody. I'm from Oklahoma. I'm lucky to be upright. Oklahoma is okay. I can't believe anybody still lives in Oklahoma, man. If you've ever been there, you're like, why are y'all here? Car don't start. Well, it's Tornado Alley. It's designated Tornado Alley. Look at them. It's Tornado. Where do you want to live? Let's live in Tornado Alley. What do you want to live in? I think a mobile home would be nice. How many people have to get hurt before everybody realizes God hates mobile homes? Man, every time you turn on the news, mobile home park blown to hell, isn't it? I'd live in an Indian teepee before I'd live in a mobile home. I've never turned on the news. What happened?
15: Heard them loud train noise coming toward the teepee.
13: Tried to get in basement, not have them one. We ran to our casino for protection.
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17: I hate the new cars, man. They got those DVD screens that flop down in them. You seen these? People watching movies while they're driving 100 miles an hour down the highway. You're in behind someone and they're sitting up there crying their eyes out to Aaron Brockovich. Keep your eyes on the road, ass munch. You know what I really hate is when you get behind one of these cars with the DVD playing and it's a movie that you love. I went 2 hours past my house the other day just so I could watch the end of Goonies. How about the little spare tire, huh? You ever have to do that, Captain Dwingle Dungles, huh? You ever have to take the old spare... Remember the old days? You pull the old spare tire? It was a real tire, huh? You go in there now, they got that little replacement bagel thing. Take it out, you put it on, it's about 3 feet smaller than the other tire. Your car's leaning like that. You're like, we're only driving this 2 miles till we get to the gas station. 9 months later, you're still driving around on it. Been driving around on it so much, when you get out of the car, you walk like this, you're on an angle, for God's sakes. Worst part of driving is getting pulled over by the cops. You ever been pulled over, my love? Huh? How about you, fish and chips? You ever been pulled over? It was okay getting pulled over in the old days. Remember the old days when people used to churn their own butter? I didn't mind it in the old days. Remember the cops would sneak up behind you? They had that nice soothing siren. They'd get in behind you and be like, you transition over to the side nice and easy. Nowadays, they sneak up behind you. They got that... You're like, whoa! What the hell does he want me to do, man? You pull over, all you can hear is... You're waiting for Curly from the Three Stooges to walk up to your window and poke you in the eyes.
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18: To open the show, I always like to do one thing that is impossible. So right now, I'm going to suck this piano into my lungs. There. Okay, let's get started.
19: We're having some fun, though, aren't we, kids?
18: How many people are here tonight? Raise them up. Okay, this is it. Still $4 to get in? $4? That's not bad, though, you know, $4 in today's world with inflation and all that. It's like nothing. It's like,
19: gee, I got $4. I think I'll throw it out in the street. Oh, I can come in here for $4? Okay. What happens?
18: See, this is not Las Vegas, you know. This is, in Las Vegas, it's $15 to get in. You know, it's worth it because there's, you know, there's a million people on stage and everything's moving real fast and you can't understand a word they say, but it doesn't matter. And you just sit there, you go, but this is $4, you know. It's like, rent a car. And the opening act in Vegas is always like a pop singer, you know. And they bring him out. He's really good, but he moves so fast, he's got to, because he's got like 15 minutes. He's got to get it all in. They introduce him, you know, ladies and gentlemen, let's introduce Mr. Johnny Duke. Let's bring him up. Hey, you think of Roots with Daniels? Look at that. Let's bring him here. How many people have to say? Okay, beautiful. Hey, Mr. Tucson, I'm in the Wisconsin. Hey, thank you for coming. I'd like to introduce the man, Bill, Tom, Jack, hey, Bill,
19: Colonel Adelaide. We got nothing to do here, but I just, okay, thank you. It's been time to make it.
18: Like to do a couple of gambling jokes for you. Because
19: I gotta be me, I gotta be me.
18: Okay, it's a blue diamond. Sammy Davis Jr., personal friend of mine. Okay, now I'd like to do a little dancing for you. Here we go.
19: It's impossible to put a Cadillac in your nose. It's just impossible.
18: Okay, now we've got a couple of gambling jokes for you. Okay,
19: the hills rely on the sound of money.
18: Thank you.
20: My family are hardcore Christians and they're all overweight. And they're all trying to lose weight on these low carb diets where you don't eat bread. That's funny. Christians not eating bread. And Jesus said, take this bread and eat it. It is my body. And the disciples said, Jesus, we're all on a low carb diet. We appreciate you dying for our sins, but we're all trying to slim down a little bit. We want to look good in the painting. So I got married on April 22nd. April 22nd is the 3-year anniversary of my wife and I's first date. Isn't that romantic? And my mother is a super Christian. She often wears a cape. And my super Christian mom flipped out because April 22nd this year was Good Friday. And she's like, you can't get married on Good Friday. That's the day they killed Jesus. I'm like, why did they call it Good Friday? But it's not like we were choosing a date going September 11th, Hitler's birthday. Oh, let's do it on a day to kill Jesus. I mean, what's the big deal anyway? He gets up a couple days later. It's not like he stayed down or anything. My wife is from Holland, and I'm very proud of Dutch people because they just announced the building that's going to replace the World Trade Center in New York City. They chose a Dutch architecture firm. And I don't know if you saw the design in the paper, but it's going to be magnificent. It's going to be one of the tallest buildings in the world, and it's going to be a windmill, and then the fans will be able to knock down any incoming aircraft. Too soon?
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21: Let's see if you guys can tolerate listening to me read some tweets. I'm excited for this new show about celebrity high-fiving. Oh, diving? Never mind. I'm gonna cut out that laugh. That was rude. That was rude to the listener. They can decide. My dyslexic friend is constantly misinterpreting my emoticons. I like that one a lot.
0: I'll shave my face when I find somewhere else to hide my second chin.
21: This holiday season is important to remember that it's better to give nothing than to receive nothing. Oh my God. Here's another Christmassy one. Out of all the sleigh options, I consistently find myself going with one horse open. I wonder what the most ludicrous movie is. I'm gonna give up, I swear to God. I like long walks by myself. Hashtag horrible dating profiles.
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16: Let's talk about why I'm not married. Well, I blame myself. I think I forgot. Plus, I've never been, like, stable. I've never had, like, a real job. Or I tempt for a while. You ever do that? Or what I call all you can steal? How much stuff do you steal when you work in an office? I had to buy a thing of pens the other day. Nobody buys pens. Even the guy at Staples was like, don't you have a job? That's pathetic. Steal them. Get out of here. We don't even pay for them. Go, go. I like a woman to come into my life and take it over. Tell me where to be, what time to be there, what to wear, decorate my house. Come in like a military operation. Women are great at that. Women are great. They're organized. They're actually smarter than men. They're going to take over this world. And I'm not just saying that. I'm not pandering. I honestly believe that. I think men, our days as a super gender are over. We're done. Women are more equipped. They are. They're more organized. They take pride in these projects. And when I say women, I mean women and gay men. Same thing. Same personality. Women are taking over the world little by little by little by little by little. It's so subtle we don't even see the change. By little, by little, by little, by little, by little. There was a time in this country women didn't even have the right to vote. Then there was a vote to see if they could vote. Well, how the hell did we lose that?
22: It's weird though I can't get used to it in the city where there's like homeless folks at the light and they're hanging out selling stuff sometimes. And I used to just be like throwing money, but then after a couple months, I'm like, I can't do this all the time. They're like, they have flowers or a squeegee in one hand and a hammer in the other. I'm like, I'm crazy, make your decision. So I just said, I've been blinded peripherally since the YMCA and I can't. I just pretend I can't see them, but they're right there breathing on the glass. Like, so I'm just in my car like, oh man, the inside of my car sure is interesting. All of a sudden, oh yeah, two seats, in case I have a passenger. Oh, is that mirror crooked again? That's gonna take some adjusting. Right, I should have done this before I started it. Didn't I take driver's ed? Oh, look at all these pennies, Canadian. Ah, worthless. I don't see you in my peripheral. Dude, I just point with my fingers. He's just there like, come on, man. And then it turns green, and that's when I look at him, like, right, and then, oh, I just now saw you for the first time. My car runs on trombone farts, by the way. I don't know what that sound. Spit valve. Spit valve. You know what a spit valve is? Just the one dude with chapped lips. Should have chose a reed instrument, man. Those sax guys got laid. Remember how sweet the sax was? They always had sunglasses. Their hair was blowing. Hey, practice safe sex. Get out of here, Chet Thomas. You suck. You're third chair at best. The lungs of a bird.
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4: George Carlin.
23: Why would God have a favorite country? And why would it be America out of all the countries? Because we have the most money? Because he likes our national anthem? Maybe it's because he heard we have 18 delicious flavors of classic Rice-A-Roni. It's delusional thinking. It's delusional thinking. And Americans are not alone with these sort of delusions. Military cemeteries around the world are packed with brainwashed, dead soldiers who are convinced God was on their side. America prays for God to destroy our enemies. Our enemies pray for God to destroy us. Somebody's going to be disappointed. Here's a civic custom that I don't understand. Maybe you can help me. Taking off your hat when a flag passes by. What possible relationship exists between the uncovered head and a feeling that ought to live in your heart? Suppose you have a red, white, and blue hat. Suppose you have a hat made out of a flag. Why would you take it off to honor the flag? Wouldn't you leave it on and point it toward the flag? And what's so bad about hats that you have to take them off? Why not take off your pants? Or your shoes. They tell you that at the airport, they say, take off your shoes. They tell you it's a national security, so taking off your shoes could be patriotic too. When I was a kid, I was a Catholic. At least until I reached the age of reason, okay? So, I was a Catholic for about two and a half years, something like that. And during that time, one of the things they told us was that if a boy or a man went into a church, he had to remove his hat in order to honor the presence of God. But they had already told me that God was everywhere. So I used to wonder, well, if God is everywhere, why would you even own a hat? Why not show your respect? Don't even buy a hat. And just to confuse things further, they told the women exactly the opposite. Catholic women and girls had to cover their heads when they went into church. Same as in certain temples, Jewish men have to cover their heads in those temples. In those same temples, Jewish women not allowed to cover their heads. Catholic men and Jewish women, no hats. Catholic women and Jewish men, hats. Somebody's got the whole thing totally backwards, don't you think? And,
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24: I found a cell phone laying around. My phone just recently broke, and I went 3 days without a phone, and it was crazy how much extra time you have when you don't have a cell phone for 3 days. Like, I became a bird watcher. I noticed this new color of red I had never seen before. I was living in the present moment. I wrote a best-selling novel in 3 days. I experienced joy for the first time since childhood. I was like, I'm never going back to cell phone. Nah, never going back. But society doesn't let you. Like, if you ever meet somebody and they don't have a cell phone, you're like, I guess I just won't be friends with you then. Sorry. And it was weird. I ran into a buddy, and he goes, let's meet for lunch tomorrow. And I was like, cool, let's do it. And he goes, I'll call you tomorrow. I was like, phone's broke right now. He goes, how do we meet? And we kind of stared at each other, dumbfounded. And finally, I was like, I guess we just pick a place and a time. And then we show up tomorrow. It's kind of like a trust fall, I guess. And he was like, that sounds horrible. And we did not have lunch.
2: All laughs, all the time. I Heart Comedy.
25: I do like performing. You know, I've been traveling all over the country and stuff like that. And, you know, I will say this. I live alone, and it gets a little lonely. The other day I was naked, laying on my couch. Just got out of the shower. letting the sun dry me like a sea manatee. Or a man coming off a horrible, horrible whiskey binge who's afraid of his towels because they look like phantoms. Ever whisper sweet nothings to your girl to cover a fart? Have you ever done that? See, that's a simple one, huh? No one gets angry on that one. DC is a great drinking town. I've had so many amazing drunk stories come out of this place. In fact, also amazing. Actually, the two scariest words to any drunk is, remember me. Now, you get older, you realize you gotta live your dreams, guys. Have you lived yours yet? There's a lot of young guys here. How about you? What kind of white dreams do you have rolling inside of you right now? Anything? The ultimate snowboarding competition. I live one of my dreams from the 80s, okay? I'm older than you guys. Back then in the 80s, a little different time. That's right. I did blow off a stripper's ass. Thank you. Were you there? Thank you. Nothing? First of all, it was nothing at all like the dream. Because there's no smells in dreams. Fill in your own smells. I go with Taco Bell and Valtrex. Whatever you guys want, fill in your own. I haven't figured it out yet. And in the dream, she wasn't text messaging her boyfriend, okay?
2: I Heart Comedy.
3: By round of applause, how many of you guys played sports when you were younger, like in grade school? Yeah, most of you. The rest of you were smokers.

0: up to the B team when the kid without a head ran into a wall and hurt his neck. Oh, I get how you're holding back your lap. That's not nice. A kid without a head might have hurt himself. My parents signed me up for baseball, and I didn't even want to play baseball. I sucked. I was horrible. This is a true story. After one of the last games of the season, my dad took me out for ice cream to celebrate because I got walked. That's pretty pathetic. My dad's out there in the stands. All right, son, way to go. Way to stand there and cry. That's my boy over there. Yeah, the one with the batter's helmet on sideways. Yeah, trying to look out the ear hole. Nope, he just fell down. Gonna get him some ice cream. And I know what my problem was, too. You know, here's home plate over here, and I'd be standing super far away on purpose because I was so scared of actually getting hit by the T-ball.
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3: I'm sick of politicians across the board. I really am. Republicans, Democrats, they're all shady. I'm sick of them. You know, to me, political office should be like jury duty. Really, you should just get a notice in the mail one day and be like, I'm Secretary of State next month. Ain't this a bitch? It's like politicians, they don't even understand how they, you know, the policies they make, the impact it has on our lives, man. You know, like when they was messing around with the Medicare program, the prescription program, they drove those old people crazy. You know, like you put the pressure on them, too. You got to hurry and pick your program. But we need more time. It's confusing. We don't understand the forms. We don't know. Come on. Nope. We stick it with the deadline. You can go online and do it. You don't want a bunch of old people surfing the web. You know how many viruses are out there? They'll shut down the whole damn internet. Whenever my parents send me an email, the first three are always blank. Look, you've got mail. No, I don't. Wait around a little bit longer. You've got mail. Oh, there they are. No, not yet. I wait around so long, I just end up calling them. Look. Hey, Mom, how you doing? Girl, I was just emailing you. I know. Just figure I'd give you a call, see if everything was okay, you know. Well, everything's fine. Your cousin had a baby, and I was gonna send you a picture. Oh, you were gonna do an attachment? Bless your heart, bless your heart. I tell you what, Ma, just ship me the baby and I'll take this picture and ship it back to you. I think that'll be faster. I'll just do it that way.
4: I got dog bones, I got dogs. I got two dogs, I got a pregnant dog. I have a golden retriever, we have two of them. Oh, you have a golden retriever? Yeah, great. Small world. So, the dogs are mating, and I didn't know. My little girl, I have a six-year-old, she comes in and goes, Daddy, the dogs are stuck together. Go to your room. The first thing I do is I want to make sure I got, you know, a fresh battery in the video camera. And I go outside, and they're not humping. They're stuck together, ass to ass. And they're looking at me like, help. Are you going to do something about this? So my neighbor comes over and he goes, wow, if they're stuck together, that means they're definitely pregnant. Then, you know. So I never had puppies before. So a few weeks later, I called the vet at PetSmart and I said, how do I know if my dog's pregnant? And the guy goes, it takes about, you know, 62 to 65 days before you have the puppies. Do you remember what day they did it? Yeah, dear diary. This vet said, you got to start taking a rectal temperature every day. And I said, yeah, right. Here's where you start earning your money. I'm never sticking a thermometer up my dog's ass. Ever again.
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20: Hey, what's up, everybody? 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
22: Marc Maron.
23: I'm happy to say that I'm having a reasonable midlife crisis. You know, I buy records and I bought a tube amp. I'm not going to drive it into a wall. But it was weird that, like, what sort of inspired it is I had these records, and there weren't even that many records. There's about 300 records that I had, and I had them since high school. I don't know, I mean, I'm 49, so like when you go through the records that you stop buying them at some point, right around when CDs came out. I don't even know when that was, in the late 80s maybe. But you can go through your whole life with these records that you have. Like I could see, like, okay, I was trying to, you know, relate to the townies I grew up with. Here's us, some Skinner, some Bad Company, had to do that. And then at some point, you know, like, oh, that's where I met the guy in college. All right, so then all of a sudden, like, there's a lot of Bowie and some Eno and some Fripp. And then there was like, oh, there's college, there's OMD, and I was a little confused. And I'd go through a little gray area there with who you were. And then you sort of move into jazz and other stuff. But I got this tube amp. The story of the tube amp is essentially, you know, tube amp is what you play records to if you want it to be pure. You know, pure tube sound, just like from the record to the speaker. So I interviewed Jack White. I'm not dropping names, it happened. So I interviewed Jack White. And I go down to his place, right? And in his studio office, he's got a wall of Macintosh tube amps. All right, these are the best, American-made, beautiful, right? And I've always been fascinated with them. And I'm like, he's got like 15 of them. So in my mind, I'm like, if he's got 15, I could afford one, right? So I get back to LA and I immediately go price Macintosh amps. I go into one place and I'm like, that's the one I want. I said, Jack White has those, man. How much is that one? The guy goes, $14,000. And look, I could have put it on my credit card, but look, but the truth of the matter is, if you don't have $14,000 to comfortably throw away on a tube amp, there's no way you're going to enjoy music through that thing. If I would have bought that thing, every record I put on, I'd be sitting there going, nah, this doesn't sound like $14,000. Maybe I'd move this knob. No, it still doesn't sound like $14,000. And then eventually he'd go over to some other guy's house and he just had a cheap setup and he'd listen to the same record and it'd sound perfect. And he'd just sit there going, I'm an idiot.
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24: I actually get really nervous about sex. Like, it takes me a long time to get comfortable. It doesn't even really feel like sex for me at first. It just sort of feels like strange poking. can't talk dirty. Like, I try. I want to be good at it. I've been coached by my whorier friends. But I'm just not talented. I just feel like there are enough humiliating things that are going on. I don't see why I should be asked to, like, add that in. I've agreed to enough, you know? I don't know how you sluts say these things. I don't get it. It's gotten to the point now, I get so nervous that a guy's going to talk dirty that if he does, I just sort of treat him like he's a child that's kind of acting out. I don't encourage the behavior. I turn to the super nanny, really, if a guy starts talking dirty. I just sort of look away and I don't reward it. He'll just have to sit in the naughty chair until that's done. I try, but I'm awful. My writing is bad. I'll see my mom in the room making fun of me. Like, really, Rachel? Is that what the girls say at school? My goodness. I'm wet. Is that what Becky says? Just because Becky's wet, now you're wet too? It's that important to be popular, huh? My goodness, Rachel Louise. Everyone at school's wet, so I'm wet. I told you we shouldn't have gotten her ears pierced. Howard, look at her. Now she's on her hands and knees. I think you talked about being a women's studies major at one point, so I hope you're pleased. Your feet are on his shoulders. I hope that feels cool.
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0: Which we had previously placed under surveillance.
1: Next! My partner and I attempted to apprehend the alleged perpetrator as he was exited from his place of business, which previously placed under surveillance. Next!
2: My partner and I attempted to apprehend the alleged perpetrator as he was exiting from his place of buzziness.
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2: Which he had previously placed under surveillance.
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22: My partner and I attempted to apprehend.
1: Okay, Danko, we got an uncle on the force, so I'm gonna give you a second.
22: My partner and I attempted to apprehend the all-legged.
1: Perpetrator!
22: As he was exiting from his place of business, which... Now, we had previously placed on...
1: Next!
25: My partner and I attempted to apprehend the alleged perpetrator. Do I have to say it like that? I could say it if...
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27: Man, my kids are just my life. I mean, and they're growing up. And anybody who has kids, you know what I'm talking about. They're little, and all of a sudden they're going out on their own. And you're sitting there going, oh, wait, come back. And so I try to find stuff to bond with them. And it's like, but my son, he's 8, so it's easy. You know, we talk about Pokemon cards and boogers, and boom, we're bonded, you know. But it's like my 13-year-old girl, I mean, she's starting to get interested in boys, and, you know, she's kind of moving on her own direction now, and I want to hang on to that. And so I told her one day, I said, what can you and I do that would just be our activity together? And she goes, Dad, why don't we take surfing lessons? Like, ocean? She goes, yeah, it'd be fun, just me and you. And I'm like, okay, all right, we'll do surfing lessons. In the back of my mind, I'm thinking, Bill, you're an idiot. You can't even get on that moving sidewalk at the airport. But this is what she wants to do. So we go to this little surf shop down there by our house. And we made our instructor, his name is Digger. And Digger's not real deep, all right? You can pretty much wade right across his gene pool. There'll be no diving, though. So we get in there, and he's talking to us about surfing, and we're learning the terminology. If you ever decide to lose your mind and go surfing, I'll teach you some terminology. You'll be ahead of the game. If they say something's blown out, that means it's too windy to surf. And the juice is the energy that the wave generates. Stealing the beach is the amount of sand you take home in the crack of your butt. And apparently, I took home enough that they're going to remake Dune, all right? So we get out there, and you have to wear a wetsuit, which is just horrible, because a wetsuit does nothing but magnify every flaw that you have. And basically, it looked like I was trying to smuggle a Slim Jim and two cherries down to the beach that night.
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3: I went into Harvey Nicks, right? And I was sitting in Harvey Nicks, and I saw this in the menswear department, the little jacket. I thought, this is quite nice. And I went to the guy on the counter and said, I'm sorry, would you have this in my... Which is as far as I got before a hand shot up to my mouth. And he went, don't say another word. Just get out. Just get out now. There's nothing for you here. Just leave now, Shrek, before I light a torch and chase you out of the building. What? For you, that? I'd have to sell you seven of them and stitch them together into some sort of pelt that you could wrap around yourself in your cave for the winter. Get out. Get out. You're blocking the light to the shop. Get out. And I tried the gym. Jesus, I tried the gym. I just couldn't take the amount of holding. They're obsessed in the gym with getting into holding. In the real world, I pick up heavy thing, I know where it's going, and I bring it there immediately. I don't stand around counting to 10 with the heavy thing in my hand. I don't want to be a removals man for an indecisive client. Going, ooh, piano there, I can't decide. And I'm there going, that's okay, I trained for just such a situation. And the day two pain of the gym, when you go back to the gym and you're in agony and every bit of you is in pain. And the gym guy, you go up to him and go, why am I in so much pain? And he goes, that's because you're using muscles you haven't used in years. And you look at him and go, why are we wasting our time with those muscles? Clearly, I don't need them. Market forces have driven them to waste away. Let them die. Just give me one big one on each leg and a couple in the arms. That's all I need. But no, I spend hours skiing. That's all they make me do. Ski, like I'm moving to the Arctic at some stage. And you're on that machine praying for snow, dreaming of snow, going, someday the snow will come and then they'll need me. I'll be the one who's trained to get help on that day. I'll be the one they need to go over the glacier and rescue everyone else in the gym. Not you, rowing machine man.
4: Took so many pictures at Disney. That's all we do, right, as a society. It's like, hey, instead of enjoying this moment, let's take pictures. We take pictures of everyday life and act like we're capturing history. Unbelievable, the cat's asleep. Post that on my Twitter. It's because we have the cameras on our phones. Do we need that? It's not like 10 years ago we were like, I wish I could take a low-quality photo of my dessert. Text it to someone that's not interested. But I can't, so I guess I'll just eat it. As a result, we all have so many photos, all these pictures, and sure, we all want our computers to run slow. What are we supposed to do with all these photos? I mean, I have more pictures of my children than my father ever looked at me. And I just keep taking them, like, click, click, click. We all do. You click, click, click, download all of them. We don't even weed through them. I'll just get another computer. That'll be my Disney trip computer. We used to have boxes of photos in our closets. Now it's just old computers. Hey, there's our wedding computer. That's my computer when I was single. I should probably destroy that one. Sad, we have all these photos.
5: Everyone has thousands of photos, and besides us, no one else cares. Because really, any photo you're not in is not that interesting. You might act interested, right? You're like, oh, you went to Mexico. How long is this going to take? Because I can fake it for like a minute.
6: I don't even like pictures that I'm in, you know? You ever see a photo of yourself and it kind of ruins your day? For a second, you don't even recognize yourself. You're like, who's that fat guy? Oh, no!
5: I should call my wife and tell her I love her. I can't believe I'm allowed to wear that color.
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7: Have you guys seen on the subway recently? There's this ad that just says, two drinks ago, you could have gotten home. And it's just a photo of a woman asleep on the stairs going into the subway. I love us, New York City. I love us. New York City just wants you to stop two drinks before you randomly fall asleep on a hard, irregular surface. Like, she doesn't even make it into the subway. She's just like, is it not raining? I'm going to bed. I think they should make it more accurate where it says, two drinks ago, you could have gotten home. And then been a series of photos of her, like, waking up at Coney Island. And her waking up in Flushing, Queens. And her waking up at Coney Island again. And her waking up on the air train, like, how did she transfer? And her waking up on an international flight, like, where did she get her passport from? She should have stopped two drinks ago. Thanks a lot, guys.
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9: I'm in Hollywood now. I'm finding out most I thought was real ain't even real. I met DMX 9 months ago. This guy is 2 inches taller than me. I don't know why I thought DMX was 6'12 or something. That is my size. And he really talked like that. We in a restaurant. He's a waller and some lemon. Why are you hollering? We in a restaurant. This school couldn't cheat at all. Just, hell, what's the answer? Number 7. You need to be in a special class. What is... I met Omarion is the king of dancing for a reason. Because all while you trying to talk, he is practicing his damn dance moves. I'm trying to have a conversation. This one... Oh, touch, touch, what? I met Shaquille O'Neal. I was so happy to meet. Then I find out I can't be praying in public because he's just too tall. I'm trying to congratulate you on a good game and you got your gall on my forehead region. These of you in the ATL and doing drugs in the ATL, at least excuse yourself. Go to the bathroom or something. Hollywood just do the drugs right in front of you and act like ain't happened. You in the middle of a damn meeting. Yeah, so what we're gonna do is we're gonna do the movie with you and then we're gonna go back.
10: Did you know that I can see you? You right there, it's on your nose.
9: Be gay in Hollywood, you never expected. They be having these big ass mansion parties, and the mansion party, the whole mansion is a party, and then it's a separate party in the little rooms. I ain't been famous that damn long. I'm excited as a mother to be at the mansion party. You be looking in all the damn rooms, and you look in the wrong room.
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11: My son wants to be a pilot, and then we looked at his report card. I don't know where the disconnect comes with him from semester to semester. You know, I was going over his report card with him. Last semester, we're looking. I'm sitting there with him going over it grade by grade, class by class. I'm like, hey, way to go. You got an A in Spanish. And then I look down. I'm like, you got a D in English. I said, do you realize you just got an A in Spanish and a D in your native language? And he just looked at me and went, si, senor. Oh. And I never did this when I was a kid. I don't know where he's getting this from, but he just walks around with his hands stapled onto the front of his pants. And I'm like, what are you doing there? He's like, what? I'm like, stop it with your hand, right? I'm like the wiener sheriff around my house. I'm not kidding. I turn into that Foghorn Leghorn character. I'm like, hold on there, boy. Let go of your thing there, son. I say, if you let go, it's not going to drop off there, boy. People are looking at you, holding on to your single digit there, son. Now stop it. I'm introducing him to people. He's like, hey, nice to meet you. And people are like, I just shook that kid's wiener.
4: So many young people. Look at the young girls, how beautiful. I bet you never heard this before. No. Now you know how the ugly girls feel. All the time. Sad. Did you ever see somebody so ugly that you get angry at them? You just get angry looking at them? I don't have to tolerate this. I pay taxes. You ever see an ugly couple together and you're just like, aww. They found each other. That is so sweet. Sometimes I feel bad because like parents might have an ugly kid and they feel bad about that. You know, and I'm sorry. If you have an ugly child, I am sorry. But if you have two or more, okay, because you should have known after the first one, what'd you think, it was going to get better? That's your genetics. You should have just said to your partner, honey, this is not working out too good. We shouldn't do it again. Did you ever get surprised by an ugly person? It's like you just saw a Mexican working in a bank.
8: Just, you know, it's interesting, you know? Like, if we'd have lost all technology at Y2K, you know the only people that wouldn't have been affected at all? I mean, the Amish. We're walking by with all our stuff that we've been buying a buggy. Who's laughing now? Giddy up. They'd be running down to their farms. Okay, I accept Jesus. Now how do I make the butter? Come on, Jebediah, hook me up. How's this work? I need butter. All right, I agree with you. The world is flat. Now how do I wash my clothes in this rock? You know, and the Amish are funny to me. I admire some of the way they live with the planet, and they don't, you know, they stick to their beliefs, but it's just odd that they accept some advancements in human technology, right? They accept, like, the wheel and the kerosene lamp and the horse and buggy, right? But at some point, they just went, everything else is from the devil. Why are there no other religious groups along the way that have done that? Nobody stopped at, like, the Model T in 1912, or, you know, nobody in 96 went, hey, caller ID is cool, but voicemail, and that's from the devil. These cell phones are from Satan. Get them away from me. Right, and they tell you when you fly now that you can't use your cell phone, right? Which is bull, because they have cell phones built right in the back of the seats. So it's about them wanting to make the money. If they were really a worry, they would take them away from us. Because if they would, can I do that? Can I be like, hey, take me to Istanbul, or I'm checking my messages. Let's go. I'll hit talk. I'm not kidding.
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12: So last night, as I was downloading pornographic bootleg SpongeBobs sent to me from a hairdresser I know in Argentina, I noticed they had no milk for tomorrow's coffee, so looked at the car keys, which had been strategically placed under the short leg of the kitchen table so the soup wouldn't spill, and I had to make a decision. Do I walk to the store, or do I drive and spill the soup? After half an hour on my hands and knees, I delicately removed the car keys from under the table, and the soup didn't spill, which pissed me off so much that I whipped it against the wall. Then I tried to wash it off with my machine gun squirt gun, which was full of another kind of soup, and I kind of liked the pattern I made, so I took photographs of it, intending to do paintings of the photographs, which I would sell back to myself later, since I am a private collector. Then I get outside and get in my car and driving out to the store. My mind is skipping around. I'm wondering how my life would have been different had I been born one day earlier. Then I'm thinking maybe it wouldn't have been different other than I would have asked that question yesterday. So I go in the store and no one's behind the register. And I'm thinking I should go behind the register so when people come in they can ask me questions and I can say, what do I look like? I work here. Then I went to the back of the store where they keep the milk, and out of the corner of my eye I saw the 17-year-old girl come out of the back room and go behind the register, and I'm wondering what was she doing in the back room. And then I tried to distract myself from my own imagination. I looked at a can of peas and I started counting the peas that were on the label of the can. 44, 45, 46. I'm wondering if they had a meeting on how many peas she'd be on the label of the can. 47 is too many. 45 is not enough. All in favor of 46. Okay, yes, 46. Then I took the milk and I went up to the register and I said, hi, how are you? And she said, will that be all? And I said, no, I want to buy this.
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14: I'm quite handy with the ladies. I'm a great lover. I bet. Although I've broken up with my girlfriend, I'd like to get back with her. I mean, you find that one special person that you love and you trust and whose microbes you've developed a resistance to. Well, it happened a few months ago. I said to her one day, I said, babe? Well, we had nicknames. She says, yes, Paul Bunyan. I said, when we first met, how much love did you have for me? She said, zero. I said, and how much now? And you know what she said? A billion times that. She's very sexy. She reminded me of the Sphinx, you know, because she's very mysterious and eternal and solid, and her nose was shot off by French soldiers. The list went on and on. She's very beautiful. She has a heart-shaped face, not like a Valentine's heart, but like a real heart with the veins and the arteries. Oh, it turns me on. She's schizoid. She's good people, but... She said, Emo, I'm seeing another man. I said, well, try rubbing your eyes or something. Well... The next day I caught her in bed with this other guy. I was crushed. I said, get off me, you two.
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15: Here is a terrible reaction to hearing somebody kill themselves. All right? Terrible reaction to hearing somebody kill themselves. And I'm going to play two people in this joke, and I hope you have a chance to follow along. I do very good character work. Say, Morgan. Yeah? Did you hear Bill killed himself? Oh, wow. And I thought I hated him. That has been a terrible reaction to hearing somebody kill themselves. I give money to Planned Parenthood. That's my my donation thing that I do. I understand that that's not everybody's thing. I get it. Abortions are not for everybody. They're like children in that way. yeah, but I give them money. I'll tell you why. Because I'm not too bright. And I don't know how to do things on my own, so I give money to people who I think are smarter than me and say, you do something with that, because I'm not politically minded. I'm not smart in that way. I have a lot of ideas and opinions, but they're like, my opinions are basically, I would say they're like a, hey, the Bachman lady, she seems like a real whore. Like, that's it. Like, that's my opinion, and that's where it ends. And then I have a friend who's like, well, what about the legislature passed in 2007 by the blah, blah, blah? And I'm like, okay, you win. I'm hungry. Like, I don't care. I don't want to debate. So I gave money to Planned Parenthood because a lady was standing outside the grocery store one day, and I was going to get groceries, right? And she said, you want to give me money? And I said, yeah, I do. Because she had the T-shirt and everything, and I was like, let's do this, right? So I gave her my credit card information, because what they do is they take money out of your credit card every month. Here's the big problem. I don't know if anyone here knows the big head honcho of Planned Parenthood, whoever that is, but they don't write the word donation anywhere on your credit card statement, so it just looks like I spend money there every month. Like, I'm a regular at Planned Parenthood, one of those like fast track, like first class carpets where I'm just like, yeah, later guys, later suckers. How come she gets to go ahead of me? She's a regular.
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16: And a chihuahua, that's my wife's idea of the family pet. The dog I picked out for us is Bill, our golden retriever. He's 80 pounds. Now that is a dog, ladies and gentlemen. By the way, I named him Bill because I've got him when Clinton was in office, and as a puppy, he was humping everything. But when it comes to dogs, the big ones, the little ones, I have criteria for what is and is not a dog. Here's what is not a dog. Anything that bounces when it barks. Not a dog. Anything I can easily dropkick over my back fence. Not a dog. Anything that's regularly terrified by a running leaf. Not a dog. It's a yapping beanie baby. That's what that is. It's the Richard Simmons of canines. That's all I'm saying. Yep, yep, yep, yep, yep, yep, yep, yep, yep, yep, yep. Honey, what was that? I don't know. Bill's sitting right next to me. I don't know either. Genius, do it again! I figured out size does matter in the canine brain. Bill, golden retriever, very smart animal. When he was a puppy and I had to potty train him, if he pooped on the living room carpet, I stuck his nose in it. 3 times later, he figured out, oh, I'm not supposed to crap here. Next 2 dogs, same thing. Now the little brain dead chihuahua comes along. She poops on the living room carpet, I stick her nose in it. 3 times later, she thinks, oh, I'm not supposed to crap ever. And that's why they shake. Another way that Chihuahua proved her lack of intelligence, most dogs know when you find a stick in the yard and you put it in your mouth and you run with it, you put the stick in your mouth sideways. I am not kidding. This little idiot dog found a stick about as long as she was. She stuck it in her mouth to run with it, but it was sticking straight out in the front. This is all true. We're all sitting on the couch watching TV. She comes running through the house as fast as she can. That stick sticking straight out. And as she runs across the carpet in front of us, for some reason, she decided to quickly look down. Oh, yeah, stick stuck in the carpet, crammed down her throat. With momentum, she actually pole vaulted over the stick. Of course, my wife and my girls were like, ah! I couldn't breathe. I was laughing so hard. And then I thought, damn, if she'd been going just a little faster, I'd have a new puppet, a chihuahua on a stick.
17: Imagine, if you will, an idealistic young Roseanne Banner, fresh out of the Columbia School of Broadcasting, looking for a job in journalism. I filled out applications, I went for interviews, and they all told me the same thing. You're overqualified, you're underqualified. Don't call us, we'll call you. It's a jungle out there. Woman's place is in the home. Have a nice day, drop dead, goodbye. But I didn't give up. I mean, I went to see the head of personnel at CBS, the Tiffany Network, and he said to me, Ms. Rosanna Dana, I think you should look for work in the wonderful world of fast foods. I was kind of PO'd at that. But I'm walking down the hall, and who do I see sitting in his office? But Mr. CBS Evening News himself, Walter Cronkite. And just between you and me, Rosanna Dana, you know what that big shot news guy eats for lunch? Luncheon meat on white bread with butter, with one piece of lettuce that got wilted from being between the meat and the butter so long? I mean, that big shot, hot shot news guy is eating pink bologna meat with white dots in it that you don't know what it is. And what are those dots? Is that cheese? It looks like a Q-tip or something in there. Or maybe like Rivera's boil, I don't know. Anyways, I really poured on the Rosanna Dana charm. I showed him my resume, I made him a cup of coffee, I told him a lot of journalism jokes, and Cronkite says to me, hey, Roseanne, you should have a job here at CBS. Then, all of a sudden, this wooden chair that I'm sitting on makes a sound on the floor. Well, I thought I was gonna die. Cronkite says, hey, did that come out of you? I go, no way, Mr. Cronkite, I swear that didn't come out of me. So then I tried to move the chair again to get it to make the same noise so he wouldn't think I'm no pig. And I moved the chair all over his office and I couldn't get it to make that noise again. Finally he says to me, hey, I'm eating my lunch. What are you trying to do, make me sick? Well, I don't have to tell you, I was real down after that. I was depressed as a dog. But I didn't give up. I said to myself, RR, yes, you can. I'm okay, you're okay. I'm my own best friend, my mother, myself. I have no fear of flying. I'm woman, hear me roar. And I didn't give up. And I made it, and pretty big, I might add. So let me wrap this thing up and summarize and conclude real quick by saying, it just goes to show you, it's always something. If it's not one thing, it's another. Either you can't get a job in journalism, or Walter Cronkite thinks you cut the cheese in his office.
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0: If my mom was old school, when I was growing up, there wasn't no need for no Amber Alert. Hell no. I wasn't getting abducted back then. Hell no. It wasn't. When my mom putting that Vaseline on my face so I could look shiny and new at that bus stop, she gave me some real good advice. When your ass get off that bus at 4:30, I want you in that house. And I mean in that house. I don't want you letting nobody in the house that I get off work at 9 o'clock tonight. You got it?
13: I got it. And everybody in the house, you got to work at 9 o'clock.
0: I got it. I get off that bus at 4:30. I get in that house, lock that door like Fort Knox. Go get me some chocolate milk and watch my favorite cartoon, Thundercats. Hell yeah! Thunder, thunder, Thundercats. I be drinking my chocolate milk. This is the greatest episode I've ever seen in my life. That doorbell ring, though. Bing, bong. I'm like, who could that be? I go to the door. Who is it? Baby, it's your grandmama. Open the door. That's your grandmama in the house. Sorry, grandma. My mama said not to let nobody in the house. And she meant nobody in the house. Did she get off work at 9 o'clock tonight? Oh, baby, now grandmama done came all the way over here to see you. You know you can let your grandmama in the house. I love you too, grandma. Now, baby, I done got two buses to come over here. Hello, grandma, I love you too. But my mama said not to let nobody in the house. And she meant nobody in the house. Did she get off work at 9 o'clock tonight? Now you're welcome to catch both them buses back to your house. Are you welcome to sit on the porch and wait till she get all working 9 o'clock tonight. But could you please excuse me? I got to get back to my Thundercats and my chocolate milk. And I go back and sit down. Go, Panther, go! Next thing you know, the doorbell rang again. Bing, bong. What does she want? Nah! Who is it? Boy, this your daddy. Open this damn door. You got your grandmama out here sitting on the porch. You open this door and let both of us in right now. Sorry, daddy. Mama said not to let nobody in this house. She been in nobody's house since she get out of work at 9 o'clock tonight. Boy, you know I live there. Apparently not. You don't have no key. I'm gonna whoop your chunky ass when I get in that house. Well, that'll be around 9 o'clock tonight.
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18: But I have been very fortunate, and I've met some amazing people. But to me, I'm always impressed not with the show business people, but with the people who've made a difference. I think the most impressive human being I ever met, when I worked at The Simpsons, I got to meet Professor Stephen Hawking. Now, he's the Beatles of scientists. Think about it. If that represents the most successful version you can be of a thing, then by that definition, the Rolling Stones are the Beatles of music. Not counting the Beatles. John Lennon is the Beatles of the Beatles. Pete Townsend is not the Beatles of the Who. Keith Moon was the Beatles of the Who, which is why when Mick Jagger salutes Pete Townsend, you have to believe him, because only the Beatles of the Rolling Stones knows who the Rolling Stones of the Who is. But that analogy only works on positive things. It's never like a negative connotation. The killing fields of Cambodia were the Beatles of human suffering in the 20th century. Normally, I'd recommend surgery, but it's the Beatles of tumors. I don't know how I'd get at it. Adolf Hitler, the Beatles of dictators.
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20: Been in D.C., huh? Washington, D.C.? Yeah. It's the nation's capital. I went there. I went to the zoo by myself because I wanted to see pandas. And I followed the signs to the pandas. And right before the exhibit of pandas, there's an exhibit of prairie dogs. I don't know if you've ever seen a prairie dog, but they are adorable. They are staggeringly cute. They're unbelievably cute. We're just jaw-dropping. And I saw the prairie dogs. Then I saw the pandas. I was like, oh, that's cool, but I kind of want to see more prairie dogs. And at that point, I realized what it must be like to be in the audience of a show where I am the opening act. It's like I came here to see the pandas, but I will leave talking about the prairie dogs. You guys sort of got that one, huh? That joke works about every 45 times.
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22: I actually saw a news story on TV recently about vegan sexuals. Have you guys heard that term? Apparently, according to this news story, a vegan sexual is a vegan who's decided he or she is only going to have sex with other vegans. Vegan sexual. And I saw that and I remember thinking like, oh, that's weird. I thought we already had a word for that and it was vegans. You know what I mean? No one wants to have sex with a vegan. Like, never. I've never once been at a bar and been like, that girl's only eating walnuts and cabbage. I bet she smells great down there. I could never do it. I could never be a vegan. I love dairy way too much. I drink a glass of milk every night before I go to bed, which is adorable. I'm adorable. It's just, I eat a lot of spicy food, and someone told me once that, like, if you eat spicy food, you're supposed to drink milk, and it helps with that or whatever. But whenever I drink milk, I always get a little grossed out, because I'm always like, gross, who was the first guy to do this? You know what I mean? Like, who was the first guy to drink milk? He had to have been the biggest creep in history. Number one creep in history. I love thinking about that dude, you know? Because I just picture a guy in a cave thousands of years ago, hanging out with his cave buddies. They're all telling funny stories. Suddenly it's his turn to tell a funny story. It's like this shy weirdo. He's like, yeah, I have a funny story. Actually, before I start, do you guys know those huge animals that live outside? You know what I'm talking about? They like stand around and eat grass all day, and they have like a big bag of boobs right here. Okay, yeah, this is so funny. It was like 3 days ago. It was early. It was dark outside. That's important, right? I was walking around. Just minding my own business. Next thing you know, I bump into one of those giant animals and I slip on the grass or something. It doesn't matter. The point is, I was on my knees, right? And I was just staring at this bag of boobs right in my face. So I put one in my mouth, right? Because I wanted to suck on it. I was sucking on this boob for a while. And I remember thinking, it's so funny, because I remember thinking, like, this can't get any better. But then it got better. Good luck drinking milk later.
1: George Carlin.
2: I think it is certainly apparent by now that one of the things I enjoy in life is excess. I like things that are excessive. I like excessive behavior, excessive language, excessive violence. It's fun. It's interesting. It's exciting. I like it when nature is excessive. That's why I like natural disasters. All these natural disasters that have been going on, I love them. I can't get enough of them. Oh, when nature's going crazy, throwing things around, scaring people and destroying property, I'm a happy guy. I look at it this way. For centuries now, man has done everything he can to destroy, defile, and interfere with nature. Clear-cutting forests, strip-mining mountains, poisoning the atmosphere, overfishing the oceans, polluting the rivers and lakes, destroying wetlands and aquifers. So when nature strikes back and smacks man in the head, I enjoy that. I have absolutely no sympathy for human beings whatsoever. None. And no matter what kind of problem humans are facing, whether it's natural or man-made, I always hope it gets worse. Don't you have a part of you that secretly hopes everything gets worse? When you see a big fire on TV, don't you hope it spreads? Don't you hope it gets completely out of control and burns down 6 counties? You don't root for the firemen, do you? I mean, I don't want them to get hurt or nothing, but I don't want them putting out my fire. That's my fire. That's nature showing off and having fun. I like fires. You know something else I like? Those spring floods in the Midwest. Aren't they great? Like clockwork. Spring floods in the Midwest. But I'm starting to notice, I'm starting to catch on, that every year it's the same story. Another flood in the same place with the same people on the same river. Same people! And these people do not move. They will not move. They repaint, put down new carpeting and wallpaper, and they move right back into the same house on the floodplain next to the river, and then they wonder why grandma's floating downstream with the parakeet on her head. Fourth time.
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19: I know about the little challenge game. I know about the little challenge game with women. Is this your girlfriend right here? Do you know about the challenge game? This your girl? This is your wife? And how long have you two been about to break up? Let's go. Snap to it. How long have you guys been together?
3: A year and a half.
19: Okay, so you know about the challenge game, or do you not know about the challenge game?
3: No.
19: You don't know? I'm about to blow your mind. Because once you hear this, okay, once you hear what I'm about to unleash, then it's going to all make sense, okay? Several times throughout the day, every day, your girl will play this little game. It's almost a choose-your-own-adventure game that girls play. It's a question, and then there's answer A, and there's answer B, and they're both wrong. You're saying, Dane, how do I...

driving the car, and I'm sitting with her, and apparently we're low on gasoline, and she goes, what would you do if I didn't tell you we were about to run out of gas, and I just let us run out of gas? You're asking me, what would I do if you knowingly let us run out of gasoline? I took her to a football game, and we're standing in line, we're waiting to be scanned to go into the stadium, and she's holding the tickets. What would you do if I took your ticket and my ticket, and after they scanned me, I went in, and I didn't come back for you? I don't know, maybe backtrack this entire relationship, try to find my ex and work things out. That's just off the top. How's that grab you? Line's moving. It's unfair because, girls, you don't like when we play the game. That's what sucks about it. When we try to play the game, you think it's really out of control, right? When my girl took me to a big family reunion and I walked up to her, I go, what would you do if I came out of your mother's bedroom covered in blood going, we gotta get out of here? That's not funny, Dane. I know, it's not funny. I'm covered in your mom's blood. We gotta go. If it was funny, I'd say, come here, you gotta see what I did to your mom. Trust me, this is gonna work out. Come here.

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1: This is fun. You guys are laughing a lot. It means you're in a good mood. That means the ones that you're on dates, or practically everyone, I hope you just all go home tonight with all this laughter and joy that you've built up, and you have yourself some good sex tonight. That's what I want you to do. Yeah, go home. Now, if you're not, but I said good sex, all right? If you're going to have sex after my show, do not have bad sex after my show. You'll associate that with me, okay? Don't do that. Good sex. Now, guys, let's be honest. If you want to have good sex, ladies, it's kind of on you, because you got to tell us what to do to please you. You really do. And a lot of you don't tell us what to do to you. Now, I get why, because you assume it's easy to please you, because for you, very easy to please a man. Every guy wants the same thing. Doesn't matter where you go. And just know, ladies, you're never going to scare a man sexually, okay? You could confuse us, but you're not going to scare us. I've never been scared. I have been confused. It's happened to me pretty recently, actually. All right, I'm gonna tell you guys a story, and just know that I'm all for dirty talk. I love dirty talk. It really heightens the experience. But this woman said something to me that I've never heard before, and it made me flinch, okay? It made me flinch. Here's what she said, and just know, I am quoting her exactly, okay? This is not an exaggeration for comedic effect. I'm about to have sex with this girl, and she looks at me and she goes, "I want you like you're Adrian Peterson." What? I want you to have got black professional athlete. Fine, I'll get you pregnant and leave. Just want honesty, ladies. Just want honesty. And know that we want to get better, ladies. We want to get good. You just have to understand how men get better, how men improve. Men are very incentive-driven, reward-driven. We like knowing that we put in a certain amount of work, we get a certain something back in return. This works to motivate men all throughout walks of life. Think about college football. College football, on a lot of teams, if a player does something right, he'll go to the sideline, the coach will put a little sticker on the player's helmet that says, "Hey, dude, you did something right." Perfect. Ladies, y'all should have a stack of stickers on your nightstand, ready to go. Oh, yeah, stack of stickers. And have them in different colors. Have gold, have silver, have bronze, and just have a blue one that says participant.
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18: Right now, I wanted to take a couple of minutes to update you on one of my favorite people in the world, and that's my chubby little cousin, Harris. I used to kid Harris for being chubby, but he's actually not chubby anymore. He had a growth spurt. He's stretched out. He's fine. But a few months ago, I was actually worried that I was getting chubby. I saw a photo of me on the internet, and in the comments, someone wrote, "Whoa, who ate Aziz Ansari?" Which, hold on, doesn't make any sense. If someone ate me, they wouldn't assume my form all of a sudden. Why do you look like that? I just ate him. But the person was right. I gained 12 pounds. So I started exercising at the gym, lost the weight right away. But I didn't always like the stuff the people at the gym would tell me. They would say things like, "Hey, Z's, you see this new study on Yahoo News? It says any food you eat after 11 o'clock goes straight to your belly. You should cut out those late night snacks." And I would always want to say, "Oh, really? There's this other study I heard about that says if you have a lot of alcohol in your system and you eat a quesadilla at 3 in the morning, it's delicious." Yeah, I did that study last night, twice. But I love food. I love going out to eat at restaurants and stuff. It's really something I like a lot. I was eating at one of my favorite restaurants in New York not too long ago, and I was having dinner with a friend. He's like, "Aziz, what have you been up to?" And I said, "Shut up. 50 Cent is sitting over there, and I need to hear everything he says." And 50 Cent did not disappoint. 50 Cent, the rapper, ordered a grapefruit soda. The waiter brings him a grapefruit soda. And then 50 Cent said the greatest thing anyone could ever say when they see a grapefruit soda. He looks at the waiter and he goes, "Why isn't this purple?" And it took me a few seconds. And then I realized, oh my God, 50 Cent has no idea what a grapefruit is. "Excuse me, everybody in the restaurant, shut up. A waiter's about to explain to a grown man what a grapefruit is." You realize how amazing this is? There are parents that aren't there when their children learns what a grapefruit is. I am there for that moment in rapper 50 Cent's life. This guy leaves a restaurant, he's gonna know about a new fruit. And the exchange was just glorious. The waiter struggling to explain the concept of a grapefruit to a man who just didn't get it. He's like, "No, you don't understand, they're two different things. Grape, grapefruit, grape, grapefruit. I know grapes are fruits. Why do you keep saying it like that?" "No, it's just one word, grapefruit. You know, it's just one, it's a different..." "I get it, grapefruit, apple fruit, orange fruit, carrot, vegetable." "No, that's not it at all." And it just blew my mind. How does 50 Cent not know what a grapefruit is? This guy's been rich for so long. He has to run into a grapefruit every now and then. "I do okay. I see grapefruits every day." What happens when he sees a grapefruit? Is he just like, "What's up with those oranges?"
19: Day or night, we've got your laughs. iHeart Comedy.
20: I'll tell you this for free. Yes, this is not included in the price of admission. This is a bonus. I do not like jazz music, and I don't like it on behalf of you, the common stupid person. Now, come on, you're pretty stupid. Because jazz music is all about making the common man feel dumb. It's just a bunch of dudes playing solos at the same time. It's like a genre of music that is defying you to like it. Put it on. It's like the record is saying, "What's the matter, man? Don't you like our smart people's music? Maybe you're too dumb, dummy. It's the notes we're not playing." What? That's like a trick. What does that mean? Here's the worst thing jazz people do. Now, let's say you go to see some live jazz. And if you do, I'm sorry, but I'm sure it was an accident. Like maybe you lost a bet or you fell down some stairs. You woke up in a jazz club. Everybody's going round robin with their solos. That's right. Everybody gets one. It's not just like regular music where the best dude gets to have a solo. Everybody gets one. If you're on the stage, you get to do a solo. That means even the upright bass player gets to have a solo. And so as he's up there, yeah, he's going through all the 24 notes that the bass is capable of. Just to the point where you thought you've heard it all. You get lulled into the rhythm, right? And at a certain point, you think the guy's going to go, but instead he goes, and then here's what's so horrible. All the jazz guys on stage with him, they all start laughing. They start laughing like it's the funniest thing they ever did see. They're up there giggling. That leaves you in the audience saying, "I don't get your jazz joke. What is happening? You've played many notes this evening, none particularly hilarious. Why is that note so side-splitting, jazz bows?" It's not funny. Because if something is inherently funny, it is relatable after the fact. I don't want to hear this "you had to be there" nonsense, right? I can't rearrange my whole schedule around when funny things are going to happen to you. You can't relate this to someone else. Even if you understood it, you can't go into your job the next day and say, "Oh, last night we saw the funniest jazz fellow. At one point, instead of going, boop, he went, boop." Oh, that's a hot one, eh? Oh, my brain has many wrinkles.
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1: Jim Brewer.
21: Yeah, every kid is different. My middle kid, she's really funny, really funny. And she's clever, probably the most clever one in the bunch. Here's the irony of her being clever is she's got the Brewer look. Yeah, you know the look, the one that half you've been judging that you never see me live, like, "Wow, he comes on stage looking like that." So, and I didn't realize how funny this look was until I saw my daughter staring at a butterfly for an hour. Thank God that social services weren't doing spot checks. I would have been in bad trouble. Like, "Oh my goodness, we got a child. I don't know what she's on the front." So this kid looks wrecked. She's wrecked. She's, and her face is all relaxed. She can't even speak. "Hey, what are you doing?" "A butterfly. A butterfly, Dad. A butterfly." And this lady pulled up and she gets out of the car and she's concerned for my daughter. She's coming up to my door and I'm watching. She's going, "Sweetheart, there's something wrong with this child, Charlie. Sweetheart, are you okay? What's going on with you today?" She doesn't even acknowledge her. "She's a butterfly. Did someone give you a brownie today? There's something wrong with this child. Call the police. Who is with this child?" And then that's when I have to come out. "Excuse me. She's with me, and we're checking out butterflies, if you want to join us." You laughing at my kid's face? By the time you hit the third one, I find myself lying just to not deal with it.
0: You know, the poor kid would come like, Dad, can we go to the park? Oh, man, it's closed. I wanted to go, and I Googled it, said closed. It's a beautiful day. And then I got in the car, and it's broke down. The only thing working is the game that Dad's watching. It's so annoying. So annoying. It's aggravating. It's not fair. It's not fair. You know? But because you can't reason with kids. I don't reason with a kid. My daughter hits the floor and starts whining. I just step right over them. I go, let me know that works out. This is a high kidnapping area, so be careful.
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22: We had a game. If you didn't have ringworm, you was a punk. Remember when ringworms used to wear stocking caps with a hole where the ringworm was? Covered all over here, but the ringworm be open. I said, why don't you put your stocking cap on the ringworm?
23: I'll kick your ass. This ain't ringworm. There's something on the cap.
24: I'm glad you gave you some ice in that water.
23: Thank you, boy.
22: Had a dude like that in our gang. Used to tell jokes. Could not tell jokes. Clifford used to tell good jokes, you know. But Bubba could not tell a joke. Right? You know them kind of just can't tell a joke. But you have to laugh anyway, you know. Because it will hurt you, you know. Like Clifford tell this little joke, you know. Yeah, so there it is, man. The dude was in school. Little Johnny joke. Then check this out. Little Johnny in school. And the teacher asked a question. Say, what's the most interesting thing that ever happened, you know? And was a young lady in there said, Mary said, my mother and father went on vacation all alone. That was cool, you know. Check that, huh? So they call him Little Johnny. The teacher say, Little Johnny, what's the thing happened to you, you know? So Little Johnny say, well, my brother was in Vietnam, got shot in the ass. The teacher say, hey, freeze. You know, don't say ass, say rectum, you know. You know, Little Johnny say, rectum, you killed him.
23: And but hey, wait, I got one. I got one. Check this out. There's a dude, two holes, right? Check this out. Dude went in the hole house and he go, no, wait, that's not it. Wait, here's it. Dig. No, dig. The dude go into the hole. No, there's two nuns. Check this out. Check this, bro. Two nuns was going down the street and the dude. No, the two dudes. Dig this. The two dudes. Two dudes dressed like nuns, right? And they go in the whole house. Ha ha. There you go. Ha, yeah, bro. That's fun. Woo.
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25: I love America. I love it here. I. It's not what it used to be. 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Walgreens is depressing because it's a drugstore, but they sell whatever. I go in there, they sell sweatpants. Right when you walk in, a big rack of sweatpants. It's a drugstore, but they're like, somebody brought them sweatpants, they said, don't buy them, just put them out, it's fine. Right next to the sweatpants, vodka. Big plastic squirt top jugs of vodka. How depressing is that? Sweatpants and vodka. That's a whole identity right there. You could buy those two things and just go be that guy in the parking lot of the Walgreens. You know that dude in the sweatpants and no shirt and laying there? His belly's the color of the pavement. He's like a chameleon. He's been sleeping there so long. You know those bums that smell amazing? Like you kind of can't help fantasizing about really smelling them on purpose. I don't know if you do that, but when you smell a bum and you're like, what if I just really dug in there on purpose and wow, like, it changed me or... And I go to Walgreens and they're selling, you know, I'm going to the back of the pharmacy too, and the pharmacy's the most depressing place in the world. People in Walgreens are just milling around in flip-flops and hitting their kids in the toy aisle, like beating their kids in front of toys. And then they go and buy medication and they don't have insurance. They think they have insurance and they way don't. And every moment, it's like a hidden camera joke on all these people. It happens, it breaks my heart. They come up, they have a prescription. They're really happy because there's a solution to their problem in their hands. The doctor said, take that, you'll be fine. So they give it to the pharmacist and he goes, yeah, it's gonna be $40,000 for that. And the guy's like, what? But I have insurance. Now we called, they said no. And then the guy always gives him like chewed up gum with hair in it and says, take this, this is what you get. This is your, and they always ask, is this as good as the other one? No, of course not. The other would have cured you completely. And we got loads of it too, but none for you. Go home and die.
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0: I love music. I'm a huge fan of film as well. And I have a t-shirt for the movie and the soundtrack, The Harder They Come, which is a record by Jimmy Cliff and others. And the movie starred Jimmy Cliff as well. Like, the movie was okay, but the soundtrack's amazing. And Jimmy Cliff sings the theme song to his own movie that he stars in, which to me is incredible because we don't see that anymore, right? And I think we need to bring that back because I love ridiculousness and I think that needs to come back. Like, I want to see, ladies and gentlemen, singing the theme song from his hit movie, Inception. Please welcome Leonardo DiCaprio! A dream inside a dream inside a dream inside a dream inside a dream inside a dream inside a dream inside a dream. Girl, it's a dream inside a dream inside a dream inside a dream inside a... Song's called Dream Inside a Dream, parentheses, We Must Go Deeper. Awesome. It's a hit. That song is a hit. But I wonder about, like, certain things in movies that if flipped, would make the movie horrendous to watch. Like, I love the movie Willy Wonka, right? In the Chocolate Factory. But that movie would be the worst if it were a savory world. Right? Like if Willy Wonka was a master of savory foods. Like everything was made of pork and beef, mashed potato land. Everything's fogged up and steamy and buttery and salty. And the Oompa Loompas are like chain smoking and they look like cafeteria workers. Willie comes out and he's just way too fat and busted capillaries in his face and he just cholesterol so high, his arms shake and he's just like, pizza and hot dogs and pretzels for you. Let's take a ride on my river of stew. Like, no, I don't want to ride in your stew river. This canoe's made of ham. It's all slick and greasy. Willy Wonka's doing a really bad Tom Waits.
2: Joe Rogan.
3: I'm talking about the pyramids. Yeah, I was super high when I thought this up, but it makes sense. I think my theory explains the pyramids. You ever watch like a documentary on the pyramids? Guesswork! They don't have a clue as to how those things were built. This is real. I'm not making any of this up. Great Pyramid of Giza has 2,300,000 stones that weigh between 2 and 80 tons. Some of them were dragged from a quarry 500 miles away with no machines, no trucks, no steel. They had copper tools. Yet they figured out how to mathematically perfectly place these stones to true north, south, east, and west. If you cut and place 10 of these monster stones a day, it would take you 664 years to make one pyramid. All brought to you by people who thought the god Ra took the sun across the sky in a canoe and returned later that evening with the moon. They had 16-year-old queens. That's like Lindsay Lohan being queen of the world. They built that? Are you sure it was the same people? Are you totally positive? Because I have another theory. I think that people used to be really, really, really smart. And one day, the smart people just died off. I think we are all the bastard children of the idiot stone workers of Egypt. It's the only thing that makes sense. I think once upon a time, there was a master race. They were reading each other's minds and mapping out the cosmos. And they were free of ego. And behind them, the stone workers just... All right, make another person. How many you make?
4: I make 4. I make 5. I found a race I can win. More people. I'm going to show you. 29. More people.
3: One day, the idiots just showed up at the pyramid.
4: Hello? Supposed to get our checks on Friday.
3: What do you think they would do? I think they would move into the pyramids. Why would you live in that little hut when you could move into the pyramids? They would just start talking.
4: You sure nobody lives there?
3: Nobody lives there. Let's just move in. They just start claiming rooms.
4: King's chamber, I called it. Ooh, I'm the king.
3: And after a while, they just forget.
4: Who built this?
3: We did. We're the best. We're number one.
4: Egypt, Egypt. You should be proud of your heritage, son. Look at what we've accomplished. Look at this beautiful flat wall. They're not making that in Europe, boy. I think I will draw stick figures on it. This right here, this is a woman carrying fruit upon her head. Very important to document. Pass that knowledge down. Right here, this is a man. But he have the head of a dog. His tongue. And he's evil! Now listen to him!
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6: Man, no, do you guys remember band? I don't know. I do say that teaching band is a job from hell. And I mean it. Like, I think somebody went down to hell and, scooped up some of that molten material there, you know, and then brought it up and cooled it off and said, behold, flutes and recorders. Do you remember recorders? Those little plasticky whistle thing? Oh, yeah. You thought that was plastic, but that is genuine hellfire brimstone. It is. You got, yeah, and when you play the recorder, it calls the devil. Yep. Yeah, it does. And then the devil is like, I gotta go up there, hear hot cross buns again. Oh. Isn't that the truth? If there was ever anything to make all the dark forces of the world repent, yeah, I'd be 30 elementary kids playing hot cross bun on recorder for 3 months all day. Oh, it's bad. And, oh, your first year, you have high hopes. Just like any job, you have high hopes. You're like, okay, kids, for the holiday program this year, we're going to play something from Beethoven's 9th, something spectacular. Oh, but by the third year, you're more like, all right, you little bastards. This Christmas, we're just going to play Jingle Bells. Yeah, and I'm pretty sure we'll go ahead and play it again for the spring concert. Oh. Oh, God, it was bad. And actually, this is what I brought my clarinet. Because that's actually what I went to college for, you guys. I did. But playing clarinet does not bring home the groceries. It doesn't, and neither does comedy. No, but if you pair them together like a dual super force, clarinet and comedy, you are able to bring home approximately 1 bag of groceries.
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7: But I'll tell you this, where this idea that childbirth is a miracle came from, I missed that meeting, okay?
8: It's a miracle. Childbirth is a miracle.
7: No, it's not. It's a chemical reaction. That's all it is. If, you know, you want to know what a miracle is? Raising a kid that doesn't talk in a movie theater. Okay, there's a damn miracle. Not a miracle if every 9 months any yin-yang in the world can drop a litter of these mewling cabbages on our planet. And just in case you haven't seen the single mom statistics lately, the miracle is spreading like wildfire. Hallelujah. Trailer parks and council flats all over the world just filling up with little miracles. Thunk, thunk, thunk, like frogs laying eggs. Thunk. Look at all my little miracles. Thunk. Filling up my trailer like a sardine can. Thunk. You know what would be a real miracle? If I could remember your daddy's name. Thunk. I guess I'll have to call you Lori Driver Jr. Thunk. That's all I remember about your daddy, was his fuzzy little pot belly riding on top of me. Oop, thunk, there's your brother, Pizza Boy Delivery Jr. Hallelujah.
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10: Men, we are not perfect. I know I'm not perfect. See, but the reason why we're not perfect, ladies, you got a little to do with that. You put men on too high of a pedestal. Whatever pedestal you have us on, take us off. It's too high. We're never going to meet your expectations. Take us off. I'm serious. We're dumb sometimes. That's our nature as a man. Once you guys realize that, we'll get along so much better. I know I'm not perfect. I do. I can admit that. I've never done crazy stuff. Like, I ain't never put my hands on my lady. I ain't never went that far. I plucked her one time. I did do that. Right in the forehead. She was solid. It just jumped out my body. I don't know where it came from. She was driving. I was like, boom, boom. You would have thought I hit her in the head with a bat. She was, woo, woo. Yeah, I was scared. I thought I was going to jail.
11: Hey, I'm sorry. Get your pluck back. Here, get it. Pluck me back. Let's be even. Come on. Pluck me back. I just want to be even. Please. Please. Can you please pluck me back?
10: That's just me being honest. Certain things that I'm not good at. I'm not a good storm outer, people. I can admit that. For those who do not know what storming out is, that's when you leave the house angry. I'm sick of this. I'm gone. Slam the door. Boom. Purpose of storming out is to leave the illusion in your lady's head that you're never coming back. When you slam the door, she's supposed to break down. As soon as you slam the door, I'm gone. Boom. She breaks down. This is my impression of women breaking down. No. Oh, my God. No, please don't. No. No. No, don't do this to me. No. Every time I do this, you do this. No. No, I don't want to. I hate when women cry and try to talk.
11: I don't want to do that. I'm trying to do nothing.
10: I look like the first slave to ever walk.
11: I don't want to do nothing. I'm just trying to get in there. Right.
9: I Heart Comedy.
12: So I came up to Quebec. In March, I had a vacation. I had 2 weeks off. And I always try to do different things. I have my kids with me, and I try to, like, I took them to Europe the year before. I try to do stuff to, you know, to educate them and make it interesting for them, something they can remember. So this year, my son said, "Hey, Dad," he was watching something on Nickelodeon. He goes, "You ever been dog sledding?" Come to think of it, no. He goes, "Can we go dog sledding?" I said, "We can do whatever we want, can't we?" So I made a couple of phone calls. We drove up here to Quebec, and I charted this dog sledding trip. Now, anybody ever dog sledded in here before? Yeah, a few people. Okay. For those of you who haven't, let me take you through the process. I love dogs. I have four dogs. My kids love dogs. I'm a dog lover, and I just thought it was going to be the greatest thing in the world. It's a little bit frightening when you get to the dog sledding place, because it's out in the countryside, first of all, and it's like a 3 or 4 hour trip, and it's 3 days in a row. So you're going to be dog sledding, you know, for quite a long time. But I was into it. We had cameras ready. It was going to be like our big outdoorsman hunting type of experience. Four sleds. And the kids are not going to not drive their own sled. They're going to be in the sled with, you know, in front of me. I'm going to drive a sled. And you get in there, and they give you this big safety speech. And it's like an hour. And it kind of scares the living daylights out of you. Because you see the dogs being taken out, Siberian Huskies, one by one, and put on the sleds. And there's like 10 dogs per sled. So as the guy's giving you the safety speech, there's all these dogs being pulled out of little cages, going, ar, ar, with blue eyes. Ar, ar, and they put them on the sled. Ar, ar, and they got all these ice picks they're sticking in the ground to make sure the sled doesn't move, and guys holding the dogs back. What did I get my kids into? My God. And over the din of the dogs, this French guy is going, "No, you must pay attention to this, because this is very important." And I'm like, what? And he's explaining, "You have to steer this sled with this, and when the dog does this," and I thought the dogs would just take the whole thing. "Very important to remember the name of your head dog." And I'm like, "The head dog?" So there's three sleds. First guy gets Rocky, that's his head dog. Second guy gets Lobo, that's his head dog. I get Renee. And for 3 days, you gotta be, "Renee! Renee to the left,
13: Renee on the right.
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15: I was actually driving over here. I was driving over here, and the song came on the radio. They're playing the song Rapper's Delight. I don't know if you're familiar with this song. It's the first really popular rap song. It's the one that goes like, hip-hop, a hippie to the hip-hip, etc. That song. Yeah, it's great. Classic song. I don't know if you know this, though, but that song is 15 minutes long. Holy crap. That is so long. There are no rap songs that are that long anymore, and when you listen to Rapper's Delight, you realize it's because at some point, you just run out of stuff to rap about. Because for the first 10 minutes, it's just like every other rap song, right? Like, I'm awesome, here's a dance I know how to do. That's pretty much every rap song. About three lines. And that's what Rapper's Delight is, but then it gets to like minute 10, and he starts talking about like having dinner at a friend's house and stuff, like just scraping the bottom of the barrel. Like, this is Rapper's Delight, word for word, at minute 10. It's just, have you ever been over to a friend's house to eat and the food just ain't no good? I said the macaroni soggy, the peas are mushed, and the chicken tastes like wood. It's like, dude, just stop rapping. Like, you don't have to keep rapping. The song is 15 minutes long. You wrote a verse about mac and cheese, and you were like, oh yeah, that's a keeper, put it in. Uh-huh, yep. I know how long this song is. It's for my delight, not yours. I am rapper. Song frustrates me.
14: Laughs all the time. I Heart Comedy.
16: Man, black dudes are the best laughers, hands down. For real. Right. That's a white dude clapping at that. I don't know why. That's super weird. That's so weird. That's so weird that a white guy's just like, yeah! I love when black dudes laugh. Like, let me explain it and then clap. Way ahead of you, man. I think that's just a serial killer is what it is. For real, black dudes laugh the best. You know who the worst laughers are? Asian girls. Yeah. You guys don't give it up at all. For real. You act like you don't even want to laugh. You act like you're not allowed to laugh. Asian girls just, why are you doing a peace sign? You're already laughing. It's redundant. Don't distract me from your merriment. Black dudes laugh the best, though. You know why? When you tell a joke, a black dude laughs hard, you feel real good about yourself. Because when black dudes laugh, they don't just laugh, they relocate. You know what I'm talking about? You ever see a black dude laugh real hard, just like, that's too funny to laugh at in that area. This is a new designated laughing zone, y'all. One time I made a black dude laugh so hard, he drove to Las Vegas. Yo, could you imagine just, Yo, hey, the cops tried to pull him over. He's like, forget it, it's too funny. Dude, hey, even if the cop did try to pull you over, all you gotta do to get out of the ticket is if it's a black cop, tell him the joke. It'd be like, yo, that's too funny, bye, woo-woo,
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17: I was in Ireland as well, and they will not let you not drink in Ireland. You go, they get very offended if you don't drink. I was in a pub, and I got this guy in a pub. The guy's like, "You want to drink?" I go, "No, I don't drink." "What the hell do you mean you don't drink? My family didn't blow their own arms off in an IRA bomb and so you could waltz in here sucking on a Crystal Light, you dirty bastards, all right?" And this is what I was doing in Ireland. You ready for this? I did the voice of the donkey from Shrek for Hellman's Mayonnaise in Ireland. Please do not ask me to connect those dots because it made no sense to me either. I don't know why they hired me for this, but the fridge opened, the guy, "Close the door, man, and last time you left the cap on and the stuff got all crusty in the middle and it went bad." Yeah. He didn't think I could do the boys. I know. He was looking at me going, "I can't. He ain't going to do the boys. I know." Yeah. And this is what I do all day long. I think about stuff that annoys me. I share it with you guys. That's a comedian's job. We think about stuff that bothers us. It's things missing from the world. It's things that we need that we don't have. Like, why are there no B batteries? A, double A, triple A, C. There are no B batteries. Why the hell is that? Very strange. There's stuff's missing in the world. Stuff that's missing. Why is there no mouse-flavored cat food? Don't say ooh. That's a really good question. Get Purina on the phone. I think we figured out why cats are finicky. Because what do we feel? What do cats in the wild eat? Number one answer. It's like, what do they eat? Number one answer, mice. What are the flavors of cat food? Chicken, turkey, salmon? Let me ask you guys a question. When was the last time your cat walked in the door with a salmon in his mouth?
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2: Bill Burr.
18: I have been on the road for the last 5 months. I don't know, man. I just really thinking the worst of people. Really am. You see some of the animals. Some of the animals I see. Like, I was in the airport the other day, right? I'm sitting there waiting for my flight, just hating my life. And this, watching this lady, she's eating Egg McMuffins, like plural. It just threw like three of them. Right down her throat, like a pelican, just like right down her gullet. And when she was done, she wiped her face with the bag. Ah, with the bag. Not even like a gentleman, like, no, just do the corners. And she just got a straight razor shave. She's an absolute animal. I saw this other dude. He was so out of shape. He was like trying to itch his back and he couldn't reach it. So he walked up to a support pole that was holding up an entire floor of the airport and just walks up and he just starts like rubbing up against it. Like a grizzly bear just sitting there. Dude, I am so pro swine flu. It's like ridiculous. I want it. We need a plague. I'm telling you, we need a plague. It's gotta happen. And don't be afraid. It's only gonna kill the weak. You know? Seriously, put on a sweater, take some vitamins. You're gonna be fine. You gotta let Mother Nature do her thing, man. She keeps trying to help us out, and we won't let her do it. Keeps trying to thin the herd every single time. We're like, oh, go down and get your vaccination. Why? Why? So Egg McMuffin Lady can breed with the back fat guy, you know? It's gotta happen. You gotta let it do it. Seriously, plague, it's like nature's forest fire, you know? Just let it burn out all the dead wood. No, I swear to God, we're the only species that saves the weak. Lion gets a little thorn in his paw and everybody says, oh, let's have an intervention. How are you feeling? Is everything all right? You need some penicillin? That's why there's no traffic on the Serengeti. Not a bunch of lions just standing there in gridlock. Dude, go! Just go! Our lady, you get up there, there's some hyena like, oh, that was a big holdup, right? Like you never saw that before. Well, by all means, slow down and look at it.
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2: Stephen Wright.
20: I met this woman and I really liked her. As soon as I met her, all I could think of, I was wondering if there was such a thing as the opposite of restraining order. I liked her because she wasn't normal. She liked to dance really fast to very slow music, which I found very erotic. Due to a head injury as a small boy, I was playing jacks way too fast. Her eyes were a little bit too close together, like the headlights on a Jeep. I used to call her AC, almost Cyclops. In her spare time, she liked to waste time. She was a mail order bridesmaid. She would drink so much she would slur her pauses. She lived in a beautiful house, had cathedral floors. You walk in, you just fall right down into the middle. We went out for about 6 months, then she left. She went back to school in Seattle. She was studying forensic astronomy. She wrote me this beautiful letter, and I read it in the bottom. I crossed her name off, and I wrote my own name, and I sent it back to her. And I never heard from her ever again. Apparently, she didn't like what she wrote.
19: There was a knob on the TV so you could turn up the intelligence. They got one marked brightness, but it don't work, does it? Most commercials are an insult to my stupidity. They'll say things like, do you need a pain reliever that works? Impotence got you down? Constipation a problem? What are you gonna say? No, I dig it. Is it hard to meet a girl with acne? No, I meet them all the time. Commercials are supposed to be an example for society. They're supposed to tell you how to act. And they don't always do this. There's this one, this girl gets a new watch. She shows it to another girl. The other girl's impressed. She goes, oh, wow, a new watch. The girl goes, I was hoping for a Longines. What a bitch. New watch ain't good enough for her. Sometimes white people embarrass me. A lot of them are just plain ignorant, too. Here's a dog we fed, Alpo dog food. Here's a dog we didn't feed. Look how much friskier the Alpo dog is than the dead one over here. We've stretched this bra between these two Mack trucks to show you girls that any elastic that can lift and separate these two big babies is gonna have no problem with your little pickup. I don't know about you. Every time I see a laxative commercial, they keep talking about gentle. When I need a laxative, I want a bomb. I mean, rough me up, you know?
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23: Me and my girlfriend were one side of the plane. Okay, then there was the aisle. Then this side were two really big fat women, okay? And one was even fatter than the other one, right? In fact, she got on and she went, just blasé, quite loudly, she went, can I have a belt extension? And I went, yeah, sure. Yeah, of course you can, you've earned it, right? So, proper fat. In fact, I was thinking of calling the pilot out and going, should one of us swap with one of them? Because otherwise we're just going to Canada. I mean, and she was there, okay? And she'd got on the plane with one of those takeaway buckets of fast food. Bucket. I mean, there's your first clue. When did that happen? When did fat people just go and go off? Treat me like a farm animal. In fact, just strap it to my head. Give me it in a bucket. How'd you like your meal? In a bucket, please. You sure you don't just want a big plate? I grew out of plates when I was 5. I want it in a bucket. And she's there, and she's chowing down on it, and she turns to her friend and says, this is the best fried chicken I've had all day.
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25: Last Comic Standing, though, was the worst thing that could ever possibly happen to comedians. This reality show where they locked all these comedians in a house. Unbelievably hard. First of all, see, here's the problem. It's already embarrassing enough to do stand-up comedy. I'm telling you, it is the weirdest business. I still enjoy it to a certain degree, although I'm always on the edge of wanting to kill myself and the entire crowd. But, I mean, I have a moment where I like it, and I go, what's wrong with these people? And that happens for the last 18 years. This is great. Why did I do this? It's already embarrassing. Don't make it into some fakey contest. I mean, it's already strange to get up on stage and go, well, you know, I ate some cheese today, and that is crazy. All right? It's already odd. Don't call any further attention to it. Keep a low profile on it. Well, I've come up with some more shows that are based on comics competing. And one is called Malarious. And what this is we put comedians on a malaria-infested island where they are exposed to malaria, and as they die, hopefully, and I'll beat the comics, as they die, the gate gets points if they come up with funny routines. Like if they have an IV, they're like, what am I, on heroin? Or, you know, whatever the thing is. Then I have a show called Who Wants to Marry a Road Comic? This is about people are forced to go on the road with a road comic and are subjected to the same act night after night and have to pretend to enjoy it.
0: Johnny Carson.
1: Mr. Warmth, Don Rickles. Why don't you go and milk a Clydesdale for a half hour?
3: Milk a Clydesdale?
1: That's right. You don't have to play it back.
3: How about a little good evening? How's your mother? How's your family? Anything?
1: All right. How is your lovely wife, Barbara, and your young child?
3: She dies Thursday.
1: No, come on.
3: No, not
1: but you.
3: I got a
1: married.
3: Jewish
1: you
3: wife
1: didn't...
3: that just lays in bed and goes, help me with the jewelry.
1: You didn't get married, though, until you were late in life.
3: Well, till I was what?
1: Well, I mean,
3: I met the most darling lady in life late in life because I worked with strippers, exotic dancers, as we call them today. You know, with the cobra coming out of the basket, and the cobra went, I want to be with you. And the broad went, challenge me. It's a long story. I was on the road a lot. Laying in bed watching a moth die on the lamp, you know. And when you get like that, you find yourself on a street corner going, miss. And then I met my wife, who said, I'm not some perverted jerk, I'm a person. And now she's sitting at home, just laying there, going, he's so rich. See, they always say Jewish people have a lot of money. You're an Irish guy, right?
4: That's right.
3: Well, you never would have money because you're too busy spending it on beer. You just sit around the house in your bathroom going, no, Ed McMahon is a good guy, and he sits here every night on that couch, night after night, saying, oh, Johnny, you're marvelous. But Ed, I know and you know that someday he can't live forever, and I saw the x-rays a week. This will be your show, just like you wanted. 90 minutes of you. Just you sitting there going, oh, your Uncle Mike, your sister Kate. You dumbo from Nebraska. His mother and father are sitting on the porch in Nebraska going, why doesn't Johnny call? And his father is not that way. Your dad is what, about 6'2"?
1: No.
3: Your father, try to think.
1: Yes.
3: See, when you get that rich, you forget the family. He's so busy in court all day long going, oh, who wants the soup? You got a lovely wife now, Joanna, who I saw.
1: I'm still trying to get the hassock from the last marriage. Look.
3: Nah, John, you've had, not lucky in love, but now, thank God, you've met the woman of
1: yes.
3: your dreams. Really.
1: Well.
3: And,
1: well, if you're as successful at marriage as you are at television shows, you've got a lot coming up, haven't you?
3: I love you, Johnny. I always loved you. I don't care what you say. You're the best talk show guy in the world. You give me a break. You are not of my faith, but I bless you. Hashem, Achoyim, Panoy, Hanoy, Panoyim. And I'll made you a helicopter.
1: For a moment, I thought I was going to have the operation. We're going to take a break here, and you can catch a shower.
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1: and then we'll be right back after this word. 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
0: Jim Carrey.
6: Well, good evening, ladies and gentlemen. My name is Jim Carrey, and how are you this evening? All righty then. I grew up in Canada. Is there anybody here from Canada? Now, I used to get really upset when I told people where I came from down in Los Angeles because I always got the same response. Canada? Wow. Must have been cold. Now I just go along with them.
4: Yes. Canada.

0: who said to the little squirrel, "Hey, Rocky, watch me pull a rabbit out of my hat."
1: Anyway, I'm here tonight and I feel good. Really good. Excellent. Super. I just want to go. I think those subliminal motivation tapes are starting to make a difference. Yeah, that's right. I listen to motivational tapes. Think I want to get stuck in this dead-end job? No, sorry, not me!
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3: Is 67 years old, and he's not an old guy by any means. He's a young 67, and I don't want to make him into an old guy, but he doesn't have to tell me things. He told me he was dating a woman 25. Okay, creep factor 12, first of all, okay? That's creep factor off the charts. And I was like, you have to know somebody else besides your daughter, who you don't want to tell that to, don't you think? And, you know, now that I'm officially way too old for you ever to molest, hooray! That's supposed to be the excitement there? You know, I'm like, Dad, how about this? Here's a good rule of thumb. You can't go out with anybody who wasn't alive before ballpoint pens were invented. If she can't work a fountain pen, you can't date her. How about that? I love that joke. Okay, so, like, I listen to a lot of the hip-hop. You're big hip-hop fans right here. Oh, you enjoy the hip-hop? All right, good to hear it. There's some love back there. I'm going to be about the lyrics, ladies and gentlemen. I'm a spoken word person, so I'm going to be about the lyrics. I'm not saying that Nelly and 50 Cent and Eminem, that the beats are not fat. Those are fat beats. I get that. I know I'm getting a little older because I just want to say, oh, honey, you're hanging out with the wrong girls. I want to say that to Nelly, and I want to say, you know, if you hang out with, I don't know, strippers and hookers, it's always going to be about your cheddar. It's always going to be about the provolone. Maybe if you were to date librarians, you'd be singing about how bitches be reading too much.
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14: The male gypsy moth can smell the female gypsy moth up to 7 miles away. And that fact also works if you remove the word moth. The There's a lot of cliches about gypsies. Maybe you can help me out with this, sir. Have you ever tarmac to drive? No, of course not. You just take the deposit and take off like the rest of them. You've been what, sir?
15: Blocked paved a few.
14: You've blocked paved a few?
15: Yes.
14: Yes. You see, to my mind, that would be the same thing. I love the fact you've made a distinction. I have a tarmac to drive? No, I've blocked paved a few, but I can't imagine that's what he's getting at. What's your name?
15: Lee.
14: Lee. Hello, Lee. You seem to have taken that in the right way. I did that joke at a gig a couple of weeks ago. See, when I do that joke, I've got to pick on someone from the audience. So what I do is I look around quickly and I pick on someone who looks like a bikie. Not a problem. Anyway, I did this joke in Southend. Yeah, I picked on a big guy down the front. He was laughing along with everything. He took it slightly the wrong way. Really, like, properly insulted. Came up to me after the show and threatened me. But he was pretending to be a lot posher than he was. Because he was saying, well, I'm not a gypsy, so he's pretending to be really posh. And he tried to threaten me without swearing. That's a tough thing to do. He used the phrase, knuckle sandwich. And then he said, rather epically, do you like hospital food? No, I didn't say anything because I was a little bit afraid. On reflection, of course, I should have said, I'm with Booper, it's delicious. I've got a choice of three starters. Do your worst.
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17: Black people on welfare too. But we can't give up out there. We just got to do our own thing. White people on, yeah. Because first of all, they try to make it look like, you know, there ain't even that many black people in the country, okay? Black people are 10% of the population. Black people in New York, D.C., L.A., Chicago, Atlanta, like 10 places, okay? Okay? 10 places. Ain't no black people in Minnesota. All you find, only black people in Minnesota is Prince and Kirby Puckett, okay? The whole rest of the country, the other 40 states, is filled up with broke-ass white people. Broke-ass, living in a trailer home, eating mayonnaise sandwiches, listening to John Cougar Mellencamp records. And they need your help. Nah, man. And I see some black people looking at me. Man, why you gotta say that? Why you gotta say that? It ain't us, it's the media. It ain't us, it's the media. The media has distorted our image to make us look bad. Why must you come down on us like that, brother? It ain't us, it's the media. When I go to the money machine tonight, all right, I ain't looking over my back for the media. Ted Koppel ain't never took money from me. You think I got three guns in my house because the media outside? Oh, Mike Wallace, run!
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18: Another word you don't hear too often is dingleberries. You know, you never hear it on Meet the Press. The dingleberry solution, dingleberry gate, nothing. I think it's because dingleberries is one of them words you don't say too much past your 10th birthday. It's not a grown-up's word. It's a kid's word. Dingleberries! Always sounded kind of Christmassy to me. Don't you think it has a holiday ring to it? Dingleberries! John, you might want to hang some dingleberries over the front door. Then when Marianne comes over, she can kiss you under the dingleberries. It is to be devoutly wished that she would kiss me under the dingleberries. Now, just to change the subject a little bit, do you realize that right this second, right now, somewhere around the world, some guy is getting ready to kill himself? Isn't that great? Isn't that great? Did you ever stop and think about that? I do. It's fun. And it's interesting, and it's true. Right this second, some guy is getting ready to bite the big bazooka. Because statistics show that every year, 1 million people commit suicide. 1 million. That's 2,800 a day. That's one every 30 seconds. There goes another guy. And I say guy, because men are 4 times more likely than women to commit suicide, even though women attempt it more. So men are better at it. That's something else you gals will want to be working on. Well, if you want to be truly equal, you're going to have to start taking your own lives in greater numbers.
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19: Whatever your cause, your charity, or your drive, your effort, audit it. Make sure, because so much of it is symbolism over substance, where people think they're helping by doing nothing. Audit all the time and effort and see if you're actually affecting change, rather than just, oh, we're going to have a 10K fun run for the cure. Come on down on Sunday. It's a 10K fun run for the cure. Why? Why? When has running ever cured anything? I don't understand the cause and effect on this. Is that how Jonas Salk cured polio? Is by speed walking around the track down at St. Mary's High School with a wife beater on and a paper number safety pin to his back? Oh, we're doing it for the cure. How are you curing anything? Well, what I do is I get sponsors. And every time I go around the track another time, my sponsor gives me another quarter for the cure. So I gotta go as many times as I... Are your friends that sick and sadomasochistic that they wouldn't just cut you a check outright for the cure? Larry, you know, my daughter was born with cerebral palsy and we're trying to get a big fundraiser going. Really? Yeah. How many hard-boiled eggs will you eat? Come on. You love your kid, right? Come on. No, they would cut you a check outright, but you're that much of a megalomaniac that you have to make the cure about you. You need spotlight in this. You could just get a check, but no one's going to be... Oh, no, you know, the truth is I do this same speed walk at St. Mary's every morning at 6:30 before work with my Labrador, Sheba, trying to shed a few pounds, you know, but no one claps for me then and calls me heroic, so I'm going to do it on Sunday afternoon for the cure, and everyone's going to go, go, Ray, go! Yeah, you could do it, but you want to, it's a 10K fun run about you, you megalomaniac. Stop it. You can just get the check from your friend and then actually do something that means something other than running. We're getting donations and we're petitioning City Hall for a spot in the park to make a big granite slab for the victims and the sufferers and the survivors of the thing. And then we're going to painstakingly etch each name of the people into the stone at great expense. For what? It's a chunk of rock. It doesn't help. Put that time and effort and money into actually something that's calculated that actually helps. We're gonna knit a SARS quilt. It's gonna take all summer long.
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20: And I am a moderate, man. The left drives me as much nuts as the right. You know, on the right, I'm sure that the NRA embarrasses moderate conservatives, you know? Well, assault weapons can be used as legitimate hunting rifles. What? Okay, I can buy that argument. You can also use a chainsaw to cut butter. If you think about it, a hand grenade will signal the end of recess. But then on the left, and you know, embarrassing the liberal the moderate liberals, you got PETA, the people for the ethical treatment of animals. Don't eat fish. Fish have feelings too. What feelings do fish have? Ow, cold, wet. That's it. They already renamed Washington's National Airport after Reagan. The guy who fired all the air traffic controllers in the country at once gets our capital's airport named after. You can't make this stuff up. You can't. It's like renaming an organ donor bank after Hannibal Lecter. You can't make stuff up. Go ahead, try the Michael Jackson Daycare Center. No. Mattel's Al Gore action figure set. The George W. Bush Mensa application. Democratic Leadership Council. Stephen Hawking super secret scuba tips. ABBA's greatest hits. I got more O's on that than I did Stephen Hawking. Larry.

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2: Russell Peters.
3: What's up? Nice. How you doing? Look, what's going on? Look at everybody all mixed up. I like that. White girls with non-white guys, that's what I'm talking about, huh? Black guy with an Asian girl, damn. You're like, we gotta capitalize on this, Tiger Woods. Oh, somebody brought a kid? Good job, huh? Good job. That kid's gonna learn tonight, my friend. Asians, good to see you, huh? All right. All right. You look upset. What's wrong? You look like you're looking for a Dance Dance Revolution machine or something. Asians love that Dance Dance Revolution, don't you? Damn, they love Dance Dance Revolution. DDR. That's the short, that's what they call it, DDR. See, I said it, that guy smiled. Oh, DDR. So good. Do you know what it is, sir? Do you know what the Dance Dance Revolution is? It's not an actual revolution. So you don't have to worry about that. It's not like a bunch of Asians are going to knock on your door, hey, stop dancing! It's not like that. It's a revolution! It's a video game. It's a video game. You can relax again. What it is, it's a TV screen in front of you, and it's got these arrows that go in different directions. They just keep moving, and they go in different directions, and they're different colors, and it plays Euro trash music in the background, right? Sounds like you're in the backseat of a Persian guy's car. You know what I mean? Just... Hey, bro, this is best music, bro. His biggest thing in Europe, bro. His best in Europe, bro. So it's got the TV, the arrows, and then on the ground in front of you are these things that light up according to what you see on the screen, and you're supposed to step on that, and that will teach you how to dance. And the Asians love it. I remember last year I was in Singapore, and the Chinese people in Singapore were lined up outside the arcade, lined up to play Dance Dance Revolution. I was like, how hard can this be? So I stood in line. I get to the machine, I put my money in, the hardest thing I've ever tried in my life. I didn't hit one single thing on the ground. I was one step behind every moment. I was doing so bad, at one point the machine even said, do you even have legs? It just said that right across the front of the screen. And I was doing so badly that the Chinese dude that was next was getting mad at me. He starts yelling at me, if you're not going to play the game proper, then go play something else. Go play something your people are good at. Go play the taxi game.
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5: Before we go any further, I'd like to thank you all for coming, or however you reacted. And right now, I'd like to do a brand new bossa nova piece for you. My newest and my favoritest. Well, I think this bossa nova piece...
6: Martin, you can't sing that song. I know the song you're about to sing. You can't sing it. It's a dirty song. It's filthy, Martin. Filth. You understand what I'm saying? You want to sing a song like that, you got to clean it up. Filth. Filth, filth.
5: Irritated? No, I don't think so. I think just interested. So many are interested in my music. They come up and say things like, hey, Marty, how do you write those songs? What do you do first, words or lyrics? And I always say yes. But in fact, the way I do it is stream of consciousness. Well, in this case of this song, more puddle of consciousness, really. I have trouble with moving water. And when you write that way, occasionally, you will find yourself using a, we'll call it a common word, one you might see written on a wall, if you catch my drift. These words offend some people, and, well, there's a few in this song. I don't know what to do about that, because I want to play it. I'll tell you what, a heck of an idea. Why don't I just hum those words that might offend? since there's only a few. And that way, you people who are a little bit more squeamish, you have nothing to be offended about. And you people who are a taste hipper, and I think you know who you are, you'll know just what I'm talking about anyway. Heck, a lot of you probably even done it. I hope you enjoy it.

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2: Truth is, here's what truth is. Truth is a feeling that goes from your gut to your mouth instantaneously. Women get to be truthful. You get to say, and you say any kind of foul, because you don't have an editing. It just comes up. 2 + 2 = 7. Just say it. I don't care. And you'd be like, it's 4. It's whatever I want it to be. I'm going to talk if I feel like it. And men don't do that. We can't be honest with you. Man truth is cruel. If we told you the truth all the time, that's cruelty. Men go from our gut and then it stops at the heart where we edit it. We edit what this was. What this was going to be foul. So I'm not going to say what this was. And then it goes into the brain for further touch-ups, you know, analysis. Okay, all right, that sounds good. And then you say it. We don't just spew stuff out, man, because how we really feel about you, it's not cool. Like this, how we feel about you. You said 10 years? Let me ask you a question, honestly. What's your daydream on how to kill her?
3: You want to get me killed?
2: Here's where you're messing up. I'm going to tell you where you're messing up. He says to me, hey, man, you trying to get me killed? Do you see how we can't tell the truth? The lie, right? That means that he thinks about it. See, do you understand what I'm saying? You should say, I don't think about killing my woman. But you go, you trying to get me killed? If I tell you how I kill this bitch, she gonna kill me. So you might as well get it out now. How do you kill her, man? Just so she know. How do you daydream about it? Spit it out. She's looking at it. It's over. Just, sweetie, I'm trying to let you understand what you're dealing with. I'm just saying, the fact that you're alive means he didn't go through with it. He just, and I'm going to tell you why guys think about killing their women. It's because we love you. Because I want you out of my life. But I don't want to hurt your feelings. So I'd rather you be dead than to break your heart. So we think about how do we kill this and get away? How do you do it, bro? I'll tell you how I kill my girl. I put a pillow overhead and shoot her twice with a silencer. And the feathers come up and I look under the pillow and her eyes still be open and I close her eyes. And I kiss her softly on her face, but she's dead. You might as well spit it out because it'll help you now, because it'll be, you can blame it on all the whole situation instead of later when she's like, so, yeah. You Puerto Rican, right? Cuban? Oh, Lord have mercy. Like, whatever accent and whatever anger she does in Spanish, she's going to be on you. So you might as well just say it. Think about it. If she's going to be on you, what is it? What are you,
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4: I've lived in New York City now for a few years, and I have a new phenomenon in my life where late at night on the street, women will see me as a threat. That is funny, yeah. That is silly. It's weird too, because like, I'm still afraid of being kidnapped. But I'll give you the best example of this. A couple of months ago, I was at a subway station at 2 o'clock in the morning, all right? And I'm changing between trains, 2 o'clock in the morning, and at this subway station, you have to like walk down this long hallway in order to change trains. So it's 2 o'clock in the morning, it's just me and this woman, and we're walking down the hallway. She's walking a few yards ahead of me, but she keeps giving me like the over the shoulder, like that, you know? And then she starts to pick up the pace, like she starts to walk a lot faster. So I think, oh, she must hear the train coming. Or maybe she feels it in her feet, like a Native American in a movie. So I start to sprint down the hallway at her, and she looks back and she's like, ah! And then she gives chase, so now we're booking it down the corridor at 2 o'clock in the morning, and I'm gaining on her. I'm gaining on her, and we're getting to the end of the hallway, and she starts to go into that, like, dead end shuffle, you know, that women do when you chase them. And I'm almost there. I'm almost at her, and then it dawns on me. Oh, she's running from me. Because in her eyes, I'm an adult. And adults rape each other. Kind of a lot. So I wanted to go up to her and be like, hey, no, nah. I'm not a man. I'm just some stupid punk, you know? But I think that that would be equally creepy, okay? As if you were in a subway station at 2 o'clock in the morning and I chased you down, grabbed you and said, I'm not gonna rape you. I'm a little boy.
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5: Okay, I admit it, I'm old. The video game world has completely passed me by. I am still on Mario Brothers speed. I admit it. Mario Brothers was a confidence-building game. You didn't have a 10-button controller. You had a 4-button controller, and, you know, you hit this button, and Mario just took off, and you're like, whoa, baby, Mario Brothers. You'd go a little further, you'd hit this button, Mario would jump up. You'd go walking down a little bit further, you hit both buttons, Mario would jump up, hit his head on a magic mushroom, it would go ding, you'd get 1,000 points. You're like, I'm amazing at Mario Brothers. Because Mario Brothers was a confidence-building game. It wasn't 3D and talking to players live. Oh, no. Everything in Mario Brothers happened one way. That way. Go there. Something amazing happens if you continue that way. Right? Now my son's like, all right, Dad, let's play a game where we're on the same team. And I'm like, now you're talking, right? So now it's a split screen. His player is on this side of the screen. My player is on this side of the screen. I'm like, okay, what do we do with like the 10-button controller? Dad, figure it out. I'm on your team, okay? All we do is take out the bad guys together. I got your back covered, all right? You ready? And I'm like, no, I have no idea what I'm doing. Dad, just follow me. We're on the same team, all right? So the game starts. His player on this side of the screen takes off. He's got bazookas. He's got flamethrowers, cannons. He knows right where to go to re-up his ammo. He is killing it on this side of the screen. What does my player know how to do on this side of the screen? Well, my player heads for the wall. Oh, yeah, great. Great. Oh, this is fun. Oh, yeah, this is fun. Oh, I'm scraping my face off. I wonder what this button does. Oh, karate chop, karate chop, karate chop. Hey, do I get any points for killing the wall? Oh, great. Oh, karate chop. Dad, they're coming. Shoot. You just killed me, Dad. What are you doing? I don't know. Oh, I'm going back face first into the wall, right? Dad, they're coming. I throw a grenade. It lands on my own head. I kill myself. I'm like, where is the button for the flipping magic mushroom? That's all I want.
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6: I actually moved to LA this year from America. It's been an adjustment. That's where, when you move to LA to get into showbiz, all your friends from back home warn you that you're going to become shallow and superficial. But I don't really worry about it because I don't even talk to those friends anymore. You know what I mean? Hollywood mom, I'm in commercials. Don't call this number. You're done. That's all you do when you're a crappy actor in LA. You audition for these stupid commercials. Now I watch TV. I'm like jealous of the guy in the commercial. Like, oh, I wish I had erectile dysfunction. Look at that millionaire. Gotta get herpes so I can get paid. Got my little LA stage name. Got my Mo Mandel. Had to switch it to Mo because my parents are hippies. They gave me the name Mohan. Mohan is Hindu. It's Indian. And I'm white. I feel like a jerk when I call tech support. It's like, I know I should know this. Don't you feel bad when you call tech support? I mean, how can you not? You're calling up the third world. What's up, bro? If you're not too busy fighting a civil war or washing your clothes in the river, I was downloading porn onto my laptop and I am frozen, so... No, I understand you have malaria, but I have American problems. I don't want to hear about your genocide. I got to get my Facebook going, so hook this up. Mohan. Hippie parents, mom's always smoking that weed. No, it's not cool. If you're a parent, don't smoke weed in front of your kids, because it ruins weed for your kids, and that's selfish. I see my mom sparking joints. Very confusing, man. First time someone offered me a joint in high school, I was like, I'm not going through menopause. Why would I want that? Like, my temperature is fine, and I am mucho fertile, let me tell you.
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7: All right. Thanks, y'all. So Michigan, huh? It's good to be here, man. I'm from Atlanta, so today snowing is, you know... We're not used to seeing that where I'm from. Yeah, it does suck. Yeah. Oh, yeah. Yeah. They would be closing down the whole city if I was down in Atlanta right now. You know? It's true. Yeah. It's funny, too, watching the weather people up north. They all use terms up here that we don't use in the south. Right? Like wind chill. Yeah. Wind chill, yeah. Watching the news like today, it's 32 degrees, but the wind chill, it's going to feel like 7. Look, if it feels like 7, it's 7. All right? And here's a punch in the mouth, Mr. Weatherman, but it's going to feel like a kick in the groin the way the foot chills all involved. Yeah. And I got a lot of family that lives in New York, you know, so they always make fun of us every year in the South, every winter, you know. You guys get 2 inches of snow, you got to close down your whole freaking state. Aren't we superior? Yeah. And we do got to close down the whole state, but you know what? Every year in the South, it gets to be 110 degrees, and we always live through it fine. New York, as soon as it hits 90, start dropping dead of heat every year. How the hell do you die of heat, man? Open your refrigerator, you jackass. Go to a movie theater. Take a shower. Dying of heat. Yeah, last year in New York, they had a hotline set up for people to call in case they were dying of heat. Yeah. How the hell do you tell someone on the phone that's dying? You're dying of heat? Wow, I need you to go to your air conditioner and turn it on. I'm going to take that electric bill you apparently couldn't pay, fold it into a fan, and wave it in front of your face. Probably a few minutes, jackass. Just know it's like people that die on train tracks. I feel bad for the families and stuff, but look, you're on a train track. There's only one thing to look out for, and that is the train. The trains don't exactly sneak up on you. Walk along, oh my God, what's that noise? I don't know, it sounds like a tornado. We better stay right here on the track. And it's a train track. All you gotta do to get out of the way is, oh, look, I'm off the track.
0: 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They all do funny here. iHeart Comedy.
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8: I'm not married. I am a single guy. There are no other guys attached to me. I've always been just the one guy. I was best man at a wedding one time. That was pretty good. I thought it was a little too much in the title there, best man. I think we ought to have the groom and a pretty good man. I mean, if I'm the best man, why is she marrying him? Had to get the tux, a design of clothing that I'm convinced was invented by women. Well, they're all the same. We might as well dress them all the same. The tuxedo also functions as a wedding safety device for the bride. In case the groom chickens out, everybody else just takes one step over and the ceremony continues. That's why they don't say, do you take Dave Wilson to be your lawfully wedded husband, they say, do you take this man? Men and women will never understand each other. My advice to you is to just stop thinking about it. You're not going to figure it out. Just forget it. I know I'm not going to understand women. I will never understand how you can take boiling hot wax, pour it onto your upper thigh, rip the hair out by the root, and still be afraid of a spider. I'm not wasting any more time thinking about that, because I'm not getting anywhere. And I know women are curious about men. Women want to know what men are thinking. I know women are looking at me right now, and you're wondering. I wonder what goes on in that little brain of his. I can tell you the truth if you would like to know what men are really thinking. Would you like to know? I will tell you. Nothing.
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9: Times are crazy. People losing their jobs. This economy's crazy. It's funny now because, you know, like, I don't know if there was ever a time where people knew. I know, like, 4 or 5 people lost their job in the last 2 years. And everybody in here know it. But you ever, like, your friend, you ever work somewhere with your friend get fired and you don't? Why they always walk up to you the same way? Like, once they get fired, they walk up to you like, why did they fire me? We both do the same. We both take 2-hour lunch. Why they let me go? And they always come up to you for some help. They be like, you know, they just let me go. And you're supposed to be support. But what we say, don't stand next to me. Go on, call me later. I don't want them to know we friends like that. Because you don't know, you don't want the boss to see y'all together. Like, oh, they're friends. People always like, getting fired hurts. Anybody been fired? That hurt. But one thing I realized, I'd rather get fired in a group. Group firing, it's not about you. Layoffs. You just caught the cut. But you ever get fired by yourself in front of everybody? That's a lonely walk. That couldn't be me. They couldn't be like, Rudy, you know what? It's not working out. We gonna have to see you later. I'll be walking out like, he stole some too. Black people, they always act like you got an attitude at work, don't they? Because they put so much pressure on us, especially when they fire us. Anybody in here black working corporate America, you know they got those bylaws and stuff. They got to escort you out the building with security. You've been working there 12 years. They going to escort you out the building like you a maniac. And then they bring the black security guard that's your friend to do it. And when we see that, we trip out, right? We see, oh, you going to kick me out, Ray? Oh, Ray, you going to put me out? Ray lean over. He's like, I will shoot you in front of these white folks.
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6: I heard the coolest expression the other day. Somebody said, Godspeed to me. That has to be the coolest expression ever. Somebody wished that upon me. Godspeed to you. Thank you. I'm just going to the 7-Eleven. Godspeed. Can you imagine going that fast? Sitting on a flight.
10: Ladies and gentlemen, we just reached a cruising altitude of 35,000 feet, and we've just hit Godspeed.
6: Look out the window, there's someone in a robe. I like language, you know? I like how you can put one word in front of another and just completely alter the meaning. Model prisoner. Talk about putting some spin on something. Did you hear about our nephew? Well, apparently his penitentiary has bestowed upon him the honor of model prisoner.
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11: But you try to look good, you try to be good. So where were we? I want to start the average. Oh, Nicole Kidman, Melissa's best friend, 148 feet tall, white face, red dress, looks like a ketchup bottle. As I always walk around, and no sense of humor. I was in a mustard colored dress. And I said to her, look, condiments. And she's all about, let's adopt children. I've adopted children. Oh, look, these are my children. Some are mine, some are adopted. They don't know the difference. We treat them all the same. They don't know the difference. They're all treated the same. Isn't that right, little Alice and little Bobby and little Amy and little Magumba? Isn't that right? And she's making Magumba homeschool. I want him to know his heritage. I thought you'd adopt the kid to give it a better heritage. I want Magumba to know his heritage. I said, lock him in his room, throw in a jar of flies, he'll know his heritage. Am I wrong? And they made Melissa take a kid this summer from Australia, a click child. They don't talk. Do you know what I'm talking about? They click. So we had Cooper and Rosenberg. It was like, and the kid, he sees me, he goes crazy. And the garage doors, open and close, and open and close, and open. Diane Cannon came, he went, she had a pacemaker, she died. It was just.
12: Technology already exists to put a chip in the head. But they have experimented with that. People that are quadriplegics, they've tried to help them with being able to think their commands. They've also locked down chimpanzees and locked down their arms, and they'll bring up a screen, the picture of a banana, and they have to like move a thing over onto the banana, and then they will be fed a banana, and the chimp's just like, why do I love bananas so much? Oh! And the pathways to put in those chips already exist. Like people that have severe Tourette syndrome, the way they treat them is they drill into their head and insert this little electrode that just gives off an impulse that basically just gets between the neurons and is just like, no, don't you say that, no. And then the person's just cured. Which is great, but the process of putting that thing in is not that simple. They bolt the person down to a table. They are wide awake because it's brain surgery, so they have to be able to kind of describe what's happening to them in the moment. So they are strapped to a table, bolted down, they drill into their head, and then they don't know that they've gotten the electrode to the right point until the person basically tells them. So they have a hole in their head, and then this rod just comes in, and the person has to describe it, like, oh, that's cold. I feel really calm at this point. I feel, oh, I'm scared. Is there some reason I should be so scared? That's funny. I've got all of you. I've got all of you. Does anyone else smell a rainbow?
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1: Gary Goldman.
13: But here's a little tip to save money, because the economy is bad. And in this economy, you got to cut corners here and there. And I think I can save you a lot of money with a few things. One, when you go to the movies, I don't care how old you are, you're a senior. Now you can't go to the box office and say, hello, I'm a senior. No. They're not gonna believe you, they might even ask for ID. But they allow you to pay for it at the little box, the kiosk. And then they just ask you, you're on your honor. All you have to do is hit senior. But what about when they card me? A 17-year-old kid getting paid $6.50 an hour. He's gonna card you at the door to make sure you're a senior. By the way, a 17-year-old kid can't tell the difference between a 28-year-old and an 88-year-old. No reason for you to ever pay full price for a movie ticket. I've been doing it for 4 years. I've not gotten caught once. Okay? And I look 36. All right, here's another way to save money. When you get your prescriptions filled at the drugstore, I'm not telling you to steal the drugs. That's a felony. You'll wind up in prison. But they give you a little bottle of pills and a huge bag. Little big bag for your, well, Butrin or whatever it is that keeps you from jumping off a ledge. And this big bag, and then they set up the candy aisle right across from the pharmacy. Almost encouraging you to do a little off-season trick-or-treating. I'm saying defray the cost of your drugs by putting some family-sized M&M's coconut in there. Hmm? It's delicious. If M&M's coconuts came first, that's all. That they would just be M&M's. And M&M's with chocolate would be M&M's with chocolate. Did you hear they're making M&M's with chocolate now? Yeah, I still like the coconut. That's what you'd say. All right, so there's two ways to save money. Anything you can fit on the rack underneath the grocery cart is free. As long as you can maintain eye contact with the cashier throughout the transaction. I recommend a lot of key dangling and an occasional whoop.
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16: Any kind of traveling, I'm unlucky, you know. I hate to fly. Whenever I fly, I never hear nice flight, smooth flight. Every time I fly, I live in a world of fog and air pockets. I always hear things like, we're going to have to bypass LaGuardia. And that's another thing. I never hear a pilot with a northern voice. It's always southern, you know? And I'll tell you, these southern guys are brave. Nothing bothers them. I remember one flight, we were in there about 10 minutes. Again, I heard a southern voice. He said, good afternoon. This is your pilot talking, Claude Wilkins. Welcome aboard Jet Flight 700. What's that, Tim? Oh, this isn't a jet. Oh. Our destination is... Can you make that out, Tim? Well, anyway, we're now cruising at 22,000 feet, and we seem to be dropping. Hey, Tim, give me that list. Jones, Klein, Brown. Would Reverend Jackson please come to the cockpit? By the way, if you folks look out your right window, you see those trees down there all busted up? You see that wheel, that piece of charter propeller down there? Tim, were you with me on that flight? By the way, we're now cruising at 200 feet. And Tim says we're going to land way ahead of schedule. But right now, back to the movie. The Good Earth.
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17: People do anything to get high. I saw a story in the news about 4 months ago about these people that were licking frogs to get high. Anybody else see that story? Yeah, see? There's your damn drug problem right there. I'm walking past, I get the news on, guy comes on, he goes, next story up, man locked up for licking a frog. I went, how the hell you get locked up for licking a frog? I thought the guy had his little frog legs apart going, you know. And if that's what he did, he should be locked up. I don't care where you come from, that's wrong. But there's these frogs that perspire and they secrete a substance on his back. It's classified as an endo-hallucinogenic. It's a narcotic. I'm not kidding, it's part of the frog's defense mechanism. Like if another animal tries to like bite the frog and he secretes the substance and the animal bites the frog and starts tripping and then he drops the frog and it's like 14 different frogs and doesn't know which one to go after. That's how he gets out of trouble. I'm not kidding you. You can buy the frog in pet stores as a pet. You are not allowed to. It's against the law. Lick a frog, go to jail. That's why it was on the news. They were making an arrest. They had this guy in handcuffs. They're dragging him out of his house. And watch this going. How did he get caught? What did the frog squeal on him? And then he licked me. I felt so cheap. I was sitting there going, rip it, but he must have thought I was saying, lick it, and he wouldn't stop. You know, I just want to meet the guy that licked the frog first and went out and told everybody else it was a cool thing to do. That's the guy I want to talk to. I want to know how many things he licked before he got to the frog. You don't just stumble across something like that. You gotta be looking. Figure the guy's in his basement going, turtle. Nothing.
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15: I'm probably not a typical Texan in that I don't hunt. I fish, but I don't hunt. And not because I think it might somehow be more holy to eat meat that's been bludgeoned to death by somebody else. That's not it. It's really early in the morning. It's really cold outside, and I don't want to go. My cousin Ray, on the other hand, thinks killing a deer with a deer rifle is magic in the forest. I'd like to do for you now my impression of my cousin Ray after the big kill. Well, it was 4 in the morning. 22 degrees outside. Of course, you weren't there. I'm in a camouflage deer blind with grease paint on my face. I've got deer urine on my boots. I'm not sure why. I made that part up. I got a 30-06 with a 12-power scope and a bullet that'll travel 2,200 feet per second. When that deer looked up to lick the salt sucker I'd hung from the danged old tree, caught him right above the eye. I'm like, yeah, well, I hit one with a van. Going 55 miles an hour with the headlights on and the horn blowing. Woo, that's an elusive little creature. If you ever miss one, it's because the bullet's moving too fast. Slow the bullet down to 55 miles an hour, put some headlights and a little horn on it. The deer will actually jump in front of the bullet.
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7: Like most of you, in my spare time, I'm a bit of an amateur ornithologist. And the bird that got me into bird watching, people who have

0: Really hope you enjoy your visit to the museum. Best regards, Thomas J. Trombone. Real name. All right, Tom, game on. I wrote, hey, Tom, I realize this email is coming from Adam Catenhollen's account, but this isn't Adam. This is Adam's sister, Anna. I apologize if my brother's been writing you crazy emails lately. The medication he has to take after his chemo really messes with the wiring in his brain. Moving on. Reading over this exchange, I see he really wants to check out this ivory-billed woodpecker bird. And I think that'd be a great experience for him. To tell you the truth, he doesn't get excited about much of anything these days. Anyway, I think it would really make his day, his potentially last day, to merely see the bird that you have there just gathering dust. Thanks so much, Adam's sister Anna, not Adam. So Tom didn't take the bait on that one either. But I figured I'd give it one final exclamation point. So here's how I ended the whole exchange. I just wrote, hey, Tom, forget Adam's request. We found him hanging in the basement this morning. In place of a suicide note, he had just drawn a picture of an ivory-billed woodpecker. Just thought you'd like to know.
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3: So I was thinking about having kids. I got the names picked out. They're going to be Donut and the Golden Hen. I know what you're saying. How do you know they're going to be girls?
4: But a mother knows. Oh, a mother knows.
3: I saw this lady on the street, she had a baby, and I said, oh, I don't know what I was thinking, I just was wondering, I said, oh, how much does your baby weigh? She says, about 18 pounds. I said, oh, that's how much my dog weighs. She said, yeah, that's a dog, and this is a baby.
4: I know. I just want to know how much your baby weighs.
3: I attracted a house to me. I bought a house, attracted it after giving them a bunch of cash. And it's been great. And my neighbor is really friendly. His name is Francisco. And he came over and he's like, I hope you don't mind living next to a Mexican because we leave stuff on our lawn. I hope you don't mind living next to a white lady because I'm going to steal that stuff. Manifest destiny.
5: It feels like it's mine.
6: And I was in New York during that whole bombing. Remember the guy, the real stupid guy, left his keys in the car on 42nd Street, you know, and the thing didn't go off. An hour later, you had to see the New Yorkers. Are you going to open up the street? Come on, let's go. I'm going, you're almost dead. I don't care. I got to do. There's an announcement now on the subways, I swear to you. And I'm sitting on the subway. I grew up on a subway. And I'm sitting there, and I haven't been on a long time, and there's an announcement. If you see something, say something. If you see something strange on the New York subway system, and I'm standing there, and I look over, there's a guy with a prison uniform. I don't know if he escaped. There's a rat with a leather jacket. Now, when do you pick up the phone? Over there. And this man. What do you hear in California? Oh, one big crash closed three counties down yesterday. Couldn't get away on our holiday.
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18: Oh, the bugs are coming when the weather warms up. Ah, the cicadas. Have you heard those freaky cicada flies in the trees? Sounds like Greenpeace is driving their little dinghies up in the bushes. Apparently, that's their mating call. That's the cicadas' mating call. That's their attempt at romance. Can you imagine if we humans use that to pick up people? Walk up to some hottie in a bar. Hey, baby, what's going on? What about it? Read an article in a magazine the other day. Apparently, ladies are back into cute stuff again, right? Flowers, Mickey Mouse, chocolates, right? So I'm over at a bar the other day. I see a beautiful lady standing on the other side, and I'm thinking, okay, I'll try the cute approach. I wander over. I get right up in front of her. I look her right in the eyes, and I'm like, hey, how's it going? Oh, golly, can I buy you a drink or something? She just looked at me right back, and she said,
19: comedy all the time. I Heart Comedy.
20: Nick Swartzen.
21: Oh, I want to share my favorite story that's ever happened to me. Again, it's 100% true story. And this happened to me last year in Las Vegas. I don't know if you guys... Vegas is always, obviously, good for a story. But this is one of my favorites. I went to the grand opening of a bar on the Las Vegas Strip. And it was like a grand opening, so it's like Vegas, they blow it out. There's strippers and hookers on stilts and midgets and like just the whole production. So it was open bar, which is great, anytime. So me and my buddies are drunk, hanging out, and I look over and I see an old man, big beard, and he's got a sequins vest and a matching sequins top hat. On his shoulder is a little spider monkey. Also, sequins vest, sequins top hat. You know, very natural, it's how they're raised. That's how they're born, you can watch Animal Planet. So when you're drunk, like blackout drunk, and you see that, it was just like, gah, monkey hat. It's like, hey, man. So I stumble over to this guy. I'm like, hey, is that your monkey? They have matching vests and hats. I don't know why I thought that question was necessary. So then I go, hey, can I play with it? And the guy's like, no, drunk guy number 10,000 that's asked me tonight. But then he goes, why don't you give him a dollar? See what happens. Could not get the dollar out fast enough. Pull a dollar out. The monkey takes it. Climbs down off the guy, puts the dollar into his pocket, walks up to me, high fives me. A monkey high five? A little monkey hand high fiving me. And those two things came together in a magic moment. It was like evolution cycle, like from past to future in one high five. So exciting. So now I'm just giving him all my singles. Every dollar I have is just like... So then I think, in my booze brain, I'm like, what if I up the dollar amount? Maybe some new stuff will happen. I don't know. Maybe I'll give him a 10. Maybe I can get like a little poop snowball. You can throw that at somebody I don't like. Just... across the casino. So I start giving him fives. Nothing. Same thing. Tens. Same, high five. 20s, just hand over all my money. Nothing, high five. I want something. So I pulled a $100 bill, brand new, $100, handed to the monkey. If someone told me 10 years ago, like, someday you'll give $100 to a monkey, I'd be like, what? That will never happen. But no. So I give the monkey $100. Monkey takes it, high five. Just at that moment, blonde girl walks up. Hey, what's going on? Is that your monkey? And the guy's like, yeah. Give him a dollar. Girl pulls out $1, pulls it out, gives it to the monkey. Monkey takes it, puts it in the guy's pocket, climbs up onto her shoulders, and starts dancing and playing with her hair. What? Literally like cloud nine. She's dancing. The monkey is like, for $1? I just gave him $300. I didn't get any of that. But I was like a little pissed, you know? Like I kind of wanted to get like a blonde wig and just put like some balloons in my shirt and be like, hi, monkey. And then he got on my shoulder and be like, what's up, buddy? And just pull my wig off, just shake him. But it was like the weirdest way to lose $300 in Vegas. Never had that happen. My friends are like, how much are you down? I'm like, 300. They're like, poker or blackjack? I'm like, monkey high five. It's a new game. You'll never win.
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0: You know, the problem with, I think, children and all that sort of young generation now, that young, is that they're raised in this coddling environment where they can do no wrong, and everybody grows up feeling so good about themselves that it's just disgusting. I want that self-hatred and misery that we grew up with, where your parents didn't tell you anything. You know, when I was a kid, like when Muhammad Ali said, I'm the greatest of all time, you couldn't believe someone would say that. Now, you know, every zit-faced 20-year-old is taking self-portraits. Look, I'm the hottest mother ever. Look at me. Everyone's all proud and confident. Everyone thinks they got something to say. You watch the news, the local news. All they do on the news is talk to people. When there's a story, they just talk to people on the street and get their opinion. And everyone, instead of not wanting to be on TV, is like desperate to get their opinion out there. There was this girl in Jersey who threw her baby off a bridge because she had a date and she couldn't find someone to take care of it. Yeah, so instead of, she just tossed the baby off the bridge. And that was on the news, which, first of all, how is that a giant news story? I mean, it's a sad story, but it's not news. It's just good ratings, I guess, because you like hearing that, really, because it makes you feel a little bit like a better parent. Yeah, you could say not, but you do feel a little better. Like, all right, I miss a child support payment every once in a while, but I never tossed a kid off the bridge. That's basically, you know, I'm father of the year, really, at this point. Because it's not really a news story. It's an individual situation, which is sad. And so she throws her baby off the bridge, and all they did was talk to people on the street and ask them what they thought of that, what their reaction to the story was. That's all they do. First of all, what kind of reaction could you have to that? They talked to one of her neighbors. I swear to God, the girl actually said, oh, she shouldn't have done that. You shouldn't throw your baby in a river. She should have got in like a babysitter or something. Thank God they had this ethics expert on hand to crack that moral dilemma. I thought tossing a kid in the river was really the only way you can go with it, but there were other options, I guess.
19: Love comedy. You've come to the right place. 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
22: Ed Sullivan. Everyone does Ed Sullivan now. Even agents can do Ed Sullivan. I'm sure that somewhere in the world is a damn bear that can, just from being on the show, you know, watching Ed from the wings, you know, you pick it up. Now, I know that a lot of guys do Ed Sullivan on kind of an amateur basis, and I'm here to help. It's, you know, kind of replace the lampshade for men at parties. Now, dig it. When you do your Ed Sullivan impression, don't worry about the voice or the mannerisms. Just the acts you introduce. The stranger, the freakier the acts are, the better your Ed Sullivan will be. I'll now start my Ed Sullivan. I do the John Biner Ed Sullivan, by the way. Many of the comics prefer the Will Jordan. But the John Biner Ed Sullivan is cued for my ear by saying the phrase, well, now you know. But I know. But I know right here in Horseshoe. But I know. I'll get him. But I know. But I know right here in Horseshoe.
1: Around just after Connie Francis, her tribute to Carmen Basilio, and immediately following, or just following, the Waltzing Mice, the Maori Fire Eaters, and just before, was that just before or just after? During the aerial photographs of Kate Smith, the entire female population of Guadalajara will run out on our stage and yell out their brassiere sizes. Now in our audience tonight, now you know sitting out there in our audience, where are you now? There you are. The Loch Ness Monster. That's all that's really here. That's really here. He swam all the way from Scotland. And also in our audience. Now, where are you? There you are. The world's largest nun. Don't stand up, sister. Now you know next week on our show, the Bronze Age. The excerpt from the Protestant Reformation.
2: What would be the ultimate Ed Sullivan act? It would have to be everything that has occurred since eternity. Or maybe how about Ed just staring back at you for an hour?
1: How are you?
2: I'd like to see them one time. Well, it's over now. No one got a chance to thank Ed either, man. You dig that? The last one that they taped, they didn't know it was going to be the last one because they were due to go into reruns the next week, and then it was canceled after it was in reruns. So at the actual last show after 23 years, nobody really, you know, knew the vibes they were into. What a shame. I would like to have been there just to say, thanks, Ed! No kidding, man. Thanks for all them crazy acts and everything in all those years. Wow. Thanks for the Beatles, Ed. Ed made sure we got them, man. And Elvis? Yeah. Little maudlin gang, but thanks, Ed.
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23: 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But when I ask this question, they start booing, and I please don't boo the people I'm about to ask. Applaud if you're a non-pot smoker.
24: We're here at Hole 18 of the Masters.
23: All right, so it was a smattering of people. So that's, first of all, that's fantastic that that many people silently admitted to smoking weed. And you clappers, God bless you clappers, because, you know, I don't have a problem with people that don't want to smoke weed. That doesn't matter to me. My buddy Graham Elwood, he doesn't smoke, and he doesn't drink either. So he's like the designated not me. And works out great, you know. He drives the rental car. I'm usually not in it. He usually has to come back and get me. Because he's just as dumb as I am. But the reason I asked for the non-pot smokers is because I do appreciate non-pot smokers coming to my shows, because that means that the jokes are good even if you're not high. Like, I like performing for people that are stoned, but, you know, it's nice to... It's an extra pat on the back if it works for people that aren't. So I appreciate them coming out. So that's why I don't want them booed. And I also want to do this next routine because it sort of goes out to them and everyone else in this room, because everyone can relate to using television as a tool to procrastinate. Television, in some ways, is a worse drug than marijuana. You're out of marijuana, you still watch television. You have marijuana, might do something else. Might watch it with the, turned off. But this has happened to everybody in this room, I'm sure, one time or another. You've had something really important you needed to do. You know what I mean? Like studying for a test or feeding the baby. And you're watching an episode of Law & Order, S to the V to the U. Yeah, and you're like, when this ep is over, I'm going to go do that important thing that needs to get done. And cut to, like, you know, an hour later, you know, show ends, you hear that theme song again, bow, bow, bow, bow, bow. And you're like, all right, one more, just one more. Then I'm gonna go do that thing! Gotta do that thing! 17 hours later, Olivia and Elliot have solved a lot of terrible, horrible sex crimes. And you're just sitting there in your own filth, covered in Cheeto dust. I think they call those things marathons so that stoners can brag about what they did over the weekend.
3: What'd you do over the three-day holiday, Bill? Just sit around, smoke weed, and smoke weed, and smoke weed?
23: No, I did a marathon. Yeah. All seven seasons of Full House. It was not easy. That's a program for children. Yeah, I was gonna say, why are you watching that? Joey does good voices.
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4: Now, a musical group that I hated and I was glad when they broke up was the Pussycat Dolls. I hated the Pussycat Dolls. I hated them for a couple of reasons. First of all, I could imagine being a 14-year-old girl. This is already kind of funny. If you can. Like a little version of me with a mustache, kind of. It's kind of funny. It's kind of funny. Anyway, I can imagine being a 14-year-old girl, hating my body, seeing the Pussycat Dolls and feeling even worse, right? They were a bulimia machine, so I hated them for that, first of all. Secondly, their lyrics were extremely dishonest. Like, their first big song was a song called Don't You Wish Your Girlfriend Was Hot Like Me. There are lyrics missing from that song that they never tell you about. And tonight I brought those missing lyrics with me. The missing lyrics from Don't You Wish Your Girlfriend Was Hot Like Me. Don't you wish your girlfriend was hot like me, even though she loves you unconditionally? Don't you wish your girlfriend was hot like me, even though you yourself are quite chubby? Don't you wish your girlfriend was hot like me, even though she was there for you that night your dad died, and as you cried in her arms, you realized she was the only reason you had left for living? But still, though. Don't you wish your girlfriend was hot like me? Don't ya? No. Now, what's interesting is that when you play this song in reverse, there are hidden messages on the track as well. Don't listen to us. We're really ugly on the inside. We hate ourselves. Don't leave her. She loves you. The record company makes us say these terrible things. They shock us when we tell the truth. 666.
5: I'm a vegetarian now. Anyone a vegetarian? Yeah, there you go. I'm not a strict vegetarian. I eat beef and pork. And chicken, but not fish, because that's disgusting. My niece is 9 years old. She informed me she's a vegetarian. I would love to have pulled that when I was a kid. No thanks, Dad. I'm a vegetarian. No son of mine's gay. His dad sounded scary. You ever eat fast food in front of a vegetarian? They look at it like you're barbecuing a kitten. Oh my God, you're eating that? Yeah, and I'm not gonna digest it for a decade. Come along with me. I do love the vegetarians. I always get a kick out of when they try and impress you. They're like, I haven't had meat in 5 years. I haven't had a banana in a month. You see me bragging about it.
6: You know what they do to those chickens?
5: No, but it's delicious. Don't get me wrong, I love animals. I just love to eat them more. Fun to pet, better to chew. I do feel bad they have to be killed. I prefer it was like an animal suicide. Maybe the animal deserved it. You know, this is a good chicken sandwich. I think this bastard tried to steal my car. Good work, Roger.
6: Who's Roger?
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9: Black people always talk about they want to go to Africa. I'm like, see you, I'll follow you on Twitter. I'm not. Put it on my Facebook wall. Nothing fun about Africa. Nobody got no shoes in Africa. In Africa, if you want Adidas, they just scratch the side of your foot. That's it. You want Adidas? You have Adidas now. That's a funny accent, but it's not the funniest accent. To me, the funniest accent is the Indian accent. The word, Indians will put a D on anything. Count to 10. Dundur D. What? Dundur D. Door died, dick, dying dead. What you say? Dundur D. They get mad like we know what the hell a D D. What's your alphabet? D D D D. D D F D. Day, day, day, day. Get on it, honey. I'm all about black. I want everything to be black. I want a black gummy bear. You ever seen a black gummy bear? No, because gummy bears are racist as hell. They come in every color but black. They got orange, yellow, green, invisible. They must have got somebody on the candy committee like, we gave you the jelly bean nobody eats. We're not going to take a chance on a gummy bear. Twizzler went black and the profits went down 50%. You ever see a bowl of jelly beans in somebody's house? It'll be one black one. That one would be in there for 5 birthdays. The only jelly bean with gray hair, he'd have had kids. You ever see somebody grab jelly beans and they don't know it's a black one on the inside and they taste it and they get disgusted? Like, get this bean out of here.
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20: Had a good year. Played a lot of state fairs, and I got a little tip for you. You're feeling down about yourself? Go to a state fair and just look around, boy. Woo-hoo! I saw people that could be their own dad. And wearing clothes, I wouldn't have picked dog mess out of a yard in, to be honest with you. We went to the Iowa State Fair. They had a 6-foot statue of Garth Brooks carved out of butter. Somebody's got a little time on their hands. Where do you realize you got that ability for butter carving? Does it start at the dinner table? Hey, mama, that's a damn fine dog you carved out of the butter bar there. And my question is, why? Why would you do this? Because all they're going to do is just melt it down, then nobody's going to believe you. You'll be at a party somewhere bragging about it. I carved a 6-foot statue of Garth Brooks out of butter. You liar. I sure did. Where is it? Well, they melted it down. Poured on that popcorn statue of Alan Jackson. And the stuff they sell at a state fair just blows my mind. There was a guy selling rocks with 2 eyes and a smile painted on it. Now, how many people you think walked by his booth and went, honey, we ain't got 1 smiling rock at our house. Another guy was selling blowguns for kids, but they were real blowguns with little metal darts. And I walked up to him. I go, man, I go, how can you sell these to kids? He looked me right in the eye and he goes, hey, we give them a styrofoam target. Okay. We all know that's the first place the kid's going to point that blowgun at a styrofoam target. I don't think so. Grandma's fat butt. Poosh. Now they're selling spas at the fair. When did that become an impulse buy? What are you at the fair? Well, we've had a good day at the fair. Kids got their blowguns. Well, we got that case of smiling rocks for the garden. What the hell? Let's get a spa. Have you walked through the spa section of the fair? Man, those people are intense. I was cutting through the spa section. I glanced at this spa. I hear this, hey, hey, hey, hey. So are you looking at that spa? Well, yeah, I looked at it. I'd walked right into it if I hadn't looked at it. Yeah, you can say what you want, but I think you like that spa. What's your name? Now, if they get your name, you're dead. So I go, look, man, I got to go. And he goes, come on. What's your name? I said, my name's Bill. And he goes, you know, when you were walking through here, I said to myself, that boy right there looks like a Bill. Well, Bill, my name's Bob. They call me Giveaway Bob. I'm just giving them away. I said, well, put it in the truck, Bob.
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25: Popular misconception about girls is that we don't like to eat. Girls love to eat. Yeah.
10: We just don't like to eat in front of a guy that we like. That's the difference. When you first meet a guy that you like, you can't eat the way you want to on a date. You can't. You can't have that fourth plate of ribs on a date. I found out. Going on a date, society dictates that guys can do what they want, women have to be dainty. So he's gonna get fries, a burger, half a gazelle, whatever he wants to eat. Girls, you get the menu, what are you ordering? Salad. Like hot little robot salad. And it's an excruciating experience because you're trying to just look pretty the whole time. He's sitting there enjoying his burger. You're eating your lettuce. You're just sitting there like, ugh. You've abandoned the utensils. You ordered like a koala. You may as well eat like one. You're just like, ugh. He's talking. You can't focus because you're starving, right? He's, yeah, you're just like, ugh. You finished your lettuce. There's no more watercress on the plate. You're just, ugh. You pull one. You're looking at his food. You're like, what's that over there? Fry. Talking. You can't focus. You're not getting any nutrients to your brain. You're just kind of staring out the window, wondering what birds taste like. You finished your lemon wedge like an hour ago. He's still eating. He's still talking. And you're starting to get cold now. You're not getting any nutrition into your bloodstream. Your spine is sticking out. You're shivering. You're like a lost puppy. You start saying things that you don't mean. He's yapping. You start just saying things like, I would love to spend the afternoon with your mother. That sounds great. And no, I totally cared about that whole replacement refs thing. It really rocked my world as well.
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12: If you're afraid of terrorism, the way to go is by bus. Have you ever been to a bus station? It's freaky, huh? People walking around dirty, filthy, wearing rags, babbling, shaking. No terrorist will take out a bus station. They get down, they look around, they're like, damn, someone's already done this. I'm sitting in the bus station, minding my own business, reading Tada Magazine. A magazine by and for gay magicians. But that's another story. Guy comes up to me, he's only got one tooth, just one, and he's not even taking good care of it. You figure when you're down to your last tooth, it's your baby in a bit. He's like, hey man, can I help you? I'm like, help me do what? Remember to brush and floss regularly, or what? He's like, no man, I thought you needed directions. Hey, you know, if I need directions, I'm not asking a man with one tooth. I'm asking a man with one leg. Because he definitely knows the easiest way to get there. You won't be hopping fences, neither. I'm sorry, but I love a one-legged man. That is a good look. So manly. A one-legged man, he always looks like he's going to kick your ass, but then he'd fall down and you'd have him. He always looks like he's come a long way to tell you something really important. Come over here. Listen. It's slippery outside. Trust me, I only got one leg. Now turn me east. That guy's got information. You see a guy with one tooth, what does he know? Nothing. Taffy is delicious. I love taffy. Hey, can you help me start this apple? Come on, help me out.
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4: We think certain ways about each other, but that doesn't make us hate each other. We don't hate one another. You know what I mean? Hating is ignorant, but we prejudge. Because hating, like, we have issues. That's one thing I do. I got to give it to white people, though. Because you guys know how to treat each other well. You guys are so friendly to one another. Black people, we need to work on that. We do, because we hate on each other too much. It don't matter what it is. We just be hating on each other like with a white person, like if a white person, or you know, say like you get a raise at your job or something like that, right? You get a promotion. White people send you gift baskets, muffins. The thing is, like, we can't be proud of one another. Like, it don't matter, like, if a black person sees another black person doing good, they can't just congratulate them. They think that the reason why they're doing good, it has to be because they compromised their integrity. Like, they did something that they weren't supposed to do to get that success. Like, well, he on top now. Even in the entertainment industry, they just take it too far. Like, they hate. It's nasty. Like, they believe, like, as soon as you make $10 million or more, like, with a man, like, that he automatically becomes gay.
13: It's weird. Like, the more success he has, they say it becomes, like, he's part of the Velvet Mafia. I don't even understand that. Like, that's disrespectful to the gay community. Like, why? That don't make sense. And you guys have heard the rumors. They say it about everybody. They say it about John Travolta, Eddie Murphy, Tom Cruise, Ryan Seacrest, Drake. But that one might be, I don't know, that one might be. Nah, that Drake is my boy, but I'm just saying he's so emotional in his songs, ain't he? And he always waving. What are you waving at? No, don't do it. Please don't do it.
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15: The way we raise kids now is completely different than the way we were raised. I have a 10-year-old daughter that wouldn't last one day. When we swam, we never had protection in the water. You see kids now with air helmets and vests and water wings. They don't know what they're doing. They're just bobbing. Way to go, Cameron! Us? Why aren't you swimming? Because I don't know how. Como que you don't know how, Cameron? Right in the pool. All your clothes. Mira, cabrón. You don't know how. You're going to let... Leave him. Leave him. Let him drink the whole pool, but he's going to learn. That's how you learn. Como que I can't swim? 3 years old, you no quiere swim? And now kids, they don't want to go outside. But also, they're inside. I'm trying to get to the next level. Is that? Come and eat. Us, we couldn't wait to get out of the house. We come back all red faced with dirt on our necks. That line of mugre, you know. And you would run home. Come inside. No, I don't want it. We didn't have pools in the back. I got a pool in my backyard now, and I never swim because I feel like a tonto in this pool by myself. It was fun to wet yourself with the hose and to find that little corner where it was uneven in the yard and water would build up and you would just lay there, throw it on yourself. Mira las estúpidas en la corner. ¡Hey!
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16: I live in New York now, but I used to live in New Orleans. That's where I went to college. Shut up. While I was in New Orleans, I was dating this girl. I was dating this girl who I accidentally got pregnant. And she came to me and said that she wanted to have an abortion. So I sat her down and I explained to her that life begins at conception and abortion is murder. And then, without saying another word, I got up and moved to New York. I don't get embarrassed a lot. I think it's hard to embarrass any comedian. But last summer I'm at the beach and I see this gorgeous girl, like she was perfect in a bikini and everything. She's waving at me. No, I've never seen this girl before in my life. I know there's no reason she should be waving at me, but I start to think, hey, maybe she recognizes me from all the TV I've been on. So I go to wave back, and it was like slow motion from a movie. Right as my hand gets to here, where I'm now committed to the wave, I realize, oh, she's drowning.
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17: Another thing I'm not ready for is having kids. Definitely not ready. All my friends are starting to have kids on purpose. I don't know how to take that call. I'm used to the old way. They call me like, hey man, Sarah's pregnant. I'm like, oh no. you gonna do? You need some money? I'm like, what do you mean we're gonna do? We're in our 30s, we're gonna raise it in love forever. I'm like, you sure you wanna do that? It's like an 18-year commitment. These days it's more like 30. Kids, man. Ugh. We have kids, fellas. And you're married, you know what that makes you? The man of the house. You know what that means? There's a noise in the garage at night. You have to go see what that noise is. I've seen too many episodes of Unsolved Mysteries. I'm not going anywhere near that noise. I'll probably bribe my kid. I'll say, hey, get him. Get him, go see what that is. Daddy's terrified, can't sleep. If you make it back, I'll buy you a bite. Just go see what that is. Kids are gross. From what I can see, they're very gross, and they make you do gross things. I was at the barbecue with a buddy of mine, one of my best friends. He has a 2-year-old. We're at the barbecue. Me and him are having a conversation. His 2-year-old runs in between us. When he gets in between us, he grabs the kid by the back of his pants and diaper, pulls the pants and diaper away from his butt, sticks his nose down in there, takes a big whiff. He's like, you're good, and keeps on going. And then he just continues to talk to me like nothing just happened. Are we not going to talk about what just went down? Like 7 friends that have 1 to 3-year-olds, and all these kids call me Uncle Brandon. I think that's great. I think that's cool. These kids are very cute. And my friends send me pictures of these kids all the time, which is great. Except the problem is these kids are always naked in the pictures. And not like naked in the tub. They're like in the backyard holding stuff. Like, I had to call them one by one. Say, hey, stop sending me naked pictures of your kids. I don't have kids. I'm not allowed to have naked kids in my phone. Society is really frowning upon that kind of stuff right now. Can't have naked pictures of kids, and you can't drive around your van and give out candy anymore. You just can't do it. I'm getting a car accident, and they're going to find my phone. There's going to be 60 pictures of naked children in the phone. I'll wake up from a coma, and Chris Hansen from To Catch a Predator will be standing over my bed. I do know this, though. I do know this. If I have a son, when he turns 13 years old, I'm going to give him access to all the internet porn he wants. I am. But it's going to be dial-up. That's right. I'm going to teach this kid the patience he's going to need to get real women naked.
0: All laughs, all the time. I Heart Comedy.
1: Ellen DeGeneres.
18: You ever hold the door open for somebody and they just waltz right through there? No eye contact, no thank you, no nothing. You're just standing there. Well, you're welcome, Your Majesty. Sorry I didn't sprinkle rose petals for you. But then you just meant to hold it for that one person. Suddenly it's like a clown car let out. You're just standing there. 3 and 4 a second are streaming through. Nobody will take it from you. You ever been running for an elevator and there's somebody in there and they see you running and they just stand there just... like they don't want you to make it. It's awkward when you do make it, isn't it? You didn't think I'd make it, did you? Well, I did. If somebody's running for the elevator, I'm going to try to hold the door. I'm going to stick my arm out until it's too risky. I'm not going to do it when it's risky, but... And then sometimes if it's an elevator you haven't been in, you can't find the panel of the hieroglyphics of arrows of which one to push. But I'm going to let them know, as the doors are closing, I did all I could! We want to be in there by ourselves. There's nothing wrong with admitting that, you know. It's a tiny little space, close proximity to a stranger. It's silent. That's awkward. I always try to break that silence by saying something, you know. First day of parole. Or, hey, want to smell something weird? What's funny to me is you won't say that, but you'll think about it when you're in there with somebody, and then you'll laugh, and then they'll wonder why you're laughing. The elevator is a convenience and a mode of transportation I'm all for. Takes you up high, fast, fantastic. But there are certain modes of transportation they've come along with. That moving sidewalk in the airport, you know, I could see if you get in the airport, get on the thing, and it takes you right to the gate, then that's convenient, you know? But it's not, it's just in the middle of nowhere, one little section of the airport. Like a little ride in the middle of nowhere. What's that serving? What's that? I mean, it's fun because it's moving, so if you're moving while you're like the bionic woman, you're flying past people on the ground. The hard thing is adjusting to walking again once you get off. Trying to find your pace. What about those people who get on there and then they just stand on there? What's that about? Thank God they're on there. I don't know how they get anywhere.
1: Red Fox.
2: There's a guy walked into his agent's office one time, and he tried looking for work. You know, he wanted a job. Thought he had a good acting show. The agent said, well, what you do? He had a big sledgehammer in his hand and a black bag. And he opened his black bag and took out a walnut and put it on top of his head and hit it with his sledgehammer. Crunch. The agent said, that's a short act, isn't it? He said, what you got in that black bag? The fella said, aspirin. It's cold. That's very good. Well, back to the gutter. Never slow me up, I know better. Say, you got a nice tan, you know that? No kidding, hell, if we ever took over, you could pass. I met a guy in the doorway tonight as soon as I came into the session. He said, Fox, you know my father passed. I said, well, I didn't know he was that light. I'm standing up here fat now because of racial prejudice. I went out to Hollywood to get a part in an African picture, and he turned me down and said I was too light. So I put on 15 pounds. I'll be ready for him next time. They were making a picture about pygmies. You know what pygmies are? Those are compact spooks. I hope none of my folks get offended when I say spook, because I'd rather be called a spook than the big N. Somebody put an N on their lip, my knife open up by itself.
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17: This is called the personal information waltz.

I don't own a poncho. But if somebody asks me, do you have a poncho? I don't say no. I say not right now. Because I do have a blanket and some scissors. At any minute, I am 2 minutes from a poncho. Or 11 scarves. It just depends how I cut it. Something good happens to me, I wait 2 weeks before I tell anybody, because I like to use the word fortnight. I think bears and worms aren't very similar until you think of gummy. 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

0: 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Now I'm good at everything, including checkers. 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I'm not that into sports. I'm not really a drinker either, but I love slapping five. 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
2: Waking up can be hard as a human, you know? I don't even know why we have a snooze button. We're like, oh, that sucked. Let's do it again in 10 minutes. Oh, God, that's horrifying. Oh, God, I mean, that's crazy that we have a snooze button. Just get it over with. Sometimes it's hard waking up. You know, you're like, today is going to suck. Not if you have a dog, it doesn't suck. Your dog's like, bro, I can't believe we're still alive. And you're like, what? He's like, dude, I closed my eyes last night. I think the world goes away. I opened my eyes. My best friend's still right in front of me. Buddy, I've been staring at you for hours. And he's just staring at me with those big eyes. I'm like, I don't know if I want to throw a ball yet. He's like, dude, it's cool. Just say the word outside. I'm going to lose it. I'm going to lose my mind with excitement. I'm like, all right, outside. He's like, yeah! Woo! We're going outside. We're going outside. We're going. And he goes to the leash. He goes right to the leash. He's like, it's right there. It's the leash. It's right there. Dogs don't understand lies. If you say outside, you're going outside. If you don't go outside after saying outside, you're the biggest dick on the planet. That's the only time you'll see the dog look like a Sarah McLachlan commercial. Is if you just say outside and then don't go, they're like, in the arms. They don't understand lies, right? People can lie to each other because their brains are too big to be true. You know, we can deceive ourselves, not a dog. If you say outside, you're going. That's why you have to spell around a dog almost like they're a child. You're like, oh, O-U-T-S-I-D. Like, you have to spell. Like, because if you're on the phone, you're like, hey, bro. Yeah, it's really nice outside. Your dog's like, whoa! What? I'm like, what? He's like, dude, you just said outside, man. I'm like, so? He's like, look at my tail. What do you mean, so? We're going now. So I take him. I'm like, all right, let's go outside. He's like, all right. He's out in the world smelling smells. He'll smell pee like it's a glass of Merlot. He'll go up to a tree, just be like, oh, that's good right there. That's awesome. And then he looks back at me. He's like, dude, you want to hit this? I'm like, no, it's pee.
3: Stephen Wright.
4: Got on an elevator, and this old guy got on with me. And I was over near the buttons. I pushed number four, and I said, where are you going? He said, Phoenix. So I pushed Phoenix. Doors opened, two tumbleweeds blew on. We stepped off. We were in downtown Phoenix. I said, you know, you're the kind of guy I'd really like to hang around with. He said, well, I'm going out to the desert. Do you want to go? I said, sure. So we hopped in his car and started driving out to the desert. He told me he spent most of his life working on a research project for the government trying to find out who financed the pyramids. He worked on it 30 years, and they paid him an incredible amount of money. He told him he was pretty sure it was a guy named Eddie. We get out to his house 500 miles in the middle of the desert. The phone rings. He says, you get it. So I went over and I picked it up. The man said, Stephen Wright? I said, yes. He said, this is Mr. Haynes, your student loan director from your bank. Yeah. He said, you're 62 bank payments behind. We found out today from the institute you attended that they received none of the $17,000 we loaned you. We'd really like to know what you did with it. So I wanted to hands, I'm not gonna lie to you. Gave the money to my friend Jiggs Casey. And he built a nuclear weapon with it. I'd really appreciate it if you wouldn't call me anymore. I have several hobbies which I enjoy to the fullest. I have a large seashell collection which I keep scattered on the beaches all over the world. Maybe you've seen it. I also collect rare photographs. I have two very rare photographs. One is a picture of Houdini locking his keys in his car. The other one is a rare photograph of Norman Rockwell beating up a child. The Museum of Natural History in New York accidentally walked into the ladies' room, said sorry, thought this was an exhibit. They got all upset. Women can't live with them, can't shoot them.
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5: I've got a theory. Every single time a man sleeps with a lot of women,

0: have a cousin down there that is absolutely obsessed with our family tree. He's just constantly researching online and sending out emails to the whole family with what he finds. And he'll be like, your second cousin, three times removed, on your mother's side of the family, was the first female to ride a two-wheel bicycle without a bonnet on. It's like, I don't care. It's never anything interesting. It's never anything like... After some digging, I found out, Tig, that you are Benjamin Franklin. I invented bifocals and electricity? Yeah, that sounds like me. And I get my emails on my phone, so I'll be crossing the street and my phone will ring and I'll look at it and it's like, your grandfather was the first chair of the Sailboat Society. Yeah, I don't care. These people are dead. We need to move on. All I know is I want to be the first cousin immediately removed from this emailing. I love that you're actually slapping your knee. Like the girl next to you is like, oh, by the way, this is a knee slapper. And you're covering your mouth. You're just like... It's like you've just been watching cartoons of people laugh, of cartoon characters laughing.
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14: Married people, make some noise. Now, did you hear how depressing that sounded? Who would ever want to be married with two mother clapping like that? Let's try it again. Married people, make some noise. Yes. I don't care how your marriage is. If you done found a mother to walk with you day in and day out, you got to be happy about that. One more time, married people, make some noise. Yes, yes, okay. Let's see what we're working with. Do we have any newlyweds at all? Newlyweds, what? Right there, is that? Stand up if you're newlyweds. So how long y'all been married? A month, oh.
15: I'm loving every minute of it. I don't know what took me so long.
16: Because you know, as black people, we'll go together for 36 years. Finally get married. You know, all the kids in college now. I'm going to go on and do this. I'm going to go on and make you my wife. That's beautiful for a month and a half. Let's find out where the veterans are. Do we have any veteran married couples who've been married more than 10, 15 years? What we got? What you got, ma'am? 20. Can anybody beat 20? What we got? Can we beat 20? 28, but you're so far back you don't count. A Shemananiah, seven a Shonda. Should have bought your tickets early. I can barely see you. I'm over outside by the fountain. 28! What we had right here? We had 24. Where was 24 at? Where was 20? There it was. There, yeah, okay. Stand up, 24, so we can get a look at you. Go. Wait, wait. No, no, no. No? Oh, look at Kirk Franklin. Don't want to stand up with his wife. Because that ain't really his wife. He been married 24 years. She got a boyfriend. They can't even stand up. They sitting there like hostages now. What did you put your hand up for? I told you keep your hands down. 24, 28 years, just damn, that's beautiful. Just day after day after day of the same mother, just every time you wake up, just you again. Why don't you go on a vacation or something? If you done found somebody to walk with you every day, see, month and a half, see, sometimes y'all still have arguments and disagreements, but at 24, 26, and 28, these mugs don't even talk to each other no more. Sometimes she just be looking at him, just look at this. He gonna smell that shirt. It smelled like yesterday. Sometimes he be looking at her like, she finna ask me, did this dress make her look fat? I oughta just go on and tell her, I see you naked. Stop blaming it on the dress.
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18: In El Paso, Texas, they got the biggest bugs I've ever seen. Like, really? Like, if you drive down the freeway and a bug hits your windshield, he's supposed to die. He doesn't just get wounded and pissed off. I'm like, dude, sorry about your wing, all right? I didn't see you. You're not a deer. Like, you ever see a roach that's so big you're afraid to step on him? Because what if I'm not heavy enough, you know? I went in the bathroom, I turned out the light, I was like, oh, didn't know somebody was in here. All right, well, why don't I go outside and you finish up? All right, is that a mustache? That's big. I went to Vegas. I like Vegas. You guys like Vegas? That's fun. I wish every town in America had stripper ads on the street. That'd be sweet. I love it, you know? I felt dumb, though. I was trying to gamble there. Like, I was trying to bet on sports. It was during football season. And, like, I felt stupid because there's guys that are, make their living doing that in Vegas. Like, they're in front of me in line. Yeah, put 2,000 on Denver, give me another 6 on Green Bay, and 7 more on Detroit. I come up behind them. I'm like, yeah, give me $7 on the Browns. Yeah, all of it. Shut up, all right? Look, I got a hot tip, all right? Don't judge me. And the worst thing is I look dumber when I win. Because that guy wins, he gets like a stack of hundreds with the wrapper around it. I get like a roll of quarters when I want. I go, yeah, who's got laundry now? Me. Hate to travel. It's the worst. I'm sick of flying. I'm so sick of the airport bathroom. Can we just go back to Knobs? Do I have to be a Jedi to get anything in a bathroom? The sink won't work. I always find a sink that doesn't work. Fine, I'm not washing my hands. I don't care. All right, I don't care. And I'm going to touch everybody, too, because I'm mad. The toilet won't quit flushing. I hate that. I blink. It flushes. Come on, dude. Because I like to use the handicap stall, because I like to spread out. I like the high toilet so my feet twink. But I hate that. It keeps flushing. I get all set up. Psh, gone. Now I got to rebuild. And why does it flush that hard? It's like the Hoover Dam just let loose. I'm like, dude, why is it flushing? And you can feel it. It like hits me in the arm. I'm like, oh, great, AIDS. Now I have AIDS. There it is. On my arm, AIDS, arm AIDS. That's how you get it. Dirty needles and toilet water.
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19: Bobcat Goldthwait.
20: I was
19: prior to that, I was actually doing a little, you ever do the little delete game? Do you like to do that? You go through, you take your contacts list. Sometimes you're just in the doctor's office, right? And you just start scrolling through. You're like, all right, who don't I need? Who don't I need in my life? Where can I get a megabyte of space back right now? And it's kind of fun, right? You just scroll through. All right, yeah, Peter, yeah, boom. And you really hit that delete button like you're deleting Peter from existence. Peter is sitting halfway around the world eating a steak, and the second you hit that button, he just turns to vapor. The fork falls, ding, ding, ding, ding, ding. The person sitting across from him is like, Peter! Peter's gone. Poof. You're a lovely, beautiful young woman. Do you have a boyfriend?
20: No.
19: No, you don't. Oh my, listen, if I didn't have a girlfriend, I would not have to cheat on her tonight with you, so... As I was sifting through, playing the delete game, on the other side of things, really amazing, I want to share with you guys. A couple of years ago, my mom died of cancer, okay? And my mom, if you know anything about my mom, she was the coolest, okay? She was just a great, great sense of humor and just a wonderful mom. You couldn't ask for somebody better. Very encouraging, real, you know, champion of mine and just supportive nonstop. So after she passed on, I would go to play the delete game once in a while, and then I would hit the M's, and there she was right there. MOM, and guess what I couldn't do? I couldn't delete it. No, I couldn't. So I kept it for the last couple of years, you know, kept it in there, and from time to time I'd scroll through and just stare at it. And then recently I was like, you know what? It's time to move on. I've done the grieving and the healing and everything. And so I looked at it and I was, you know, kind of smiling on my face. I was ready to go. And then I thought, just for old time's sake, you know, because I called it so many times, I'm gonna call it one last time for good luck. You know, it just felt right. And then I was just about to hit send, and then I thought, what if she answers? This is Donna, guess who's in Cabo? Ma, you said you died of cancer. Is Dad dead? Yes, your dad did die of cancer, actually. I'm kidding, he's right here. George, say hi. Ha ha ha ha ha. That's a twofer.
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21: Lady, open up. Lady, it's me, Edith. Lady, hello, lady. Wait.
22: Hello, Edith.
21: Hello, lady. Do you remember me, Edith?
22: Yes, I remember you.
21: Me and Buster came to help you get moved in.
22: Well, tell him to get down, Edith.
21: Get down, Buster. This old dog embarrasses me. This is my rag doll, Doris. Well, did you get moved in? I think I will come inside and help you.
22: Oh, no, now wait, Edith.
21: Well, Buster don't need to come in.
22: Edith, wait a second.
21: Lady, I had a terrible day at school today. Do I look all right? I had to go to Mrs. Asher, the school nurse. She almost broke my arm.
22: Well, now, Edith, you mean she accidentally almost broke your arm?
21: No, it wasn't an accident. She was trying to get information out of me. I need something, lady. Do you have an Alka-Seltzer?
22: No, Edith, I don't.
21: Well, do you have any coffee ice cream? I need a pickup. Anything, I don't feel well.
22: Well, no, Edith. Listen, I'm so busy, I'm straightening the house.
21: Lady, please. A chocolate chip cookie, anything will help.
22: Well, all right, come on. I'll see what I can find for you.
21: Listen, do you have any chewing gum? I think I'm not sure, but I think I seen some in your purse yesterday.
23: Well, now, wait a minute. Don't go in my purse.
21: Yeah, just what I thought. Some dentine is in here.
23: No, Edith, please, now don't go in there. I've got valuable things in there.
21: What kind of valuable things?
23: Papers, important papers.
21: Important papers. I could write, lady. Not printing, writing. but I think I will write a letter to the president and tell him I don't like his TV show. You know what I can't stand? When I'm coloring in my coloring book and I have a brand new piece of chewing gum in my mouth and it drops out and I don't even know it. And then I get up and step on it in my socks. Has that ever happened to you, lady?
23: Yes, it has happened to me.
21: Look here, my feet feel funny. I was getting ready for school today, and I took Mama's manicure set, and I polished my toenails, and now I can't get my socks off.
22: Well, here, let me see.
21: Hey, lady, you are tickling my foot.
22: Oh, Edith, I think you've ruined these socks.
21: Oh, no. Ruined? Mama will have a fit. Why does everything have to happen to me? Are you sure you do not have an Alka-Seltzer?
22: No, I don't have any. And anyway, why aren't you outside playing with Junior Phillips?
21: Lady, I told you he is not here. He had to go to Vietnam.
22: Now, Edith, Junior is 6 and he had to go to Vietnam.
21: Yes, there is children in Vietnam, and he may not come back. Aunt Odie May said Billy Don will not come back.
22: Well, couldn't you play with somebody?
21: Lady, I would, but this is not a friendly neighborhood. I used to play with Judy Ann Stone, but I won't play with her no more. She says I am too bossy.
22: Well, aren't you?
21: Oh, I am not bossy. My ideas is just better.
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0: Todd Barry.
1: People think being on Twitter is stupid. I actually accomplished something with it recently. I did. I was at a different airport, Kansas City Airport, looking for a place to eat. Couldn't find one. Kept walking. Couldn't find one. Finally found this terrible place to eat. So I went on Twitter and wrote a new slogan for Kansas City Airport. Walk a mile and enjoy one of our 2 food options. Reasonably funny. A few hours later, I get a response from the official Kansas City Airport Twitter account. And it was kind of sad. They were like, due to our design, we actually do have limited food choices. But here's a link to a map of all of our restaurants. Some guy writes back to them, that link doesn't work on cell phones. They write back, thank you, we just fixed that. So if you're ever at the Kansas City Airport, looking for a place to eat, can't find one, have the weird impulse to get your cell phone out to see if there's a map of all of their restaurants that you could link to. If you're able to access that map, you're welcome. Yeah. Facebook friends? You don't do Facebook. Hey. Normally I'd make funny for that, but you've been so nice. I don't do Facebook. I'm sophisticated. I do Twitter. Just destroyed you.
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2: Comedy's always been in my blood. The hepatitis is new, but the comedy's always been. It's the only job I can hold on to, you know? When I got out of college, I made a lot of money, mostly 10s and 20s. I made them on my printer. And then I was with the FBI for a while because they caught me. I get fired from every job in the world, I swear. I worked for Black Entertainment Television for a while, and they axed me to leave. And that pissed me off a little bit. Take your time with some of these. It's all right. I am naughty. Did you ever watch the Extreme Games on ESPN? What makes a sport extreme? Why is snowboarding extreme but football isn't? You know what I mean? If you're going to call it extreme, make it extreme. I want to see dwarf basketball. That's what I want to see. Anorexic powerlifting. Wouldn't you love to see that? Show me a triathlon for chronic smokers. Chess for cocaine addicts. Wouldn't you love to see that? Hindu cow tipping. Come on. Fencing for hemophiliacs. Am I alone on this? Just show me a pair of Siamese twins on a balance beam. That would be fun.
0: Daniel Tosh.
3: The worst television, MTV. I can't stand music television. They call it that. They don't even play music. How's that legal? What if everybody did that? Hey, thanks for calling New York Pizza. Yeah, give me two large pepperoni pizzas. Oh, we don't sell pizza. What? No, we just have raccoon hats and eye patches. Call a bookstore if you're hungry. They have a show on MTV that I can't stand. Cribs. You ever watch Cribs? Yeah, that show should be called Wanna Feel Like a Failure? Little Bow Wow has an S series. That's not right. Tell you what, though. If I ever get really famous, I promise you the greatest Cribs episode of all time. Oh, you can trust me on this one. I'm going to hire Universal Studios to come over to my house, build an extension of caves and corridors that go from my bedroom to the bathroom. That way, every night when I wake up to go pee, the adventure begins. So I wake up, right? I'm like scared and nervous and I have to go and the camera crew's following me and I'm like, ooh, and I hire Vin Diesel to hide and jump out and scare me and sword fight me. And he's like, prepare to die. And I'm like, calm down, you overactor. I'm paying you to lose. And he's like, ugh. And then I kill him and there's a princess tied up and she's like, thank you, I've been here for so long. I'm like, no time for talk, you gotta tinkle, let's run. We start going, the walls start closing in. Yeah, there's doors going down and rocks everywhere. We have to go across an old rope bridge, but halfway across the rope bridge, the bottom one sets on fire and it snaps and she falls, but I got her with one arm. Yeah, I can feel her slipping, but she's looking up at me going, I'll never stop loving you. Close up on my eyes and a close up on her eyes and a close up on my eyes, and then she falls. Like, and I'm like, why? Why? And I snap out of that. I gotta pee like a racehorse. Back up onto the rope. I get to the bathroom. I pull my pajamas down because I sit down and pee like a girl and I'm at my house. It's my house. I feel more comfortable that way. Don't judge me. The Bible says not to. But as soon as I sit down, a hologram of my dad pops up. And he's like, Daniel, this is your father. Make sure you look behind the shower curtain before you. Too late. A dragon comes from behind the shower curtain. Yeah, it's gonna spray me with fire, but I rip the medicine cabinet off right. Mirror, ching, ching, kills the dragon. Then I go to the bathroom. I go back to bed. No one even knows I added these extensions onto my house. It's top secret. My maid comes running in. Daniel, Daniel, what was all that ruckus? And I'm like, oh, Helga, it was nothing. Now get back to your quarters. And she's like, hmm. Then I roll over and stare at the camera crew and I go, shh. And the camera goes back onto Vin Diesel's body, close up on his face. And then his eyes open. Oh. Did you get chills? Yeah. Let's see P. Diddy top that crib.
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4: I was on a plane once sitting in first class wearing my Burger King crown, telling the peasants to get in the back and not to touch me. And, occasionally I get upgraded and it's like the best thing in the world. And I was upgraded, I was in first class and some woman got sick and they brought her up and they put her on the floor in first class. And I was like, that doesn't constitute an upgrade. Get in the back. And the flight attendant goes, is there a doctor on the plane? No one answered. She's like, is there a nurse on the plane? No one answered. She's like, is there a paramedic on the plane? No one answered. So I was like, how far are they gonna go? I leaned over, I go, I'm a comedian. She goes, that's not funny. But I didn't know how far they were gonna keep going. Has anybody seen Scrubs on the plane? Anybody ever put on a Band-Aid? There was a pilot recently in America that died while flying a plane. Did you hear about that? 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Talk about bad airplane experiences. 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
4: 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Is there a doctor on the plane? 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Is there another pilot on the plane? That's when I'd be going, this is your passenger speaking. Is there a parachute on the plane?
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5: It's always kind of depressing to me when I talk to girls that have boyfriends, because when you ask them how they met their boyfriend, it's never a sweet story like, oh, he was this nice guy and he was doing volunteer work and one day he said something nice to me and gave me a flower and we started going out. No, it's always stories like, I was at the club and this guy came up to me and was like, I've been staring at your ass all night. Is it cool if I take you out sometime? And I was like, yeah. Why would you say yes to that? I don't know. What's the worst that could happen? What's the worst that could happen? He could put something in your drink and rape you. That's the worst that could happen. He could murder you and use your legs to make stilts that look like legs. Another thing that can happen. But that's my problem, is I think too much, you know? Go to a bar and watch people. You'll see two different types of guys. There's one type of guy, it's a guy like me. We're usually sitting in the corner talking to each other. I don't know. Let's just talk to each other tonight, Brian. Then there's a second type of dude, the dumb dudes. They're at the bar, they don't care about anything. They're like, give me a shot of Jägermeister. I'll say anything to anybody. And they go up to some girl, they're like, excuse me. I just wanted to say you look really beautiful tonight. My name's Kevin. Hi, Kevin. I'm Lisa. Do you want to be my boyfriend for 3 years? I don't know. Is it okay if I cheat on you whenever I want? Yeah, that's fine. I'll never break up with you. Then they leave together. Meanwhile, I finally get up my courage. That's a nice jacket. Get out of my face. And then some Indian dude that recognizes me from the TV will invite me back to his dorm to play video games.
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0: David Cross.
6: No, but it's cool, man. We're going to the moon. We're going to the moon! Hey, man. Let me say something. People are upset about this. I think it's great. I think you have to. You have to go to the moon. We have to sink all the rest of our money into the moon. I mean, if you... First of all, A, I didn't know there was oil up there. Apparently there is. We're going to put a man on the moon. Let's put a man in an apartment. How about that? Maybe we should check that one out first. No, we're going to make a space station. Robots are going to go up to the moon and make a space station. That's for real, you know, and a lot of people, honest, you know, a lot of people think that's ridiculous and it's a waste of money, but I disagree. I strongly disagree. I think if you were going to single-handedly subvert the Kyoto Accord and protocol, and if you're going to not really invest any money into alternative energy sources, and you're going to roll back every environmental protection, and you're going to implement a law that allows corporate polluters to police themselves, you know, and you're going to leave your children and your grandchildren with a $1 trillion deficit. That's what I think is going to happen, is that we're going to find out that, you know, all this is great. We're all going to go along with it. We're going to plunge in this terrible, horrific deficit, but we're going to have a beautiful, beautiful space station up on the moon. But then we're going to find out, oh, well, it's only for rich people. Did you think you were all coming? No. The meek inherit the earth. I don't know if you read the Bible. No, it's beautiful and plush up there. We got it domed up there. It's awesome. Yeah, it's awesome. You know.
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7: I do a thing when I do stand up, which is I survey the crowd and I watch you guys watch me. And over the evening, I pick my favorite audience member. And after the show, I bring my favorite audience member out to my van. I drive a Ford Aerostar. And I make my favorite audience member an egg salad sandwich. Because I'm a nice person. People get nervous. They hear van and they think like, oh no, he's going to hold me down. I'm not. I'm just going to make you a sandwich. Like a friend. If we decide as adults that after the sandwich we want to have dessert with our bodies, then yes. But that's a decision that we make together. It is. It's nice to see you. Thank you for spending the money you earned at your jobs on a ticket to see me. You could have done anything with that money. You could have bought a bag of goldfish and could have bought like a really nice hammer. You could have bought anything, but you came to see me. I'm flattered and grateful. Good-looking people. Jesus, some good-looking black women in the audience. I like black women. I just read a book called Beloved by Toni Morrison. Do you guys know how to read? It's a very good book, and, you know, it's unlike Roots, which is like, you know, a historical survey that, you know, paints a very clear picture of the horrors of slavery and all that. Beloved is more like magical realism, and it's very upsetting, and it was helpful to me as a white guy now, just walking down the street, and I feel bad about it. So, I also, our Supreme Court is about to hear arguments again for affirmative action, and I feel like if you ruin millions of people for like 300 years, you can let 11 of them go to college. I think that's okay to do. I'm behind it. Or like reparations, you know? I mean, you just subjugate and destroy people, you know? $20. Here you go, see a movie. I think that, but I don't think it goes far enough. I think in particular, a lot, I mean, with all the horrible rape and stuff that went on, I feel like today, to help America heal, if a black woman wants to have sex with me after the show, she should be able to just hit me in the head with an axe handle. She should get, like, a parking ticket, you know? The judge should be like, you, well, yeah, why'd you do that? That was, you're a silly burger, and go away. Parking ticket is what should happen, I think. If we want our nation to get better, if we want to heal those divisions, that's what needs to happen.
8: But I'm going to finish up by talking about puberty, which is kind of a weird thing to talk about, but it is a kind of an angular time, because it's the one time where, for boys and girls, you start being attracted to people of whatever sex you're attracted to, and you start going, I'm kind of attracted to people. I must look my best now. And at that point, Mother Nature says, no, you will look the worst you will ever look in your life. And I think parents should tell you the facts of puberty. Look, your hair's going to go greasy, your face will become a general plague area. Here's a book on the Black Death. Tufts of hair will grow on your chin, young sunny boy. But not in a sexy stubble way, but in a continuing plague theme. Down in the groin area, I'm not even going to talk about that. But here's a picture of your Uncle Jim. And you're looking at the picture going, oh my God! Oh no, sorry, that picture's the wrong way up. Oh my God! No, sorry, it should be landscape, sorry about that. Oh, my God! No, that's your grandmother. Sorry about that. Oh, my God! That's Queen Elizabeth. Sorry. So, yes. So, it was just... And your voice. Oh, yeah, your voice is going to go up and down as if you're yodeling for a Swiss cheese company. And I lost it. I lost all my confidence. And puberty happens over months and years. It should happen on one day. Go into school. Sorry, I'm late. I don't know why. I was late. By the time you go home, right, I'm going to go and get a job with a drill. And then I had to chat girls up, and I'd never had the ability, you know, I'd only tagged them before, and now I had to use verbal skills. Susan, you don't have the ability at 13 to be able to say, Susan, I saw you in the classroom, the sun came from behind the clouds, and a shaft of sunlight caught your hair, golden framing your face, your eyes burned blue fire into my soul. I immediately read the words of Dostoevsky and Karl Marx. And in the words of Albert Schweitzer, I fancy you.
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9: It all started for President Bush when, remember the saying he got wrong, the big one he got wrong, that all the radio, news, TV, they got all over him. It was like, there's no saying in Texas. Fool me once, shame on you. Shame me, Oh, do you think he says that to himself? Like, shoot, I cannot believe I said that. Fool me once, shame on you. Shame me, once, twice, three times a lady. What I think he should do is finish things with the words "the end" so you know when he's done. Better yet, so he knows when he's done, right? We want to teach the nation a penny saved is a penny earned. Like, a penny saved is a, you know, it's 1 cent. Or in Spanish, centavo. You put in your pocket for a while because the George earned it in the stock market, but not right now because it belongs to you forever and ever. Plus one or plus two or plus one of those sideways eight things. It means a long time and the end. Totally different than Clinton, though, right? I mean, completely different than Clinton. Clinton was so smooth it was almost sickening. I mean, Bill Clinton could stand in front of you right now, look you all directly in the eyes and be like, "I am not here. I'm not. You do not see me. I don't know what it is you're looking at, but it is not me. What is here? Isn't here just there without a T? I believe it is."
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10: I had a realization that kind of bothered me about my people, if you will, mi gente. I was watching Star Wars for the first time in like 20 years the other day, and I used to love those movies. Now I hate them because they're racist to Mexicans. It's watch them again. White dudes are probably going to love it more now, but like, they're racist. The little Jawas, the things with the glowing eyeballs. Yeah, what do you think those are? Come on. Those are the Mexicans. I see the message. Right. No, watch it. They're brown. They talk fast. Nobody understands them. What do they do for a living? They collect junk. And then fix it. And then sell it back to white people. Have you noticed that? And then when their business is done, what do? They all jump in one van and drive off in the desert. Somebody just make a Wookiee noise right now. Who just did that? That was like perfect. It was like scary how good that was. Now you can't hide now. I'm going to assume it's the giant chubby guy right back there. He looks like that's like a natural noise he might make anyway if he's hungry or just been satisfied. And I'm glad he's laughing because he looks like he could kill me. So I'm like, that's all a joke, buddy.
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11: Living out in Los Angeles now, so, you know, I like coming over here, you know, for the weather. You guys have weather. Cool. Los Angeles every day, hot and sunny. Today, hot and sunny. Tomorrow, hot and sunny. For the rest of it, hot and sunny. Every single day, hot. And they love it. Isn't it great? Every day, hot and sunny. What are you, a lizard? Only reptiles feel that way about this kind of weather. I'm a mammal. I can afford coats, scarves, cappuccino, and rosy-cheeked women. LA is the home of the pedestrian right-of-way law. What this law is if a pedestrian decides to cross the road anywhere or any time on the road, every car has to stop and let this person cross the road. Yes, because only in LA does common courtesy have to be legislated. Every car has to stop. Pretty ludicrous in light of the city we're in now, right? If someone steps in front of your car here, you speed up and turn your wipers on, you know. Bad call, brother.
12: Was that a bad day? I don't know.
11: Stupid law. How many of y'all wondered like I did during the LA riots when those people were being pulled out of their trucks and beaten half to death? How many of y'all wondered like I did? Step on the gas, man. They're on foot. You're in a truck. I think I see a way out of this. The pedestrian right-of-way law. People are driving home, gang of youth stepped in front of their truck, Molotov cocktails, clubs in hand, every one of these idiots. I guarantee you that Reginald Denny, that truck driver, Never gonna stop again as long as he lives. Can be an old woman with a baby carriage crossing the road. He's... not today, baby.
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0: George Carlin.
13: I used to be Irish Catholic, now I'm an American. You know, you grow. But I think I was troubled, too, at the time by the fact that my church would keep changing rules. I mean, they change a rule anytime they wanted. This law is eternal, except for this weekend. Special dispensation. Magic words. Yeah, like eating meat on Friday was definitely a sin. Except for the people in Philadelphia. They were number one in the scrap iron drive. Yeah. They would give it away as a prize, you know. If your parish gave the most money to the Bishop's Relief Fund, hamburgers on Friday, yeah. Well, and of course, I've been gone a long time now. It's not even a sin anymore to eat meat on Friday. But I'll bet you there are still some guys in hell doing time on a meat wrap, right?
14: I thought it was retroactive. I had a bologna sandwich. This guy had a beef jerky, right? Here. Tell him what you had.
13: How'd you like to do eternity for a beef jerky? Yeah, because hell wasn't no 5 to 10, you know. Hell was later. Heaven, hell, purgatory, and limbo. Those were the four big places to go. Yeah. Heaven was the only one they showed you pictures of. Drawings, I assume they were drawings, right? Artist's conception of heaven. You'd find that in, sometimes you'd find that in Treasure Chest, the comic book with Chuck White, the Catholic comic book. Yeah, Chuck White fan. Yeah, occasionally you'd see a picture of heaven. Heaven was always a lot of yellow and white light, a lot of vertical lines, a lot of clouds. Might have been clouds, might have been apartment buildings. You weren't really sure, you know. And a lot of tall angels. Did you ever notice that? Except for the cherubs, all the angels, real tall dudes, yeah. And all blonde. They had far too many blondes in heaven, as far as I was concerned. Yeah. Hell, they never showed you any pictures of hell. Hell was real easy to understand. Hell was fire, and anyone can dig fire, right?
15: Yeah. Hey, hell is like burning 100 Christmas trees and jumping right in the middle, you know?
13: Purgatory was weird. Purgatory was temporary hell. It was like it was as bad as hell, but you knew you were going home, man. Often wondered if they had, like, short time clubs in purgatory, you know? Little buttons. I'm short, 2 eons, man. Yeah. I could do an eon standing on my head, man. Purgatory. The weirdest of all was limbo. Limbo was where they sent unbaptized babies. The reasoning was it wasn't their fault. Yep. Can't see God if you're not baptized, but you were too young to make the decision. Whip them into limbo. What could limbo have been, man? Welcome to limbo. I think they've since canceled limbo. I'm not completely sure, but I think when they purged a few of the saints, they called off limbo, too. Yeah. Hope they promoted everyone, sent them to heaven, you know, didn't just cut them loose in space, right? Yeah.
16: Dear Airlines, I hate you! You're an awful airline that's messed up the last 3 times I've traveled. And 2 of them were by train. Here's why I'm upset. You lost my luggage. Here's why I hate you. I talked to 7 different customer service people for hours. They all lied to me and then destroyed any record of our conversations. Dealing with the airlines is like hiring an insincere baby with amnesia to solve a crime it committed. Plus, I think you have customer service people in India, but make them use American names. Trevor? Really? When I was at the ticket counter in Seattle, I asked if I could have an upgrade. The woman said I couldn't with a Class L ticket. I'd like to thank you for finding a convenient way to recreate for all Americans what it must have been like to be black in 1955. The last time I wanted to see an organization fail as much as yours was Al-Qaeda. Do you know who they are? No. I pretend they don't know. They are a terrorist organization hell-bent on destroying the U.S. Sound familiar? It is based on your business model. Yours truly, Eugene Merman. Thanks.
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22: Here's the other thing about my black friends. They're all in better shape than me. All of them, the old ones, the babies, they're all better shape than me. I have a ton of black baby friends. I'm not going to apologize for that. No, they're all in better shape. I'm white, I'm vegan, I work out twice a week, and I'm basically the body of a black dude who just got out of a coma. Anyway. Like, I was thinking, it's a good thing Superman landed in Smallville and not, like, Detroit. Because if Superman landed in Detroit, he would have been, like, the fourth fastest dude on his football team. You're fast, Clark, but you're no Javaris Morrison. That's, we can say stuff. Like, offstage especially, like, me and my black comic friends will have the best conversations. We'll all say funny stuff about white people, and I'll say funny stuff about black people, and it's cool. Where they'll be like, Neil, you know white people are sick in the head, right? That's why y'all be killing mothers and freezing them and eating them months later. So you people are deranged, bro. That's why you never see any black serial killers, is because black people aren't sick in the head like white people are. I'm like, no, dude, the reason I've never seen any black serial killers is because you guys kill one person and are immediately arrested. Maybe if you didn't write a song about it that afternoon. How'd you catch me? Hot 97. All right, fair enough.
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23: What is this, SPCA night? Stop it. Barking. I know that my skirt is too tight. It's because I have the opposite of anorexia. I think I'm thin. Jump on the punchline. Thanks so much. I went to the hairdresser today and I asked for a trim, but apparently the woman thought I said, make me look like an astronaut's wife. My mother gets her hair done every single week. And when she gets it done, she looks like she's wearing an LA Rams helmet. You know what I mean? She brings a picture of Margaret Thatcher to the hairdresser with her. Like this, but higher. More. And when she goes swimming, she's never gotten it wet in her entire life. Hey, hey, you kids, don't splash me. I've just had my hair done. Hi, Betty. Darling swimsuit. Where'd you get that? Talbot's? It's precious. And then she's in the shallow end for about half an hour before she gets in doing this, putting the water all over her body. So my body doesn't go into shock. I'm like, Mom, it's a country club. People pee in the pool. My mother's bridge group is so catty, they all wear catheters for fear of leaving the room and being talked about.
0: Robin Williams.
24: I guess your baseball season starts tomorrow. Is that, or today? Was it today? We're so excited, the Indians! Woo! Yeah, baby. Good luck with the Browns this year. Try not to throw the bottles, okay? Did you think you were? South America? I want my Tintoree! Yeah, but you don't have Art Modell. You're safe now. You're okay. His new name, Osama bin Modell. Hiding out somewhere in a cave in upstate. Thank you. I'm sorry if you're gonna heckle. Just wait 1 second. You have to make an actual sound. You can't just go... He already gave me the plant, so let's not worry about it. These are all medicinal. These are all medicinal pot plants. Why can't they let old people have medicinal pot? They're not going to sell it. Your grandmother's not... Hey, I've got some dynamite weed. Come here. What happened, Grandma? I just knit a caftan for the garage. Who could have did for Willie? My God, even Buddha's going, that guy is mellow.
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5: Like, I had an imaginary friend at one point. I had an imaginary friend. I used to whip his ass. I don't know who I was beating up, but they never won, boy. Shut up. You want to bleed again? Well, shut up. You say nothing. That's where I think white people and black people, that's where we different. Because white people, when that child has an imaginary friend, they think he's special. He's imaginative. You know? He's going to be somebody. Seriously, they do. So they support it. They play. The little boy will come out. Mommy, look what Andy's doing. I give a damn who you are. Anytime a child look at you that long without blinking, get the hell out the house. He done built a bomb somewhere. But white people play. They play. Look what Andy's doing, Mommy. Well, where is he, honey? I don't see him. Is he hiding? I don't think he likes me. You don't see him because he's on your back, Mom. Oh, he's heavy. Oh, my God. Oh, I can barely hold this one, son. Look at Mommy's legs shaking. Oh, my goodness. Go get your dad to help. Is he hungry? Let's cook him brownies. Black people, it's not the same, man. It's not the same at all. Little boy come out with black people. Ma! Hey, Ma! You know, black people don't even listen to their damn kids. Hey, Ma! Look, Ma! Look what... Ma! Yeah, Ma! Look what Malcolm doing, Ma. You crazy? Look at him. You crazy, Ma. Over here telling me jokes and stuff. That boy crazy, Ma. Boy, well, where the hell is Malcolm at? Oh, he's sitting on the couch telling me jokes and stuff, Ma. He crazy? He crazy, Ma. He on my couch. Yeah, Ma, he right here. He making me laugh and everything. Spoon, come here. I don't have my glasses on. You see somebody on that damn couch? I didn't think so. What's he telling you, baby? Tell me what Malcolm said to you. You little cute soul. What do you think? In the damn room. You can imagine where the hell Malcolm is, but you don't know what 1 + 1 is. Gonna tell me what the hell to look for. Don't make no damn sense.
17: 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This is iHeart Comedy.
1: I'm glad I can do a show, man. What is today? Saturday? So on Monday, I had my wisdom tooth removed. I don't know if you've ever, as an adult, has anybody here ever had their wisdom? How many did you have taken out?
2: Four.
1: You had all four? Wow. See, I only had, did you say five?
2: I am not from this planet.
1: Damn, that's cool, man. Wow. Okay. All right. Well, I only had the one, and now I know it's just the word wisdom, but part of me thought, am I going to get dumber? Like, are they going to extract it? And I'm like, I like selfie sticks. I'm going to grow a man bun. I'm dumb now. I'm going to change my password to 1234567 8. I like how it got kind of quiet. You guys are like, wait a second, that's my pass. Hey, you with the that got all five wisdom teeth pulled out. What's your password? It's password. All capitals. That's what I thought. I thought maybe with me, they're just like, listen, we're gonna see how it goes with this guy. All right, we'll take out one. If it goes good, then we'll make a reschedule for another. You know, we can't just have this guy running around the streets of California. I'm gonna invest in lottery tickets. I'm gonna answer those emails from that Nigerian prince. Out comes the wisdom tooth. I'm gonna tell my wife how I really think. The dentist told me to rinse my mouth out with salt water 3 times a day, and it's so annoying driving to the ocean. I mean, I live in Burbank. They live in Santa Monica. You know, I did it once. I'm not going over the 405 twice. I'm just going to put salt in the glass, stir it around.

0: and I cannot defeat her. Our children run in terror. Our big dog cowers under the couch.
1: You have a big dog?
0: Actually, I borrowed your chihuahua.
1: You know, Superman has a dog.
0: Yeah.
1: Krypto.
0: Yeah,
1: he has all the same powers as Superman.
0: That's ridiculous.
1: Why?
0: If he humps your leg, you'll be in traction for a year.
1: Do you have an arch enemy?
0: Pinocchio.
1: You have a weakness?
0: Cupcakes. Ah. And porn. Well, not at the same time. I need a free hand.
1: So look, when there's a problem, Melvin, how are you summoned?
0: Oh, I'm making a deal with the commissioner to light up the sky with a spotlight of my symbol.
1: Ah, what's your symbol?
0: A big nose in the sky. Trouble is, sometimes it doesn't exactly look like a nose. Not a cupcake either.
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3: You know, I was dating a Native American girl. I'm a gentleman. I don't hit women, okay? Yeah, I don't. Even during the Super Bowl, I do not touch chicks. I just coughed on her and she died several days later. Yeah. A little white man karate, bitch! A little trick Columbus taught me! Don't boo me, boo history, all right? I mean, really. I know what women like. You know what they like? Flowers. Yeah, flowers right here. Yes, exactly. I'm not Dr. Phil, guys. I'm not a doctor. But I think women like flowers a million times more than a kick. Am I right? I am not a doctor. I'm going with what I know. Okay, let me figure it out. Here's flowers way up here, okay? Or here if you're Filipino, okay? They're teeny. Somewhere in between is Applebee's, okay? It's not that great. Could be worse.
4: I like these girls, man. You guys are hot. I don't know if you're into, like, the tattoos and piercings, anything like that. Straight up? Okay, that's cool. I like the piercing thing, you know? Girls, I think that's cool if you want to decorate and all that. That's your business. Just let a guy in on it, okay? I better proceed with caution. Ladies, there's a lot of beauties out here tonight. I see you. Yeah. It's summer. It's summer, and that means shaving. It usually means some shaving down there. The Brazilian wax. I've heard of it. Yeah. Some fans of it. I've heard of it. Personally, I've never seen it. It's kind of a legend. Like the Loch Ness Monster or something like that. I usually show up weeks later. When whoever that was for, it did not work out, okay?
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5: If you ever watch a documentary on the pyramids, they have no idea how they made those things. They take, well, we believe they use levers, but this is all that you need to know. They know they're there, so they know somebody made it. But all you need to know about the Great Pyramid of Giza, there's 2,300,000 stones that weigh between 2 and 80 tons. Some of them were cut from a quarry that was 500 miles away. No machines, no trucks, no steel. They had copper tools, and they were perfectly cut. And you couldn't get a razor blade between these rocks, and they're perfectly aligned to true north, south, east, and west. And if you cut and place 10 of these monstrous stones a day, it would take you 664 years to make one pyramid. All brought to you by people who thought the god Ra took the sun across the sky in a canoe and returned later that evening with the moon. They had 16-year-old queens. That's like Lindsay Lohan being queen of the world. And they built that. They built that? Are you sure? Okay, because I have another theory. I think people used to be really, really, really smart. I think we are all the bastard children of the idiot stone workers of Egypt. I think at one point there was a

0: past the race, and they were reading each other's minds, and they were free of ego, and they were totally honest, and they were mapping out the cosmos, and behind them, the stone workers just, oh, look, he looked just like me. That's my fella right there. They just took over. And one day, the smart people just died. There's probably no warning. Just one day, the idiot showed up at the pyramids. Hello? Anybody in there? We're supposed to get our checks on Friday. A lot of the boys got overtime coming. The holiday is right around the corner. Have you no heart? Then eventually they realized the smart people were all dead. What do you want to do?
1: I think for now we should just move into the pyramids, then we'll figure it all out.
0: And that's what they did. They just moved in. Then they just started lying about it. After like a couple of generations, who built this? We did? We're the best. We're number one. Egypt. Egypt. Look at that beautiful flat wall. That's craftsmanship, son. I think I will draw stick figures on it. This is a woman. She's carrying fruit upon her head. That's important to document. And this is a man, but he has the head of a dog.
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3: You have to change everything when you become a parent. I had to quit drinking and smoking. Now when I feel real wild, I take my vitamins out of order. It's as crazy as I get. Yep, quit drinking. You know why? I had one too many of those nights, you know? You drink so much, the next morning you wake up, you can't get the toothpaste to foam. The laugh of recognition. But they say when you give up bad habits, you're supposed to replace them with good habits, so now instead of drinking, I garden. I grow everything. I gotta tell you, though, when you plant tomatoes, you gotta plant basil around them so they get used to the idea they're gonna be a sauce. I know you're thinking, stop with the gardening jokes. You're killing us. Any fellow gardeners? You ever grow zucchini? Boy, there ought to be a warning label on that stuff, huh? I didn't know. I planted 20 of them. Took over my entire yard. I'm out there with a shotgun, waiting for another zucchini. Couldn't get rid of them. You know, at first I'm eating them. I'm like, ooh, these are delicious. A couple of weeks later, I have more zucchini than I know what to do with. Start giving them away to my friends. Pretty soon they won't answer the phone. They're screening. It's Margaret with the zucchini. Don't answer. Next thing I know, I'm riding around in the back of a pickup truck, winging them into people's front lawns. Pawning them off on the neighborhood kids. Here, tie these to the newspapers. They'll go further. Buy a paper, win a zucchini. Man, they fit in tailpipes. Because I hate to waste.
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5: Things happen with age, but it's good and bad. I'm at that age now where it's totally acceptable for me to back in a lorry driver I've never met before. Do you know what I mean? Do you do that? Do you sort of be a bit more working class, a bit tougher with, like, people in boiler suits? Oh, man, yeah. Not too bad, yeah. Do you want a cup of tea? Right. But I am a little bit overweight myself, and I never worried about it before I was famous, and I'm not vainer now. It's that you read about yourself, and the papers need an adjective. They can't just say, Ricky Gervais, comedian. They say things like, Ricky Gervais, tubby comedian. Why say that? Why? Give them clues, let them make their own minds up. One said, rotund comic. Rotund? That's like a giant wombat. I'm not rotund. I've been referred to as a chubby funster. That's a gay porn star, isn't it?
6: It's me, the chubby funster.
5: I was jogging once with my iPod, Yeah, looking good. Paparazzi got me. Full page in the Sun the next day with the headline, iPodge News. Cheeky bastards. Dawn French has had a go at my weight. What?
4: Oh, yeah.
3: Oh, yeah.
5: French and Saunders Christmas special last year. I love French and Saunders. I think they're great. I've liked them for a long time. I think they're really good performers. And I was watching this at home. Sketch comes on. Bubbly Dawn knocking on the door of a house. Inside is Jennifer going, "Who is it, please? Yes? Who is it, please? It's me. Who's me? Me. The little fat one with a big ego." She opens the door. "Oh, I thought you meant Ricky Gervais." No, it is a good gag. If you hand it out, you've got to take it. Comedians have a go. You know, it's fine. And she's putting herself down. She's lumping us both in. You know what I mean? She's saying, we both got egos. We probably have got egos. We're performers. Although, if Dawn was here, you wouldn't be able to see that. I'm joking. No, she's putting us both down. She's going, we both got egos and we're both fat. And we are both fat. Different categories, though, aren't there? There's different... different weight classes. Do you know what I mean? Doesn't tell the whole story. On a scale of too thin, thin, average, bit fat, me, Dawn.
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7: Joan Rivers.
8: So. You ever in the prom? You going to the prom tonight? What, with that flowers? It was last night. You still wearing the dresses? High school or senior? You're still up, I know it. Oh, God. With the flowers in the hair, that's lovely, yeah. They've been coming in here all week long now. Thank God you're a small group. Did you ever play to all prom kids? Yeah, I know. In small groups, but not in a big group, forget it, because they're all stiff. They all have the new dress, you know, and the corsage is here. And nothing's happened up here, they're wearing it here, you know. And the whole room smells of orchids and clearasil. It is such a... You know, you walk on stage, you feel like, thank God, you know, young chipper. You take one look, my stockings turn to suppos automatically. And they keep saying, good joke, Miss Rivers, ma'am. Turns you right off, I'll tell you that. But where are you from? Really? I played Omaha. Oh, no, that's close. That's much nicer. Did you ever play Omaha? Did you ever go to Omaha? You know what it's like to be the only woman in the room not wearing high heels and socks? Did you ever go to Omaha, Nebraska? You're standing backstage, you're watching them pull into the parking lot and they're all in tractors. You know that feeling? And you're thinking, do I know any silo jokes to tell the people? You know what fear is? I was the first live performer ever to play Omaha, Nebraska. Me. And the people were nice. They came, you know, dressed nicely. They just didn't know what to do. Every time I tell a joke, instead of laughing, all the men would stand up and go, hubba, hubba. The opening act was a magician. The people watched the magician, applauded him, took him out, and burned him as a witch. And I helped them burn him. Burn him, burn him! I saw him dancing with the devil.
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7: Doug Stanhope.
9: Thanks. Thanks very much. Not everyone's going to enjoy this show. Settle in. And that's fine. I've learned to live with that. But the problem is that now a lot of people who don't enjoy the show have a compunction to go home and blog about it. And that's bad because there's a good chance I'll find that blog someday. And it will make me really sad. I'll be at some other gig on the other side of the world and I'll be... you know, alone in a hotel room. I'm drinking vodka with yogurt because I drank all the mixers out of the mini bar. But I had that yogurt I grabbed from the continental breakfast and I still have that. And I'm sitting on the computer and I'm Google searching my own name on the internet. And that's a sad night when you're in Copenhagen, Denmark, and you're drinking blueberry yogurt with vodka and you're ego surfing your own name on Google blog search. And I'm going to find your blog about this show and all your stupid opinions. And I'm not going to have the time or the ambition or, even the physical dexterity to, you know, register to become a member of your blogosphere so I can comment back with my side of the story and, you know, find an email with a password. I won't have the time to... So let me circumvent that whole problem right here and now ahead of time and respond to your blog by saying... You probably have some stupid hump job where you have to wear like a orange reflective vest and you set cones around holes and you spout off your opinions to all your coworkers and bore them to tears and you go home and you log on to CNN.com to tell Jack Cafferty how you feel about the question of the day. You wait till the end of the show to see if he reads your stupid comment. Well, if Wall Street's getting a bailout, where's my bailout? That's my question, Jack. He never reads your stupid comments. You go to town hall meetings and you bring up issues that are not even on the docket. And you go over your time till they have to bang the gavel. Sir, you're over your time, sir. And that's still not enough. So you sit at night on your stupid blog. Pineapple Express didn't live up to my expectations. I'm glad I waited for a video. Writing horrible things about my act. You probably didn't even pay for the CD. You probably downloaded it illegally, which is fine, but then I hate you. I hate you, and nobody even reads your stupid blog, because I know that, because I read the blog about how much I suck, and there was only 2 views and 0 comments, and I think I might have read this one before. Stupid.
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10: So I do shows at colleges sometimes, and when I do a college show, I do an interview with the school paper, and the result could be a horrible article. So I want to share with y'all this article from a gig I did at Eastern Illinois University in Charleston, Illinois. This is all real and in print. A human being wrote this. And then they sent it to a higher ranking human being, an editor, and that person said, yeah, let's go with that. Quick-witted Burris set for laughs. Comedian helps bring diversity to campus. Wait. I'm responsible for bringing diversity to your campus? Because you realize the type of diversity I bring is very temporary. Because I'm leaving as soon as I get my check. This town sucks. Actually, paper before the show. It was a phone interview, and sometimes when I do phone interviews and a journalist is boring, I just start saying crazy stuff to make it fun for me and make the most out of my time. And she said, what do you talk about in your comedy? I said, I talk about the straights. And she put that in the paper, for real. His performances include comedic jokes related... Wait, comedic jokes? As opposed to all the other types of jokes that are out there? Am I missing out on a genre of joke? I hate for that to be the reason I don't make it big. Yeah, Hannibal Buress could have been huge, but he focused all his energy on comedic jokes. When there was so many other types of jokes out there, he really pigeonholed himself. And I'm some bitter old man comedian. Yeah, these young comedians, they focus on all types of jokes. Esoteric jokes and jokes about hats. We were purists. We only did comedic jokes, these young dudes, man. His performances include comedic jokes related to personal stories, current events, the streets. You know what? I take the blame for that. I said that on the record. I take the blame. His performances include comedic jokes related to personal stories, current events, the streets, and even food, he said. What? Even food? Who else is talking about food in the comedy game right now? Nobody, just Hannibal Buress, that's all. He has cornered that subject matter. He is the Lenny Bruce of grocery store humor. He is so edgy. You should have saw when he was in Dallas, Texas, half the crowd walked out when he did his new bit about lettuce. It was crazy. He was too edgy for that town.
7: Sklar Brothers.
11: So we drop the microphones, get off stage.
12: We're 12
11: like,
12: minutes.
11: 12 minutes in. Walk past all the comics who were like hated us. We're like, yeah, good job, LA Comics. Yeah. Nice. Way to show us how to do it.
12: Yeah.
11: And we make it all the way to the door, almost to the parking garage, and then we stop cold at the same time. We're like, Mom and Dad. So I'm busting back in, and as I'm walking back towards the club, I'm realizing, oh yeah,
12: we were
11: closing the show.
12: Right.
11: So now all the crowd who hated us is now walking out of the club towards me and booing me outside, like by the escalators. And I come down back into the towards the club, and there's like a picture window for the club, and in the lobby area, and I see our parents just sitting there,
12: looking so sad
11: on a bench, just looking lost. Like I said, that they look like new immigrants in Ellis Island, just waiting for their last name.
12: Yeah, just waiting for a new.
11: Somehow my dad had like a round hat box. So he just bagged.
12: It became
11: like a scene from like Black Hawk Down. I'm like, let's get out of here. They come out. I'm like, if she drops her purse, leave it. We'll get it tomorrow. And I start busting my way
12: up. Meanwhile, I'm upstairs in the mall. I'm waiting right inside Ozzie Smith's restaurant. Ozzie Smith is a famous shortstop for the St. Louis Cardinals. For years, he was a Hall of Famer, and I was in his restaurant thinking about the only other time we ate at Ozzie Smith's.
11: We were 12.
12: Horrible experience. Horrible. We were there with our father and our dad. Ozzie Smith's at the restaurant, walking around, greeting people at the tables. He comes over to our table. We were about to say hi to him, and our dad was like, can we have some more rolls, please?
11: Hands him.
12: A little racist.
11: I'm reliving that. So Jason comes upstairs.
12: I come back upstairs.
11: Empty-handed. Where are our parents? I can't even find them.
12: I'm like, they're back there.
11: You go. Fine, I'll go. So I go back, and Dad's leaning on the top of the escalator, and he's just kind of looking around like it's a Sunday afternoon. People are like flaking us off outside. I'm like, Dad, let's go. Where is Mom?
12: So that was the wrong thing to do to our dad, because
11: our father just piggybacked on our anger.
12: Always looking for a reason to just give it to our mom.
11: So that was the perfect entree for him to be like, Annette!
12: Loud.
11: And now I'm even bagged by Ozzie's, and I hear her go, what?
12: Like, it's so loud.
11: This is just all melting
12: so
11: down.
12: So bad. And so, like, they're walking towards us. People are still walking out.
11: Our dad has diabetes. He actually does have diabetes.
12: He does have diabetes. And he has these special shoes from Louisville that are $500 a pair, and he's walking in these gigantic
11: shoes. He's so slow. Like, he's in one of the... It's like, in
12: it's
11: a
12: like
11: movie.
12: You know, in a movie where the shot goes where it's like a
11: rack focus, and they're pulling away,
12: and it looks like the guy's getting smaller.
11: How do they come back?
12: Our father's, like, disappearing on the horizon or something.
11: It was taking them so long.
12: We were so mad. So we get outside. We get to the car. Like, Jay and I are ready to fight.
11: I'm like, I will punch someone now.
12: I have never been in a fight. I will punch somebody right now.
11: Let's go right now. Let's punch.
12: Like, we were ready to fight. And then our parents came outside. They got in the front seat. We got in the back seat. They drove us away like we were 10 years old.
11: 10 years old.
2: Love comedy? You've come to the right place. This is iHeart Comedy.
13: Start getting instant messages. You guys say that? I am a very slow typer is what I found out. No one's waiting up. It seems friendly, right? It's got that cute sound. Bling! You know, hey, Don, how you doing? Smiley face. I am doing very well. Sorry, I'm lying. Thought I'd give you a call. See what's going on. Well. And he asked me like 7 questions at once. I got to pick one and hope it still relates to the conversation. He's even online by the time I get back to him. When you can be in Vegas. How's the family? Everyone doing well? I will be in Vegas. You're still there? Did you leave the room? Where'd you go? Hello? Slow down, you blasterd. Smiley face. Spell check. LOL. Laugh out loud, huh? You have to love modern technology. You don't even have to laugh anymore. You just tell people that you did. They're not there. They think they're hysterical. Hello, hello, hello, hello, hello, hello, hello, hello, hello. La, la, la, la, la, la, la. Fun to believe what I'm reading. He's rolling on the floor right now. Laugh, laugh, laugh, laugh, laugh, laugh. Guys just start making up their own MCOMNAFML. What? Milk came out my nose and fried my laptop. My son has a cell phone. Now he wants a texting plan. And I figure I should try it first, right? Because I figure, what the hell? I'm bored. I'm driving. Why not? I wish I was making this up. I'm screaming down the freeway like 70 miles an hour trying this for the first time. It's like, wow. It's amazing how far you can go without looking at the road at all. Who's been driving? Me? No. I must have missed like 7 exits. This can't be good. I know it's stupid. I know I'm going to be the guy that ends up in the ditch in the side of the road with my neck wrapped around the steering wheel. Just plowed into a semi. Sand jaws of life. Luckily, thumb still uninjured. Smiley face. Last will and testament. Delete, delete. Textament, LOL. Ow, hurts to laugh out loud. Walking towards bright light. Gotta run, don't wanna pay afterlife roaming fees.
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14: First of all, if you're driving in San Francisco and you get to a crosswalk and stop, and there's an older woman, say, in a walker, attempting to cross the street, spending her last few golden moments traversing from one side of the boulevard to the other, you, as a San Franciscan, will actually stop and let her cross the street. Here in Hollywood, people just... and they start fulminating, and then they give a banshee scream and knock her walker out as they drive past while texting. Because nothing is more important than you all the time. Oh, look, there goes Jupiter, there goes Mars. The entire universe does revolve around me, I forgot. So, I'm over at the In-N-Out Burger on Sunset. You know the one. It's over on Sunset. It has little orange traffic cones. There's always an insane line of cars, right? And so I'm in the car line, right, which never moves, not forward, not back. There's cars in front of me, cars behind me. I can't go forward or backward. The woman behind me, not having it, because she's from here. And your time is more important than anything that could ever happen, because you've got to drive to the valley for a non-existent meeting you weren't going to have. So... and by the way, if you're heading for the valley at 1:45, who's a player? What else? So she's behind me, and I can't go forward. And she lays on the horn like Faye Dunaway in Chinatown. So I'm trying to keep my sang-froid, right? I want to keep it on the down low. I'm holding it together. Finally, I figure I must remonstrate with this woman. So I rolls the window down, and I'm like, excuse me, anxious madam. I couldn't help but notice that you wished me to go forward, but as you can see, I cannot go forward because there's not a centimeter's distance between me and the Volvo in front of me. And she gives me the ultimate Hollywood response. And then goes, it doesn't matter. Wow, I didn't realize you were going to go metaphysical moron on me. Obviously it matters. The physical space that we're occupying can't contain the unbelievable brusque ego that you have inside the tiny walnut-like cranium that you possess. I cannot go forward, squirrel monkey. I'd like to go with... are you this impatient everywhere? Can we go to the Grand Canyon together? Then you can stand on one side and be like, I have to be on the other.
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15: I got a computer, man. That's like the biggest thing in my life now. I'm trying to get good at that. I came up, we just had like typewriters. You know what I'm saying? I'm like an idiot now. 8 years ago, I was a semi-intelligent person. Now I'm like a moron. It's like every button I hit on my computer has to like shut down, restart, regroup, somehow deal with my idiocy. And then it's always like some 8-year-old kid on a like computer next to me, like, he's like breaking into the Pentagon, downloading movies, getting a plane ticket for $6. I'll tell you the only thing I like about my computer is I really enjoy spell check. You know what I like about spell check? You don't have to be close to getting the word right. All you gotta do is just get it like somewhere like within the ballpark of the word. It's almost like your computer can just start guessing like dinosaur? You know, and you're sitting there like an idiot, like, nah. I wasn't trying to spell dinosaur. So now what does your computer do? It starts throwing out like every D word it can possibly think of, like, okay, how about dictionary? Diary, any of these looking familiar? Are we moving towards the goal or away from it? What do you end up getting? You end up getting like a question mark. You got $1 million worth of technology just looking back at you like, just like, you got me, buddy. Which is pretty amazing because I have all the words. Yeah, and that doesn't look like any of them. Would you like pass out and whack your head off the keyboard? Please tell me you're not that stupid.
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19: My buddy's such a wannabe gangster, man. It's so funny. He always says that he watches all the gangster movies and everything and picks up the lingo. Here's how you know you're talking with somebody who wants to be a gangster. This is the most gangster thing you can say. He always says this. This is the most gangster phrase you can say. He'll go like this. Hey, dog, at the end of the day, that's it. That's the most gangster thing. There's nothing more gangster than that. Except for even after that, even more gangster than that, is to follow it up with something super vague that you can't really argue with. Like here, he'll say something like this. Hey, dog, at the end of the day, it's all love. I mean, like, yeah, I guess so, you know? You can't really argue with that. That's like saying anything. That's like being like, hey, dog, at the end of the day, you know what I mean? At the end of the day, sometimes people go skiing. Yeah, it's true. Yeah. I got another one. At the end of the day, at the end of the day, most people got 2 arms. Yeah, you can't argue with that either. I got another one. I got another one. Hey, at the end of the day, you could buy a watch. Yeah, you can't argue with that either. I got another one. I got another one. At the end of the day, at the end of the day, there's double-breasted suits and single-breasted suits. Yeah, that's true. I got another one. I got another one. At the end of the day, Scooby-Doo is a cartoon. Yes, that's right. Yes.
20: My daughter's name's Anastasia. It's not like a family name, but there's a kid on our block that teases all the other kids, and he has a lisp, so we thought we'd mess with him this time. My mom was so mad when she figured out why we named her that. She's like, you named your little girl that just to tease a little boy? I was like, you're lucky we had a little girl, or right now you'd be holding a grandson named Suffering Succotash. I had to go to a parenting group before I had my little girl, and I got hooked up with this hippie couple, and they're really weird. Like, you already know what you're going to name your baby? That is so 90s. It's the 21st century. You're going to let the baby come out of my wife and let it inspire us into naming it? Really? We'll enjoy raising a baby named Stinky Purply Wrinkly. Because those are the first words you're going to be inspired with when you see that little ball of pus. Have you ever seen a newborn? They're gross. Mr. Daniels, would you like to hold your daughter? Well, wash her off first, then I will. This is a new shirt. Somebody told me we were taking pictures today. People ask me if I'm a good dad. Probably not. But I don't think you know till later on anyways, do you? Either end up in prison or they have a job, I think. You know what I mean? Like, yeah, well, he stabbed the guy and he ran away, so he's a good kid. I signed him up for track. It was me. Hey, you're welcome. Mission accomplished, really. I lie to my son to get him to do stuff. I think all parents do. Eat your carrots, they make you strong. So I have to take it. My kid's 7. He doesn't care if he's strong. So I'm like, eat your carrots. You can fly. And I know he believes me, because now when he eats a carrot, he'll shut his eyes and start to shake really hard like he's going to hover or something. I hope his friends tell him I'm lying before he figures it out on his own. Eats a whole bag of carrots and just jumps off my roof. Come in the house with a busted arm. I can't fly! So I'll shut off all the lights and try to crawl away, but that's not going to work because he's going to have impeccable night vision. I use scare tactics at my house to get my kids to do stuff, and it works. My kids got their pictures taken, and it was my job to get frames, and it was buy two, get the third one free, so I did. I put my son's picture up in the hallway, and I put my daughter's picture up in the hallway, and I put the third frame up in the hallway, but I left the picture that came with the frame in the frame. And then one day my son said, "Daddy, who's that other little boy?" And I said, "He was your brother, but he didn't listen." So we sent him down the river to live with the devil.
1: So our new car has an OnStar in it. You guys know what OnStar is? You push a little button in your car and they have to help you, exactly. And I'm not proud of it, but a while back I'd been drinking all damn day. And I made a very poor decision to drive myself home and I got pulled over. I'd never been in this situation before, so I freaked out. I was like, oh man, I'm gonna be in so much trouble. What should I do? Think. OnStar. The guy came on the speakers like, "Yes, Mr. Williamson, this is Bill from OnStar. How can I help you today?" I said, "Bill, listen. Lonnie's about to hit the fan, Bill. Don't panic, we're in this together, man. It's me and you, homie. I don't have a lot of time to explain, but a police officer is about to ask me a series of questions. I'm gonna move my lips. I'm gonna need you to answer those questions for me, Bill." And Mr. Williamson, "I don't think that's..." "Bill, shut up! Get me out of this. I don't care how you do it or I'll get you fired, so help me God." Because I get really cocky when I'm drunk and I can't see the person I'm talking to. So this big burly police officer came walking up and knocked on my window. I rolled it down. He said, "Boy, you know why I pulled you over?" I started moving my lips and praying for help. Right on cue, Bill chimed in. "Officer, if you let me go, I swear I will give you kisses all over your body." "What? No." I was pissed at Bill. But the police officer let me go because sometimes you gotta do what you gotta do. That's all I'm gonna say, all right? All right.
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22: "People shoot heroin and go, 'You know red meat to kill you.' What do you mean red meat to kill you? Only in America, red meat a killing. We got too much food in America. Too much food. What do you mean red meat to kill you? People are starving all over the world. What do you mean red meat to kill you? No. Don't eat no red meat. No, don't eat no green meat, okay?" What you talking about? Yo, if you're one of the chosen few people on this earth that's lucky enough to get your hands on a steak, bite down it, okay? Too much food in America, man. We got so much food. You realize America's the only country in the whole world that makes people feel bad for being fat? The only country in the whole world. People starving all over the world. If you fat someplace else, people are like, "Damn, how you do that? That's amazing. I gotta hang with you. Oh, you think you're all that with your fat ass? Well, I'll put on some weight, we gonna hang." Too much food in America, man. We got so much food in America, we're allergic to food. Allergic to food. You think anybody in Rwanda's got a lactose intolerance? Then we got some people don't eat pork. What is that about? You don't eat pork. You don't eat pork. Some people don't eat pork for religious reasons, which I think is dumb. I ain't on nobody's religion. But I refuse to believe that on Judgment Day, my diet's gonna come into question, okay? What you eat don't got to do with who you are as a person, okay? Hey, God, I killed a bunch of kids, but I ain't right. No! ain't gonna happen, man. No. See, people don't realize, like, religious books were written by man. Man wrote everything, right? Man wrote the Bible, man wrote the Quran, man wrote the Torah, all that written by man. And thousands of years ago, before there was, you know, like 5,000 years ago, before there was Reynolds Wrap, before there was refrigerators, before there was freezers, before there was seasoning, a pork chop might kill you. That's right, one drop, all day. But times have changed. That's right. See, times have changed. People, like, you know, 5,000 years ago, it's like, damn, this pork is killing everybody. How can we get people to not eat pork? Okay, tell them God said don't eat it. And everybody said, okay, God said don't eat it. They stopped eating it. Times have changed, though. And now we got refrigerators. We got freezers. We got saran wrap. We got Reynolds wrap. Now a pork chop's your friend. That's right. If you starve and a pork chop will save your life. Now you're the pig's ass. They cook it, right?
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0: The worst everything is in Reno, Nevada. You can smell the white trash burning from here. It's a fire that never goes out. It's like they built a casino over a trailer park. And there are more mullets per capita than maybe any place in the world. You guys know what I'm talking about? The mullet hairstyle, the spiky on top and the short in sides and long in back. As if to say, I too wish that I had Jesse's girl. Are we all cool? Are we all? All right, cool. All right. Cool. But they have a place. It's right next to the Reno Hilton. I don't know if it's still called the same thing, but it used to be called Mr. D's Backstage. Now, the D must stand for doom, because it's just awful. Every stripper there was like either wounded or some sort of mutant. They had like bullet holes and knife scars and like a nose on their ass. There was a woman on stage with like a breast and a hook. Like, arr, arr. Which of you want a lap dance, matey? Arr. Yo ho, yo ho, a stripper's life for me. Strippers were twirling down the peg legs of other strippers. It was. There's a place in San Francisco. It's called the Lusty Lady. They have shows that start at 8:30 in the morning. Now, if you're not a garbage man or a paper boy, you shouldn't really be at the strip club that early. You're not really getting the cream of the crop of strippers. Like,
6: ladies and gentlemen, welcome to the early bird show. Here with the Lusty Lady. Our first performer of the day is a 56-year-old mother of 12. Please welcome Temptress Methuselina. Oh, she tripped on her gut and broke her hip. We're so sorry. Clean up on pole 3.
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23: Yeah, I get to seeing that music stuff, man. That's like R&B, kind of. I don't like it too much. You know, it's so easy to sing. The only thing I have to do is sing like this. Ah, ha, ha. That's all you got to do. Hey, baby. Ah, ha, ha. Or you got to say smooth, soft, and silky. One of those three words. They put it in all their songs. Girl. Yeah. You smooth. And soft. Ah, ha, ha. And silky. Next week, I'm going to open it up for Brooks and Dunn. You ever heard of them? Country music sucks big time. That's all I got to say.
24: It sucks! I'm doing it for the money! It's really...
25: No way! Cuckoo Gaga!
23: It's all they sing about is pancakes and sausage.
26: And they get rocking. Eat your pancakes and sausage.
23: Brooks and Dunn, I mean. Who's the lead singer? The skinny guy thinks he's really sexy. I got him.
26: Skinny, I'm sexy, rub my leg.
23: I got TNN, the country channel on cable. You ever seen that? It's like the country channel. It's like the American Bandstand, but it's all country.
25: Country. Yeah.
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3: 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You stick around. We got Jimmy Dean sausage sponsored by her. 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We'll see you in about 2 and 2.
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5: A Philadelphia man was arrested today while attempting to make an unauthorized deposit in a sperm bank. Silent film star Mark Dunbar died today in Hollywood. He had no last words. However, he did make several gestures. San Diego Freeway was the scene of a freak accident today as 6 freaks in a camper crashed into 3 freaks in a van. Nobel Prize in Mathematics has been awarded to a California professor who has discovered a new number. The number is bleen, which he claims belongs between 6 and 7. Medical researchers have discovered a disease which has no symptoms. It is impossible to detect, and there is no known cure. Fortunately, it is confined to New Jersey. Archaeologists digging at a site in Iran have discovered the remains of a city which was inhabited by a race of people who had absolutely no skills or tools of any kind. No trace of anything has been found anywhere near the site. Heart transplants have declined in recent months because of a lack of donors. Many people consider it an imposition. And in Cleveland today, 27 people suffered 12 hours of continuous whiplash when a man claiming to be the devil hijacked a roller coaster. And to kind of wind up the news tonight, we'll take a look at the news hostility scoreboard. Find out how we're treating each other around the world. According to the scoreboard, we got 4 civil wars going on right now. 2 brush fire wars, 4 vest pocket wars, 9 wars of liberation, 2 police actions, 16 revolutions, 35 rebellions, 58 border clashes, 21 terrorist bombings, 36 retaliatory raids, 400 guerrilla operations, 95 commando strikes, 612 acts of sabotage, 237 ceasefire violations, 44 surprise attacks, 6 outside aggressions, 6 internal upheavals, 3 protective reaction strikes, 10 counterinsurgencies, 21 violent disturbances, 30 warlike acts, 906 hostile incidents, 10 arms races, 18 deliberate provocations, 61 threats to security, 9 dangerous escalations, 2 military confrontations, 6 heightenings of tension, 14 heated exchanges, 12 belligerent moves, 17 reprisals, 3 powder kegs, 2

0: Any sports fans in the crowd? I'm a big sports fan, folks. Everybody's selling out. There's no role models left. You know, some ball players actually have incentive clauses in their contract. If they go the season drug-free, they get a bonus. The hell is that? They're getting rewarded for not committing a felony. Steve Howe, you quit tooting up for a season. Here's another 50 grand. Good for you, buddy. Thanks a lot of willpower. Take the money and run. Have a good time. See you at the party. You know, why don't we just reward these guys for all the bad things they quit doing? Yeah. Daryl Strawberry, you quit cold cocking your wife for a season. There's another 50 grand. Good for you, bud. Takes a lot of willpower. Everybody knows she's annoying. How the hell did you do it? Take the money and run. David Cohn, you quit flashing women in the front row for a season. There's another 50 grand. Good for you, bud. Takes a lot of willpower. Everybody knows it's tough not to flash women in the front row. But you did it. Congratulations. Way to keep that thing in your pants. Go pick up your check. You're a pillar of the community. How does he do it? These are truly gifted athletes, ladies and gentlemen.
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2: Like, they want to test the product, they'll run over with a steamroller. How do you know the steamroller's good? Who ran over... That'd be cool if you lived with the monster. You would never get hiccups. Hey, this comedy is all part of my get-rich-slow scheme. And it's working. People say, Mitch, why'd you get into comedy? Were you funny? No, I was just good at holding ice cream cones. Dr. Scholl makes foot products, right? And he's a doctor, which means he went to school for a long time. But it doesn't take a lot to figure out that stepping on a cushion will be more comfortable. Dr. Scholl wasted lots of time at school. Because I'd have bought that from a Mr. Scholl. Maybe even a Senor Scholl. I got New Balance shoes on, but they're old, so I might start falling. You know, back in the days of the guillotine, they never got to the two-blade guillotine, like Gillette. One blade comes down and picks your head up. The other blade slices through.
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6: With his faithful Indian companion Tonto, the masked rider of the plains, led the fight for law and order in the early West. Return with us now to those thrilling days of yesteryear. From out of the past come the thundering hoofbeats of the great horse Silver. The Lone Ranger rides again. Would you welcome his faithful companion, Jay Silverheels Tonto?
7: Yes!
8: You know, working so closely for all these years with one man, even the Lone Ranger, would probably put a strain on any relationship. And we were wondering what might happen if Tonto decided he wanted temporary change and decided to seek employment elsewhere. So here's the premise. I'm playing the personnel director of a large corporation, for example, NBC, and I'm going to interview prospective employees. Now, let's see, who's the next applicant? Tishman, Tibur, Tobias, Tonto. Miss Loomis, would you send in Mr. Tonto, please? Nice of you to come in. Let's see. Let's get right to the application here. May I have the last name, please?
9: Tonto.
8: All righty. The first?
9: Tonto.
8: Tonto, Tonto?
9: No, no. No first or last name. All Tonto.
8: Well, that's certainly an unusual name. Well, Mr. Tonto, I'm just looking over your application here, and... Now, would you tell me, who was your last employer? Could I have that?
9: I worked 30 years as faithful sidekick for Kimasabe.
8: Mm-hmm.
9: Hunt, fish, make food, sew clothes,
8: mm-hmm.
9: sweep up, stay awake all night, listen for enemies for Kimasabe,
8: mm-hmm.
9: risk life for Kimasabe,
8: mm-hmm.
9: 30 lousy years.
8: And for this, what was your salary?
9: Salary? What salary?
8: Well, your payment, something he gave you in exchange for your chores.
9: Once Kimasabi let me peek on the mask. No big deal.
8: But no money.
9: Silver bullets don't grow on tumbleweed, fella. You got to buy them with Tonto's salary.
8: Oh, I see. That's right. He was always giving away silver bullets. Silver this, silver that. Hi-ho, silver.
9: Oh, Kimasabi have precious metal hang-up.
8: Yes. Now, Mr. Tonto, as you know, this is a highly industrial society. We need specialized skills. Do you have any of those?
9: Tonto can ride upside down, hanging from horse to avoid getting shot.
8: Well, I don't know about that.
9: How about standing outside window and imitating owl?
8: I'm sorry, all our vice presidential positions are filled. If we do find a position, where would you like to relocate, Tonto?
9: Toronto.
8: Toronto, Tonto? Do you have any special language skills, Tonto?
9: Tonto speak Esperanto.
8: Tonto Esperanto. So, as I understand this now, your ideal job would be...
9: Tonto to Toronto for Esperanto and pronto.
8: Thank you very much, Tonto. We'll try to fix you.
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1: 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No, Taco Bell's slogan should be soak up the night. You know? Because that's all it does, soak up the booze in you. Soak up the night. She said no, eat this, drunk fatty, eat this burrito. Stuffed with shame. It tastes as good as kissing a girl. No, it doesn't, but eat it anyway. And the sad thing is you have to drive to get it after 2 a.m. That is horrible, horrible irony that you have to drive. You have to use the drive-thru. There's nobody sober in that drive-thru. That is the drunk driving drive-thru. Okay? Everybody in that line should be busted for drunk driving. You know what I mean? People get stuck halfway, like don't even realize. Forget they're in a car. Turn the TV on. Where am I? Like, they shouldn't even have a menu with names and stuff you have to say. You have giant padded buttons with the images of what you want, and you punch them as you go by. Taco, milkshake, burrito button. I'm getting like 87, bro. You want any? I think, you know what? I think if you make it into that drive-thru, you should be safe from the law. If you make it. Should literally be a run for the border. Literally. Like, they lock the parking lot. You can't leave. But if you make it, like, woo, Johnny Law! Like, you made it. I would love to work one of those shifts and just sit there with the sour cream shotgun and just blast stoners in the face as they go by the window to get their sack of deliciousness. No one would complain. Not a soul would complain. Hey, man, can I... Oh my God! Oh, shoot my girlfriend! Shoot her right in the face! No, it's cool, it's cool, let him. No, yeah! Oh, bro, do you have a meat cannon? Ah! Please tell me you have a meat hose. Nobody has ever gone there sober for a fourth meal. Ever. You know? Nobody ever wakes up at 3 a.m. and is like, you know what? I should be sleeping. But, instead, I think I'm gonna go get myself a big greasy sack of Mexican wrong. Cool plan. What are you doing tomorrow? All day. Just gonna poo. All day long. Just sit on the toilet, kick my shoes off, have my toes grip the tile like an angry monkey, punch the wall, and curse God. That's probably my idea. Oh, it's gonna hurt so bad.
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5: I appreciate the sympathy. I get the sympathy off from the ladies. Yeah, it is sad. But I don't need the sympathy because I'll tell you why. I know what I look like. You know what I mean? Like, my mirror works. I'm well aware of what I'm putting out there. Like, I see it before you see it. You know what I mean? Like, I see it every morning. I go, really? Still? Great. Guess I gotta go outside again. That's gonna suck. I just know that being, because I'm huge too, I'm 6'6", right? I'm a big fella. And then having this face attached to this giant freakish body, I just know that there's certain things I can never do that normal people can get away with, you know? Like, I can't sneak up on people, especially if they're half my size and I'm behind them going, rrr. But they're always like, oh my God, that hairless Yeti's gonna eat me. And when you're my size, you can never wear overalls and a mask. I hope the cops will fill you full of bullets. Think you're a supernatural killer they're sending back to hell. Also, when you look like this, you can never dig at night. No night digging. Circle slash night digging if you look like me. Because your neighbors will move. Oh my God, that one creep from that show's out in his backyard again with a burlap sack and a shovel. And a limp for some reason. Night digging. Man. Also, if I'm at a mall and I see a family, I can never go, cute kid. Not with this face. My face is all rapey. Born with a rapey face.
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4: I used to work at a Mexican restaurant. Yes, yes, thank you. I felt it was my duty to bring burritos to stone people. I really did. True hero. Before that, before the Mexican restaurant delivery, I delivered pizza a couple places. So I can tell you guys, the food delivery business is not at all like it's portrayed in the adult film industry. Yeah, never once did I get that delivered to the sorority house. We, you know, we're hungry, but not for pizza. No one's offered the pizza.

0: I fake listen. Which, I'm not proud. I'm not trying to. It turns out, when you're with someone all the time, there's a lot of just words. It's a lot of information. I hang in for a while, then it just turns into Charlie Brown's teacher. Just... Look, I don't know if my wife has ever faked an orgasm. But if she has, she was really wasting her time because I probably wasn't listening.
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2: Ron White.
3: I love this country. I don't think this country's perfect, but I don't think any country is. And I think there are ways I could help improve this country, but nobody in Washington will listen to me because of my behavioral problem. There are three ways I think I could improve this country. I could improve the heightened state of awareness system in this country. I could help fund the war in Iraq. And there's an immigration problem. They want to build a wall all the way from the Gulf of Mexico to the Pacific, to a specific ocean, which they've already chosen. Oh, he was sharp in that. We saw him. Went on a UFO tour and took a trip across the Pacific Ocean, which he had already chosen in advance. Folks, I believe in my heart that the Department of Homeland Security's color-coded heightened state of awareness system might be the most useless thing ever shoved down the throats of the American people. I've yet to meet one person that knows what to do different if the heightened state of awareness is yellow or orange or yellow. Nothing ever happens anyway. I haven't met one person that knows that there are five heightened states of awareness in this country. Did you know that, sir? No, you didn't. Blue, green, yellow, orange, and red. Apparently, when the heightened state of awareness is blue, you don't even need sunscreen.
4: Well, don't you guys miss recess? I feel like as we get older, we should have recess. Now that we have like wars and visa bills, we should have 15 minutes on the slide every single day. Elementary school was so fun. Remember psych? Be like, hey, you're kind of cool. Psych, I hate you. Remember that? Elementary school, we got calendars every month. Remember the calendars that we got? And on holidays, the food would like, that would be like your lunch menu. Remember those things? You'd get this lunch menu, and on holidays, the food would correspond with the holiday. So on Halloween, we get to eat like horrid hamburger and freaky fries and spooky milk, you know? That's what it was every day. Halloween was just honest day in elementary school. When anti-drug assemblies, which worked out fantastic. No one does drugs now. Thanks, D.A.R.E. That worked out really well. D.A.R.E. worked out. Doesn't work at all. Remember, they always had that same story, be like, my friend was the captain of the football team, but alcohol was one thing he couldn't bench press. Have you ever lifted a shot? It's nothing. They don't weigh anything. Remember the anti-racism assemblies that turned out to be more racist than the regular? Like, it'd just be like, line up different races. They'd be like, hello, bonjour, hola. Remember their little chants? It'd be like, racism, discrimination. And they'd stop one guy and be like, when I was a kid, we played cowboys and Indians, and the Indians were always the bad guys. Racism. Discrimination. You're like, this is terrible. Junior high, we got calculators and realized when you flipped them upside down, there were different forms of the word boob you could write. Remember that? It was awesome. Teacher's trying to teach. I'm in the back of the class. 5537-8008. Boobilis!
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15: Stop buying bottled water. 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Because I didn't even think about it, but those bottles don't swim here from Fiji. They come in ships and trucks and trains, and that they burn oil, which destroys the ozone. Ugh. And did you know that it takes 40 gallons of water to make one bottle? Just the bottle that it comes in. Can you? Every time I picture all the gallons of water, and as I drink a bottle of water, I picture that, and I'm just like, I'm choking because I feel like it's Flashdance, and then just all this water is cascading down on me. And it's, ugh. So I can't drink bottled water. I mean, I do in a pinch, but I always feel guilty. So I got a Brita. I feel much better about that. Like, bottled water, it is destroying the environment, and yet, on the side of every bottle of water is a snow-capped mountain, which is... How dare you? That's the very thing you're destroying. Does Marlboro have a picture of a pink lung on the side of the carton? If they were to be honest, they would have a furious baby polar bear on the side of the bottle. Now, that would hit home. A baby polar bear, just very, not the cute version, just the baring his teeth. He's like, hey, get a Brita. And that's my message tonight, ladies and gentlemen. Get a Brita. Get a Brita. With a Brita, you are always just an hour away from 6 ounces of lukewarm water. I like to open up my Brita, put the faucet on full blast, go away for the weekend. Come back, I got a glass of water come Monday. It goes so slow. It is just... Sometimes I'll remove the filter. I'll be in such a rush that I'll just use it as a pitcher. Do I want arsenic poisoning or to be dehydrated? This is no choice at all.
0: 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Continuous stand-up comedy. 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
1: Jim Gaffigan.
16: I love the fast food. I do wish I was there when they decided on the size of those ketchup packets. I'm not saying I need a gallon, but maybe enough for more than one fry. Some fast food places, they have that ketchup pump. It's like a keg. They give you the paper shot glass. I always like to hang around there, try and meet the ladies. Here, I'll pump for you. You come to this Wendy's often? My roommate and I, we got a pony pump back in my dorm. Here's an extra shot for your cute friend. How many shots of ketchup do you get? I usually get like 3, but if I've had a bad day, I'll get 5. My wife thinks I'm trash because I use a lot of ketchup on my sushi. I find it gets rid of the fish flavor. How about those people that don't use ketchup? What are they called again? Al-Qaeda? Ugh. The upside down bottle of ketchup, have you seen that? Don't you think it's a little embarrassing how long it took us to come up with the upside down bottle? It was only like 6 months ago. Some guy was like, you know, we only use it like this. Why don't we just put the cap on the bottom? Have people been complaining ketchup is hard to get out of the bottle? For like 100 years. I'll talk to our gravity experts. Ketchup is hard to get out of a bottle. You know, I was like, you guys go on without me. Can I be here? Just leave me water. You ever been given one of those tiny ketchup bottles? They're like 90% glass. This is adorable, but I want ketchup, not a Christmas ornament. I'll put this with my other glass menagerie. Salsa is like the Mexican ketchup. Marinara is the Italian ketchup, and British food is terrible. Actually, vinegar is the British ketchup. How bad is your food when adding vinegar improves it? You know what I use vinegar for? Cleaning windows. The British are our only allies. Why would he be so reckless with his edgy ketchup jokes? What if Gordon Brown was sitting in the audience right now and he was about to sign the NATO treaty? I don't even understand what he's saying.
17: You guys love the hot sauce down here, don't you?
16: You ever notice people that are really into hot sauce are always challenging you? They're like, hey, why don't you get the super hot fire engine sauce? Because I don't feel like the super hot fire engine diarrhea. How about that for a reason, huh? I'm not into wearing diapers, okay?
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1: It's fun being in a city where they actually have stuff to do. You do sometimes get dumped in these towns where there's just nothing. Like, this is a... There's bars and clubs, and you sometimes get them in comedy clubs. Like, sometimes comedy clubs turn into a more of a nightclub thing afterwards, and I was hanging around doing that slightly embarrassing thing as a comic, and I just performed, and I was hoping there'd just be a line of women coming up going, I thought you're really funny. Let's have sex. What you generally tend to get as a comic is guys coming up to you going, that was funny, but I'm really funny. I do jokes all the time with my friends in the office, and they say I should have a go at doing comedy, but I earn loads of money as being an accountant. I don't really want to change. Let's have sex. But this occasion, it went a little bit awkward, because I was towards the edge of the dance floor, which is my favourite part of the dance floor, and there were these sofas next to me, and sitting on this sofa was this black guy, and he got my attention, and he said, get the black girl, and pointed over there. And I looked over there, and walking past me, within my reach, but out of his, was this stunning black girl, and he was like, yeah, her, just get her attention for me. So I just tapped her on the shoulder and pointed at him, and she went over, and he screwed it up. He was a bit too shy. He kind of went, hello. And she just went, huh? And walked off, and that was it. And we were just left there staring at each other, thinking, this is embarrassing, this is awkward. But then I thought, how racist did that make me look? Like, from the girl's point of view, I've just tapped her on the shoulder, pointed the only other black person in the room, and just gone, huh? Uh-huh. I can't have a go at him because he was just bad at flirting. I couldn't flirt to save my life. Which would only really be necessary in prison.
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18: Somebody broke wind in here. I've been trying to, like, not say nothing, but somebody farted in this mother. That's some long distance fight too, boy. Don't do that. I know you get out with your friends, you have a good time, especially fellas, you know, to play that game, play the fight game, you know. You know, you fight around your fellas and it's funny. Dudes be doing that. They be getting in the elevators and fighting and laughing. It's nasty. You play the fight game. I think deep down inside, people want to smell other people's fights. Because you smell them. And people always tell you they fighting. They say, I fight it. You don't leave. You pause a second. Yeah, you did. Because in the back of your mind, you want to grade the fight. But if it smelled bad enough, 2 years later, you be going, remember that fight you made? The fight game you play. Start off around the house when you're little. Your father introduced you to it. You be sitting in the house one day, it was Saturday morning, watching cartoons, your father make a fight and go, that wasn't me, that was your mother. That was your mother. That was, ooh, baby, I want a divorce, baby. Ooh, you rotten, baby. Your mother goes, stop. And you join in. Grab your little brother, sit on his head and fight. Ever do that? That's a fun game. Your little brother freak out and go, hey, that head is funny. Your father goes, it's the fight game. You'll play one day, son. The fight game. You get your best friend in on that, too. You can walk up to your best friend while he's watching a football game and fight in his face. He won't even get mad. He just go, okay, you got me. All right. Okay. All right. That was a good one, too. My mouth was open. I got a scar over my eye to this day from playing the fight game in the bathtub when I was little. Me and my big brother used to play it. We was poor, we didn't have no Mr. Bubble, we played the fight game. We'd be in that tub, like, bloop, bloop. You can smell it. Ever hold your G.I. Joe over it, guys? We're going, din din din din din din din din din din din din din din din din din din din din din din din din din din din din din din din din din din din din din din din din din din din din din din din 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

0: G.I. Joe want to find out where the bubbles was coming from. Dinner on the bottom of the ocean, so he started to venture into the cave from whence they came. And G.I. Joe got stuck, and G.I. Joe got stuck in the water.
1: And my big brother was sitting in the other end of the tub. He said,
0: and then a big brown shark came.
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4: And there is my dad,
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4: Tell you a little bit about my father. He's 67 years old. Fourth generation Irish American, grew up outside of Boston, and I don't know if you are very familiar with the working class Irish of the industrial East, but there's a racially tolerant group. Very open-minded and embracing of all peoples and cultures. Be you white and Catholic or Catholic and white, can't we all just get along? An interesting thing about my father, as he gets older, these little pearls of wisdom that he's kept to himself all of his life are coming out, flowering. We're having lunch, my mom, my dad, myself, no one's talking, just the clinking of silverware. Out of nowhere, my dad just rears up, you know, I'll kill a snake with a gun, but I hate spiders. Well, look at you. Why don't you finish your chowder and I'll just weep softly into this napkin. So they come out for Thanksgiving last year, and I'm really nervous because it's my parents, my girlfriend and her parents, her family, a couple of friends, and it's like, you know, my girlfriend's parents are like 20 years younger than my parents. One of our friends is gay, out of the closet, and I'm just like, oh, Ma and Pa Kettle are not going to accept this reality at all. I'm like warning my friends, Brian, can you just not be gay today? Is it, can you de-gay? Is there a, you'll be glad you did. God bless him, he did try. God, I just love chicks. I do. I see them in their tight dresses. And their boobs.
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6: Now, I don't mind that my first DVD didn't sell that many copies. Maybe didn't sell as many copies as some of my friends' DVDs or some people who are funnier or more famous than I am. But what really makes my blood boil, and you know I'm telling you the truth when I tell you this annoys me, is that when my first DVD, when it was released, it didn't sell as many copies as The Wags Workout. The Wags Workout. It's basically, it's a DVD, a workout DVD by three wags, as in wives and girlfriends of footballers. The most important people on the planet. Look, I'm not a big fan of football, I'll grant you. But I at least understand why people enjoy it. I can see the appeal, even if it doesn't appeal to me. But it is completely beyond me. Whether you're a male or a female, if you've chosen to define yourself in the public eye in terms of what the person you're shagging does for a living, I can't think of two better words to describe you. I never thought this phrase would exit this mouth, but at least Big Brother contestants stand on their own merits. Didn't women used to want to be doctors and nurses and athletes in their own right? And now it's, what do you want to be when you grow up? Want to marry a footballer. That's not healthy. This is a ridiculous notion. All you have to do is get engaged to some spud-faced prosy botherer, and people will buy your autobiography. Oh, she used to work in a shop. How fascinating! And now you can buy a workout DVD. Buy three of these. Worthless! Sorry, that's harsh. Wait, this DVD. It's a workout DVD. But it's not just a workout DVD. That's what's... just a workout DVD. That won't make it fly off the shelves at a greater rate than Ed Burns' Pedantic and Whimsical. No. It's a whole How to Be a Wag package. It's things like clothing tips. Yeah, seriously, clothing. One of the things that's listed on the back as a DVD chapter is they take you on a virtual shopping trip to buy the sorts of clothes that might attract a man who plays football. Short skirt, low-cut top. Oh, you're a genius. Thank you for unlocking the mystery. It's also makeup tips. This is a trowel, this is some orange paint. I haven't watched it. I admit I haven't watched it. I'm perhaps being judgmental. I'm extrapolating from the image on the cover. I can't think what specific makeup tips you need to be the wife or girlfriend of a footballer. Other than maybe this foundation covers up a black eye very well. Don't owe me. I read the papers. There should be a whole chapter in there on how to take a punch, don't you think? How to bob and weave. How to sit in a big house crying and blaming yourself. These are the things you really want to know, don't they? How to feign surprise when the inevitable story of his affair with a stripper hits the papers. How to sit through a rape trial and convince yourself it wasn't him, it was the other six. That's the sort of thing I'd want to know going in. Or perhaps I go too far. I don't wish to bring the name of footballers into disrepute when their actions can do that for them.
3: I have been to Victoria's Secret. I had a reason. You know, as a man, you need a reason to be in Victoria's Secret. You can't just be in there like, I'm looking around. See what you ladies are buying. It's getting my wife something for Valentine's Day. You have to reach a point in a relationship where you can get a woman something from Victoria's Secret. It's not like a first date thing, like, thanks for meeting me for dinner. I got you a bustier. Why don't you go in the bano and throw that on? Secretly, every guy wants to go in Victoria's Secret. We walk by the mall, we're like, one day I'll have a reason. And guys, we're just dumb enough. We see that Victoria's Secret store and we think, maybe that's where those models live. They're probably in there right now walking around in angel's wings. They're probably in there having a pillow fight right now. If I could find a practical reason to go in there, it would be amazing! And then you finally go into Victoria's Secret, and it's like a Greyhound bus station. Oh, what are you guys in between shifts in here? Where's all the angels? There's just stressed out sales ladies with headsets on. Underwear, underwear, underwear. Where's the open bar? But you're still a guy in a woman's underwear store, and you don't want to look like a creep. That's why every man at Victoria's Secret has the same expression on his face of boring. This place is boring because I'm not a pervert. I didn't know what I was looking for, so I went up to a sales lady who had the warmth of a TSA screener.
5: What do you want? Nothing. I didn't touch anything. I'm leaving.
3: Trying to be discreet, I was like, look, I'm looking for something for my wife. She's very intelligent. She's creative. Because you can't say I'm looking for a slutty outfit. And I was thrown because the sales lady was like, what size? And I was like, size? Female? Small? Because you don't want to guess too big. You don't want to be like, hey, you'll grow into it. I thought you was much bigger. You can't ask a stranger like, hey, excuse me there, lady. You look like you got a keister like my wife's. What size undies you got there? Maybe you could try on this outfit I got. I just wanted it over with. When I was paying, I assumed the awkwardness was over until they handed me my purchase in a bright pink Victoria's Secret bag that I had to carry around the mall the rest of the day that might as well have just said pervert on the side.
7: Me and my ladies' undies.
3: I like ladies' undies so much, I got a bag full of them.
7: Heading into Burger King.
3: Y'all have a Whopper with cheese and a small fries for the ladies' undies. When I got home, I realized you have to find the right time to give your gift from Victoria's Secret. You can't be like, hey, when you're done changing that diaper, I got another changey poo for you. It's a little gift from me to you that's really for me. Because if you're buying a woman something from Victoria's Secret, it's really a gift for you. It's like, here, I got me this. Thank you. I'm welcome. I'm never going back there again.
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8: No, I went to school in a town called Plano, Texas, Which is just your typical yuppie suburban hellhole where all the yuppies name their kids stuff that reminds them of the wilderness they tore down to build it. So all the kids have names like Hunter and Cedar and Sequoia and Land Rover and stuff like that. And when I got up to New England for college, up in Massachusetts, all of my friends were like, oh yeah, we had sex ed in high school, and it would just be like someone from the community or a person from Planned Parenthood, and they'd come in and be like, you guys, we're just gonna rap about this stuff, and being gay is okay, and why don't you write your questions down on a piece of paper and we'll talk about them. I had the football coach with the teacher's manual and the slideshow. He's just like, all right, this here's a picture of the human genitalia with herpes, syphilis, and gonorrhea all at the same time. Says here you all can catch this from making out in the back of a car. Next slide. Now y'all, intercourse, remember, intercourse, it's just like a running game. But if she says no, give her another beer, you know what I'm saying? High five, no one. That joke about intercourse and the running game, and all, that's a football joke, Santa Cruz, California, okay? That's an offensive, strategic joke about if you were to pass the, if the quarterback passes to the... It's like an ultimate frisbee when you go back and then pass it back up. Sometimes you gotta go backwards in order to go forwards. Oh, I'm glad we related, finally, to that one. I wanted to go back to Texas because my mom still lives there, and I wanted to tell some jokes at a comedy club. And I called up this one club, and I was like, you know, comedian, can I come and do some time? And the woman was like, yeah, I can get you on, but I need you to know ahead of time that this is a clean club. We're all 100% clean. And when I say clean, I mean no poop. No poop at all. No dog poop. No baby poop. You can't talk about poop. You can't talk about urinary tract infections or catheters or socialized medicine or Obamacare. No minorities. And so I'm just like... What about gay stuff? Can I talk about gay stuff? And she's like, if you're talking about like the sociological and political issues faced by gay, lesbian, transgender, and bisexual Americans on a regular basis, then no.
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10: Unfortunately, in my travels, I have to fly a lot, and I hate flying. I especially hate flying those little prop jobs. You know the ones where you walk out on the tarmac and the guy's banging on the engine? And you're like, what's wrong? Oh, the propeller's stuck. I'm on this little plane. There's 8 rows on this plane. I'm in row 2. This behemoth of a man with a belt buckle you could get DSS on walks on the plane, and he stomps at my row. Now, there's only 8 rows. I figured, well, maybe he recognized me. So I said, can I help you? And he goes, yeah, I believe you're in my seat. And I said, oh, I'm sorry. Let me see your thing. Oh, you're in row 8, man. They number them numerically. I have never been on an airplane that numbered their rows 1, 17, 35, 6. See, people check their brains with their luggage. That's why if I could have another job, you know what I'd do? I'd work for the airlines, and my job would be to dress in street clothes, and I'd carry around the skinny part of a fishing rod. That real flexible part. And when somebody did something stupid, you just pop them on the neck, right there. So they got this big old red welt. So when they walk in the terminal, somebody goes, oh, you screwed up on an airplane, didn't you? And the airlines are scaring me to death, man. They had a plane land in Dallas with no wheels. What would he got? Pilots power sliding into airports now? Get off. When I read about that plane land with no wheels, my first thought was, where do they put dogs and cats on airplanes? Right underneath. So you know that plane was skidding down that runway. There was some dog down there going, hey, hey, hey, hey, hey, hey, hey. This ain't right. I'm telling you, Scruffy, something is wrong. My toenails are gone. They took the people off that plane because fortunately nobody got hurt, and they put them on another jet of the same company. No. Put me on a bus. And get this. That plane had to abort its takeoff because of engine problems. Oh, if I'd have been on that plane, I'd have been screaming, hey, I got an idea. Why don't you just shoot us in the head right now? I have no more underwear to change into. And then in Los Angeles, a jet had to abort its takeoff because another jet pulled in front of it. How big is a jet? Like a small motel? It's not like a squirrel dart out in front of this jet. What was this guy thinking? Like, here we go. Geez, there's a plane right there. Woo, he's high behind that shrub. Didn't even see him there. But the best is TWA recently had a plane have a door just fall off. It just fell off. I love their response. Well, a bird hit it. Well, I don't want to meet the bird that can knock a door off a jetliner. I thought they were extinct.
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9: I was in Dallas, Texas last summer, and I was driving around on a Saturday afternoon, and there was a protest in front of a Honda automobile dealership. 30 or 40 people were marching angrily with placards and signs, and their signs said things like, gay is not okay, and the word of God condemns homosexual acts. And it was a curious sight, and I stopped. There was a guy, he looked like Moses. I figured he was in charge. I said, hey man, what's happening? I swear to God, the guy goes, well, it seems some people who claim to be Christians have hired some homosexuals to sell Hondas. And the Lord don't want homosexuals selling Hondas. Does it say that in the Bible? I admit, I skipped around a lot. It could be in there. I thought the whole point of the book was love your neighbor. It doesn't say go to his work and bother him. If those people truly would have been following the Bible, their signs would have said, my gay neighbor drives a Honda and I love him. I do this in real life, man. I'll stay at a party 10 minutes too long. You gotta know when to leave a party. So I lived in Holland. That's why I love Australia, man. You guys don't heckle, you're like helpful. Mr. Comedian, what happened in Holland? That was the most loving heckle I have ever received, man. So I had a late night talk show in Amsterdam on Dutch television for 3 years. And if that was not fortuitous enough, when that ended, the same network let me do a travel program. And I did a highlight on St. Petersburg, Russia, and the Champagne region of France. But my favorite trip, I went to Peru. And in Peru, they eat guinea pigs. It's a delicacy. And because we were filming it, I had to try it. And I didn't like it. Thank God. Wouldn't that suck if you found out you love guinea pigs? You'd have to hang out at pet stores all the time. They keep dying. Maybe the wheel is too tight.
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11: Half of American cities are blighted areas. There's nothing but slums all over America. The most prosperous country in the world can't afford housing. Can't afford housing because of the fact that our budget wouldn't allow it. It'll unbalance the whole budget between all the wars that we have to continue fighting with people we never heard of. Because of all that, there's no budget for housing. But for Mars, we happen to have the money. People that we can't afford to fix a kitchen or a toilet. You hear this? Ask a guy whose toilet is not working. Would you rather go to Mars or would you rather fix a toilet? They don't have any money for prescription drugs. You have prescription drugs. In the United States, we still don't even have prescription drugs for the elderly people. They have the budget. It doesn't allow a prescription drug, but it does allow go to Mars. Mars. You hear this? An elderly lady who can't afford prescription drugs is going to die by Thursday. Why don't you ask her? Hey, unfortunately, we have to go to Mars. That's how sick they are. That's how sick they are. Because we have to go there because this, the unknown area of outer space is the greatest mystery to the humanity. And we have to be first to uncover what they have there. They took pictures. The New York Times had pictures of every, of the whole terrain of Mars. They haven't actually took pictures of it. And they found there's nothing there. Nothing there. Sand and dreck and dirt and garbage is nothing there. There's literally nothing there. Take a picture of Coney Island. You got the same thing. But the main object is to be first, to be first. Why is it so important to be first to go where there's nothing there? If somebody told you, why do you want to go to Pittsburgh? What do you got there? Nothing. I got to be first. I got to be first because how is it going to look if somebody else goes to see nothing before me? There's nothing there, but they say, oh, there might be life. You're going to go to a party there for the weekend. Who cares if there's life? What kind of life could they have there if they're too stupid to accomplish anything? They don't even have a shopping center there. There's nothing there. There's nothing there. Who cares if their life? We don't know what kind of life. All the seismologists, psychiatrists, all the anthropologists decided that we don't know if there's life and what kind of life. There might be very intelligent life. How intelligent could they be if that's where they live? That's where they live. Here we have everything, but they don't want to come here, but we must go there. You got nothing. If you got nothing, how come you're not coming here? They're idiots. So if these is a mob of idiots there who accomplished nothing throughout their history, we have to rush to find out if they're really there or not. Then they say there might be water on Mars. You need water. Open the sink. There's water. You go there to take a shower. What do you care? There's a whole debate. Some say there was water, but it dried up. Is this your biggest problem? Tell me the truth. You ever walk wondering, I don't know if there's water on Mars or not, because if it dried up, who cares if it dried up? Let's assume it dried up. Let's assume you know a different country that once had water and now it dried up. If you don't care about any place else, why do you care only in Mars if it dried up or if there's water? There's thousands of countries. Some have water, some don't. Do you count it? You walk around checking on it. How many years did you spend finding out if there's water in Uganda, if there's water in Africa, if there's water in... Find out if your toilet got no water, you got a problem.
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13: I had a bacon sundae today, and... yeah, I'll tell you what it is. What is that? That's like you just saw a really scary bug or something. Not that it's the first time you heard about a bacon sundae. What is that? Really? Bacon and sundae? You don't know what either of those things are? Or what they would be possibly like together? Words. So I had one today. And someone wrote to me, how are you so high always and can still spell Sunday? Because I spelled it S-U-N-D-A-E. And they were impressed that I could do that. I can spell while I'm high, you guys. I totally can. It's the math that's a bit of an issue. And it's also an issue when I'm not high. Are you sensing a pattern? All right, so no one else wrote to me because everybody's playing by the rules and they're not on their phones. But normally at this point, I would read one that says something like, did we just pay money to watch you just read tweets from your phone?
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10: You know, it's so funny. When you've been together a really long time, you tend to not be quite as attentive to one another as you are in the beginning. You know what I'm talking about. Especially you guys. It's like living next to a highway. You learn to eventually mentally mute out the drone of the traffic. Because even though you're not as attentive, you tend to get on the same wavelength. This is a true story. About 5 years ago, 8 years ago, me and Nancy lying in bed, I don't know, drinking a beer, smoking a joint, shooting up, whatever. I'm kidding, we don't smoke in bed, but we were lying there. And I said, what was that? She said, I didn't say anything. I said, you sure you didn't say anything? She said, I didn't say anything out loud. I was thinking something. I said, whoa. I heard you. I heard you thinking. She says, really? What was I thinking? I said, I don't know. I wasn't listening. Your wife's barking at the front door and your dog's barking at the back door. Who do you let in? The dog, because he stops barking after you let him in. Couples, the guy always says, yo, Mac, did you know your wife fell out two blocks back? The guy says, thank God, I thought I went deaf. Couples, the guy always says, yo, Mac, you've been drinking? He says, why? Is there a big fat pig sitting next to me? We've all done that. Go home at 2 with a 10 and wake up at 10 with a 2. I don't care. It's fun. I was with a fat one. Oh, was she fat the other night? Big fat one. I rolled off her. I was still on her. No girl's fat if she sits on a moped and you can't hear the engine. But don't get stuck with a fat wife. Oh, don't do it. Use your head. Be observant. Pay attention. The day you get married, if your new bride eats a second piece of wedding cake, kill her on the honeymoon.
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14: Have you ever accidentally grabbed the belt? That is the dumbest move you can make. I don't care how bad it hurts. Don't you be like, you will add another 20 minutes to the beating for grabbing the belt. And the only reason you grabbed the belt was to save your life. Your hand said, I can't let you take this no more. I got to save you right now. And for a split second, you lose your mind. It's like, did you grab the belt? Are you hanging on to this belt? Let go of the belt. We used to devise escape routes on my father. We used to get together like an army. Okay, when he's chasing you. Okay, when he's chasing you, see, he's big. Go down the steps and he'll bounce off the walls. You just slide down. Don't even hit the steps. Just slide. Go through the kitchen. That little wall there, it'll take him out. Well, I never ever really tried it, but one time my father was just mad. One of them times, like, this is it! Just the last beating. I was like, I got to try the escape route. I set him up. I went up the steps. He, wah, bah, bah, bah, bah. Don't you run for me. Like, oh yeah, I'll come right back. That's the dumbest move. You run? Are you running for me? Yes. I'm running them ugly shoes you bought me. You standing over there in freedom. Come in. Come here. You want to beat me? You come over here. Wear yourself out some before you get here. My dad took off after me. My adrenaline took over my body. I saw my little short life go between my eyes. I saw myself being born and all that stuff. I jumped on them steps. And I heard my dad. I said, oh, he did hit the wall. That did work. I flew around the kitchen. All of a sudden I heard. He trying to fool me. He ain't hurt. After a while, I went back. My dad was laying on the floor with a knot on his forehead that was throbbing like this. I was like, oh, he got to be dead. He got to be dead. My mother came down. What? Oh, look, just pack your clothes up. Pack your stuff. Don't come back. Wait till you're 17. Lift some weights so you can beat them up. Don't come back.
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16: Born in New Jersey. I'm from a little town just off the New Jersey Turnpike called... Have you heard of it? It's just south of... At the age of 10, I had to learn how to breathe through my eyes. guys are looking funky fresh. We got an Amish gambler here. What's up, buddy? Yeah. Got the horse and buggy in the valet or what? I didn't know they let homeless people in the casinos, but what do I know? How about a hand for this guy? How you doing? You're dressed like a gay umpire. Just thought you should know. I'm feeling really good. I got a haircut for you people. What do you think? Yeah? I don't know. That's my barber right there, Big Greg. Greg, I really appreciate you coming on. Thanks for wearing your shirt from fifth grade. Where'd you get that shirt? Forever 41? The Jersey fashions. Oh, I love Jersey, but I always lie. I don't know why. People are like, where are you from, Jeff? I'm like, New York. They're like, where in New York? New Jersey. I hated high school. I hated high school because my dad worked there. He was a cafeteria lady. Everybody called my dad that bitch with the hairnet. Remember the high school yearbooks? That was crazy. I was elected my senior class, most likely to fart during sit-ups. Remember the president's physical fitness test? I farted 72 times. The kid who held my feet on had to go to the nurse. In the lobby before the show, some guy's like, Jeff, your eyes look red. Are you stoned? I'm like, dude, it's my allergies. He goes, what are you allergic to? I said, pot. Yeah. He said, what are you taking for it? I said, mozzarella sticks.
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13: You know when they land the plane, right afterwards, the pilot always gets on and goes, United Airlines would like to be the first to welcome you to Dallas, Texas. We appreciate your flying with us. We hope you'll choose us again in the future. What I like to do is right when I'm just about to touch down, like right when you're just about to land, I yell, welcome to Dallas! Yeah! Because then the pilot has to get on and go...
12: He said it, so I can't say it. No, he already said it. You shut up, Gerald. You're the co-pilot.
13: United Airlines would like to be the second to welcome you to Dallas, Texas. Thanks to passenger 19B, who had 15 scotch and sodas and fell asleep in the bathroom. That last part's a true story. I get tired in the sky. You guys, it's okay. It's okay. It's okay. If you shake my hand and your hand is wet, you don't have to feel like you have to explain it right away. So many people shake your hand, their hand's wet, and they're like, hi, I just came from the bathroom. Yeah, that's what I guessed. And then you're out back just shoving your hands in dirty puddle water like, I'm gonna go greet people and not explain this at all. You gotta get both sides even. It's really a jamming into the puddle. Must cut and tear at the knuckles. Sometimes people feel like they have to make a joke, you know? I just came from the bathroom. Don't worry. I'm the best. Yeah, I know. What kind of awful life would I lead if every time I shook someone's hand and it was wet, I was like, hey, how you doing? I'm TJ. And it's, what are you out of your mind? You just went in the bathroom like, yeah. I'm going to tell people I was in the bathroom, but not tell them what for. Just say, you're in for a treat. A lot of people don't like that last part because it's a play on words that pisses me off.
15: Joan Rivers.
8: So I did.
15: did the charity for Olivia Newton-John. I never met this bitch. Never met this bitch. I talked about this on the View with all of them, with Barbara and Whoopi and Sherry and the Nazi. I talked about this all the time. Oh, I could call her a Nazi. I lost my entire family at Auschwitz, okay? They were in the other bus and it broke down. They never showed up. It was... I was standing in the gift shop for hours. They had the best gift shop at Auschwitz. They had... Here it comes. Yes. Yes. Smoked ham. A Hitler watch. And the hands. When they get to noon. Hi! And they have a pen, watch the Jews go in the oven, watch the Jews come out of the oven. Too much? Then I won't tell you my Whitney Houston joke. And she was the best dressed at the Grammys. She was a mahogany from head to toe. And
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17: I've been in America for a few months now, and I'm really just thrown by the place. It's not what I expected at all. Different from the brochures and the pamphlets. There's many assumptions I had about America before I came here, and I've come to learn that those were wrong. For one, I just assumed people spoke English here. It's far from it. It's not so much the language, so much as the pronunciation of words that throws me off. It's just what Americans have done with the language. You guys have just, wow, you've done something. You've put 22s on the English language. It's got rims that has pimped my language. That's what you've gone with, you know? I don't understand. I was chatting to this woman downtown the other day. She came up to me and she wanted me to see something. I don't know what, though. She was like, oh my God, look over there. I said, look over what? She's like, over there. Look at that her. And I said, her? She's like, no, her. Look, there's two of them? I understand nothing. Even the small words, just the pronunciation. You know, small things that get you by. For instance, I pronounce the opposites of uncle as aunt. I say my aunt. Out here you say my aunt, which to me is an insect. Which made me look like an ass when my friend told me his aunt died. And I was like, so what? There's tons of those out there. What a great way to end a friendship. I couldn't get help the other day when searching for a battery for my remote control. Because that's what I say, battery, a small form of power. Yes, in America, you say battery, which to me is a different form of power. Sponsored by Chris Brown. And you know what? I understand. We live on different sides of the globe, so it's fine. The language will evolve. This is something I've come to understand. But I hope I change one thing in your hearts forever. Just one thing. And that is that animal in the wild that looks like a horse. It has black and white stripes. Yeah, do me a favor. From now on, please, it's not zebra. Okay? It's zebra. Yeah? Just like it's not Debra, it's Debra. Same structure of word. Plus, you cannot name them because you do not have them. Zebra. This is madness. Everything out here is different. Do you know how hard it is to learn when you come out here? You have to change everything. There's the measurement system, which is just, I mean, America, you guys have your own thing, the imperial system, you know? On my side of the world, we use the metric system, and by my side, I mean the rest of the world, you know? We have the metric system, which is, amongst other things, very efficient. It's a very simple process. You know, everything goes into each other, and out here you have imperial, which is fine. I mean, I won't judge you. If you want to be imaginary, that's up to you. But I just feel like there's some consistency that's needed. Small things, like for instance, when we abbreviate our small measurement, milligrams, we use MG, milligrams, MG, milligrams. And you guys have ounces, which you then abbreviate OZ. There's no Z in the word, ounces. I don't know. That's pale in comparison to what you've done with pounds. That, for me, please explain.

0: friends and I lose my phone, that's it. We're done, okay? I don't know you. Until you call me, our relationship is over. And not only that, you gotta call me twice, because first time, I don't recognize your number. Whoop, voicemail for you. And some of these features I don't want on my phone. I don't want voice dialing where I say somebody's name and it calls their number for me. What if I'm talking about somebody? And then Siri calls them for me, and now they hear the whole conversation. Oh, I had the weird thing happen. I was driving down here, right? I looked down at the caller ID. It's my sister on the phone. So I pick up, I'm like, hey, Jennifer, what's up? And it's her, but it's not her. You know what I mean? It's just like heavy breathing her. Yeah, she's like, oh, whatever. You know? Right, I know. So I hang up and throw up in my mouth immediately. I'm like, oh, God, she accidentally hit her phone while she's having sex with her husband. Ugh, right? So I'm looking for like a Flying J to pull over and shower or something, you know? Right, yeah. Right, whatever, they have showers, you know? And then it occurs to me, wait a minute, maybe she's been stabbed, right? And then that was like her last ditch effort to get some help, crawling to her phone. And then I hung up on her. What kind of brother am I? So right now I got to call back. It's awkward. Believe me, the whole time the phone's ringing, I'm just like, please, please let my sister have been stabbed.
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8: Early last year in Florida, at SeaWorld of Florida, an animal trainer was killed by a killer whale.
9: Huh.
8: Turns out there's a reason they didn't name them ocean ponies. Some things are exactly as they seem, folks. Killer whales kill. Pilot whales wear dark sunglasses. I'm not sure how the sperm whale got his name, but I'm not getting in the pool. That whale got his job back. They put that whale back in the show. Now, when I first saw it on the internet, I mean, this will be world news. It wasn't even news at all. They put the whale back. This whale killed three people. This is a serial killer whale. And he got his job back? If that would have happened at SeaWorld of Texas, that whale would have gone straight to the electric pool. And that's just a regular pool with a toaster thrown in it. People think they're expensive to make, but it's like 14 bucks. You can reuse the extension cord. People don't know that. You'll get another toaster. Ew. They busted a sushi restaurant last year in L.A. selling whale, and they fined them $200,000. And that is so wrong, man, to take a 50,000-pound majestic animal and serve it up two tiny slices at a time. Oh, that's good. Got any more? Yeah, we do. We make a big commitment. I don't know how I got caught. Maybe that 14-foot fin hanging out of the dumpster. I should have crows a rid. Yeah. Probably should have crows a rid.
10: Comedy. Funny lives here.
11: Mar. How about a hand for some piece of crap we've never heard of?
12: Oh, I have a great career. I just performed at the Akron, Ohio Home Depot Caulking Conference. I performed at the Enron family picnic and morale-boosting tractor pull. I performed at a hospital benefit, and I had to follow a quadriplegic who sang, "You'll Never Walk Alone." I have a children's book. It's not selling. It's called Mommy Drinks Because You're Bad. Comedians have a lot of weird jobs. I performed at an ophthalmologist convention for a bunch of eye doctors, and the guy actually said to me, Jim, if you have any jokes about the oracular pressure of the atrius humor on the optic nerve, that'd be great. And I said, well, I have one, but it's filthy. Actually, I was just on this TV show, and the only other guest that was on the show was Martha Stewart. Now, I know when you hear the name Martha Stewart, you think, comedy. She's so tight in person. No, I don't mean that, but I mean, she's so... I mean, she doesn't move. You know, she's... It's like there's this sign over her ass, this road is closed, your tax dollars at work. And, you know, what do you say to her when you meet her? I didn't know what to say. I said, hello, I tried your plantain-coated fillet of mahi-mahi. And she looked at me and she said, and what will you be doing on the program? And I said, well, you know, I'm a comedian. I'll just be telling jokes and stuff. And she said, oh, I like a little amusement now and again. What will you be talking about? And I said, well, you know, I'll just be talking about whatever I think is weird or strange or peculiar. What will you be talking about? And she said, I'll be showing our viewers how to sew a lightly scented moth repellent organza sachet. And I said, that's what I'll be talking about. Do you want to see her go to jail? What for? You know, I don't want to see her go to jail. I just want to see her go nuts. I just want to see her walk into a room and go, I don't care where you put the pillow. I just want to get laid.
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13: Although I've broken up with my girlfriend, I thought we had such a good relationship. I remember the night we met. I said, will you marry me? She said, I wouldn't marry you if you were the last man on earth. I said, if I was the last man on earth, you wouldn't even be allowed in line. I said, what's your name, hot mama? She said, it's in the book. I thought, oh, I'll have to reread Revelation. I said, we can make beautiful music together. She says, prove it. So I pull the hair on her mole real tight and go, boom, boom, boom, boom, boom, boom, boom, boom. We jammed for a few minutes. I said, you want to come back to my place? She said, do you have cable? I said, I'm sure the ropes will be plenty strong enough to hold me. At first, she wasn't crazy about me. But after a while, she started getting all drugged up on downers and quaaludes. I forget what else I put in her beer. We go back to her place, and she lights some candles and incense. She says, all right, Emo, you make the next move. So I sacrificed her poodle to Zorkon the space god.
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14: Airport security used to be a little lax. I know it used to be. Okay, get on the plane. Come on, get on the plane. Okay, ma'am, hold on one moment. What is this? It's a gun. Okay, get on the plane. Now you can't even carry nail clippers on a plane. What are they afraid you're going to do? Like, open the cockpit door or the bitch loses a cuticle. Now you get on a plane, there's usually some sweet southern stewardess will come on if you're getting on a plane in Georgia and go, ladies and gentlemen, before we get on this flight, we're just going to have a few random bag checks. These are totally random. I'm just going to read off a few names. Hassan bin Singh. Achim bin Lay. Judy Smith. 14 Arabs and a blonde, and every black man and every Hispanic man in the room is going, thank you, God. We're off the list. Get ready, Habib. It's your turn now. And now they pat down everybody. They take away knitting needles from old ladies. They're patting down a five-year-old kid. He's going, what are you doing? You're not a priest. Let go of me. Aha. I see. So you've had Father McFeely's private pat and chat, too. Oh, it's always amazing. It wasn't just that they would catch him, but that they had that, you know, divine witness protection program. Here's the priest. Here's the pedophile. Find the priest. Find the pedophile. Find the priest. Find the pedophile. Moving him around. Moving him around. Find a home away from Rome. Here we go. Here we go. There we go. And around they go. Say, hey, don't ask, don't tell, or you're going to end up in a room in hell. Go, moving around, moving around. But even the Pope got all the cardinals together and went, the problem is he's dressed like Liberace's stunt doubles. And your purse is on fire. Because you have to remember, boys and girls, it's not just a sin, it's a felony. So we got to keep track. Now, back to our in-flight movie. Remember when you used to get on the planes before 9/11, the pilots would come on and give you that whole Chuck Yeager.
9: Hey, everybody. Had a couple of cocktails. Feeling pretty good. Let's take this sucker down to the end of the runway and see what she'll do.
14: Now they come on and go,
9: I love all of you. We are family.
14: Then the stewardess comes out and goes, in case of a cabin emergency, a small Louisville slugger will fall from the ceiling. Remember to take it in both hands, aim for the head, groin, and knees.
10: 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I Heart Comedy.
15: Angela Johnson.
16: I bought a new car recently, which is a really big blessing for me because for the longest I drove a 1995 Toyota Camry station wagon. Sexy, right? I got navigation in my new car, but I don't even like my navigation because it lags. It tells me way too late when I need to do something. My navigation's like, ding. Your exit is back there. Ding! In 0.3 miles, make a U-turn. Then she starts telling me stuff that I don't even need to know. Ding! Continue on this route. Good call. Ding! Keep going. Ding, my bad, your exit is back there. I'm glad I got Navi instead of OnStar, though. I don't think I would like OnStar very much, because they could come into your conversations all uninvited. You've seen the commercials, right? They're like, Miss Johnson, this is Marie with OnStar. Did we just hear that you're having guy problems? I don't know, did you? Were you just listening to me and my friend talk right now? No, of course not, but right now I'm going to transfer you to our OnStar representative, Antonio. What? No, I don't want to talk to Antonio! But then some really hot-sounding guy gets on the line. He's like, hola, mami, this is Antonio. Oh, hey, Mr. OnStar! Can you see me? I don't got no lip gloss on. Call me back.
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17: The history. I was fascinated by the stuff that happened, you know, 2,000 years ago. History I do find fascinating because it's so real. In a kind of long ago, can't believe it kind of way. And then there were the Carthaginians. They were rough and tumble people. They were the Moorish people who went up to North Africa through Spain and they defeated it. And apparently they just... Hannibal was their leader. He said, right, we've got Spain. We're going to disband the armies. We'll just take over Europe. So they decided to go really steaming. And they went steaming through. And they attacked the Romans over the Alps on elephants. And the Romans were never expecting that. The Roman leaders were all American actors. So, Cacophonous, you come here. Yeah, I'm coming. Shut up, Cacophonous. You loud bastard. Go and tell Esophagus there and get duodenum. and ulcerius and left legus. Everyone was named after bits of the body. Messenger would come in. Sire, sire, the Carthaginians are attacking. Ha, ha, ha, we knew they would attack. But they're coming over the Alps, sir. They're coming over the Alps. Yeah, we knew they'd do that. But they're coming on elephants, sir. Great big elephants. Said it again. Elephants, sir. The Carthaginians are attacking on elephants. Ha, ha, ha. What's an elephant? Well, it's like a big upside-down squirrel, sir. Run that by me again, will you? It was like squirrel upside down with the legs on the bottom bit and pumped up at the back, so it's really large. Christ, that scares me. Because, you know, they weren't going to come on elephants, they're going to come on skis. That was the idea, over the Alps on skis, of course. Havel went into the shop and said, I want skis, skis for all my men. We're going to attack Rome over the Alps. And the guy said, oh, we're fresh out of skis. Yeah, we just sold the last pair to some people. Oh, bum. Said Hannibal. Have you got anything else? Well, I've got some elephants. Can they ski? Oh, their tops are skiing. If you've never seen an elephant ski, then you've never been on acid.
15: Louis C.K.
18: I was changing my daughter the other day, and she's too old for diapers now, but she's still in them, and it's bad because this kid does not poop. This kid cracks. This is not okay anymore. I was changing her diaper the other day. It was like a 48-year-old alcoholic man in her diaper. Like, she was out all night drinking Jaeger, and she went to Denny's and got a grand slam. Ate half of it, got in a fight in the parking lot, and passed out in a Pontiac. Her friends drove her home with the windows open and dumped her on my lawn. And now I gotta clean it. And it's crazy. And you can't even react. You can't go like, that's disgusting. You open her diaper, it's just chaos in there. It's just bananas. It's just amazes me. I'm never used to it. Everyone, I'm like, okay, wow, that is, what is that? You have been eating diarrhea for a week, I think. Because that's awful. And, but you can't. You gotta be like, you know, you just go, oh, what? Wow. You really got something there, honey? That's really something. That's really okay. Well, all right, let me scrape that off your knees for you. Put it down off your back. Let's get all this hazmat in one place. Wipe you down. Who knew that that was going to be my life? I had no idea. They don't tell you that. Nobody tells you. And they should. It's a big part of being a dad. It's bigger than Christmas. It happens every day. And you got to get it right, front to back. It's very important.
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19: My dad had a bumper sticker on our family car, said, proud father of a future perennial fourth party write-in gubernatorial candidate. Which, damned if the old man didn't turn out to be right, right? So. And by family car, I mean Chevy subcompact at the time. I don't know if anybody remembers, but and they had a thing. They feminized the names of all their cars. I don't know what that was about. They had the Chevette, the Chevelle. Saw a bumper sticker just the other day on some guy's car. It said, said pro-life? Not interested. Pro-choice? Who has time? Pro-football? Now you're talking! And then not a half hour later, I saw another bumper sticker. I don't know, you guys may have seen this one. It said, my other car is a motorcycle. Which was cute. I thought it was real cute. My other car is a motorcycle. Only this bumper sticker was on a motorcycle. So I said, what? And I was so confused. And then I noticed right below that bumper sticker, a second bumper sticker. And this one says, oops, I made a mistake on that first bumper sticker. You know, my other car, quote unquote, is just my car. You know, this is my motorcycle, obviously. Sorry for taking your time. And a motorcycle doesn't even really have a bumper. So I realize I'm reading these, they're wrapped on the back tire. So I'm reading them like, yo, like up and down, my eyes like I'm a bobblehead doll. Like, and the motorcycle was parked, but I was on a pogo stick.
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20: I don't know. I just don't want to look stupid. I hate when I get off an elevator on the wrong floor. You ever do that? Then you got to hop back on and face those people. I feel like I owe everybody in there an explanation. Like they're all going, hey, here's the big idiot getting back on. Doesn't know where the hell he is in life. And you step off for a second, then you hop back on. Oh. Thought that was the second floor. Looks just like the second floor. The same wallpaper and plant and everything. Everything's the same. Except for that big number 5. You look at it quick, it's like a 2. And I was looking at it quick, you know? Looking at it too quick, probably. Probably. What's that weird face people make to each other when they're waiting for an elevator and then other people walk up? Everybody looks at each other and does this with the face. The you're just throwing the eyebrows up there. Okay. There you go. It's like, I see ya, but I ain't got nothing to say to ya. That's about all the greeting I can muster for you right now. Hey, welcome to the area. Hey, thanks for having me, man. Thanks for doing that with your eyebrows. I've never felt so welcome. It's weird what people can do with their face. Have you ever been talking to somebody who's smoking? They don't want to blow the smoke at you. But you're talking with them, so they don't want to be rude and look away, so they pull like that weird rubber face move, you know? They know they suck it in. Mm-hmm, mm-hmm. Mm-hmm. I'm listening. And then the lips start moving over, you know. What are you, Popeye? What the hell was that? Smoke just came out of the back of your head. You're a volcano!
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21: And guys, you win in the whole equation. You win. Just do it. You win in the whole thing. Women, you have to be with us. You lose. I'm sorry. That's why we're with you in the first place. We tried living with men ourselves. It's awful. Right? You get out of school. I'm not getting married. I'm living with my friends. It's going to be great. We're going to get a house. These are your friends. They steal your money, your booze, sleep with your women. It's like living with pirates. It's awful. No one cleans anything ever. The bathrooms are like a rainforest. 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Women are clean and soft and sexy. 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Ding! 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We need a big brick of soap, hopefully with pieces of rock in it. All mole covered and hairy, and not even hair, like a nice bear either. We're like a sick bear from Chernobyl. All splotchy, bald spots for no reason. I don't know how you women let us climb all over you. I really don't. I would be a lesbian for sure. I have a friend, he only has hair from his waist down. Up here, he's like the Pillsbury Doughboy. Down here, he's like half goat, half man. Walking on the beach, why is everyone looking at me? I don't know, Pan. They're probably following your hoof marks down to the ocean's edge. Why don't you put down your flute for a minute?
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22: I was actually driving over here. I was driving over here and the song came on the radio. They're playing the song Rapper's Delight. I don't know if you're familiar with this song. It's the first really popular rap song. It's the one that goes like hip hop, a hippie to the hip hip, etc. That song. Yeah, it's great. Classic song. I don't know if you know this though, but that song is 15 minutes long. Holy crap. That is so long. There are no rap songs that are that long anymore. And when you listen to Rapper's Delight, you realize it's because at some point, you just run out of stuff to rap about. Because for the first 10 minutes, it's just like every other rap song, right? Like, I'm awesome. Here's a dance I know how to do. That's pretty much every rap song. About three lines. And that's what Rapper's Delight is. But then it gets to like minute 10, and he starts talking about like having dinner at a friend's house and stuff. Like, just scraping the bottom of the barrel. Like, this is Rapper's Delight, word for word, at minute 10. It's just, have you ever been over to a friend's house to eat and the food just ain't no good? I said the macaroni soggy, the peas are mushed, and the chicken tastes like wood. It's like, dude, just stop rapping. Like, you don't have to keep rapping. The song is 15 minutes long. You wrote a verse about mac and cheese and you were like, oh yeah, that's a keeper, put it in. Uh-huh, yep. I know how long this song is. It's for my delight, not yours. I am rapper. Song frustrates me.
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24: Here's a question that comes from Sioux City, Iowa. It's from a seventh grader, little girl named Lori Phelps. She's having a little trouble in her world history class. She writes, Dear James Johan, Rural Genius, I don't understand the long-running feud in the Middle East. Well, Lori, let me try to explain this one more time so even the simplest of minds can understand it. Now get your notebook out and try to wrap your pea brain around this explanation. You see, in 1967, the Six-Day War between Israel and the Arab nations breaks out. It's a bloody war. Lots of people getting stabbed in the face and dead camels laying around everywhere. Israeli forces move into the Sinai Desert in Jordan, trying to capture the old city of Jerusalem and get control of the Sinai Peninsula, which I can't say I blame them. It's a good-looking piece of ground. Jihad. But it's kind of like Tennessee invading Arkansas, trying to take over the Waffle Houses, except nobody had their hair feathered or drove El Caminos. Well, the next thing you know, this feller Nasser decides to resign. But the UAR National Assembly rejects his decision. Israeli forces penetrate into Syria. And what do the damn Russians do? Those dumbasses sever diplomatic ties with Israel. Israel and Syria finally agree to a ceasefire, but Arab nations reject their proposal. Then that feller Nasser, remember Nasser? He goes and names himself Prime Minister of the UAR. Next thing you know, Jerusalem's proclaimed a united city under Israeli rule, and they've been throwing rocks at each other ever since.
25: Who killed my camel?
24: So, Lori, I hope that helps you with your studies. And if you remember what I told you, I'm sure you'll squeak by with at least a D.
0: James Johan.
1: Rural genius.
23: I don't know if I'm supposed to represent or keep it real.
15: Hey, man, keep it rural.
23: Hey, man, you ain't keeping it rural.
26: I'll tell you a true story. I did a show. It was an odd show. Now, before I tell you a story, I'm not talking about you or your kids or anybody that knows you. Okay, sometimes people get sensitive in comedy clubs. Like, I know you. I don't know you. Like, I give you an example. Like, if you was born missing a few toes, and I just happened to do a joke about how some people shouldn't wear open-toed sandals, that's not my fault. So I'm going to tell you this story. I had to do a community college at noon. So obviously, it's community college. Kids at community college ain't got no focus. That's why you're in a community college, right? And so it's noon. And in the front row, man, it's like 8 or 9, 10 special needs dudes, right? And I didn't know what to do because they were just doing special needs stuff, right? And I don't have no jokes for that. They were just kind of gurgling and moving around funny. And I'm like, I don't have no jokes for this. And so then there was one really, really big dude that was hugging his pudding. He was like that extra kind of special needs big where you're like, ooh, that dude is big. And he had his pudding and he started eating the pudding. Then he started putting it on his face. He had some chocolate pudding, he put it on his face. And he goes, me like you. And I was like, I got a racist retarded dude right in the front row. Now the headliner was a magician. I hate magicians, right? So this magician comes on stage with a sequin suit on. He goes, you want to see a friend of mine? Right? And the special needs kids are just looking around. And he goes, watch, I got a friend. So he reaches inside his tuxedo and he pulls out a bird. Now, I'm not talking a parrot or a canary or a dove. It's a big bird. It's like 2-foot cockatoo, just this big out of this thing. And the special needs kids, they already have stuff that don't make them process stuff regular anyway. And so you can't just... You're just gonna pull out Big Bird out of your clothes and not cause some ruckus. So these kids, They got jittery. It was like, so a jello ball flew at the bird and hit the bird. And the bird was like, wah! This released the special needs kids. They got to start trying to kill the bird. And so it was coming at the bird. And now wouldn't you stop the trick if this was you? Wouldn't you go, this ain't working. Let me pull out a card trick or a yo-yo. Wouldn't you do something? No. The bird is flapping. The trick is he's going to let the bird fly around and come back and land on his arm. So he throws the bird over the kid's head. So they just jump up. So now they're just trying to get the bird. So now it's just like the dancers from the Thriller video. So the bird comes around and he's like, come on home, Sydney. And I swear to Jesus, there's a glass window right behind. And the bird was like, I'm going for freedom like Harriet Tubman. So he was like, and he smashed into the glass. Pow! And hits the ground. He's convulsing on the ground. Me and the retarded kids have never laughed anything harder in our life.
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3: I think I'd be a pretty good dad. I'm just very nervous, very panicky, very worried guy. Like, even thinking about the baby, like, yeah, I can have a baby. It goes right from there to, it's dead! Like, there's nothing in between those two things. I think it'd be wonderful to have a child. It's not breathing! What do we do? But I know she's probably the right girl because we vacationed together and we survived that. That's always dicey. Are you guys married? Yeah? Do you remember the first vacation? Horrifying, wasn't it? Did you do all right? You did all right? See, my whole thing was like, look, we have this system at home where, like, okay, we're playing pieces on this board that we understand. You have a sort of weird kind of petty interactions that you get very predictable and you're like, okay, I'm going to say this. She's going to do that. I hope she doesn't, like, threaten to leave now. You know, that kind of stuff. So we didn't know where to go, and a lot of people were suggesting Cuba, which I didn't understand. What is wrong with hipsters? It's like, yeah, you got to go to Cuba. I'm like, why do I need to go to Cuba? Because they're going to let capitalism in. It's going to change. So you're saying I should go appreciate the charm of a failed communist dictatorship? You want me to go experience that before the people actually have a sense of self and pride or whatever? Well, maybe that's not what capitalism will bring, but you get what I'm saying. They make the cigars right there. Look, I can be miserable and smoke a cigar anywhere. I don't have to go to the source of the cigars to do that. So then people are like, you should go to Kauai. There's nothing there. Right? That's what people say. It's like, it's great. It's in Hawaii. There's nothing there. That's a selling point. Really? Nothing there? Yeah, it's great. There's nothing there. And then you go, and within 3 days, you're like, there's nothing here. So I don't know if you know anything about Kauai, but there are thousands of roosters. There are thousands of roosters. Not little roosters, the kind you see twice in a lifetime. Because the bottom line is, there was nothing in Kauai, right? Portuguese ships would come and leave animals. There was nothing to eat them. So now you got an explosion of roosters. The first time you see that many roosters, you're like, this is a sign of something bad. But then you're like, no, there's just a lot of roosters here. Thousands of them. And by day three, you're like, all right, you're used to it. But then you realize none of them know what time it is. You know, it's like all day long. Is this what freedom does? They're just out there like, I don't work for the man. I just woke up. You're on my schedule, tourist. And it's weird. I had a very poetic moment with a chicken or a rooster, not a chicken. In Kauai, I had a very powerful moment with a rooster, and I'll share it with you. It's where when I said that line in North Carolina, that line, I had a powerful moment with a rooster. There was a dude in the audience who went, yep. And like in my mind, it was like, his story's gotta be better than mine.
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4: Bobby Morris.
5: Hi, my name's Stephen Goldstein, and I'm looking for a representation. Can you help me?
4: Well, what do you do?
5: I am an impressionmedian. I do impressions, and I'm a comedian. I'm an impressionmedian.
4: Impressionmedian. Okay, well, send me a promo.
5: No. Today's the day. I do 1,000 different voices. Do you know the comedian Bobcat Goldthwait?
4: Who?
5: Bobcat Goldthwait. He was very big in the 80s.
4: No.
5: He was in the Police Academy movies. He was married to Lonnie Anderson.
4: Uh-huh.
5: I do an impression of him. Watch, I go, hey, that didn't hurt. That didn't hurt. My mama had a baby and its head popped off.
4: Okay, that was good. Now, what else do you do? Let me hear.
5: You know Jack Nicholson?
4: Yeah.
5: I can do Jack Nicholson.
4: Let me hear.
5: You can't handle the truth. I'm Jack Nicholson.
4: That sounds like the other guy.
5: No, it doesn't.
4: All right, what else do you do?
5: Do you know Vic Tayback from, he played Mel on Alice. He was Mel's Diner.
4: Yeah, go ahead.
5: Hey, Alice, stop sitting around on your butt and get those trays in. My mama had a baby and its head popped off. Where do I sign?
4: Okay, and who else do you do that is more recognizable?
5: Well, who do you want to hear?
4: You know, like Sammy Davis Jr.
5: Sandy Davis Jr.?
4: Sammy Davis Jr.
5: Who's Sandy Davis?
4: Who is Sammy Davis?
5: Yeah, who's that?
4: How old are you?
5: 39 and a half.
4: And you never heard of Sammy Davis Jr.?
5: Oh, he was on Taxi?
4: No. Have you ever heard of...
5: No, that's Tony Danza.
4: Have you heard of Dean Martin?
5: Yes, I know Dean Martin.
4: And Frank
5: Sinatra? Dean Martin hosted Laughing.
4: No, he didn't.
5: Yeah, it was...
4: No. Hey, listen, I'm busy right now.
5: I can do you.
4: Yeah,
5: hey, listen, I'm busy.
4: Okay. All right, you take care. Good luck to you.
5: Well, thank you very much for the support.
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2: Patrice O'Neill.
6: I like to marry. I don't know who. I mean, I'm going to marry my girl now, I guess. She wants to be married, and I want to make her a wife. I want her to be a wife. It's very difficult to just make a decision that you're going to lose your swag for the rest of your life, man. If you're planning on being a good man, I mean, if you're going to be cheating, I'm married. She catch me, she catch me. But... but if I really want to be good, I do the right thing. And I'm just saying, my girl, I don't know. She's just not perfect. She has a kid that ain't mine, and I'm just now getting used to having a woman with a kid that ain't yours. Because it ain't that she's not a beautiful kid, and my girl's not good people, but it's just... when I look at the girl and I look at her, I just think of how it created. And sometimes I have to like keep my swag up to see. So some dude did that to my girl, and then out comes this half of him who talks to me. Hi, Mr. P. And I'm like, how you doing? You want some food? Yeah. And it's good because I use her to argue with my girl every time we get an argument going. I'll use the fact that this ain't my kid to, you know. This has helped me out of a lot of unreasonable. My girl found some boots in my closet, some women's boots that wasn't hers, and she went off. She got them, she woke me up, and she had them tied in a knot, and she was dangling these muffins over my head. And I was getting a little nervous. I said, look, we broke up. This is my ex-girl's boots, and I ain't mad at her, really. So I'm gonna throw those bitches' boots in the trash or something. If I see it again, I wanna be mature and go, here's your boots, you know what I'm saying? She started swinging them harder, like she was gonna hit me with them. I said, bitch, you got a kid that ain't mine. Those boots don't have nightmares at 3 in the morning. You ain't gotta help them boots with homework.
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2: Steve Martin.
7: I feel good tonight. I really do. I finally got something I always wanted, and that's important. It really is. I finally got some hostages. Well, you see so many people with hostages nowadays, and you say, hey, I'd like some too. So I've got three of them. They're really nice people. We're getting along great. They're tied in a sack outside at the top of the flagpole. And I'm going to blow them up at midnight, too. Unless, of course, I get my three demands. $100,000 in cash, getaway car. And I want the letter M stricken from the English language. So you have to make one crazy demand. That way, if you get caught, you can plead insanity. Getaway car.
8: I've had a lot of different jobs, though. I was thinking about some of the jobs I've had, and I think the worst job I ever had was when I worked in a greeting card store, because all you do is just shuffle them together, shuffle, put them together, shuffle. Huh? Birthday? Second aisle on the left. Okay. Shuffle. And you stare into the abyss, and it stares back. That's it. Oh, you know what? No, I screwed up. I'm sorry. That is not the worst job. No, I just realized. Worst job I ever had, hands down, when I was a shovel fighter in the Ukraine. Oh, God. They take the tarp off your cage and the light hits you and it feels like burning fire because you've been under there for easily a week eating gruel and they put the shovel in your hands, right? And your body's emaciated, but you've killed at least 47, so you're still the champion. You don't care. You don't care about anything. Everything in you has died. And they put the shovel in your hand and your hands grip it with a reflex motion and they put you into the pit and you're waiting for the monkey or the gorilla or the bull, whatever you're going to fight next. And it's random. It's Randy, your best friend in the world. The one who drew pictures in the sand that made you smile. And you your muscles feel strange because you hadn't smiled in so long. And he looked at you and his eyes looked for mercy, but you realized mercy was to die. Was to die. And you hit him. And you hit him again and again and again. And you turn the shovel toward his neck in a practice motion. And you look up at the warlord for the order. And the thumb goes down. It always goes down. And you cut off his head. Oh, God, Randy. I love you so much. Oh, my God. Yeah, that's definitely the worst job I ever had. Yeah. Shovel fighter for the Ukraine.
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16: Tired of feeling like a sexual deviant because I just enjoy a little bit of mouth kissing with my red wine, okay? That's what most girls want, by the way. We just want to make out. Just a little bit. Right at the beginning when you first meet them, make out. That's what most girls want. Like, do some fun shoes, red wine, make out, go to bed. That's what we want. When you first meet someone, just make out, and then that's it. Just real quick, in that order. You don't want to have drunk sex. That's a whole mess. Drunk sex, there's emotions, ankle sprains, paperwork. There's like a whole thing involved. Girls like making out. It's a sentiment echoed by almost any girl in any bar on any night. You pick any bar in the country, you find a girl, she's gonna be drunk, face on sideways, just like, I just wanna make out with a boy. I just wanna make out with a boy. That's all I want. I do. I'm pretty, right? I just want. Saved it. That's what you hear. You rarely hear a girl talk about having sex with a stranger. I understand it happens. I understand that there's one night stands, but rarely does a girl go out with the intention of having sex with a stranger. Rarely do you hear a girl like, I just want to like go out and like party and like meet some dude and go home with him and then have sex with him and then wake up and realize I never got his name, but he's already gone to the gym, so I can't ask him. So I go over to his coffee table and I find a phone bill with his name on it. And I put it in my pocket and I go home with the phone bill. And I get home to my computer and I take it out. I'm like, Brian Williamson, that's a generic name. So I look up all 90,000 Brian Williamsons on Facebook until I find the one that resembles him. And then I send him a message, but I have to use bait because I have to make sure he'll write me back. So I'm like, I just want to be friends. You were super fun to have sex with. Let's just be friends that have sex. And I never want to have a family. Let's just do what you want to do. He's into it. So I get your number, right? You hold on to the number until you have an occasion. And then it's like St. Patrick's Day. You send out a mass text, but it's just to one person. You ever do that? Me neither. It was just a joke.
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12: I was not so. When I was growing up, I got stuffed in a trash can for bringing Atari 2600 game cartridges to school. I couldn't play them there. I just needed them close by, like some kind of nerd security blanket. Right? Because Atari, I mean, sure, kids have your Xbox now with your crazy graphics engines, but this was a gaming system where squares could shoot lines at other squares. Gorgeous, simple, awesome, and I got beaten up for that. So when I see some young kid walking down the street, like some hipster 19-year-old kid wearing his Atari t-shirt when he was too young to have owned an Atari gaming system, I just want to grab him and be like, hey, listen to me, Kyle, or whatever your name is. Just grab him by that beard. Just grab him and be like, when you see me walking down the street, you better salute me because I suffered so you could be free. Yeah. Nerds, the other N-word. I'm taking it back.
10: Love comedy? You've come to the right place. 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
13: People in this country get pissed if celebrities smoke pot, get caught. Michael Phelps got caught. Whoa! 2-year-old joke coming at ya. Yeah, writing's hard. Writing's hard. That's why I don't try to do it. People got pissed at Michael Phelps. I think the only people allowed to get upset, parents of kids who swim. Like, that makes sense. I don't want my kid who's trying to be a swimmer to see Michael Phelps smoke pot. Pot's a dead-end road. You're right, sir. And so is swimming. It's the same thing. Are you kidding me? Swimming? Who makes it as a swimmer? Right now, try to think of 3 famous swimmers. Oh, Michael Phelps, Michael Phelps, Michael. You can't even think of any.
14: I honestly don't know. I don't even know. What is that even a thing you can get famous at?
13: Yeah, once every 20 years someone does it. Turns out this one smokes pot. Whoa. Sounds like he's teaching a little lesson to some parents. The kid wants to be a swimmer? Feed him some pot. Find out early on if they're an Olympian or not. Watching little kids swim in bikinis, this doesn't feel right. Seriously, you got kids? Get them high, throw them in the water. Some kids are going to freak out. Oh, this is a big old bathtub right here. Yeah, it sure is. Maybe that kid grows up and joins a band. Who knows? Some kids are going to have a panic attack. They're going to freak out. They're going to swim to the other side looking for protection. That's when you get your stopwatch out.
14: Go for it, Caleb. Go for it. Get there. Get there. Oh, what's that? Daddy's back here. Uh-oh. Come on back. Come on back. There we go. There we go. Kick it. Kick it. Hit the wall. Shaka Khan. Nice stuff. Nice stuff. You just shaved 2 seconds. Take one more hit of this, and we are on our way to the casa. Yeah, mommy and I don't want to get jobs. I remember when my dad taught me how to swim. He just threw me in the deep end. Sink or swim, learn on your own. I learned right then and there that my dad has a drinking problem.
9: George Carlin.
17: Here's another one of our spiritually uplifting activities. We don't do this one much anymore, but it used to be really big. Human sacrifice. I miss that. The Aztecs loved human sacrifice, and they were good at it. Well, they got a lot of practice. For instance, right around the year 1500, the Aztecs sacrificed 80,000 people in one ceremony. Okay? 80,000 people, one ceremony. You know what the occasion was? They were opening a new temple. Nothing like religion for a little entertainment, huh? Especially that old-time religion. Know how the Aztecs went about their sacrificing? Here's how they did it. They would do it right out in public, right in front of everybody, big town, beautiful city square, 20, 30,000 people looking on. They would take the guy, lay him on an altar, cut his chest open, pull his heart out, and hold it up in the air while it was still beating. Got that? Cut his chest open, pull his heart out, and hold it up in the air while it was still beating. You know what you call that? Theater. That isn't theater. And although the procedure may have been a little too crude to be considered the first bypass surgery, it could easily be seen as an early form of organ donor program. The Aztecs, human beings, just like us, not too long ago, 500 years, Columbus had already landed. This was just south of here, Mexico. And by the way, those hearts didn't go to waste, did not go to waste, because right after the ceremonies, the royal family, naturally, would enjoy another one of our amusing activities, cannibalism. Cannibal, imagine that, chowing down on another human being. You gotta be all out of beef jerky, man. You gotta be really hungry. But it happens, doesn't it? Still happens to this day. Bunch of people stranded in the wilderness, run out of Pop-Tarts, gotta eat something. Might as well be Steve. And how do you decide who to eat first? How do you decide who's first on the barbecue rack? Do you pick on the little guy because he's skinny and he can't fight back? Or do you all gang up on the bodybuilder because he got a lot of steaks and chops on him? These are things human beings have to consider. One more of these charming diversions of ours. Necrophilia. Huh? Now there's a hobby for you. Takes a special kind of guy, don't you think? But it happens, it happens. More than you might think. It happens among humans. Animals don't do that. A rat will do a lot of gross things. It wouldn't even occur to him. We gotta be the most interesting critters on the planet. And then we wonder why a UFO doesn't just land and say hello.
10: I Heart Comedy.
11: Beat your children. Anybody here got any kids they don't like? Please, don't let me raise my hand by myself. My oldest son, I've been trying to do a DNA, but he won't let me take the test. Beat your children. It's amazing how you can have kids and they are totally different. Ain't that right? My oldest son just is stupid. I love him, but he's stupid. He's not the sharpest knife in the drawer. Matter of fact, he ain't even sharp. Matter of fact, he ain't even a draw. Love my kid, but whew. If I can kill him and get away with it. I'm just joking. Look at me. Ooh. Beat your children. My granddad was so mean, he used to snatch his belt off. You thought he was shooting a shotgun. He come, he get out of work, get out the car, ready to whoop somebody's ass. My granddaddy didn't play. That mama was mean as a snake. I remember one time I was in the fourth grade, I was making straight A's. So my granddaddy say, oh, so you making straight A's? I said, yes, sir. Throw him a little chest up. He said, say your ABCs. Say my ABC. He said, all right. Now say them backwards. I said, granddaddy, they don't make us say it like that in school. All he did was slap me. Pow! I'm like, Z, Y, W, S, M, Q, H, C, B, A. He said, well, all right, then. I said, so his ass didn't know either, did he? He used to read and skip over a word he didn't know. He says, like, a John came down the street. He like, John, the street. You know, I was a fool. Granddaddy, what the, Oh, you don't want to know. You don't know that. And when he came with his brother, he, what the, Now I'm in school doing this. Bruce, come up and read. Okay. What you want me to read? Line one or two? Read one. I saw the boy, with his brother. She said, you want to say that again? Yes, ma'am. I saw the boy, with his brother. My granddaddy got me acting stupid.
10: All laughs, all the time. I Heart Comedy.
18: Oh, the homeless. Come on, who doesn't ride the subway? I do. I got my MetroCard, man. Serious, man. My monthly is serious.
0: You know, the New York MetroCard, even if you're not from here, is serious. I could lose my Amex. I could lose my other credit cards. I can call that in.

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2: I hope you don't mind if I just warm up a little bit first. Yeah, just do a couple of these. There you go. All right. You remember that exercise in PE class? Have you ever done it in your life since? The answer's no. You ever woke up in the morning and said, you know what I need to do today? Some of these. Yeah. There you go. That feels great. Now the other way. Well, that's awfully tricky. We wonder why we have a weight problem as a nation. I'm pretty sure this isn't cutting it. Wow, this is a great job. People applaud when I go to work. Yeah, that's a lot better than your job. I mean, don't get me wrong. It's not like a rock star where people lose their minds screaming. Can you imagine that at your job? Going in. Hey, how's it going, Kelly? Listen, I'm going to need that memo on my desk by noon. No! Oh, hold on. I got something for you. Well, thanks, but I'm going to still need that on my desk. I don't even know what women do in there. That's witchcraft, that's voodoo as far as I'm concerned. It takes me two hands, a pair of pliers. 3 hours later, I'm pleading for some teamwork. Now, you can reach in here and grab your panties for crying out loud. The heck is going on down there? Do you have a magic midget running up and down your back unhooking stuff? What, do you give him a crouton and then he disappears? I don't know how the magic midgets work. I recently bought a pair of cargo pants. I don't even cargo. Yeah, they don't even check at the register. Anybody can buy those. They got all the pockets down the leg. Then one day I'm walking down the street and I said to myself, Daniel, this is not how your father raised you. You're wasting space. So I started to collect change from that day forward. Yeah, I have a 5-gallon jar at my house I like to fill with change. I don't stop till I reach the tip top and the little bell goes off and I know cargo pant day is here at last and I dance. Yeah. And I put the cargo pants on with a belt, extra tight, because I don't want to have an embarrassing situation on such a great day. And I fill up all the pockets with the change, and then I get a car alarm. Not a car alarm with a car, just the car alarm. And I hold it to my chest really closely. And then I go walk around the streets of Manhattan, and I wait for the first homeless person to come up to me and say, hey, you got any spare change? And I set the car alarm off. Wee, wee, wee, wee, you hit the jackpot, mofo. Oh, and then I start throwing all the change, and that hurts, but he doesn't care because he won, so he's jumping up and down. I won, call the pit boss. And I'm like, calm down, Smelly, I don't have to. It's under $400, and that's how Oktoberfest started. Yes, that is a true story.
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4: I just got back from a vacation, and I gotta say that you women don't know what a vacation is supposed to be. No, because a vacation is supposed to be, right? You go somewhere, you chill, you don't do anything, you relax, you don't have any time schedules. That's what a vacation's supposed to be, right? We go to Hawaii. First of all, Hawaiians look like beaners, and nobody told me that. Let's go to Pearl Harbor. Everybody goes to Pearl Harbor. I don't want to go to Pearl Harbor. I don't want to visit bad memories. You're going to get to Pearl Harbor. So I go to Pearl Harbor, and I'm crying because I'm looking at all, you know, the boats are sunk and everything, and I'm crying. And then I look up, and you know who else is there? Japanese people. You know, so I'm crying, and I look up, and I'm like, it was you! It was you! You know? And look at me. Look at me. Look at me. Japanese people. I'm not saying I hate you or anything like that, but Pearl Harbor is the wrong place for you to go. I don't want to see you there. It's just like when I go to where the trade centers were. Oh, I don't want to see Ahmed. I don't really see him there. I'm just saying. Take me there in the cab and la la and just leave. But don't go there because you remind me of the guy that, that's all I'm saying. Then everybody tells you, you got to go to this place. It's called Mama's Fish House. It's a really cool place, by the way. But what the thing is, here's what they tell you. Man, it is so cool, dude, because you go to the restaurant, right? And then the fish, it's like it's not just fish, because on the menu it says where the guy caught it and like what his name was, dude. It is so like authentic. And I'm retarded because I don't know what happens when you go on vacation, but you become a different person. Like here, I'm Carlos. But as soon as I'm over there, I start going, hey, yeah, let's go to the restaurant where the stupid mama fish, you know what I mean? Like, it's going to taste better. I know who got this one, you know what I mean? But you're doing it anyway. You're doing it anyway because you don't care. And I was like, this is awesome. This is like the real thing, you know? They bring, you know, the menu. I open it up, and then I read it. Opaka paka, that's the name of a fish caught by, all right, Larry Fisher.

0: And I was like, dude, I came for the authenticity. I don't want Larry Fish or some cracker catching my fish. I want to eat the fish that was caught by a guy named Licky Licky Hamalaka Luka Luka. That's the guy I want to eat it from. Where is that guy? I don't want the white guy fish who went in a boat and caught it with a thing in the navigation. No, no, no. I want a big fat ass Hawaiian woman to jump in their water hole. And when she gets in there, she lets them go. And whatever comes out is what I'm going to eat. That's what I want. Authenticity.
1: I Heart Comedy.
2: I'm telling you, black folks, we need to do something. I don't know. It's kind of confusing to me because when you think about it, we dominate in sports and entertainment. Our culture is so rich. You know what I'm saying? We done been through so much as a people. And the white folks still on top, ain't they? They is, but I figured it out. I know what it is. White people know how to have meetings. They are organized. Ain't that right, Todd and Tammy? He's like, yep, that's right. I bet you y'all had a meeting on your way here tonight, huh? Like, meeting? We're gonna go see Nick Cannon, and darn it, we don't want any malarkey. The show starts at 7:30. We're getting there at 4:15. Right? We're gonna go in there, we're gonna know where all the emergency exits are. Single file, get a buddy. Hands in on three. One, two, three, Caucasians. Crazy how I knew that, right? But we gotta learn from the white folks, y'all. They organize. They know how to have meetings. Black folks, we show up late to everything. Shoot, we get a little bit of money, what we do? We let our cousins be our accountants. Need to start having meetings like them white folks. Shoot, even think about the government. That's just one big meeting. That's all that is. Congress, a big meeting. That's probably how they got us over here in the first place. Black folks, we was probably over in Africa with our drums celebrating, having a good time. White people got off the boat, looked through the bushes. Meeting! By golly, did you see that? That was amazing. What do they call that? The rhythm? We gotta get us some of that. We can capitalize off of this. Come on, we gotta get organized. Okay, first things first. Mary Ellen, you go out there because I got this strange feeling they're gonna be easily distracted by white women. When they're not looking, Zechariah, you grab the drums and go straight to the boat. Could see it now. We'll make music videos, albums. We're still there publishing. We're gonna make millions. Sports was probably the same thing. You know what I mean? They had us over here in the field on a plantation. It's probably out there working out, running back and forth. Master came out, saw us running. Look at him go! Meeting! Jumping G. Willikers, did you see how fast he was running? Imagine if we put some shoes on him. Okay, wait, but we have to have some organization. All right? We need to separate them into two teams. Home Negroes against runaway Negroes. It's gonna be amazing. We'll put a ball in their hand, throw some jerseys on them, swoosh on their shoes. They'll kill for it. We're gonna make millions.
1: One. Your one-stop destination for laughs. I Heart Comedy.
3: This is couples night. A lot of people together here tonight. That's great. I'm not in a relationship right now. She can tell. You can tell by this outfit. This isn't how you go. This isn't how you dress to go out and meet women. This is how you dress when you're waiting for that school bell to ring. This is the I'm waiting to give somebody a walk look. But if you guys are in love, God bless you. I hope it's wonderful. Guys, show them more sexual attention. Make these women happy. I'm serious. Make them happy. Show them more sexual attention. As a matter of fact, take the time that you're spending on them right now, sexually. The time that you're spending on them right now. take it and times it by two. Double the time you're spending with them sexually. Seriously, use their hair like the bridle of a horse. I know some guys are going, Sam, we're a little awkward, we're a little backward. Is there something you can do to help us? Is there something you can tell us that will further us along in our sexual adventures with women? Yes. Yeah, there is, guys, because I understand your plight. I do, because I tell you what, sex education in this country really sucks for men. Men don't have adequate sex education in America. We don't. Have all kinds of information. Women have that little talk from mom when they're about 12, and she goes, "Hi, you know, there's gonna be a lot of biological changes coming up in your body." And, you know, they get a gynecologist, they get all these pamphlets, the health classes. They're a lot more graphic about what they talk about in their sexual adventures. Guys in this country, when it comes to sex, are on their own. Were we on our own, guys? Yeah. Nobody helped us. I guarantee you the first time, every guy in this room, the very first time, they were on their own. Was anybody there, guy?
4: No!
3: No, we were on our own. We didn't know what we were doing. We were bluffing. We hoped it felt good. We hoped it was right. We didn't know. Nobody helps you figure that out. We didn't get any pamphlets from the government. Mom and dad are no roadmap. What are you going to do? Ask them for sexual advice. Help yourself. Go, Mom, Dad, you know, I met this girl and she really is special and I really wanted to make an impression on her, so I was wondering, could you help me out? Just give me some hints, give me some of the bobs I could use, and yeah, sure, help yourself. Nobody helps, man. You got to figure it out on your own. Women won't help you. Women won't help you. Women won't give you a clue. They enjoy your awkwardness. And she won't tell you. She won't tell you. Nope, she just laid there with that sexually frustrated look on her face. Like, she won't tell you. She'll tell everybody else. She'll tell her mom, her girlfriends, her hairdresser, her little sisters, everybody else, man. Well, he's just not sensitive. He doesn't know my needs. He doesn't know enough to shave and make his face smooth. And he doesn't hold me. But she won't tell you!
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6: I don't like competition. I don't like you know, like my favorite game when I was a kid was popcorn. That's when you take a parachute and you spread it out between like 10 people. Then you put wiffle balls in it. It's popcorn. It's the game where everybody wins.
7: It's a low skill level.
6: And I love popcorn. I learned this philosophy. I was taking some classes at this place called the Wizard of Art, and the wizard's name is Paul, and he used to open for the Doors, and now he teaches me and a bunch of kids under the age of 6 how to paint. And, oh man, Maria, you were blowing my mind with your colors, man. Tyler, Skyler, Kyler, get over here, you guys. Listen, man, what's going on? Yeah, I just got these shoes at Designer Warehouse, and I thought, okay, I just started drawing. Skyler, what do you think? You wanna see some explosions, some kind of rockets, like Army? Yeah, okay. Skyler, what do you think? Glitter, kitties, okay. Marie, what do you want to do? That's the most important thing. What do you want to do, man? I don't know. I don't know, wizard. I don't know. I've seen that look, man. Oh, hi, 74. It's like, do I stick with the music or am I gonna, you know, get off the booze, man? Quit the booze, leave that behind. What I want you to do, go out, get a Dixie cup of cran apple juice, some Teddy Grahams, get a red vine from my wife, Donna. Walk away, my friend, walk away!
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5: 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You'd be out in the street, somebody could jump on you. Your legs gotta be in shape in case you have to run. You can get stabbed. Knives just make my heart go, help! I don't even be cool with knives. They just kill me. I just, help! It never gets to my mouth, though. It comes from my heart, go, help! And mothers never stab you in real life like they do in the movies. You know, in the movies, they make it look like drama. When you see a mother with a knife, run! Run! If you can. If you can't run, fly! But get out of the way! Knives make blood drip down your arm and out of your heart. In the movies, though, they make it look cool, like Cat Bull's knife. Give you a chance to get your jacket off, wrap it around your arm. Come on, Buster. In real life, mother stabbed you awkwardly. You be trying to kick that all away, they cut all that loose. If they get real mad at you, they stab the ambulance driver when he get there, right?
7: Leave the mother alone. I ain't through, back off.
5: And you can't fake dead when you've been stabbed. 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
7: 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Got blood all over my pants.
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9: 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It's on your shirt. Well, let's get a biopsy of that. That could be precancerous, right? It's free. Get my money's worth. Pharmaceutical companies make you as paranoid as possible so you always think something's wrong with you. And insurance companies are raping the patients, and patients are abusing the system by running to the emergency room every time a kid sneezes. Malpractice attorneys can't wait for you to get prescribed the wrong thing so they can sue Pfizer and jack the prices up even more. It's just, every disease has its own month. It's this disease awareness thing. Wear a ribbon and come down for a free screening in a bookmobile. You go, no, it's preventative. It's a waste of time. And I mean, some of it, I'm sure, is a place, but most of it's a scam. Every 5 years, they find something. It might be something, but it's probably nothing. But let's just scrape a little bit of it anyway to be safe, and we'll put it on a glass slab and FedEx it to Langley, Virginia, send it to Quantico and have it run through the NCIC and make sure you're not part of a terrorist organization and you pay your taxes in a timely and organized fashion. 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
10: You guys, I live in Los Angeles. I'm originally from Seattle. And when I first moved to LA, it was like comedy overload because you could perform so many different places. It's such a huge town. And you keep getting asked to do shows, and I got asked to perform on the show for High Times Magazine. And some of you guys, obviously, by your reaction, like four people here, know what High Times is. And if you don't, it's a publication that deals mostly with current events. You know, like, what's happening with weed this week? So the night beforehand, I invited a friend of mine over to my house who smokes a ton of pot. And I got him a ton of weed, and I was like, Danny, listen, this is yours, you smoke it, and all I want to do is just follow you around for the rest of the night and keep track of what you're doing. You know? And I'm going to go over that timeline with you guys right now. This is a timeline of my friend Danny smoking pot. 8:42 p.m., smoked pot out of a pipe. 8:52 p.m., changed his outgoing voicemail message. After 16 tries, he finally went with, "You've got Danny's phone. Leave a messages." 9:15, decided that his left leg is definitely shorter than his right leg. 9:16, measured his legs. 9:37, started a 3-course meal. First course, egg, a waffle, peanut butter, jelly sandwich. Which is pretty standard from what my research has told me. Second course, uncooked spaghetti noodle sandwich. Third course, I'm gonna be honest, blew our minds. Old bag of candy canes that we did not have at the house, and he did not walk in with them. So, we're still trying to figure that out. You know, we don't, still under investigation. 10 p.m. Went into the bathroom. 10:05 p.m. Came out of the bathroom wearing nothing but my bathrobe. He asked me a question, however, I have no idea what he was saying because he was also wearing my retainer. 10:20, smoked more pot out of a bong and then promptly changed the bong's name from Victor to Thunder Victor. 10:40, went out to his car to get a mixed CD that he really wanted me to listen to, you know? He came back 20 minutes later, very confused, without the CD. And that is when I told him that he does not have a car. 11 p.m., smoked a joint. 11:10. Secondhand smoke is affecting me right now. And then finally, like right around 11:40, right before we passed out watching Romeo and Michelle's high school reunion, we got hungry again. And we fished some cookie dough balls out of Ben and Jerry's cookie dough ice cream. We then put the cookie dough balls on a pan and attempted to bake cookies.
8: Ricky Gervais.
11: Not my favourite war either, the Second World War, you know. Well, if you're asking, the Falklands. People say it was a conflict, it was a war. And it was it's my favourite war because it was a range war. What that means is that the RG guns could fire 9 kilometres and our guns could fire 17. So we just parked our boats about 10 kilometres. And they were falling into the sea. It's the war equivalent of holding a midget at arm's length. What's it called?
12: Malvinas.
11: Crap. What's it called? That's why the Falklands is my favourite war. A little midget fellow. Vietnam, best soundtrack. Definitely. Definitely. First World War was good. You know, they say it was a great war. It wasn't great. It was good. It wasn't great. For me, the great has got to be perfect. It wasn't perfect. I like the bayonets and the mustard gas. And then the poetry. That sort of brought... Do you know what I mean? Brings a war down for me, poetry. Ooh, it's the only time poetry isn't bent. But even so, let's keep it out of war. Do you know what I mean? There's one poem that everyone goes on about because it's very poignant because the soldier died writing it. And I suppose it is quite poignant. It's called We Are the Dead. It goes, "We are the dead, once we lived, felt the sun on our face, loved and were loved, and now we lie in Flanders fields." Be honest, if you'd had a gun in your hand instead of a pen, mate. What are you doing? I did a lot of research on the internet for this lecture, and it is the greatest resource in the world, but it sort of clogged up with people doing homemade websites about themselves. That's it. It's stuff like, my name is Rupert, this is my cat. Thanks very much. Here are my favourite Cure songs in order. I don't give a... No, you... And there's trivia websites where people sort of go on there and add to them something they have to share with the world, like they think we care. And they credit themselves. Like, they must wake up in a cold sweat and go, oh, I must tell the world this. And this is a real one. The peanut is not a nut. It is a legume. Phew. And I want to share with you some of my favourite ones. This is a... from Deb and Jen's World of Trivia. It's a real website that everyone goes on to. And page 3 of 84. My favourite, the animal facts, of course. Now, some of these are true, some of them are a little bit embellished, some I'm not sure about, but always think of the person who's telling us this. Why is he telling the world this? What is his motivation? What's he thinking? Right, okay. There we go. You can lead a cow upstairs, but not down. That's true, by the way. It's the way their joints don't oppose. So a cow will go upstairs, but it won't go... Think of the poor bastard who found that out the hard way. But they... Come on, Daisy, down you go. Oh, I can't go downstairs. My joints... I don't care about your joints. My wife's coming home in 5 minutes. Get down the stairs. Fuck you, stairs.
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12: I lived in Texas for a while. There's an amusement park. There was an amusement park in Houston, Texas called Astro World. And I don't know why some amusement parks think that they're giving their rides such scary names. Astro World has a coaster there. It's called the Serial Thrilla. That ain't scary. If you want to make a ride seem scary, you should build your coaster and then call it something like The Accident. This ain't gonna work. Do you have a good lawyer? And then like every 15 minutes throw a bloody maimed dummy over the side. And then just as the coaster's about to leave the station, have a grizzled old maintenance man come out with a huge bolt. Wait a second, I forgot the... Nah. That was my grizzled old maintenance man, everybody. Thank you. You guys were like, where did Michelle go? So awesome. No, I do have to say, though, that actually the scariest ride at Astroworld would really have to be the $9 bean and cheese nachos. Because that lasts all weekend. Poop joke, everybody. It's a poop joke. Yes. My gynecologist told me that my cervix was in a really weird place. I think she meant emotionally. I think that's what she meant.
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13: I was in London about a month ago. The World Cup was going on. I enjoy any sporting event where nations get involved. I find that the most exciting. The Olympics is really my favorite sporting event, although I think I have a problem with that silver medal. I think if I was an Olympic athlete, I would rather come in last than win the silver, if you think about it. You know, you win the gold, you feel good. You win the bronze, you think, well, at least I got something. But you win that silver, that's like, congratulations, you almost won. Of all the losers, you came in first of that group. You're the number one loser. No one lost ahead of you. And they don't lose by much. You know, these short races, 300ths of a second, 200ths of a second. I don't know how they live with that the rest of their lives, because you got to tell the story. Everyone wants to hear the story. Wow, congratulations, silver medal. Did you trip? Did you not hear the gun go off? Tell us what happened. It's 100th of a second. People say, what was the difference in the margin there? What was it? Well, I trained, I worked out, I exercised my entire life. I never had a date, I never had a drink, I never had a beer. I was doing push-ups since I was a fetus. I flew halfway around the world. Everybody I knew in my whole life was there. The guy shut off the gun.
2: Oh.
13: And they always have that photo finish. You know, the photo finish was always silver, gold. Greatest guy in the world. Never heard of him. And, you know, guys got to be thinking, if I had a pimple, I would have won.
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8: Bill Hicks.
14: There is a point. Is there a point to all this? Let's find a point. Is there a point to my act? I would say there is. I have to. The world is like a ride at an amusement park. And when you choose to go on it, you think it's real, because that's how powerful our minds are. And the ride goes up and down and round and round. It has thrills and chills, and it's very brightly colored, and it's very loud. And it's fun for a while. Some people have been on the ride for a long time, and they begin to question, is this real? Or is this just a ride? And other people have remembered, and they come back to us, and they say, hey, don't worry, don't be afraid, ever, because this is just a ride. And we kill those people. Shut him up. We have a lot invested in this ride. Shut him up. Look at my furrows of worry. Look at my big bank account and my family. This has to be real. It's just a ride. But we always kill those good guys who try and tell us that. You ever notice that? And let the demons run amok? But it doesn't matter, because it's just a ride. And we can change it anytime we want. It's only a choice. No effort, no work, no job, no savings of money. A choice right now between fear and love. The eyes of fear want you to put bigger locks on your door, buy guns, close yourself off. The eyes of love instead see all of us as one. Here's what we can do to change the world right now to a better ride. Take all that money we spend on weapons and defense each year and instead spend it feeding, clothing, and educating the poor of the world, which it would many times over, not one human being excluded, and we can explore space together, both inner and outer, forever in peace. Thank you very much. You've been great. I hope you enjoyed it. Thank you very much.
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18: I took French in high school, and I got a D. So the first love of my life was with a Parisian girl, Natalie. Natalie was from the Bastille over by Père Lachaise. Rue de la Croix, La Croix Fabon. Natalie's mother came to the United States to visit, and she had never been to the United States before, so I wanted to impress her. So I took her to the Grand Canyon. Natalie's mother did not speak a word of English, and like most French people, she chain-smoked filterless Gauloises. And I smoked 2 packs of cigarettes a day with one filterless Gauloises, and I need to lie down and take a nap. So I don't know if you've ever been to the Grand Canyon, but it's easy going down. It's 2 miles straight down. It's happy. Donkeys are singing. Everyone's in a good mood. Coming back, it's 2 miles straight up, and it's a bitch. Natalie's mom was complaining of chest pains, and I'm like, oh, you know, you don't want to kill the mom, you know what I'm saying? I'd like to have that hanging over your head in the relationship. Oh, yeah, you killed my mother. I wanted her to have a good time in my country. It was the funniest thing in the world. Natalie's mother is like, I thought she was going to have a heart attack. I'm scared to death. She starts going like this, one hand on her chest, one hand to the sky. She didn't speak a word of English. This must have been the only word in English she knew. She started going, helicopter! Helicopter! Helicopter! From watching American television, this woman thought anybody in trouble in America got a helicopter.
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19: I'm going to have to cut it short tonight. I got divorced this year, and my wife got half my jokes. I'm under money pressure. Got to buy toys for the kids. Ever hear of Thomas the Train? Ever hear of Thomas the Tank Engine? Who knows who Thomas the Tank Engine is? It's like crack to a kid. They collect 80 different trains. They put a different face, different name, another $20 for daddy. Then they get the tracks. I go, you got an oval. And then you want a bridge, you got to go to work. I don't care if you're five. There's Donald, Toby, Birdie. One day, Justin has a bunch of them spread out in the restaurant table, and the waitress comes over. She goes, that's Thomas the Tank Engine. Is Thomas your favorite? Justin says, no, I like Percy. Percy's one of the trains, but he doesn't pronounce his R's. Imagine my horror. I'd like to buy a consonant. That's daddy's favorite train, too. Once your mother left me, never made a stop again. That's a true story. One problem we had was when you sleep together, and when you have kids, it's ridiculous. It's not sexy. One day I woke up naked, I got Rice Krispie treats stuck to my ass. Oh, that'll get you in the mood. Plus, we have different body temperatures when we sleep together. Anybody have this dynamic? Different body temperatures? She's always cold, I'm always warm. This is how we'd sleep together. I'm on top of the covers, nude with a remote. She's under five blankets with a park and a ski cap on. Trying to make love with a gangster rapper. How about some Trim Coolio shizzy my snizzy? And ladies, if you get married, stay sexy in the bedroom, okay? You know the white stuff you put on your face? No man here wants mine. Look, I'm building a wall. Yes, you are. One day I was really horny, it'd been like months. She goes, hold on, I gotta go put on a mask. And I'm thinking one way, I'm going, a mask? Okay, I'll run with that. Put on a kid's hockey mask. Tie me up, Jasonette. She leaves the bedroom for an hour. I'm in there tying myself up with old neckties. I go looking for her in the living room. Honey, where the hell are you? Come here, predator. Oh, hi, Justin.
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20: I don't know. I'm into conspiracy theory, man. That's my thing. Give me that stuff I do. I think fast food, I think is like a conspiracy. You know? I think that's how they just keep us dumb. Like, if you have your whole day planned out, you eat one egg McMuffin, and you're just on the couch. Yeah, you know what? Yeah, lay here for a while. Gotta stretch out, have a good time. Dude, it's unbelievable. Healthy food, you can't even smell it. You have a bag of apples right in front of my face. I my eyes are closed, I can't smell it. 200 miles away. Oh, is that KFC? Man, we got some chicken. Well, then you get a bucket of it. You're just sitting there screaming at your TV. How can I get pardoned all these CEOs? New McRib. Oh, I'm going to try it. Shove it down your face. Started going back to therapy again. I just can't do therapy. I try. I start telling my stories. I just start laughing. And then the therapist is always looking at me like, you know, and I'm like, come on, man, it's kind of funny, right? Like, no, it's really horrific. So he's trying to get me to bring the walls down. So, you know, I finally won therapy session. You know, I start getting a little emotional. And then all of a sudden he goes, okay, yeah, just breathe. And the second my brain was like, what a douche. And I just immediately just... I just hate him. Just the walls just came back up again, you know? I don't know. Maybe I'm just fighting it, you know? Maybe I should just be this... Should start making some more money, you know? You never think about... I don't know how you guys... How do you stay married? Do you... You do it. I know you take the happy family photo. As you're sitting there, you know? You never just think of that just someday, you know, just slamming the garage door in your head, putting yourself in a coma for a couple of...
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19: Filipinos are taking over, by the way, man. Congratulations. You guys got Pacquiao? Pacquiao! I just see like a Filipino, Pacquiao! They're like, yes, yes! Good for you, good for you. Good for me. Have you seen Pacquiao? He's like boxing champion right now. He holds 6 titles, right? This guy's got, it's like a guy with Bruce Lee's body with a Filipino guy's head. From Fremont, you know what I'm saying? And he says, he was like, ha ha, what? It's hardcore. Filipinos are taking over. Like, you guys hear about the band Journey? Anybody? It's a crazy story, right? The Journey stopped touring for 10 years. They don't have Steve Perry, the lead singer, singing with them anymore, and they had to find a new lead singer. This is true. Who knows the story? They searched on YouTube, right? And they found only one guy that could duplicate his voice 99%, and it's a Filipino dude that can hardly speak English. But he could duplicate Steve Perry's voice. Like, I'm happy for the Filipinos. I mean, I wish it was Vietnamese. We have Journey, okay? No farty time for you. I wish like a Vietnamese guy fresh off the boat, it'd be hilarious. Like, just a city boy. Born and raised in South Hanoi. We played the Mahjong game. Apparently, I don't play gamble. Come on, I'm Mahjong. Come on. Where are the other Asians? Are they gambling at the casinos right now? Where are our parents at? What's happening? You're like, I know. Yes, they are. They're in Cash Creek right now. That's what's... You see Asian people gambling? We're like the quietest people you see in the street, and then we just lose our mind in the casino, right? We're in there, you see our parents, what the hell, hot, this a pot? What the hell? You see when the Asian people get pissed off and start moving their upper body? That's the time to clear out, right? What the hell, hot? What do we do? What is this? Are we angry? Are we chopping chicken? What's it? What the... Come on, plate, number 64. What the hell going on there, huh? Just start moving our whole body around. What the hell? What is this? We possessed by Justin Timberlake? What the hell? Oh, look at this. I'm bringing sexy back.
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19: You guys have the Container Store here, huh? Yeah. Well, this one's gonna rock it. Seriously, put down the fried rice and get ready to get into this. No, you can eat it. Container Store is amazing.
21: The most amazing thing about the Container Store, it's really a container store. I saw that sign, I said, no way. I walked in there 4 hours later, I was like, you know what? I think it might be. They sell a wreath container there. A wreath container. If I had enough disposable income to justify buying a wreath container, I'd probably be the kind of hotshot who just bought a new wreath every year. We're throwing the wreath out, baby. What? Toss it. Throw out the $7 wreath. But I just bought a $2,000 hard shell wreath road case. The same kind used by Santa Claus on his last Japanese tour.
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22: Well, but I tell you, since I'm in show business, I'm so disappointed, you know? I mean, I thought I'd meet more girls. I mean, I heard stories, you know, nightclubs, girls, nothing. I mean, I met a girl here and there, but it didn't work out, you know? One girl I met, I took out, she was a school teacher. I figured for me, it'd be something different, you know, a school teacher, you know? I took her out, it was nothing. It was a kindergarten teacher. All night long, I heard the same thing. I said, no.
23: Woo!
22: And another girl I met, I took out. She was a manicurist. And she was nice, this manicurist, you know. I took her to a nightclub. All night she held my hand. And while she was holding my hand, and she took my other hand and put it in my drink. Then there was another girl I met. I went to a party one night. It was a rich party, you know. She was a classy girl, intellectual type. You know, the kind of girl who reads a lot. Like if you saw a movie, and she didn't see the movie, you know. She read the book. And the book was always better, you know. Oh, the book was much better. Why, in the book, they weren't even married. Those book people, you know. And this classy girl, you know, when she talked, she sounded very mature until she referred to her parents. Well, I feel that a feeling of independence is obtained actually by self-expression. And that's why I live alone, away from mommy and dada. Bartender.
0: And I want people to have fun at my funeral. I want them to have a good time. So I actually wrote a script for my funeral. Now, because I was in the military, I won a 21-gun salute. But I don't want the military to do it. I just want random rednecks to show up with rifles and start shooting them in the air like it's an Iraqi wedding. If we're lucky, we'll get a couple of innocents about a mile away. What do you mean, blanks? But I do want one last prayer before they put me in the ground. And I know some people probably don't believe that.
3: I bet he doesn't even believe in God.
0: Judge not. I know there's a God, because every once in a while I hear a voice say, "You're my favorite." I'm hoping by this point the priest is so drunk the naked clown has to hold him up. And I wanted the priest to tell everyone to bow their heads and close their eyes. And I want everybody to bow their heads and close their eyes real tight like we did when we were kids. Because that's the only way the prayer could come true. Then I want him to recite the 23rd Psalm, my favorite prayer. "The Lord is my shepherd, I shall not want." And when it gets to the part where it says, "Yea, though I walk through the valley of the shadow of death," my coffin will open ever so slightly to reveal two air cannons that will shoot my ashes over everyone in the procession. Yeah. But they won't know it at first because their heads are bowed and their eyes. What is it? What is it? Oh my God, it's in my mouth. He's in my mouth. Then the naked clown will run around handing out joints, and my family members will run around handing out t-shirts to say, "I got ashed on at Danny Bevins' funeral." And the bar will open back up, and the drive-by truckers will play "Never Gonna Change," and everybody will groove and laugh and enjoy themselves and have a good time. That's how I want to go out. That's how I live my life. I enjoyed every minute of it, so I don't want anybody crying at my funeral. I mean, why would you cry? I wasn't supposed to be here to begin with, right? Yeah. The reason why I want a funeral like that, that's the funeral people will talk about at other funerals.
3: Well, that's all right, but let me tell you.
0: You know what I mean? That's what I'm talking about. I want it to be so good, people can't wait to get to work the next day to tell their coworkers, "Should have been there, man. Seriously, naked clown, dude, open bar. I can't wait for somebody else to die."
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24: In the process of a jihad, if you die in the process of killing an infidel, which I'm sad to say is all of us, you will go to heaven and be greeted by 71 dark-haired virgins. Now, anyone who's ever been with one virgin is going, "I don't know."
25: For my talent portion.
24: No.
25: No, wait a minute. But then,
24: recently in an article in the New York Times, Koran scholars said it is not 71 dark-haired virgins, but 71 crystal-clear raisins. Slight difference in translation. It's like finding out thou shalt not kill is thou shalt not quilt. And the Amish are going, "We could have had guns all along, Ezekiel." It's like somebody kills himself, goes to the gates of heaven going, "Where are my bitches? Here are your raisins." Because I do believe That one day Osama will show up to the gates of heaven, there'll be George Washington standing with a small bat going, "How dare you defile that which we created?" and starts wailing on his ass. And then the 70 other members of the Continental Congress come down and start kicking Osama. And Osama starts going, "What is this? Where are the virgins?" "It's 71 Virginians." Karma! Enough of the karma! I must talk to Jesus Christ. Where is Jesus Christ? And St. Peter goes, "Hey, Jesus, did you call a cab?" "Aha! I see we have crossed the PC line. It's okay to kick them, but don't make the ethnic joke. Aha! Because I don't understand the whole fundamentalist thing, you see, I'm an Episcopal, that's Catholic light. You know? Same religion, half the guilt. You know, Catholics, you know, you've got confession. Episcopals, we've got Thanksgiving where Dad has a couple of gin and tonics. I never loved your mother, you know that, don't you? But that's because the Episcopal Church was basically a Protestant church. It was Henry VIII going, "I'm Pope now, ha ha ha ha." But then there were other Protestants who thought he was too loose, and then they formed the Puritans, our ancestors. People so uptight, the English kicked them out. How anal do you have to be for the English to say, "Get out. Take your little pimp shoes, get on the sunflower, and go." And they land in America going, "Hello. We bring you guilt, syphilis, and alcohol." And the Indians go, "Oh, we have a gift for you. For us, it is a medicinal and sacred herb. But for you, it'll be an addictive carcinogen. Enjoy."
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3: You can't use terrorism on China. It wouldn't even work. "Oh, you killed my only daughter in terrorist attack. Now I'm free to have son I always wanted." "You can't use terrorism on China, because I guarantee you one plane would hit one building in Beijing, and then all you'd hear is a psst, and the Middle East would be gone. And the rest of the world would be looking around like, what the hell happened to the Middle East? China." "I don't know. You think us? No. How? There's no weapon that only kill Arab people. It doesn't exist. Look on Google." Which I think is the real reason China doesn't like Google. It's not freedom of information. It's make us something we can say. All right, we'll call it cinnamon. Not that one either. Look at you all now.
5: Is he racist?
3: It's not racist. That was a joke about language. It's racism and physicality. That joke was linguist. Which it's not either, because that means something else. And if you're ever going to steal a word, don't steal the word that means guy who knows all the words. All I'm saying is if you're a native Chinese-speaking person, you will have difficulty saying G's and L's together. And I come by that honestly, because I grew up in Vancouver, and I worked in a Chinese restaurant delivering Chinese food, surrounded by Chinese people who every day tried to say the name Glenn Wool.
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6: Okay, I think that's in tune enough for comedy. Can you guys hear that? Can you hear the guitar? Okay, cool. When I was in high school, these twins got mono. They got stereo. I'm a man of my word, and that word is unreliable. I take photos, I count to five. Because that's when people start getting real. At one, they're like, oh, I'm gonna be in a photo? Okay, I got a face ID. At two, here it comes. At three, here it is. At four, what's going on? At five, what the snap? I was walking down the street and I saw an ugly pregnant lady. I just thought, good for you. Sometimes I feel like I'm making a connection with a stranger, but then it turns out I'm not. Like I was in a mall and I saw this lady hitting her kid. So I went up to her and I was like, yeah, get him! She got all mad at me. I was like, I'm on your side here. People are crazy, man. Sometimes if I really want people to hear what I'm saying, I'll say something like, I'm not racist, but... I say, I'm not racist, but you look great today. And be like, that wasn't racist at all. I said, I know, I just said I'm not racist. You never listen. Typical Mexican. I'm only joking. I don't think Mexicans are bad listeners. I think Mexicans are good listeners. But not all Mexicans, because that would also be racist. I think the right number of Mexicans listen the exact right amount. It must suck to have just one arm. Until you get arrested. What's that? You're gonna put an uncomfortable bracelet on me? I don't care, I'll just swing it around. Thanks for the weapon, cop. Thanks, everybody. Have a great night. Thank you.
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9: You guys enjoying the traffic up here? Oh, it's horrible. It's almost as bad as LA. It's crazy. It's always bad, every direction. It's like, I was thinking about this. You spend so much time sitting in traffic, you finally get off the off-ramp. What do you got waiting for you on the off-ramp? Always on the off-ramp. You got a bum. Yeah, waiting for you. He's got a sign. Maybe he says, anything helps. We'll work for food. I was like, thinking the other day, I was like, dude, what are you doing on the off-ramp? As bad as the traffic is, as bad as the economy is, I wouldn't be on the off-ramp. If I was a bum, I'd be on the on-ramp. Yeah, my sign would say, $5 carpool companion. Yeah. Now we're talking, right? You're on your way to work, you know? The freeway's jacked in both directions, right? For $5, I'm hopping in that passenger seat, right? Now you're going shooting up the carpool lane. Yeah. You're getting to work faster. I'm making a couple bucks. Dude, you can drop me off wherever. I'll just walk across the overpass, go back the other way. All day long, back and forth, making money, helping people get to work. Plus, at the end of the day, you can drop me off wherever. I'm a bum. I'm home. Imagine that. Hey, Tyler, what do you do for a living? Oh, I commute. You commute to work? No, I commute for work. I'm a carpool companion. It's crazy out there driving, though. They got signs now to try to keep you safe out there. You seen these signs? I saw one on a freeway overpass recently. Caution, texting while driving may cause accidents. While I was reading it, I hit the guy in front of me. Yeah, thank God I wasn't texting. Never would have seen that sign. I could have missed that guy completely. The one thing I hate about LA, I don't know if they have these anywhere else, but in LA they have these ramp lights that meter traffic on other freeways, right? One red, one green, one car per green. Yeah, I don't like that at all, right? You know how hard it is to merge on the 5 when people are going 100 miles an hour? Now you want me to do it from a dead stop? I drive a Mazda. This isn't going to go well, right? I need a little run-up room. Plus, I got the lazy eye. I don't judge distance too good. Every merge is like a life or death situation. like turns green. I got like 15 people honking behind me, like, yeah, go, go. I'm like, now, then I could have gone then. No, now. Ah!
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0: ain't turned gay. He was gay then. He just ain't had nobody to be gay with. I got a gay uncle. Call him Aunt Tom. And against the law for gays to get married. I'm like, damn, who got it better than that?
1: Ladies and gentlemen, thank you so much for being here this evening. I just want to tell you some stories tonight of various jobs that I have had over the years. And I'm speaking to you in my capacity as a stand-up comedian. This is the longest I've held any job title ever. Ladies and gentlemen, I've been a stand-up comedian since I was 17 years old. 17! I was a child! A child going to work in comedy clubs. It was downright Dickensian. There I was just out of high school, and my tattered cap and my sooty face, and I went to a comedy club. Please, sir, may I tell some jokes? So, the moment I set foot on the stage of a comedy club, that's when I knew, well, this is what I'm going to do for the rest of my life. Case closed. I figured it out right now. But even though I knew what I was going to do with the rest of my life, I still thought it was important that I go to college that fall. Now, I thought about it. I really thought long and hard about this, and I thought, if I don't go to college, I might get yelled at. Is there anything worse on earth than being yelled at? You're already wrong. There isn't. It is a fear that persists to this day. Like, I'm a grown man. I have a mustache, right? Still afraid of getting yelled at. Anytime I'm in some sort of municipal building, a post office type situation, standing there in a line that I've stood in 1,000 times, whole time I'm in the line, my lizard brain starts a whispering to me, "You're in the wrong line. When you get up to the glass, the lady will be mad at you." Like, right before it's my turn, I am convinced. I get up there and I'm going to say what I need done, and she's going to say, "You're in the wrong line, sir. You ruined it for the whole post office. We're all agreed we don't like him, right? Get to the back of the other line. Oh, and you're a bad person, just like you thought you were."
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9: If you're afraid of terrorism, the way to go is by bus. Have you ever been to a bus station? It's freaky, huh? People walking around dirty, filthy, wearing rags, babbling, shaking. No terrorist will take out a bus station. They get down, they look around, they're like, damn, someone's already done this. I'm sitting in the bus station, minding my own business, reading Tada Magazine, a magazine by and for gay magicians. But that's another story. Guy comes up to me, he's only got one tooth, just one, and he's not even taking good care of it. You figure when you're down to your last tooth, it's your baby in a bit. He's like, hey man, can I help you? I'm like, help me do what? Remember to brush and floss regularly, or what? He's like, no man, I thought you needed directions. Hey, you know, if I need directions, I'm not asking a man with one tooth. I'm asking a man with one leg. Because he definitely knows the easiest way to get there. You won't be hopping fences neither. I'm sorry, but I love a one-legged man. That is a good look. So manly. A one-legged man, he always looks like he's going to kick your ass, but then he'd fall down and you'd have him. He always looks like he's come a long way to tell you something really important. Come over here. Listen. Listen. It's slippery outside. Trust me, I only got one leg. Now turn me. East. That guy's got information. You see a guy with one tooth, what does he know? Nothing. Taffy is delicious. I love taffy. Hey, can you help me start this apple? Come on, help me out.
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11: I was gonna have my teeth whitened, but then I said, I'll just get a tan instead. I got some tartar control toothpaste. I still got tartar, but it's under control. If the tartar gets out of line, I'm like, come on, man, you know the deal. Fall in. You crazy ass tartar. I got so much tartar, I don't have to dip my fish sticks. That's actually kind of gross, you know? After that joke, I always clarify that I'm just joking. I don't know how much tartar I actually have. I believe it's the average amount. If we all did a tartar test right now, my name would be right in the middle. I would like to go fishing and catch a fish stick. That would be convenient. I could easily get a job with Mrs. Paul's. They just put me in a boat with some empty boxes. And I will return them to the freezer section of your neighborhood grocery store. You know, there's a fishing show on TV. They catch the fish, but they let it go. They don't want to eat the fish, but they do want to make it late for something. Where were you? I got caught. Let me see the inside of your lip. Fish are always eating other fish. If fish could scream, the ocean would be loud. You would not want to submerge your head. Nothing but fish going, ah, I thought I looked like that rock.
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13: The way we raise kids now is completely different than the way we were raised. I have a 10-year-old daughter that wouldn't last one day. You know, if you went to Disneyland, they have that little thing that says, if you're not this tall, you can't ride the rides. Sorry, Hillary, maybe next year. Us, mira cabrón, you stretch yourself. I didn't wait in line an hour and 45 minutes so not to get on this ride. Stretch yourself. Stretch! This will make you taller, mira. Count him now. It wouldn't last one day in our childhood. First of all, we didn't have SUVs with DVD players in the back and wireless headphones. Those kids, you're just driving and you hear, Here, take some good night juice. Mira, tómatela. Good night. Lunchables and Go-Gurt. Go-Gurt. What did we have? Weenies on a fork. On the stove. And then you turn it over. Take the weenies off the fork. Take the fork to the water. And what would happen? Psst. Two corn tortillas with some tapatio sauce there. There's your lunchable, cabrón. Trágatelo, cabrón. Trágatelo.
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14: My wife says to me all the time, you never tell me about your sexual fantasies. I said, well, that's because you're not in any of them. Here's my fantasy. I come home, you're face down in the pool. And Heather Locke there is naked, and she makes me a barbecue, but she can't talk. And she makes me a cheeseburger and flies away. I have one porno movie. It's called The French Maid. I have been buying it in some video store once. I just carry it with me. So I don't want to pay $12.99 in a hotel to watch a dirty movie. So I got one porno that I put in my, you know, in my little computer when I travel on the road. Very, you know, very legitimate, very honest. So my wife finds it in my luggage last week, The French Maid. She says to me, so is this what turns you on? I'll dress up like a French maid. I go, no, don't do that. Then I can't watch this movie ever again. But she said to me, what's your fantasy? I'll get dressed up like something. So why do you get dressed up like a Mexican maid and clean the house? And if you do a good job, we'll bring you in twice a week. When we get upset about nothing. You know, my wife got dirty phone calls last year. I mean, she had like these three calls and her number's unlisted. And she's like freaking out. I go, what are you freaking out about? She said, some guy's calling me. I go, who is he? I don't know. But he doesn't know where you live. So she wants to put an alarm in the house and get a gun and a dog. What are you doing? She can't sleep at night. I'm getting dirty phone calls. What do I do? I said, honey, I pay $8 a minute for Dirty Frog Girls. You get in there for free. Do you not appreciate anything? If I'm lucky enough to get dirty phone calls, I'm sleeping with the windows open, hoping that the hooker fairy may show up with a condom under my pillow. Where are you, hooker fairy? Where's my hooker fairy? Call me, hooker fairy. I love you.
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12: George Carlin.
15: I was on a talk show recently, and the host asked me, said, what do you think about the dope problem? And I said, definitely, I feel we have too many dopes. Yes. No question about it. That's why we have a drug problem, I really feel, you know, because, like, everybody has access to drugs, and we're all kind of just dopey, you know. We're just human beings, little protoplasm walking around, shaking hands. How are you, Phil? Give me a piece of lettuce, you know. No real big thing. We're just kind of dopey folks, and we have all these drugs available to us. You know, that's why there's a drug problem, man. There's all those drug stores, right? Every three or four blocks, I mean, it's a big sign. Drugs. Open all night. Drugs. We deliver. Drugs. Cut rate. Drugs. It's the biggest thing on their sign. Cosmetics. Sundries. Drugs. And the pharmacist is always stoned. You ever notice that? Check his eyes. He's experimenting with something there. How come he can never fill a prescription right away, you know? Really, always gives you that, better come back in about an hour. I can't even read the bastard, you know? It's no accident that we're drug-oriented, really. The drug companies got us that way, and they'd like to keep us that way. I mean, that's a simple thing. They start you early with the oral habit. Little orange-flavored aspirin for children. Two in the mouth, son. Something wrong with your head? Two in the mouth. Remember that, head, mouth. These are orange. There'll be other colors later on. Even named it after a saint to throw you off, you know? It's all right, son. Two in the mouth. St. Joseph. Remember Papa Chocks? Papa Chock! You know, guy goes to a dance when he's 13. How's your head? Two in the mouth, man, you know. Mom's got her fix. Coffee freaks running around. Alcohol. You know, that's the biggest, of course, and most abused, and incredible. 50% of all traffic deaths. No, yes, that's about 25,000, right. 50% of traffic deaths, 40% of all arrests, traceable. 50% of all first admissions to mental institutions, traceable to alcohol. And then, of course, there's diabetes, gout, high blood pressure, heart disease, insanity, divorce. I always say, drink up, Shriners, whenever I see a couple of you.
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16: Yeah, well, I have an 8-year-old daughter, twin 6-year-old boys, and a 1-year-old boy. Yeah, oh, you don't have to clap. Thank you. Thank you. It doesn't matter if you clap or not. I'm just happy to be out of the house right now. Come on. I called him up. You know, when you talk to 6-year-olds on the phone, it's funny when you have a phone conversation with 6-year-olds. You got to remember there are no segues. You always got to be ready. Yeah. Daddy, are you coming home tomorrow? No. I have 1,000 pennies. Okay. They say funny things. That's another privilege they have. They get away, they say things, it's cute, no matter what. My daughter used to name her toes. Yeah, she had a name for every toe. Judy, Nancy, Karen, Susan. Oh, everybody thought that was adorable. Yeah, okay, but if Grandpa does it, it's a tragedy. Nobody wants that. Nobody wants Grandpa. Come here, let me introduce you. Let me introduce some friends of mine. Come over here. Come over here. Say hello to Fat Tony and Jimmy the Weasel. What's wrong with you? Button up your collar. 2-year-old bath time. Oh, boy, I remember that. I'll never forget when they were two and they were in the tub and one of them stood up. It's a proud father-son moment here. He wanted to show me something. Yeah. I guess the water stimulated him. Yeah. And they're not shy at two. Oh, no. Oh, pee-pee big! Pee-pee big! Pee-pee big! Pee-pee big! Pee-pee big! Once again, cute. Grandpa does that? No, not so cute. That's not fair. What kind of double standard is that? It's not fair to Grandpa. I'm sure Grandpa's just as surprised as a two-year-old. Come on, let him rejoice a little.
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17: Feels good to get out and be dumb, man. I'm tired of thinking about how broke I am. Anybody broke in here? Round of applause, broke people. Yes. It's a good economy, man. People have been broke so long. Guys have like different pickup lines now. It's like, girl, I hope you like grilled cheese. You better get on this. I noticed your personality changes based on how much money you have. People see those commercials with the starving kids. People with money see those commercials. They get real sympathetic. They're like, oh, how sad. We should help them. Normal people see those commercials like, oh, that's sad. I should change the channel. No sports centers on somewhere. I see those commercials. I'm like, you can eat for a month for the cost of a cup of coffee? Why didn't anyone tell me about this land of opportunity? Taking these jokes to Africa. That'd be wild, man. See comedy in Africa. Comics supposed to talk about what they see around them. Put a funny twist on it, but stuff so messed up out over there just come out weird. Be like, so I thought my wife ran out on me. Turns out she was detained and executed. More fresh water for me. Clap if you have both hands. I went to my first ever laundromat. That is a humbling experience. Go as an adult. It's one thing in college. Everybody's in flip-flops. Everybody's poor. You go as an adult, you realize you are not making it. Went in there with a hamper full of hope. Came out with head lice. They got kids running around naked because all the clothes they own are in the damn dryer. I'm like, did you know you could eat for a month for the cost of a cup of coffee? I so broke for a while last year, I'd get an attitude whenever I saw those commercials with the starving kids. I felt like they should be watching commercials about me. That'd be pathetic. Please help this spoiled, lazy American. His poor career choices have finally caught up with him. He doesn't know how to handle it. Just $50,000 to $90,000 a year will give him a lifestyle he deems reasonable. For the cost of a cup of coffee, he can get himself a cup of coffee.
18: You know when you leave a hotel room early in the morning, you've got an early flight, you're maybe questioning your life choices and your sexuality, and you're thinking, oh God, and everybody's left the remains of their room service orders outside, little trays with little cakes on them and little bits of dessert and fries, there's always a fry. I always eat that fry. It's a kind of an OCD thing for me. It's something I do to make it a good day for me. And you know, I just eat the fry. It's like touching a midget for luck. It's just something I do. It's embarrassing sometimes because, you know, the maid is in the hallway maybe and you have to pretend you're tying your shoelace.
19: And buenos dias to you.
18: I was telling people that I do that. I was telling a friend of mine that I eat the fry. It's kind of an OCD thing. He's like, you're crazy. That's not crazy. That's crazy. And I'm thinking, you know what? Maybe I am crazy. Maybe I'm going crazy. Like proper crazy. Because I've lived in Hollywood nearly 14 years. And what happens if you live in Hollywood, you get any success? I've only got a tiny little bit of success. What happens is that people start to form around you. You know, managers, agents, publicists, lifestyle gurus, Pilates instructors, your own personal barista, everything. Just the people start to form around you. And what these people do is they create problems that do not exist. And then they solve them for you and you pay them for that. And that's crazy. Problems that do not exist and then they solve them for you and you pay them. problems that don't exist. It's like, you know what it's like? It's like those infomercials that are on at the same time as my show on TV. You know what I'm talking about. The black and white footage of an actor picking up a phone and pretending it's hard to use a telephone, and the voiceover's going, do you have difficulty using today's modern telephones with their phoniness? And the guy's going, yes, it's so difficult to use a phone. It flies out of my hand, it runs off, it never phones me, it runs around the house, killing the pets. I don't know what to do. What you need is the phone glove. The phone glove, you say? Yes, the phone glove. What you do, you put it on, the phone snitch snugly inside, everyone will think you're great. Hi, Stacy, you wanna come over? Thanks, phone glove.
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21: Hey, I was just on a cruise ship with one of my daughters. You know how you read about obesity in our country, 3 out of 4 people, and you're going, look around, no way. On the cruise ship. They were grazing. And then they give them a midnight buffet. Oh! I almost died. That's what you want. 25,000 calories just before you lay your head down on that pillow. You know what? The hell with the food. Why don't you take a pound of butter and just shove it up my... Hey, I'm not here to judge, but... And they walk real small. And you know how you get in an elevator and then, oh, here it comes. It's like... I had to get this out. And some of them don't walk anymore. They got these carts. Do they just give up? They're having like a donut. Fred, I'll never walk again. Some of the carts have headlights. Why? What happened? I got run down today. Hey, man, big lady. She had two little skinny ladies orbiting around her. She cleared her skirt out of her butt. I heard a voice go, ah, flat. Oh, my God. A friend of mine said, Bob, want to go see the whales? I go, what cabin? And we went to Puerto Rico. I'm from New York. That's redundant. Friends of mine, Bob, come on, we're going to get off and walk around Puerto Rico. I go, what are you, nuts? I'll stay by the ship. Liable to come back and find it on milk crates. Does this ship have hubcaps? Puerto Ricans, jeez. Are you nuts? Thank God I took Spanish 1 for like 5 years. Puerto Rican kid comes on. Hola, Isabel. ¿Cómo está? You ever see a Puerto Rican stutter? He's like, so I shot him. Unbelievable. The toilets. Have you been on a cruise ship? You gotta jump up on it. My feet were hanging. Oh, I didn't like that. I was dumping up. I'm a New Yorker. I like to brace myself. Possibly push off the sink for leverage. Ever flush a toilet on a cruise ship? Now I'm in the engine room. A Chinese guy shoveling coal. He looked at me and goes, who are you? You're not allowed in here, crew member only. Got any paper?
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22: I was on the road and I called home. I was talking to my little girl and I said, hey, I'm on the road. I'll pick you up some. What do you want to pick up? She goes, pick up some bare naked ladies. All righty. Appreciate if you wouldn't tell your mama. It's a group. I didn't know this. So I go to this record store, and there's this kid behind the counter. He's got a ring in his eyebrow, one in his nose, a bar in his lip, and one in his tongue. And he can't figure out why I can't look him in the eye. I'm looking at him like a dog listens to a high-pitched sound, man. I'm just... he goes, what are you looking at? And I go, what do you think I'm looking at? What, did you run into a nail gun? Hey, I may not have always worn the hippest stuff in the world, but when did shrapnel become a fashion accessory? Ladies, I can understand the earring thing. That's cool. Even guys' earring. But this... Well, how's it start? What, are you screwing around art class with a stapler one day? Oh, I'm happening now. And then I read in the paper, front page story, that some guys are starting to landscape the private property. When you've lost your mind. Check into a home because you're not sane anymore.
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0: I don't like getting older. I don't like the way it feels. I don't like it. I don't like commercials where they make you feel bad about your eyelashes. Have you girls seen this? Yeah, it's the worst. The English woman will chastise you like, would you like your eyelashes to be 1,000 times longer? Would you like your eyelashes to curl back into your forehead? And you're like, what? I never think about my eyelashes. Unless I'm lighting a cigarette off the stove. You think about those 6 to 8 months. I hate those skin creams that claim to fight aging. Like, that's the best. Really? Fight aging. Like, it's a battle that can be won. Like, hey, did you hear who won the war on aging? Yeah, dude, death wins. That's it. And where I come from in LA, like, we're the worst when it comes to, like, old people or fat people, or God forbid if you're ugly. You should just be dead if you're over 30. And the best example of this is that movie Monster. Do you guys remember that movie about that female serial killer, Eileen Wuornick or whatever? All right, she's an unfortunate looking broad. All right. Now, who do they get to play? Eileen, Charlize Theron, right? Charlize, the most beautiful woman on the planet. Like, they can't even hire an ugly woman to play the part of an ugly woman. No, instead they get Charlize and they make her gain like 80 pounds and they put all this prosthetic on her face, which seems like such a waste considering we have the entire state of Arkansas.
1: Since I've been in show business and I got some money, I bought a house. You know, first house I ever had, and they can kill you. Everything be $500 when they come to your house. Say,
2: what do you want? It's $500.
1: I said, I ain't told you what.
2: $500.
1: I got these little dogs. They're supposed to be for protection, and they don't wipe but the dinner plate. They're two Malmutes. A friend gave me two Malmutes. They're beautiful, intelligent dogs, right? Because they be reading the dog food can.
23: Alpo, no meat byproduct, no soybean. Yeah, this will be fine. Rich, fix this up for us, will you? Could we have a little wine with that, please?
1: And they see a burglar, they lick a burglar in the ass. A burglar. So I bought a Doberman Pinscher, one of them bad ones, right? Somebody stole him. That's how bad that mother was. And I got him from a dog home, you know, and somebody had abused him. Every time I talked to him, he'd freak. You know, I said, hey, champ.
24: Man, don't do that. I can't take it, Rich. It's a real downer, man. I just can't take it.
3: Can't you slide a note under my paw or something? I can't dig it, man.
1: They get good, though, when they get older. Like, you can't stare at a Doberman. Like, most dogs, you can stare them down. You know, look at them, they go... You stare at a Doberman too long, they go... Aah. And then they show you their teeth, right? Aah. Look like I'm smiling, mother... I'm about to get off in your ass. Only thing about Dobermans, though, they let burglars come into your house. Right? I mean, they say, burglar, come on in, come on, yeah, come on in. How you doing? Come on in the bedroom, let me show you. Come on, look under the bed, get the jewelry. Yeah, right there in that box. Yeah, you gotta come on in the kitchen, let me show you silverware. Come on, now hurry up. Get it, yeah, there it is. And then the burglar hit the door, that's when the mouth turned into the Exorcist. Right, guys? You can lose. I want to play. And when you come home, that's where you find that burglar, right?
4: 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Please help me.
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41: We're making a key decision now for our kids. It's religion decision time, you know? And I'm not bringing them up Catholic. I've made that decision, boy, because I was raised Catholic and knew it. Uh-uh. Nope. You know what? I can't bring up my kids in a church whose authority system is entirely based on the size of hats, okay? That's apparently how the Catholic Church is run. The bigger the hat, the more important the guy, right? Priests have no hats. Cardinals have those little red beanies. The Pope has a collection of big hats. God must have a huge sombrero up there in heaven, huh? Look at me. I'm God. You're the size of my hat. Who else would I be? I don't know. Lead singer of Los Lobos? I don't know. You tell me. They just changed their rules too much in the Catholic Church for me. Remember the Latin Mass? They changed that. Every once in a while, they just changed some rules for no reason. Like God just called up on the hotline. Remember St. Christopher? They kicked him out. He's not a saint anymore. Do you know that? Yeah. St. Christopher, the patron saint of travel. When we were growing up, your parents would have that St. Christopher figurine and magnetic thing that was on the dashboard. He protected you when you were driving around. Now he's gone. They kicked him out. Why? I want to know. What did he do? Did he smoke crack in the rectory? What? Was he giving people bad directions, honey? Take a left. Take a right. Hey, wait a minute, man. We're in Rochester. This, of course, is our good friend, the Virgin Mother. She's always pictured like that. You ever notice that when she's a statue or in the paintings, she's always like that. The thing I like about her, man, she's supposedly always appearing to groups of Mexican people and Irish people and Italian people. That happens every year, doesn't it? Remember last year it was the Mexicans down in Texas who saw her appear on the back of a highway sign? It was like a million Mexicans on CNN crying, going, ooh. And there was some Italian guy, he baked a blueberry muffin. He goes, oh, look, you can see the face of the muffin. No, you can't. You moron. It's a muffin. Believe me, she's got a big enough budget. She wanted to show up, she wouldn't be enough blueberry muffin. She'd show up in the middle of Air Force One on opening weekend right after Harrison Ford's big close-up. She'd just pop up on the screen and go, hey, pull up your pants.
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0: I get scared too easily, man. I don't go to see scary movies. I don't get the appeal of being like, here's $12, can I have a bad time? If it's a good scary movie, I'll feel terror. If it's a good one, I won't be able to go night-night. That's what I'm looking for. But I can avoid them. What I have a problem with are scary movie previews that come before my not-scary movie. Just a two-minute condensed anxiety attack I didn't sign up for. Just sat down, hear the creepy opera ladies out of nowhere. Oh! Like, this isn't good. This is not Alvin and the Chipmunks the Squeakquel yet. There's some pale kid in a dark room drawing. That's the worst. I know. Mom walks in. Hey, Billy, what are you drawing? Drawing you, Mama. And my new friend, Daryl. Oh, can I see Daryl? Sure, he's standing right behind you. Ooh. You know how embarrassing it is to cover up your eyes during the previews? Not cool. I don't want to see Squeakquel anymore. I don't even want to see my movie. I just puked in my popcorn. My back hurts. I have learned from scary movies to avoid pale kids. Pale children are the worst every time. The Shining, the Damien Omen kid, the Sixth Sense kid, all the Macaulay Culkin movies. Creepy. If you have a pale kid, and I'm pretty sure some of you do, do everyone a favor. Lock them outside in the sun for a little bit, okay? I don't care if they're knocking. Just be like, you can come in and eat when you get a face tan, Billy. Take your shirt off and lay out for once. Jeez. I've never seen a sunburned child wig out, okay? Yeah. Aloe can cure a burn. Aloe does not help with demon possession. Let's go ahead and troubleshoot the bigger issues, then we'll worry about skin health. Just a thought. Get your kids some vitamin D. Or is it vitamin A? I always get the sun confused with milk. Is that weird?
10: All comedy, all the time. I Heart Comedy.
20: Doug Benson.
1: If you ever get the hiccups. Next time you get the hiccups. Have you had the hiccups, sir?
2: Yes.
1: Yes, you have. Guess what? Doug is here to save your ass on the hiccup front. The next time you get the hiccups, take an AIDS test. There is nothing scarier than taking an AIDS test. I don't care if you've never had sex. You're still worried that you might have AIDS and the hiccups are gone. And finally, for all the couples here tonight, not just necessarily man and woman couples, any kind of couples can use this advice. Any two people can use this advice. There's a cute couple right there. You have arguments every once in a while. It's human nature. You're human beings. It's going to happen. Like, she's like, I want to watch Sex and the City. And you're like, I want to punch you in the throat. Happens. So here's what you do. Cover your throat immediately. And then get in the car together. Man and woman, two dudes, get in the car together. Two ladies, whatever. Why am I dragging this out unnecessarily? Get in the car together, drive to the mall, go to the Foot Locker shoe store in the mall, find an employee there, present both sides of your argument to that employee because they're not allowed to wear the referee stripes unless they're prepared to make some serious decisions. And those are my tips to you. Why are you clapping? Because you drop your cup?
2: Single girl today, the styles and the whole society is not for single girls, you know that. Single men, yes. A man, he's single, he's so lucky. A boy on a date, all he has to be is clean and able to pick up the check, he's a winner, you know that. Or a man can call up anybody in the whole world, you know that. Hello, I saw your name in the locker room, I thought I'd give you a quick call. a girl can't call. Girl, you have to wait for the phone to ring, right? And when you finally go on the date, the girl has to be well-dressed, the face has to look nice, the hair has to be in shape, the girl has to be the one that's bright and pretty, intelligent, a good sport. Howard Johnson's again, hooray, hooray. Excuse me. A girl, you're 30 years old, you're not married, you're an old maid. A man, he's 90 years old, he's not married, he's a catch. It's a whole different thing. We have an extra man. Bring him along. Bring him along. He's 98. Bring him. Bring him. He's dead. Bring him. We'll prop him. Just bring him. We'll say he's quiet. I know what I'm speaking about because my mother had two of us at home that weren't, as the expression goes, moving. And I... Don't ask. I'm from a little town called Larchmont where if you're not married, if you're a girl and you're over 21, you're better off dead. It's that simple, you know? And I was the last girl in Larchmont. Do you know how that feels? Sitting around my mother's house, 21, 22, 24, having a good time, living, eating candy bars, enjoying myself, but single. And the neighbors would come over and they'd say to my mother, how's Jones? Still not married? And my mother would say, if she were alive. You know how that hurts? When you're sitting right there? When I was 21, my mother said, only a doctor for you. When I was 22, she said, all right, a lawyer, CPA. 24, she said, we'll grab a dentist. 26, she said, anything. If he could make it to the door, he was mine, you know? What do you mean you don't like him? He's intelligent. He found the bell himself. What do you want? Anybody that came to my house was it. Oh, Joan, there's the most attractive young man down here with a mask and a gun. Anything I show him. It's true. That's a man.
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4: When I was little, I saw my father's penis by accident, and I wasn't scarred by it. I don't think it really affected me just because I was so young, you know, and so drunk. But I did, when I was in high school, I went out with my father's best friend. And that's embarrassing, you know, my father having a 14-year-old best friend. It's like the way you treat your kids, you know, the way you raise them, it informs everything they become, you know, all their hang-ups or, you know, whatever they have. You know, the point I'm trying to say is that kids need role models, you know. They need adults in their lives that they can mold their own lives after. Otherwise, they're going to grow up, you know, look at strippers. Right? Strippers should be role models for little girls. If only for the fact that they wax their ass, you know, I mean, I don't have the guts. And I don't think a lot of you do either. You excluded, sir. They deserve the purple heart for that, the purple ass. I mean, the closest I've ever come to waxing my ass, once I got it washed and styled, but, they say, you know, strippers, you know, they end up being in porn and, you know, it's like a gateway job to porn know. What are you going to do? I'd never do it. And I could if I wanted to. I've been approached. Or if I did, it would be purely, you know, for political reasons, because I, you know, do not think there are enough Jewish women represented in porn. I'm a bad Jew. I'm a dirty Jew. We have fun. Can I steal you? People think Jewish women aren't sexy. That's such bull, you know? Put on a sexy negligee. Yidle, yidle, yidle.
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3: My uncle watches poker on television. You're watching people play cards. You can get a deck and do it yourself, you know. You might even make a friend. It's not like you're gonna pull something. They have poker on ESPN. What is on ESPN 2 now? Two kids in the back of a station wagon playing war on the way to grandma's house?
6: Carol Ann has a 9. Jackie has a 6. Carol Ann wins. Ooh, that Jack trumps that 2. Uh-oh, somebody spilled a fruit cup. Like,
3: it's cards! I guess it's because, you know, like, everybody's confused. Like, sports doesn't mean anything anymore. None of the players, the pro players, are from anywhere. There's no sense of, like, us and them and go team, because, like, all these people are just, you know, these millionaire sports agents just going all over the world looking for the biggest pituitary case they can find to just kind of, you know, go to this, like, smoke-covered island and drag it back in chains, a big unibrow, and make him play basketball, you know, like, from the mountains of Croatia, you know, and, like, where's the sport in that? The nets are this high to these guys, like, watching a baby put his diaper in the trash for the first time, like,
7: racism. I ain't hooked up in all that
3: racism.
7: My motto is life is just be happy with it. I ain't into all that racism. Racism ain't as bad as it used to be anyway, man. I mean, I had a showdown in Texas, got off the plane, walked up looking for racism, but my friends always told me, you better not go to Texas. I got off the plane, walked up my bag, all my black leather, big ass medallion on like this. Little white dude walked up and said, that's your bag? I said, yeah, it's my bag. A black man can't have a suitcase?
3: This dude was like, what's wrong with this guy?
7: It ain't as bad as it used to be. All that race. You know who get it real bad now? Chinese people. They the only ones that be getting bad. You ever go in a restaurant and order up some food and Chinese dude be in there, and then when he leave, you go like this. Everybody makes fun of the Chinese when they order some food up. And they nice guys. They be all cordial.
8: I'll hamburger, the egg for young and egg.
7: And when they leave, you go, I'm okay, I'm okay. Your friend be laughing and he look out the back and say, that food is coming right up. Thank you. The food is coming right up. They'd probably be in the back watching us go and say,
8: yes, very funny. Very funny. Make a special wonton soup for him.
7: I wonder if they have like a McDonald's in China. Chinese people be walking and saying, give me a Big Mac and a strawberry shake, a large order fry and a cherry pie. And they say, Big Mac, strawberry shake, large order fries, cherry pie, coming right up. And when they leave, Chinese do go, Big Mac and a large order of fries and a cherry pie. Chinese, hard to learn. I don't like the Arabic that the mother be speaking in the 7-Eleven. It sounds nasty, and we're getting all this. That's a word in Arabic. That means something to them. They be walking out, you go. Can I have a ham and cheese hero? Never mind, man. I don't want no hocking on my bread. Spanish, the language. You know, I want to learn how to speak Spanish? Because I was always a Ricky Ricardo buff. I thought when he would get mad at Lucy and be saying, curse it. I said, go on, Ricky, curse the bitch out. Ricky would lose his mind. Ricky was cool. For the 50s, Desi Arnaz, Ricky Ricardo was a cool mother. He had his baggies on and pointy shoes in the club, Babaloo. My horse on the carriage, he's for hire. C Signora, for yes, as long as you desire, Senorita, we're gonna ride Bukit de Manana and come to Havana with me. And my Cuban daddy. Remember that? You be sitting there like this. He had a cool ass laugh too. I would like them to go, it's just so ridiculous.
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5: Gary Goldman.
1: That I love the 90s series. They show it on the classics sometimes. They don't love the 90s. Not like we do. All they do in that show was mock the 90s, make fun of everybody that I loved. And it was always people I'd never heard of. Making fun of people that I worshipped. Like Hammer. Ha ha ha, the man was an icon. Breakfast cereal, cartoon. Saturday morning cartoon. Do you know how hard it was to get a Saturday morning cartoon? Very hard. Very hard. And he had one and a breakfast cereal. And they make fun of him on VH1's I Love the 90s. They call him corny and everything like that. All right. He's fallen on hard times. But you know what? He did bring hip-hop to a nation of naive, sheltered adolescent suburban honkies. And if that's wrong, I don't want to be white. Here's how big he was. There's not a person my age who hears the word stop and doesn't immediately think hammer time. You don't say it, people would make fun of you, but you think it. And if somebody ever said it, you'd be like, oh, we are on the same page. Okay. I was thinking it, I didn't want to say it. Thank you for saying it. Stop hammer time. To a lesser extent, you might think stop, collaborate, and listen. Yes. Collaborate. An interesting choice for a 90s rap lyric. What exactly did he want us to collaborate on? Listen, it's artistic license. I understand it was the right number of syllables, but still. And they make fun of him, too. The Iceman, Vanilla Ice. Because he hasn't had a hit in a while. And he certainly hasn't had the acting career of the Ice's T and Cube. But he did put a lot of 8th grade asses on the 8th grade dance floor, also known as the cafeteria. And for that, I say thank you, Vanilla Ice. I say don't worry, gato, Vanilla Ice. I don't make fun of him. And I certainly don't commit blasphemy and say, oh, I didn't even like that song, Ice Ice Baby. Yeah, you did. Yes, you did. If you're a mammal, you like Ice Ice Baby. It is an innate reaction to that song. When you're alone in your car, when there's nobody around to judge you, when you're rolling in your 5.0 with the rag top down so your hair can blow, and all of a sudden out of nowhere, out of the ether, you hear... You turn up the volume and pray it's not Queens Under Pressure.
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9: I have to say, I feel fat. Now, here's the thing. There's a mirror across from me. If you look behind the bar, I can see myself. It's horrifying. If you can imagine seeing your own body all day at work when you hate it. I feel so fat. It's been 8 months since the baby. I have not dropped a pound of my abortion weight. I am so pissed at myself. I'm kidding, you guys. Oh, my God. I dropped a pound that day. Got in early. Get in early, ladies. No, that's a joke, too. Unfortunately, I have a 2-year-old, so I only tell abortion jokes because I'm fantasizing. Oh, God. What was I thinking? I'll tell you what I was thinking. Anna Nicole Smith was pregnant at the same time I was, and I'm like, oh, if she can do it. Well, we know how that turned out. I needed to see the end of that story before I went, but oh well, couldn't be happier, right? My parenting hero is actually Britney Spears. I love that lady. People think she's dumb trash. I'm like, no, she lost custody. She's a genius. She's bipolar? Yeah, she's bipolar like a fox. worst part is you don't get any sleep for like the first year. Like my boyfriend and I would be on opposite nights on sleep detail, which is one of us would stay with the baby all night while he screamed. So one night I heard my boyfriend on his night shout, "I'm gonna throw the baby out the window."

0: grass, flowers, the sun. 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I couldn't even cross the street without them getting all excited and placing bets.
1: I Heart Comedy.
2: You never see Gandhi during a hunger strike sneaking into the kitchen in the middle of the night. Gandhi, what are you doing down here? I thought I heard a prowler. And I was going to hit him over the head with this giant bowl of potato salad. He would never put himself in that position, you know? And you gotta control your temper constantly, you know? You cannot fly off the handle at any moment. You gotta be right in the center. You know, like Jesus was very composed his whole life. I mean, right up to the end. If that was me, I'd be up there going, great! Just beautiful! You guys are gonna get it. Wait till my father hears about it. That'd be a whole different book, man. Then there are those weird impulses we get constantly, you know? We have to fight them off every day of our lives. Those mad little impulses that we get, and everybody gets them too. Like you'll be with a friend, it could be your best friend in the whole world, he'd stand about 2 feet away talking to you, and you're thinking, my goodness, I could just fire out and hit him right now. He would never expect it. See, madness is never that far away. It's as close as saying yes to the wrong impulse. The people who stay sane are the people who can make those quick decisions. Should I stick my fingers into the fan? Or leave the room right now? Should I run the blade of this razor across my tongue? Or just finish shaving and move away from the sink? Come on, you're right there! You're just going, but you don't, because luckily, most of us have that little voice inside our head that says, turning the car into oncoming traffic is counterproductive. Imagine if we didn't have that voice, man. I wouldn't even be here right now. I'd be in the shark tank at SeaWorld. He's got my legs, he's got my legs.
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3: I know I'm getting older. I'm starting to listen to talk radio now more than the music channels. That's a dead giveaway. But you know you've lost it when you start calling them. You get older, you start worrying about silly stuff, things you never worried about in your life. Like the weather. I never worried about the weather. All of a sudden you hit your 40s and it's like, gee, hon, you think we should bring an umbrella? A couple cumulus nimbuses up there. Might dip later. Maybe I should get my glasses. My glasses. I told my wife, I ever buy a pair of galoshes, put a bullet in my head. Gotta get my umbrella and my galoshes. Shovel the snow. Like your lawn. Jesus, I got crabgrass. How the hell did this happen? Now I gotta kill it, reseed it, fertilize it. This isn't good. You know what happened? I let Jimmy Gogo use my lawnmower. That son of a bitch got crabgrass. That's how I got it. So sick of taking care of my lawn. I'm getting white rock from now on. Screw it. I'm getting white rock. I'm not even putting the plastic underneath. I'm going to let the weeds grow up right through the rocks, giving a finger to everybody on the block. I'm sick of taking care of my lawn. Where's my galoshes? I'm going to call the radio.
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4: I tried working, but nah. I can't do it, dude. I mean, you know, it's like, because they expect me to care. I can see if I had a real job that I wear a suit and a tie, fine. But for $6.50 an hour, you're lucky I'm wearing pants, all right? I don't care. Like my last job, I was

0: I was working at a golf course. I was a groundskeeper at a golf course. They actually would get mad at me for, you know, like, hey, Caparulo, we had a meeting this morning. How come you missed the meeting? What do we need to have meetings about? We do the same thing every day. It grows and you cut it and you try not to get stung by a bee. All right, that's all we do. I remember my first week on the job, you got to show up real early in the morning to do that. They sent me out with this guy, Roy. First thing he says to me is, he's like, you want a beer? Dude, it's 8. Yeah, I want a beer. All right, let's get this party started, Roy. Worst job ever, you know. I had to go out with him catching gophers, which is actually fun. It's just like Caddyshack, except they don't dance. Yeah, like, you put a hose in their little hole, you wait like 10 minutes, you finish your beer, they squirt out, they're all wet and pissed. Catching them was fun. I just wasn't gonna, they wanted me to kill them. I'm like, dude, I'm not gonna kill them. I mean, I'll let them loose on another golf course. We can do that. That's funny. Because I'm like, how do you expect me to kill him? Because I thought maybe we had a little trap or something we put him in. He's like, just beat him with a shovel till he stops moving. I'm like, no. You don't just beat rodents to death with a shovel. All right, I'm going to lunch, Roy. I'm going to go to lunch. That's how Dahmer got started, stupid. It's the worst job. I got bit by a swan. You don't really recover from that either. You know, like, that's not supposed to happen. Who do you trust after that? You know, like, I'd rather get attacked by a bear. If you get attacked by a bear, you might lose an arm or something, but you got a story at least. Where'd you get that scar? Swan? Yeah, there was feathers everywhere. I took them down. It's cool, yeah. You want to dance? No. All right, cool.
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2: How good is that? I need a cooking show I can relate to. A cooking show with more of a regular slob. No English accent on this guy. He's an ordinary pig. Comes right out on television in his underwear. And not just any underwear. The repulsive ones that say, Home of the Whopper, right on the front. Just a big, fat slob of a guy. Comes out there every week. Cooking with Bill the Belching Gourmet. Big fat gun on the guy, you know. Pizza boxes and porno books all over that studio. A cooking show for anybody who ever tried to make tuna fish on toast and wound up in the burn unit with mayonnaise in their hair. A cooking show for anybody who ever ran out of dishwashing powder, put in shampoo, and wound up in the Lawrence Welk sketch from hell. Big, fat slob of a guy comes right on television every Friday night at 4 a.m. during feeding hours. Cooking with Bill. Good evening. Thanks for tuning in to Cooking with Bill, the Belching Gourmet. Tonight, I'd like to make a nice beef Wellington. And I'd like to be in a hot tub with Julia Roberts, but hey, let's be realistic, am I right? No siree. What I'm actually going to make, Kraft macaroni and cheese. That's right. Cents a metric ton. Can't beat it with a stick, as far as I'm concerned. Well, let's pop it there in the old microwave while we take a look at today's product in the spotlight. And here it is, clamato juice. Clam and tomato mixed together, and you drink it. And notice that I say, you drink it. Because I can't think of a more disgusting Adams Family combination of juice. Who the hell thought of that? When's the last time you had some tomato juice and went, boy, that needs fish. Put some fish in there. Want some clamato? No, thanks. I just had a big glass of flounder apple, you sick psychopath. I just had some herring prune, but thanks for the invite.
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4: Never get a Sharpie and join all the freckles on your body? I have a picture of Michael Landon riding a motorcycle on my ass. Anybody ever hear of this internet thing at all? This thing's freaking me out, man. The internet, YouTube. You can watch anything you want on YouTube. I forgot what I did the other day. I went on YouTube. There I was throwing pomegranates at an old folks' home. What's with the internet, man, huh? All these passwords. I've got 700 different passwords. I'm like a British spy all of a sudden. I sit down to work at my computer. I'm afraid a dart's going to hit me in the neck. I'm on some kind of mission. I just want to write a letter to my mother, man. I have the James Bond music playing in the background. Come on. I don't like all the names on the internet. Oh, holy God, it's almost like some kind of weird late-night sexual pervert uses those names, right? Calls you up in the middle of the night. You come out of a groggy sleep. You're like, hello? This guy's on the end going, oh, I'm Googling myself right now. Book. Yahoo.
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3: And about a stereo. Wow, two speakers. It's wild. I got about a month ago
5: let me start this over.
3: I'll never do it now. This is the one bit we wanted bad. The one bit that's gonna make me.
6: Oh, yeah. Anyway, bottle stereo. Okay.
3: So anyway, I get this stereo, and I have about a month I had it, and no, I bought a stereo, and I'm gonna go away from this and come back to it, okay? No, I did, I bought a stereo. No, but seriously, stereo, me, bought. So I'm listening to this thing, and then I heard the quad system with the four speakers, and I said, this is it. This is great. So I got rid of the stereo and got the quad. And this was the sound I was looking for. So I went out and I got the dodecaphonic with the 12 speakers, and this was more to my liking for a while. But the ear gets sophisticated pretty fast, and I got rid of that. Got the millophonic with the 1,000 speakers, and so finally I got the Googlephonic, the highest number of speakers before infinity. So I said, hey, maybe it's a needle. So I had the old typical diamond needle, and searched around, finally got the moon rock needle, and cost me $3 million for that. So now I have a Googlephonic stereo with a moon knock rock. Beginning again. So now I have. I must be stoned. I thought it'd help, you know? Excuse me. So now I have a Googlephonic stereo with a moon rock needle. It's okay for car stereo. Wouldn't want it in my house. But okay, I'm gonna do the whole thing over, all right?
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7: Nate Bargatze.
8: I tried to go to college. I did attempt that. Like, I did try. I went to a community college for 1 year. And do not have one credit to show for it. That's worse than not going. I took all remedial classes, which remedial is basically when they're like, look, we have no idea how your high school that you leave. We're shocked about it, and we're going to look into it. But until then, here are some classes you can take that affect nobody. I took math as a class. Like, I literally bought a book and it said math on it. I took reading as well. Yeah, I really did. I drove to that class. You know what that feels like? I've driven to a reading class. I'm not even an immigrant. I'm from here. I wanted to go, like, the reason I wanted to go to college, like, I wanted to play college sports. That was my big dream. To play. I love college sports, so I'm, wanted to play college basketball. That was my dream. That was, you know, that was way before this body panned out, but I knew it wasn't going to happen. I tried to play in high school, and I got cut every year from my high school basketball team, so I had to play for my church, because the church cannot cut you. They have to let you play. Maybe they could cut you, I don't know. You'd be pretty bad if they're like, look, we think you're good, but Jesus does not think you're that good. Yeah. I don't know what's up. He is our captain, so. Church ball was a lot different, too, because we played, it was half court, no three-point line. We played on carpet. That's your first sign it's not going to count. They didn't give us a basketball. We didn't have a ball. We would just stand there and play on honesty. So you'd be like, I just made it. It was like, oh, that's a good shot. You're really good. I stole it. I forgive you for stealing it.
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3: You ever just sat down in your seat and you see the mom coming with the baby and you're just thinking, oh, this is going to happen right now. This is going to happen. But then you really start to panic because behind the mom is the big fat lady. So you're like, oh, no. Can we paper, scissors, rock this right now? I don't want this to happen to me right now. Listen, look, look. Nobody wants to have this conversation on an airplane with someone sitting next to you. Excuse me. Excuse me. long flight. There's a lot of side meat on my seat. I mean, I literally can't feel my arm right now. I can't get the armrest. How about I push and you pull? Nobody wants to have that conversation. It's uncomfortable, you know? Yeah, baby. That's why I feel like when you're checking in online, they should show you where the babies are on the seating chart. So you can pick your seat accordingly, you know, like, you know what I mean? Like, you should actually have to fill out like a 20-question survey about yourself. Do you bathe? Do you brush your teeth? Do you fart? Do you talk? Do you have daddy issues? Have you been molested? Full medical history. So they do a match like eHarmony.
7: Sklar Brothers.
9: Can we all agree as an audience that the sombrero is the most racist hat ever?
10: Ever.
9: Its sheer existence is racism right there.
10: Oh, yeah.
9: Clearly not invented by Mexicans.
10: Yes.
9: Clearly invented by white dudes who worked at a racist hat company.
10: Racist Hats Incorporated, maybe. I don't know.
9: Right? Two guys kicking around ideas right before lunch at a racist hat company. Guys, we got to come up with a hat for these people.
10: We need to come up with this
9: hat. We know they're going to fall asleep during the day outside in the sun instead of working.
10: We know that much.
9: We need to come up with a brim that's going to cover them up.
10: We're trying to protect their faces.
9: Is that racist
10: enough?
9: It's
10: almost too nice to be racist.
9: What if we put a divot in the top of it, put guacamole in it, and
10: chips around
9: on
10: the outside?
9: Chips going out there? It's like an edible racism.
10: It is kind of edible.
9: What if the hats could float? Put babies in it and swim across the border?
10: I love it!
9: Are you calling lunch?
10: I'm not calling lunch.
9: All right, what else we got? You got a Persian hat made out of sweatpants in the shape of a mustache tries to sell you a rug.
10: Lunch!
9: It's just two guys who really want to go to lunch.
10: But their racism gets in the way.
9: That's right. So many racist hats to make, so few hours in the day.
10: That's right.
9: You got to have a trail mix drawer.
10: That's what I've always said.
9: Put some nuts in a bag and take them to work.
10: Yeah.
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11: If a man asks you how many men you've been with, let me tell you, there is no good answer to that question. Two is one too many. Plead the sexual fit. You were a virgin till you met him. If you have kids, they're adopted. If they look like you, it's a coincidence. Because men don't want to know. But the reason why women are not by nature promiscuous is because the chance of having a bad sexual experience looms on the horizon. See, again, for a man, there's no bad sex. But for a woman, there's times where we're laying there going, my God, I had a book and some leftover pizza. I stayed out? Because there is a bad experience. But see, what you have to understand, guys, is women are experiential. We're not about the outcome. No pun intended. Men are about the end. Men are about the last moment. You know, that's what you're getting to. You're like a locomotive on a track. You're getting to the end. Woo! Women, you don't even have to be that good at intercourse if you're good at all the side dishes, so to speak. Think of intercourse as the roast beef, so to speak. And then all of the extra stuff like the rubbing, the making out. Women will discuss how a guy French kisses for 45 minutes, even after we've had sex with him. Let me tell you how he kissed. You know, we're all about the experience. What's your name, ma'am?
12: Michelle.
11: Michelle, you're clapping. That's true, right? Yeah, we're experiential. We're about the whole experience. So if you want to make a woman happy, worry about everything leading up to the last moment, and the last moment will take care of itself. And if a woman's had an awesome sexual experience with a man, we would rather live on the memory. We would rather just sit there and think about it. In fact, there's nothing better than conjuring the memory in a completely inappropriate place. You know, like a bridal shower at a tia's house or something. And you just sit there and think about the good time you had the night before, and you're like, If you ever see a woman shudder in church, oh yeah, a woman will drive by a guy's house with a girl in the car. We don't want to sully the memory of a good time had.
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13: Before I leave, I wanted to talk about R. Kelly for a second. When I was putting together the material for the special, I was thinking, like, you know, I don't need to talk about R. Kelly. I've discussed him in the past, no reason to talk about him anymore. And I wasn't gonna do it. But here's the problem. R. Kelly keeps doing amazing things. So I'm very conflicted about this, but this is what R. Kelly's been up to. He put out a song last year called Echo. And in the song, he's talking about hooking up with a girl and trying to make her echo. That's weird. I have never been hooking up with a woman and her been like, Aziz, Aziz, Aziz, Aziz, Aziz, Aziz. Because I would think, oh no, I'm hooking up with a ghost. But he put this song out, and I guess what happened is there were some R. Kelly fans that didn't know what an echo is. So what do you do if you're R. Kelly in that situation? What, are you gonna post a video online to find the word echo? Yes! That's exactly what he did. And the video went like this. He comes on the screen, he's like, all right, y'all, some of y'all don't know what an echo is. Now, an echo is just basically, like, you know when you stand on top of a mountain and you go, hello, and you hear, hello, hello, hello, hello. That's an echo. End of video. And I said, that's the most amazing thing I've seen in quite a while. How do we get R. Kelly in touch with the Merriam-Webster people in order to start funding for the online R. Kelly video dictionary? That's gotta happen at some point in our lifetime. Wouldn't that be amazing? Type in any word, cheeseburger. All right, y'all, some of y'all don't know what a cheeseburger is. You know when you go to McDonald's and you order a cheeseburger? That's a cheeseburger. See, also, related words. Veggie burger. You know when you get a cheeseburger and it tastes funny? That's a veggie burger. Or a juice box. All right, y'all, some of y'all don't know what a juice box is. You know when you're making love to a woman and you're holding on to a booty and you're like, oh my God, this is the most amazing booty I've ever held on to in my life. I cannot let go of this booty for whatever reason. I cannot let go. But you get really thirsty, that's when you can reach for your juice box.
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14: Space is the most taken-for-granted thing ever. You know how crazy it is, and it's above you every day, and it never comes up. If we all lived underground or indoors, there was only one place in the whole world where you could see space, you know how popular that would be? Everybody would travel to see space. You would just stand there and hold hands and look up and go, wah! There's no ceiling, it's gonna be crazy, it's mind-blowing! But instead, it's just there every day. You're like, oh, look, the Big Dipper. See that? Wow, it's cool. People travel to see the Grand Canyon. Like, dude, you gotta go to the Grand Canyon, man. Dude, it changed my life, man. I stood out there and saw that canyon. It was so immense. I just realized, well, how small my role in the universe really is. Oh, really? Wow. Hey, how about all that? What are you talking about? Those aren't light bulbs. Those are huge nuclear explosions billions of miles away. And it goes on forever. Do you know what forever means? It means this whole universe of hundreds of billions of galaxies might just be the part of one atom. It's in the cell of one guy who lives in another universe. It's part of one atom that's a cell and a guy. And it goes on and on and on and on forever. And there's no end. And you're looking at a ditch.
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5: Russell Peters.
6: Went to China last year. When Chinese people, where are you? Right there? They're over there? They're over here too. Look at that. You Chinese too, bro?
8: Yeah.
6: Right? You looked upset about that. You Chinese too? He's like, yeah. No, I'm a Polish. What's your name, Chinese guy? Vincent. That's what I thought when I looked at you. I was like, that guy there is Vincent. Do you have a Chinese name as well, Vincent?
8: Yeah.
6: What is it, Vincent?
8: Slow down.
6: Oh, slow down, Hammer. I'm not Chinese, you know what I mean? You ain't got to say it all proper for me, though.
8: Really?
6: You know. Say it again, Vincent. Go ahead, buddy.
8: Leung Hei Hung.
6: And you're Chinese as well as me? What's your name?
10: Catherine,
6: yes, absolutely. You know those Chinese couples, Catherine and Vincent? Do you have a Chinese name too, Catherine? Is yours as confusing as Vincent's? What is it? Go ahead.
10: Jiu Lai Moi.
6: Jiu Lai Moi. Do I like your what? Jiu Lai Moi. It's. Jiu Lai Moi. That sounds sexy, man. Like, that's one of those names you could brag about to your friends, you know what I mean? That is exotic. Where are your family? Where are your families from? The Bay Area. That's what I thought when I looked at you. But before that, Hong Kong, and you too.
10: China,
6: mainland. What part? You don't know. You just accepted it at face value. Mom, Dad, where are you from? China. What part? Downtown. Downtown China. Okay, Catherine. No more questions. Can you speak Mandarin or Cantonese or anything? Cantonese, so they're from obviously a Cantonese part of mainland China, see? See how I did it? And obviously you speak Cantonese, right, Vincent? Because your parents are from Hong Kong. See, I know the difference. People don't know the difference. People just think, oh, Chinese people speak Chinese, which is pretty ignorant because there's no language called Chinese. It's like when people come to me and they're like, hey, Russell, how do you say hi in Indian? I'm like, well, there's no language called Indian, so I don't know what you're asking me. All right, smartass. How do they say hello in India? Like this. Hello!
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9: I got mugged one time. It was scary. It was in New York. It was as I was walking away from an ATM machine, right? It was except luckily for me, all I'd gotten was a balance inquiry. Right. The guy was like, give me all your money. I was like, I don't have any money. And I can prove it. You'd be amazed at how reasonable they are when you got the paperwork with you right there. I went to pick up my pants one day at the dry cleaners, right? The lady there needed my first name to find my pants, right? So I said, Isaac. And she said, Esau. Right. So then I said,
11: Isaac. And then she said, Esau. And then she walked away and she got my pants. And then she came back and I paid for them. And as I was walking out, it occurred to me, I think I just lost an argument about the pronunciation of my own name. Like, I don't know what's sadder about that. Like, the fact that I lost the argument, or potentially I've been mispronouncing it all these years. I was a telemarketer very briefly. I learned something very valuable as a telemarketer that I'll pass on to you guys right now, and it's this. Telemarketers are not allowed to hang up on you. Right, you can just talk. Imagine the possibilities. Right, like I don't even pay for therapy anymore. Like, all I need is a willing ear. I'm like, you called me, let's go. They would start steering you back to magazine subscriptions, but I keep them on track. I'm like, yeah, you got issues, I got issues. The name of the game is to keep them on the phone as long as possible. Right, like the guy from DirecTV called me the other day and he said, Mr. Witte, with this particular package, you get 200 channels. I said, name them. I was like, slowly, Jim, write these down. Okay, how do you spell HBO?
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12: There's so many cool voices out there. I think that's because there's so many people. Arnold Schwarzenegger has a cool voice. That voice he uses when he asks a question. That cool voice that, what you doing? Who are you? He can ask any question that sounds cool. Like, what color is your hair? Do you want to touch my bicep? Why are you looking at my belly button? You ever hear Schwarzenegger yell though? You don't know what to do. Laugh, cry, run away, find shelter. He starts screaming and his face gets all contorted. You can't understand him. He's like, there's a bomb. There's a what? There's a bomb. Get down. What do you think I'm yelling? That's what you yell. Why you yell? There's a bomb. At that point, even Mike Tyson's going, I can't believe such a big guy has such a funny voice. That's really ludicrous. You guys would not be laughing if Tyson were here. Neither would I. Last thing I'd see is Tyson's fist come at me in slow motion. I hear the Jaws music. I'd be on the ground. Tyson be doing his own impressions. Here's an impression for you, Frank. Amanda Hoyfield. I'm sorry I didn't hear you. Tyson got pulled over a few months ago or a year ago or two or three or 4 years ago. I'm not sure how long ago because I don't update my act. Here's a guy who's honest. Tyson got pulled over, and apparently I think he's over here. Tyson's over here, and he's only this tall. What am I thinking?
13: Maybe he's a mini Mike. Hey there, little fella. Give me a freaking hug, okay? I gotta look out. He's a biter, and he's a crotch height. Listen. If you haven't seen this freaking movie, throw me a freaking bone here, please. I've been out of comedy for 30 years, and if you don't start to laugh, Mr. Bigglesworth is going to get mad. When Mr. Bigglesworth gets mad, I get angry. When I get angry, audiences die.
14: You have a baby. Get in my belly. You belong in my belly.
13: I want my baby back, baby back, baby back.
14: Chili's baby back ribs. Got a little drool right there.
12: So Tyson got pulled over.
13: See, this is the act. Think of it as a circle. Sometimes he goes off on a tangent. Boom, that's where he was that time.
14: Mr. Caliendo, when you're up there, would you like a piece of pie?
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5: George Carlin.
15: Now there are a lot of couples shows. There's a dating game, newlywed game, family game, baby game, They don't have divorce game. You've seen the shows, bunch of couples sitting around giggling, asking dopey questions. Do you have any pet names?
16: Yes, Godzilla.
15: And they always try to get him into a little fight, especially on Newlywed Game. If her answer doesn't match his answer when he comes out, they make him fight a little, you know.
16: What do you mean, chocolate? Chocolate? Jesus, chocolate. Pistachio, man. He says chocolate, you know? You're not getting any tonight.
15: I'd like to see Divorce Game. I think it's realistic. It's the one part of the male-female relationship they haven't capitalized on. I mean, they have Divorce Court on TV. Why not Divorce Game? Face it, should be a positive thing, not an ending of something. It's two people beginning new lives, you know? Give them appropriate prizes. Give them dance lessons and wardrobe, singles weekend, cosmetic surgery, whatever seems appropriate, you know? Get them going right. Welcome to Divorce Game, brought to you by National Van Lines. Yes, sir. If you're breaking up a home, let National break it up for you. And now, here's America's favorite divorce funny man, a fellow with a split personality, Don DeCree.
17: Love's more comfortable the second time around.
15: Thank you, Don Pardo, and hi out there, everyone.
17: Boo.
15: Find another nice house today. Welcome to Divorce Game, the show where some lucky couple actually wins a legal divorce right on the air and spends an exciting week together here in Hollywood as our guest at the fabulous Veterans Hospital. And a little later on, we'll be playing our home divorce game. That's where we call a housewife at random and tell her husband is downtown drinking with another woman. Yes, sir. Okay, that'll be lots of fun, but we'll be doing that a little bit later on in our show. Right now, it's time to meet a couple from yesterday, Raul and Congolia Breckenridge. Been married 16 years and really can't stand one another. He's a pearl diver from Yuma and been out of work for some time now. His hobbies are lighting fires and helping the poor. Her hobbies, collecting foreign tennis balls and knitting humorous cummerbunds. And together they make napalm at home for a local right-wing group. Wonderful couple, and they chose category number 4, mental cruelty. Okay, ladies, cool it. I know that's your favorite, mental cruelty. And yesterday you awarded them a divorce right here on our stage, and now it's time to determine the custody of their children. We'll spin the big custody wheel. And we'll find out who gets who. Congolia, what are the ages of your children?
18: Well, we have triplets, 6, 5, and 1.
15: Okay, let's spin the big custody wheel and find out how many she'll get to keep. Who? None! You don't keep any. Mr. Breckenridge gets all the children. How do you feel about that, Mr. Breckenridge?
16: Do you think we could let her spin that wheel one more time?
15: No, the decision of the wheel is final, and now it's alimony time! Okay, cool it, ladies, alimony time. Yes, sir. And as you know, we like to be just as fair as the courts in awarding alimony, and so we use the alimony dartboard. Congolia will throw 3 darts to determine her weekly alimony.
18: Oh, yeah.
15: $1,550 a week. That's a new Divorce Game record. And I recall from Mr. Breckenridge's card, he only makes $1,500 a year. Well, we'll see him soon on our new nighttime show, Jail Game. Stay tuned for Sue Your Neighbor. And You Bet Your Parents.
19: Now, the announcement section in a local paper should be an interesting thing, but it's not. It's births, marriages, and deaths. But, of course, if you know the person, you know, involved in either being born or getting married or dying, you sort of know. You don't need to read it in the paper. So it's a bit pointless. Although my nan used to collect anything to do with our family or friends. She used to collect all the little personals from the local paper and put them in a shoebox. She collected them all for, like, 50 years. And then she died and we put them in the bin. That's not a joke, that's just what happens. Anyway, I thought I'd try and, you know, cheer up the announcement section of the paper. I went with this ad. Amanda, I'm running a bit late. We'll be there in about an hour. Ha how far apart are the contractions? This next one is, well, it's just plain odd, but I ended up putting it in public and legal notices, but only because I was out of ideas as to where to put it. Nemesis wanted. I'm 5'10" into kayaking, books and conversation by day, justice, honour and vengeance by night. Seeking arch enemy, possibly crime lord or deformed megalomaniac. This next one's not my finest piece of work, but I kind of like it. Speech impediment, there's a new support group for the London area called Day. Now, obviously, we set up all of these with real phone lines so people could call up if they wanted to. And we put an extra long answer machine message tape for that one because we thought if we get any complaints, it could take a while. This next one, might be handy for some of the front row. I put it in the lost section. Lost. Virginity. Yes, get in.
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21: I just wish I had better. I think if I was tougher, I'd probably have better luck. Because women like tough guys, big guys.
22: Oh, Tony, when you hug me, I feel so safe. I feel like nothing can happen to me when you hold me, Tony. I feel safe.
21: I don't hear that. Somebody, look, Kevin, if something happened, I think we both should run. Because I really don't see us making it out this situation alive. So I don't know about you, but I'm fast. So I'm damn sure I'll get out of here. Bro, because women, I'm telling you, man, women look at tough guys differently. They do. Either that or crazy. I would be crazy. For 2 days, if I could be crazy, I would. Because when you're crazy, people respect you. You get different respect when you're crazy. Think about it. Everybody got somebody they're scared of just because they heard he was crazy. But you scared to death of him. He crazy. And Ty just turn around every now and then. Who said what? That's all Ty that ever said to you. Todd, crazy. Miss, man, miss scare people. Like the pop the trunk thing. Why are people still scared of somebody saying, I'm gonna go pop my trunk? I'm gonna pop the trunk and light this whole corner up. What the hell are you scared of somebody telling you they gonna pop the trunk? You gotta get to the trunk. You gotta get to the trunk. I can't see you threatening me and telling me you gonna pop the trunk. They gonna find you with your arm in the trunk because you ain't gonna get to that trunk on me. You gonna be telling people what happened. What happened? How come you ain't get to the trunk? I went to pop it. When he hit me in my head, I forgot that I gotta push my thing twice. So I was pressing it once, and then on the third hit, fell. And I just remember him kicking me in the face. And I ain't even no fighter, but I can whip your ass on the way to the trunk. Now, if you square up on me, that's different, but while you on your way, I'm going straight for your Achilles tendon.
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23: I was in the hotel today watching TV. I was watching this one show where they starve these animals and make them fight each other. It's called America's Next Top Model. I like a lot of horrible music. I get it stuck in my head. Like a song, I kissed a girl and I liked it. You know, because it's like two girls making out, that's hot. Like if these girls started going at it, we'd all be stoked, you know? That song wouldn't work for dudes. You wouldn't want to hear, I kissed a dude and it was yummy. I had to fly here. I hate flying. Flying sucks. You gotta think of your shoes because of the shoe bomber. And you can't have liquids because of the liquid bomber. It's like, why can't there be a bra bomber, you know? Or a female panty bomber. I'd work at the airport. I'd be like, excuse me, miss, you take your panties? put them back on. Woo! You get on the plane, every pilot wants to be a comedian. Hello, this is your Captain Bob speaking. We are flying to Oklahoma City. What does this button do? I'm like, really? Jokes right now? The only thing worse than hearing that will be hearing this. Hello, this is your Captain Muhammad. We're going to Allah. Maybe one day we'll have peace in the Middle East. Wouldn't that be great if we could have like Mardi Gras there? Wouldn't that be amazing? Yeah, like, that'd be awesome. Like, hey, babe, I'll give you some beads if you show me your nose. Both nostrils, come on. Bunch of girls running around flashing. I think we need reality shows in the Middle East. It'll calm these people down, you know? They'll have like Pimp My Camel or Last Comic Living. Meal or no meal. So you think you could explode?
0: Johnny Carson.
2: We have an act tonight. John Toomey is with us. He is a manualist. If you have not seen it, it will fracture you. I guarantee you. And if you have... Yes, the lady says it better.
3: It's a big night for her.
2: I think it's going to be a big night. I think I could drop my pants and a duck would fly out. This lady would say, big deal. That duck. Would you welcome John Toomey?
3: John?
2: You want to do a little something? Did you okay, just need a little explanation for
20: well,
2: the people who
20: Well, there's one thing I'd like
2: it?
20: To clear up. I think that there's a little general misunderstanding in the country, and that is that they think that when a fellow plays his hands, that it has to be sort of a humorous occasion.
2: So that it's not just a humorous interlude,
20: well,
2: that it can be effective.
20: Right, for dancing and so forth. We're going to play the Stars and Stripes Forever.
2: All right.

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1: Brian Regan.
2: My parents didn't know what to do with me. They got me in a Little League baseball. I played out in right field because I stunk. But you don't know. You just show up, you know. Oh, I got my glove. You any good? I don't know. My mom told me to come out here. We'll get out in right field. Okay. Turn around, you moron. Oh, okay. The only compliment I ever got in Little League baseball was, good eye, Brian. Good eye, Brian. Yeah, well, thank you. Good torso. I noticed you during the trunk rotation. Good eye. They would say that when you're too scared to even consider swinging a bat. The ball would graze your head at about 100 miles an hour. Ah! Good eye, Brian. Oh, thank you. What did I do? You moved your head out of the way of the fastball. Oh, good, good. I'm glad I did that. I almost didn't, but then I did. Go, team. Go, team, go. I used to get scared getting up to bat. And what made it worse was the kids out on the field on the other team. I don't even know these kids. And they're all out there yelling, easy out, easy out. Everybody move in, easy out. How do you handle that when you're 9 years old? Hey, they're walking towards me. The outfielders are playing in on the clay. The infielders are going through my pockets. Easy out. Easy out. I'm like going, hey, that's my gum. I played softball this last year. I struck out in slow pitch softball. Let me tell you something. It's not a whole lot more humbling in life than striking out in slow pitch. Walk back to the dugout, you know, your teammates are older than Little League. They try not to laugh, but it's kind of hard not to. You know, you sit next to them, they're going. What can they say? Wow, he throws a wicked 12-foot arc. It's hard to hit in only three tries. Should be a bigger ball. Should be a kickball. We should play 10-strike kickball. You know, that's cool. They call it softball. Makes it sound like it's harmless, you know. You ever take a line shot to the face with a softball? You don't go, hey, that's downy soft. That was like a big ball of cotton. Hey, don't worry about that. That's blood light. We're playing softball. We're all going to float around like angels.
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3: Google's amazing. That's another thing you grew up with, Google, that I didn't have. If you're in school right now and you're not getting perfect grades with the power of Google at your command, quit, okay? You don't care. Because when I went to college, I got good grades, but Google was a big building called the library. Remember that? Yeah, look at him. He's like, what? Yeah, you may have read about it, ironically. And you couldn't just look up from your bed, right? And be like, I need this information right now. Thank you, Google. No, you had to Google your ass out of bed, across the quad, right? Into the building. And then it wasn't like it was easy to find your book. No, you had to go through that wall of filing cards with that random filing system invented by Dewey, right? Where's my book on ancient English history? Oh, it's in section 7.1256.3. Oh, that makes sense, because when I think ancient English history, I think 7.125... What the... Alphabetized by category, you ass. What was Dewey like? He was getting high. He's like, oh, no. Information is power. We got to keep this from people. No. Alphabetize that. Let's invent an algorithm even Asians can't figure out. Let's do that. And now there's, you know, Google. You don't even have to type in what you wanted Google to find for Google to find what you wanted Google to find. How easy does it have to get at some point? You ever type in something completely wrong and then Google's like, oh, did you mean?
4: Yeah, I did, actually. That was weird. I thought I meant model train sets. Apparently I meant hot teen sex. That's crazy. It's completely different. I guess they both involve tunnels. I don't know. Anyway. Google Dewey Decimal System. Google will be like, I don't have a clue. I honestly, Even librarians don't know why that works. They don't. That's why they tell you to shut up every time you go into a library. Because they don't know how the Dewey Decimal System works. It's a damn secret. It's a conspiracy. Go up to a librarian and go, excuse me, can you tell me how the Dewey... Shh. I just want to know how the Dewey... Shh. Sir, people are trying to read. Okay, and so am I. I need to find my book. So I'd like to know how the Dewey Decimals... Shh. I know your secret, bitch. You don't fool me. I Googled it. Don't talk about Google in this library, sir. Anyway.
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0: opinion with no information. And it's never positive. Who wastes their time? I bet he's a hard worker. Who thinks about that? Skip over those people. Then you find a guy, oh, look at his shoes. I hope he dies today. Oh, God, I hate him. I hate him. Fill it out. You fill it out. Yeah, you filled it out. I knew it. You suck. He's just standing there. He has no idea you're just boiling with hate, you know? I feel people hating me sometimes, you know, like... I was at the post office, and I'm at the line, you know, it's one of those things where there's a long line and one window open, so everyone's just like, ah, everyone's mad. But when you're in the line, you're in the hate group. You get to be part of the group, and you're all looking at each other going, like a silent movie of impatient people, you know. Then there's always one person who breaks the silence, somebody who has an idea, you know, like, they should open another window.
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2: Can I tell you about the time I crop dusted Jack Nicholson? The first day of rehearsal for anger management, and Jack Nicholson's there. And afterwards, I go over to him because I want to meet him. I can't believe it's Jack Nicholson. He's in this film with me, and I'm very scared of him. I don't know if I'm a fan of his or if I'm just terrified of him. You know, but this is Jack Nicholson. One Flew Over the Cuckoo's Nest, The Shining. You know who I'm talking about? Batman. So I wait for the right moment, and then I go over there, and I'm so scared, my heart is beating like crazy, and I tap him on the shoulder, and he turns around, he goes, yeah? I said, hey, Jack, you been golfing over at Lake Sherwood lately? Because I knew he was a member there, and he said, what? And now I'm really scared, and Sandler's laughing behind him, like, oh. I said, hey, you been golfing over at... I'm so nervous. My heart's going a million miles an hour. So you've been over at Lake Sherwood lately? He said, not since the last time you asked me that question. I didn't know what he meant by that. Sandler's cracking up behind him, you know. I didn't know if he meant, did I ask him that a year ago? I didn't remember it. Or is he referring to just one before when he pretended he didn't hear what I was asking him? I analyzed his answer for like a year, every day. I wonder what he meant by that. I wonder, was he making fun of me? Was he what? Okay, so it's like a year later, and I see him at this big Hollywood party. Everybody was there. It was like a Hollywood wax museum. I'm serious. I mean, Christopher Walken, Harrison Ford, Elizabeth Taylor was there, Princess Leia, George Lucas, Al Pacino, Harrison Ford, Christopher Walken was there, Al Pacino, Elizabeth Taylor was even there, Princess Leia, George Lucas, Al Pacino. And I see Jack Nicholson in the middle of the room. I go, oh my God, this is my chance to redeem myself and reintroduce myself. And I tap him on the shoulder, heart beating. He turns around. I go, hey, Jack, you been golfing over at Lake Sherwood lately? And right then, Al Pacino tapped him on the shoulder. Nicholson turned his back to me and totally snubbed me to talk to Al Pacino and just stood that way. So I was like standing behind Jack Nicholson, looking at his back. It looked like I was waiting in line to talk to Al Pacino, but I wasn't. I didn't care about Al Pacino. But I couldn't believe he snubbed me like that. It was so embarrassing. And you know what? I must have had something to eat that day that didn't agree with me. And right then, I crop dusted Jack Nicholson. I crop dusted him good. I mean, up and down the back. And I think Al Pacino caught some of the fallout from it. I didn't care. And I got out of there because it was not going to be good. And I'm passing Walken, you know, Harrison Ford, Princess Leia. I don't care. I don't care. I don't care. I go back to my starting position and I'm scared about what's going to happen now. I felt like I've just, you know, did a big crime. And he's talking to Pacino and then all of a sudden he stops and he goes, Jesus, what the hell died in here? And I thought, that's the last time he ever snubs me. That's right.
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3: Tripping out about getting older these days. Kind of wish I was a kid still. I think kids know how to really enjoy themselves. Like, you know, as my age, someone comes up to me, asks me, like, oh, do you like to party? Right, what does that mean? Like, do you like to drink? Do you like to do drugs? Are there other ways to party and enjoy yourself and have a good time? You know, no, there are. I'm sorry. Now, just once, I'll let someone come up to me like, hey, man, hey, you like to party? Check it out. I got a pinata, yo.

0: Hit that, dog. Hit that. Well, where are you going? I thought you liked to party. What, you ain't sleeping over with... Truth or dare. Cookie, scary stories, bitch. I miss being a kid, but all the school stuff I could do without. So much useless stuff they try and teach you in school. Like cursive handwriting. I spent a year trying to learn that. What is the point of cursive handwriting? I mean, I guess that's an important skill if you're thinking of pursuing a career as a tattoo artist specializing in Mexican necks. Marching band, that's another weird thing from school. I was in marching band in high school. You know what I mean? Who came up with this? Who decided to mix all these forms of entertainment together? You know, it was all as if someone's sitting around thinking like, you know, the football players are cool. Everyone really likes the football players, but what if there was a way to make them look even cooler, right? Let's see, they're the most athletic students at school. How about we stop the football game right in the middle and have the goofiest kids in school prance around the field for a while? We'll have them play instruments. What, like guitars? Oh, no, man. People like guitars. We'll have them ruin popular songs by playing them on instruments nobody likes. I'm talking French horns, clarinets, glockenspiels. I don't even know what a glockenspiel is. They'll play that, and every song will sound like it was remixed, Civil War style, by DJ Musket Nuts. And then we'll dress them up in military uniforms. Wait. But people respect the military. No, man, you don't understand. Like a special flamboyantly gay branch of the military, as if there was some kind of don't ask, because we can all tell policy.
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2: Anytime I see it's my mother's phone number, I pick up the phone. 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Annoying. I can't even tell you. She just got an answering machine at her house, so I called it while she wasn't at home. I wanted to hear the outgoing message. Okay, first of all, it's like 2.5 hours long. It's like the first draft of a really boring autobiography. You have reached 478-3284. I live at 310 Gibson Boulevard. On Tuesdays from 8 to 11:30, I go to bingo at the synagogue to help out. The money is in the top drawer of my dresser in the bedroom. Judith's roommate had a baby. And then Judith. She's mental. My mother's mental. My mother is the most negative human being. It's unbelievable. She will turn any situation negative. No, I called her up right after Frank Sinatra died. I'm like, Mom, can you believe Frank Sinatra died? I'm trying to make conversation. This is what she says to me. Another one of my cohorts. Like, what are you talking about? Yeah, Frank, Sammy, Dean, Ruth. That was a nice Rat Pack, wasn't it? Oh, she's out of her mind. And you should see her with the kids. It is unbelievable. You know, we visit her a lot and the kids love her, but there's not one toy in her house. It's everything is like an heirloom from the 14th century that her great grandmother sewed during a snowstorm and there was no electricity. I swear to God. So we go to the house. She's sitting there in her room with the day bed and her web TV and her 8 glasses of water. It's so depressing. Anyway, so we walk in. Henry's like, hey, Grandma, what's up? And then Ben starts running around the house, so I'm chasing after him. And then I hear Henry and my mother in the other room having like a blast. I'm like, what are they doing in there? I walk in. They're taking each other's blood pressure. Okay, how psychotic is that? No, that my mother thinks that's an activity that you do with your grandson. I mean, it's really pathetic. The cuff is falling off his arm, and she's... mental. I'm telling you. Then she calls me. This is great. She calls. I was on an RSVP cruise. You know the RSVP cruise is like 60-year-old gay man with pinky rings and then 3 German lesbians. Anyway, so I'm on the cruise and I called her and I'm like, oh, I'm on a cruise. Oh, really? What ship are you on? Maybe one of my friends is on. I'm like, believe me, no. None of your friends are on this cruise. Well, you're performing. Let me call. I know a lot of people that, you know, my friends are on cruises. I'm like, Ma, no one is on the cruise that you know. How can you be so sure? Because it's a gay cruise. All right, talk to you later. But very supportive. And every day she calls me, she's like, instead of asking to talk to the kids, she goes, they don't want to talk to me. Like, yeah, Ma, Henry got up this morning. He was like, look, if Grandma calls, I'm not here.
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4: At some point you realize if you're ever yelling at a woman, 99% of the time, all you're really saying is, why can't you be my mommy? Why? It's true. Next time you're just sitting there screaming, just you realize, just say, am I wanting my mommy? I am. And then, you know, it'll dissipate. This is just some helpful stuff I'm trying to throw at you. One time we fought for 4 hours straight. 4 hours before we lived with each other. One, and I don't even know what it was about. Let me try and remember. 4 hour fight. What was that about? Oh, I remember. Nothing! Is it ever about anything? When you're in a 4 hour fight, do you even remember how it starts? A 4 hour fight can start as simple as like, but why'd you put that book on the table like that? And somehow or another, after 4 hours, it becomes, you selfish bitch! You don't love me. You have no respect for me. What is wrong with you? And when you're screaming like that, you know, you're not, it's not about anything. It's not about right or wrong. It's because you're 7 years old inside and you're going, come on, cry. Come on, cry. Come on, cry, little girl. And if you're lucky, right at the right moment, the adult inside of you will grab hold of that 7 year old and go, shut up. Don't you realize she can just take her vagina and leave? So start crying and make it good. You don't want to lose this one.
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3: See, I gotta drive real safe because I don't have any insurance. They don't give it to entertainers. So, my dad had this problem when I was a kid, you know. He owned a roller skating rink. We couldn't get insurance there, so he just put up a sign, you know, not responsible for accidents, skated on risk. So I put a sign up on my car. Unemployed entertainer, I dare you. But I'm still responsible for all damage to another car. So I just hang my old tires around my car like a tugboat. I don't care. A real sense of freedom knowing you got a big rubber bumper all around your car. I don't know why they don't build a car like that, like a Dodge car, so you could have some fun on the road. You know what I mean? City people like contact. They like to jostle around. The same thing when you get out on the road. You like to bang around a little bit, you know? Somebody starts coming in your lane, move over. You're at a red light, old lady in front of you, the light turns green, she don't go. I got gas and first gear for two cars. You can't give an old lady whiplash because her head don't go above the seat. I don't mind hurrying now, but I'm against ignorance and stupidity on the highway. Stupid drivers. The ones going down the freeway with the seatbelt hanging out the door making sparks. The ones going over an overpass with the turn signal on. Where in the hell are they gonna turn? It's like a sign to the whole world. Blink, blink, I'm stupid as hell. I'm stupid as hell. Or else they're in the fast lane of the freeway going 35 miles an hour with a bumper sticker on the back that says, I'd rather be sailing. Good, get the hell off the road. If I had my way in this world, every driver would be issued a little rubber stick 'em dart gun like you had when you were a kid. When somebody does something stupid, you hang out the window, you shoot them in the trunk. It would stick out with a little sign that said stupid on it. Then when the highway patrol comes by and sees a car with about a dozen of these on the back end, pulls them over, gives them a ticket for being an asshole.
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6: Sometimes in Bisbee, I'll take two Xanax and two laxatives, and I'll play chicken in my sleep. I'll play chicken in my sleep. I'll play chicken in my sleep. I'll take two X-lax, two Xanax, play chicken in my sleep. I'll play chicken in my sleep. I'll play chicken in my sleep. I'm just trying to point out to you how lazy songwriters are. You overrated, do nothing, over-celebrated, lazy mother... You have 3 minutes to fill a song and you say the same over and over and over. I have to do an hour and 10 minutes up here. Every word has to be different. They all have to go in one direction. They can't be open to interpretation because they don't make sense and they're kooky. Yes, and I get dick. You get Grammy Awards and accolades and I get a hot shot of Jägermeister for my trouble. You got 3 minutes? Yes, Sally has to slow the Mustang down. I understand that. what's the rest of the story? You already said it once. It's a chorus. No, it's sloth. Write a song.
5: I've grown such a palpable distaste or distrust of artists.
6: Artists, and keep in mind, when I say I don't like artists, remember, anything that I don't understand or can't do is stupid. Whatever it is, roller skating, it's because I can't barely stand up on shoes, much less skate. Yeah, everything's so art is stupid to me anyway, because I don't... But artists, we live in an artist community. I've found that artists can generally be as self-righteous and humorless and intolerant as even the religious right. And that's why we moved to Bisbee. It's an artist community. I had to get out of L.A. I've been to this town a bunch of times. It's a cool, beautiful little town. And I go, oh, and it's an artist community. I'm an impulse buy kind of guy. So I'm like, all right, let's just go. And we moved there. Yeah, bought a house. No turning back. It turns out my art doesn't really fit in the whole cog and gears of an artist community. I thought, oh, I'm an artist too, and it'll be fun, and we'll live with other kind of artsy... No, not you. If you can imagine an arts fair, and then imagine my booth. So it doesn't really kind of mesh, and you try to like, oh, you're an artist too. I just moved into town. What kind of art is... Oh, you make turquoise belt buckles. I'm an artist as well. Maybe we can hang out. Right now, I'm working on a piece about how maybe that's how the Korean culture started, is Japanese people swimming away from an evil emperor across the Sea of Japan and then drowning right close to the shores of Korea and then becoming Korean, which doesn't make sense because dead people can't procreate. But that's why I'm talking to you as an artist. Maybe we can help each other. I'll talk to you about your belt buckles, throw in, spitball some ideas, maybe put a third piece of turquoise on the belt buckle, make it a triangle. It'll kind of look like the state of Texas. You could probably sell more in this area. And you might say to me, hey, tone down on the Japaniards. And together we could become better artists. But instead of that, they just stare at me blankly and never call back. It's a trying place, the artist community. But we have a big fence.
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7: So at a young age, I was intrigued with rich people. Anybody? You know what I mean? I'd be like, oh my God, they're rich. I wanted this rich people. I'm like, if I saw a circle driveway, I was like, oh, they gotta be rich. Because only rich people have circle driveways with mulch and it's nice. And they got landscapers everywhere. Liba, liba, whatever. Huh? Now I'm a full-grown adult. Obviously, I look back and I think, I was right. There's certain things that rich people do and there's certain things poor people do. Don't be offended. I'm just telling you. Rich people roll their towels. I don't even know why. But that's what they do. You know, maybe you like to have a drawer at your house. You open it up and there's soy packets and ketchup packets and mustard packets and plastic spoons. You should do that. But I just want to let you know, that's what poor people do. Yes. You know, I don't want to get you upset. Hey, poor people love to back their car into a parking spot. I don't know why even. They just love to do it. I can't even explain it. But there's certain things people do. Rich people, poor people, from a little kid. Hey, poor people love to have their dish soap out next to the sink in their kitchen. They got the dish soap out. They got the scrunchie pad. Hey, and by the way, if you do it, you should do it. It's your house, and don't let people tell you what to do and what not to do. But I'm just telling you, that's what poor people do. And I hope you don't think I'm wrong. You've never opened up Architectural Digest and seen a $5 million house with palm olive out on the counter and a scrunchie pad with bacon grease from the last 5 years. So you do whatever you want to do.
8: Ron White.
9: I was in Cincinnati last year. I did a show one night, and I came off stage. I was looking for something to eat, and across the street from the club is a place called Skyline Chili. Next door to that's a place called Gold Star Chili. Across there's Liberty Chili, Ray's Chili, Joe's Chili, Bob's Chili, Chili everywhere. I was making late night conversation, and I said, "Boy, you know, it seems like there's a whole lot of chili places here. You wouldn't think there would be, would you?" And he goes, "I'll have you know the Cincinnati area is the chili capital of the world." I'm like, "Oh, excuse me for thinking it might be Mexico City or Guadalajara. I don't even think y'all told the Mexican boys you were having a contest." That's right, because a Mexican boy come up here with a goat and an onion and kick your... He wouldn't even need a car. He could ride the goat up there. Of course, he'd need a lift home. Can't ride home on a bowl of goat. I've always said that.
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10: This is so much fun. You guys, I used to have a day job before I did this full time. I don't even consider this a job. This is like playtime for me, man. And you're all my little playmates. And I love playmates. I did, though. I grew up in Michigan. I don't know if a lot of people know this, but I was from the cheese capital of Michigan. Anybody know where that is? That's right. Oh, my God. Pinconning. I didn't think anybody would know where that was. That's cool. Everybody knows it's located, like, right about here. Everybody's, I've been living down here for a while now in Detroit, and I'm so sick of people doing this. So I made up my own little map. And you guys can totally feel free to use it if you want, okay? Okay, you see this hole right here? That's Detroit. You take this crack up, that's I-75. These three zits, that's Flint, Saginaw, and Bay City. And then this hair right here, can you see that, Grandma? That's Pinconning. Yeah. That's what we like to be known as, the hair on America's ass. God. Oh, my God. I went to college actually here in Michigan. I was a Chippewa. Yeah. Yeah, fire up chips. Okay. That's how we got through. Holy cow. I actually had a lot of experience with that because I grew up with some pot smokers. Yeah, my parents. Oh, God. Holy cow, my dad could make a bong out of anything, man. I remember this one day I lost my bike. Like, I'm home, he's smoking it. You know, he's like, switch gear, son. And it's tough growing up with pot smoking parents, man, because there's only so many nights in a row you can have Twinkie tacos. A little Snicker sandwich.
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8: Wanda Sykes.
11: Immigration. That's another problem. That's another problem on the president's desk, right? Another problem. Immigration. You know what? I really, people like call them illegal immigrants. Oh, these illegal immigrants. You know, it's nothing illegal. They're just undocumented workers. That's it. You know, it's not like anything like criminal. I mean, really, if somebody broke into my house and vacuumed, you know, I might be a little confused, but I ain't calling the cops. But some people get so arrogant, boy, get so arrogant, so hard on the undocumented workers, get so hard on people who weren't born here. You know, I'm like, come on, they just want to come here for a better life. Give them a fair shake. You know, and plus, there's a few Americans I would love to trade out for a couple of undocumented workers. I'll take two Guatemalans, a Mexican, and a boatload of Haitians for Octomom any day.
12: These
11: got to go. You know, a lot of change going on, but then some things just remain the same. Some things remain the same. Black men still got to watch your back. Still got, ain't no free ride now. Ain't no freedom, do whatever I want to do. Uh-uh. Got to watch yourself. But you know what? There's one group who can go anywhere, do anything that they want to do. You know who can move around freely? A Mexican with a leaf blower. I'm telling you. Mexican with a leaf blower can go anywhere they want to go. I don't know if it's something about that leaf blower that just hypnotizes you. You be yelling at your friends. Kick out the way. You see the man coming through with the leaf blower. Come on in, sir. Come on, right this way. If I ever wanted to kidnap the president, I would hire Mexicans with leaf blowers. I'm telling you. They blow right past Secret Service. Okay, everybody back up. Back up. Back up, everyone. Yo, no, it's a Mexican with a leaf blower. Please let him through. Let him through. Get out of the way. Get out of the way. Yes, yes, he's Mexican. I saw him. It is. Let him through. They walk out the White House with the president, a big plastic green bag.
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12: I have no pickup lines left. I mean, I don't need them. Everything's fine. But even if I did, I'm so trained as a husband, I got nothing. If my wife left me tomorrow, I would just be stumbling up to women in bars. So, I noticed you sitting there by yourself. And, thought you might have a list of chores and errands you wanted me to do. It's going to be a beautiful day tomorrow. I thought I'd maybe take out the convertible, swing by your place, drive your mom to Target. You like? Then she can bitch about your dad and yell at me if I agree with her. We do have children. I have two. I have two daughters. They're 5 and 4 right now. So at this age, I might as well have apes. They behave about as well as apes. But my daughters are adopted. They're from China. And when we told a friend of ours we were adopting girls from China, she said, "Are you going to teach them English?" And I said, "Yeah. Have you ever done that? Somebody says something dumb, and you calculate how long it will take to explain and to argue, and decide instead to just agree with them and then treat yourself to an ice cream sandwich?" It makes life so much easier. Well, you know who caused 9/11? The gays. You're right. Man, I love ice cream sandwiches.
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8: I was doing my stand-up in New York, man. Fully out of place. Crocodile Dundee to the tilt, man. Yeah. And this New Yorker guy stands up out of nowhere and he goes, "Hey, who dressed you, you freak of nature?" I was like, "Your mom, Vinny Sausage Pizza Head." Yeah. Vinny got edged. You know what I did once? If you've got a best friend and you want to have a killer time, go backpacking around Europe, man. This is the best experience, man. It's so cool. Do it, man. It's killer. Me and my buddy went backpacking, got a real cool picture in front of the Eiffel Tower, which wasn't like right in front. It was like 1,000 feet in front. I touched the top of it, so when you took the picture back, it looks like I was touching the top, man. He was like, "Dude, you touched the top of the Eiffel Tower. You know how big that thing is? I'm big. You know how small the French is? They're like an inch, bro. That's what's so cool. You step on them." "Aww, buddy." I was trying to get by them, and I was trying to talk to the French people, you know, do my thing. And they weren't too into the waist, you know. But I was trying to be cool. I was like, "Hey, what's up, Perrier, dude? With the stony beret chilling on top of your mountain, the greasy stash cruising in under your beak? What's up, bro?" He's like, "Oh, you American people. You know nothing and you have nothing. I'm like, "Yeah, Francois, where's your hot running water, pastry head?" "What's up with every girl having smelly, hairy pits?" "Get a bit, buddy. Clean them, little Noxima." You know what bums me out about the French people? They think they made up the croissant. Who made up the croissant? Jack in the Box, man. I'm sitting in the cafes. I'm trying to munch on some serious grindage, you know? I'm like, "Francois, dude, hook me up with the major breakfast croissant, kind of like they're making Jack in the Box." "They did not start in Jack in the Box, start here in France." "No, dude, it started in Jack in the Box, man, all right? You got this hard, crinkly French bread, make your teeth bleed, man. Jack in the Box has got soft, doughy, Wonder Bread buff croissants, all right? They're cool, man, you know, it just goes down killer. Little cheddar sliced ham chunks with fatty nugs creasing on the edges, you know. Little mayo butter package, you know, and then you go home and pinch your Jack in the Box mate. It's your breakfast croissant loaf."
1: I Heart Comedy.
17: I gotta tell you how I burn up, okay? I know y'all saying, "Okay, come on, tell us how you do." You promise not to tell? Because, like, everybody know how I burn up in Neymar. Everybody say, "You know it either, yeah." Have you ever heard of burning up freebasing? Other than me? Now, wait a minute. Nobody else burn up freebasing, why do you think it happened to me? I did not burn up freebasing. I burn up because I quit freebasing. I lit my arm accidentally. Now here's how I really burn up. Now everybody know, my friends really know how it happened, okay? Usually before I go to bed, I have a little milk and cookies. No, I do. And one night, I had that low-fat milk and that pasteurized milk, and I dipped my cookie in, and it blew up. And it scared me, not the blowing up, but it caught on fire. And you know what? It is weird to catch on fire. I don't know if anybody else in here, you ever been just burn up? It is weird because you go, "Hey, I'm not in the fireplace. I am burning up." Catching on fire is inspiring. They should use it for the Olympics. Because I did the 100-yard dash in about 4 or 6 in the underbrush. And you know something I noticed? When you run down the street on fire, people will move out of your way. Right? They get out your way. Except for one old drunk, right? He was on it.
18: Hey, buddy, can we go light? Come on, pal, just slow up, okay? Just a little off the sleeve. What is that?
17: And I got to the hospital. You can really tell when your doctor goes, ah! Why don't we just get some coleslaw and serve this up? What is that? I was in the hospital. I had tubes in my nose, IV in my arm. Steam was coming off my body. Brother come in, want an autograph.
18: Come on. Hey, Rich. Hey, bro. How about this last autograph?
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20: All right. Kangaroos can't hop backwards. It's not very funny, but you learned something. I don't care how drunk you get tonight, you will never forget that. You'll be in Australia 9 years from now, your friend will get attacked by a kangaroo, and you'll instinctively yell, "Get behind him!"
21: Wait, how did I know to say that? How did I know to say that? Am I a wizard? Have I always been a wizard? Well, then why don't I have a demon? I love Snapple facts. I wish they would hire me. I'd give them facts, they'd be silly, like babies aren't dishwasher safe. People be like, oh my goodness, who doesn't know this? Well, I guess if they keep one baby out of the dishwasher, they're doing a good thing over there. Thanks, Summer Peach. I prefer the tease. This is my impression of Johnny Depp before he leaves his house at night. If you don't know, Johnny Depp's 48 years old. I assume it goes like this. Hold on, guys, I'll be right with you. I have to put on another bracelet. I only have 6 on. I want to wear 7 tonight. I know you're in a hurry, but I have to make sure my belt is askew and my handkerchief is just so, because I'm almost 50 and I love accessories. Cool should have a cutoff, and my vote is 48. The TV show Intervention is like Punk'd for junkies.
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22: But you play baseball, the World Series, and you've won every year. America's won every year, and I don't know. Well done, America. That's great. It's impressive in a world event for America to win so many years. So well done to you. Maybe one year a country other than America might win, but I doubt it. You know, I doubt it. And if you go to a game, you have that thing going, na, na, na, na, na, na. Someone playing on an organ, playing, na, na, na, na, na. Or do you sit there saying, ah, the wonderful tunes of our great composer, Jeff Crap in the Head. And obviously not the same guy who's been playing at all these places. There must be young people coming in, music students. You're going to, yeah, I'll come soon. All right. Na, na, na, na, na, na, na, na. Well, I hear what you're saying, but what about na, na, na, na, na, na, ba, ba, ma, ma, na, ma, na, ma. No, it's just na, na, na, na, na, na, na, na, na, na. Well, I quite like banana, na, na. No, you can't. Na, na, na. Well, it's crap. I know. But no one else has noticed. Can't you just kill them? You have the guns.
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19: Bill Burr.
23: I got a dog recently, everybody. That's like the big thing. Yes, I did. I'm psyched. I went down to the pound. I got one of those free dogs. Free dog. That's how I say it, too. I don't say I rescued a dog. I hate when people say that stuff. They say, she's a rescue. I rescued her. Really? Did you pull her out of a burning building? Did you jump in a river with your wingtips still on with no concern for your own safety? I did not want to get a rescue dog. I did not want to do that. My girl was all about it. She's like, we should rescue a dog. You want to rescue a dog? I'm like, no. No, I don't. Dude, the shelter is not a pet store. That is like Shawshank for a golden retriever. Why don't we just go down to the prison and rescue an inmate? Just roll the dice that maybe the guy was wrongly convicted? You out of your mind? I want a brand new 2009 Bulldog, all right? I don't want some 1995 half a Labrador with part of its ear chewed off, you know? I gotta put together its backstory. Every time I go to use the toaster, it starts freaking out. Because his last owner hung him from the ceiling fan every time the Jets didn't cover the over, you know? Dude, that's an animal, man. That thing could kill you. No, I'm not trying to say all those dogs are bad down there, but what if I accidentally get one of those Cujos or Old Yellers, right? I'm telling you, they love dogs down there so much. You gotta watch out what they tell you. I was down there, there was this one dog. This thing was staring at me so hard. Maniac looking dog. I'm like, what's up with this dog? She was just like, oh, he was chained to a pallet in a junkyard his entire life. And I'm like, does it have any issues? She's like, he's a little aggressive. You just gonna throw at my hatchback? Let me figure it out on the ride home? The thing's pulling out a sharpened toothbrush to stick in my neck. No, that's what I'm saying. What if I accidentally get one of those crazy dogs? I get up at the exact moment its previous owner used to come home. He's beating the crap out of the dog. I have no idea what I'm setting off. I'm sitting there shuffling along in my slippers, tying my robe. Meanwhile, the dog's getting all amped up. Like, I promise myself, I won't let this happen again. It's time to man up. Let's do this on three. One, two, three. Ah! Goes flying at me. I'm gonna be laying in the ground in a pool of my own blood. What are they gonna do with the dog? They take him right back down to the pound like some sort of repeat offender. You're gonna see him on the news in like shackles, like shuffling along. We knew you'd be back there. Get me a milk bone. You're gonna wheel him in like Hannibal Lecter with that lampshade around his neck.
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0: George Carlin.
2: Now this next piece of material is real simple. It's called free-floating hostility. 24 minor cultural items I'm bored with, tired of, and pissed at. So I hope you're ready for a little random anger. Getting pretty tired of these guys walking around in cowboy hats and cowboy boots. Grown man. It's not even Halloween, for Christ's sakes. I say, hey, Tex, grow up and get yourself a wardrobe consistent with the century you're living in. Why do certain men feel the need to dress up as mythic figures? You don't see anyone walking around in a pirate costume, do you? When's the last guy you ran into had on a Viking outfit? And camcorders. Here is technology gone berserk. Everywhere you go now, there's some dick, some yo-yo, some putts with a camcorder, and he is going to tape everything. Doesn't anyone in this country just stop and look at things anymore? Sort of take them in? Maybe even remember them? Is that such a strange notion? Does experience have to be documented and brought home and saved on a shelf? And do people really watch this? Are people's lives so bankrupt they sit at home looking at things they already did? These guys are so intense, you know? It's always guys. They won't let women touch the cameras. It's a highly technical skill. Look through a hole, push on a button, big skill, and they all think they're Federico Fellini. You ever seen any? Low angles, zooms, and pans, and it's the same ugly three children in every damn shot. All the George Lucas magic in Hollywood is not going to change the unfortunate genetic configuration on the faces of these children. Keep these unfortunate youngsters out of public view.
4: My favorite British celebrity is Susan Boyle. I love Susan Boyle. She's the best. For those of you who don't remember, I'll refresh you. Susan Boyle was this woman, parentheses, question mark. And I won't say she's unattractive. I'll just say she looks like Robin Williams trying to get his kids back again. Which I can say because I look like Robin Williams telling Matt Damon to believe in himself. I went to England over the summer for the first time. It was fun, but I got in a cultural fight with this guy. We were watching fireworks, and he was like, do they have fireworks in America?